0: Says his administration is making the country stronger, pointing to new factory investments, tariffs, and efforts to lower drug prices.
1: We're building more factories and plants in this country than we've ever built before. And we're going to be, at some point, we'll be leaving this position, and we're going to leave this country in very, very good shape.
0: Speaking at Camp David, Trump also touted his Trump Accounts program, saying it gives American children a stronger financial start. Some Haitian immigrants in Springfield, Ohio, are reportedly being placed on ankle monitors after reporting to an ICE office in Blue Ash. The move comes after thousands of Haitians lost temporary protected status this week. And WNBA star Brittany Griner has filed for divorce from her wife, Sherelle Watson, after 7 years of marriage. Griner says the marriage is irretrievably broken and is seeking joint legal custody of their two-year-old son. The couple met at Baylor University and married in 2019. I'm Amber Payton with BIN News Now. Back to you, Andrea.
2: Thank you, Amber. We'll have the latest in the Nolan Wells case in just a moment, but first an update on the investigation into the death of 18-year-old Yosliana Marte. Marte's body was found in a house belonging to the husband of Congresswoman Ayanna Pressley earlier this month. Boston police have now ruled her death a homicide, Marte's mother vowing to seek justice for her daughter.
3: My daughter didn't deserve this. My daughter did not deserve this. And it's all going to come out to light. Everything's going to come out. I have not seen my baby. I have not seen her laid out yet. It has not hit me yet. I'm not grieving yet. I'm hoping and I'm praying, and I will do my best to get justice for my daughter.
2: Police say Marte died from a single gunshot wound to the head. People magazine is quoting Marte's grandmother as saying her granddaughter died from domestic violence. But officials have not released any official motive for the shooting, and no arrests have been made in the case. While the home is owned by Conan Harris, Presley's husband, it is listed as a rental property. A heated moment took place at the National Urban League's annual conference taking place in Nashville today. During an appearance by Nolan Wells' parents and their attorney, Ben Crump, a reporter asked Crump if he was handling the case for money and fame. NUL President and CEO Mark Mariel responding.
4: That accusation doesn't deserve a response.
5: Right.
4: It has no dignity associated with someone standing up for children who have died. We fight for justice, and someone suggests all we want is publicity.
2: Christine Wansley, Wells' mother, spoke with CNN about not being fazed by the threats and harassment she and her family have been subjected to following her son's death.
6: At this point, we refuse to allow that negativity to come into our home, to come into our hearts, our minds. We will not pay that back to the people who are giving it to us.
2: Wansley also saying they are just looking for answers.
6: We need people who were there, right? We need people who were there who actually witnessed it. Those are the people we need to call. But all we want are answers. That's it. We just want answers. That's all we've ever wanted. That's all we've asked for this entire time.
2: Meanwhile, officials say the state medical examiner has completed the official exam of the 18-year-old's body, but the results have not yet been released. Once investigators finish their work, the case will be presented to a grand jury, which will determine whether any criminal charges are warranted. Investigators are also reviewing audio from a distress call made by one of Wells' friends after the July 4th boating trip, while Wells' family says independent audio experts will conduct their own analysis as they continue to seek answers. This is BIN News This Hour. Be sure to follow us wherever you get your podcasts. I'm Andrea Coleman on the Black Information Network, home of Black News First.
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5: 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My mom could vouch for me. 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So it's great.
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0: I'm Amber Payton on your home for 24/7 news, Norfolk's BIN 92.1, the Black Information Network. The Navy is changing how it handles sailors under investigation for sexual assault, sexual misconduct, or stalking. Accused sailors can now only be temporarily transferred to non-deployable shore commands rather than ships or submarines. The change comes months after Black sailor Jeremiah Copeland was sentenced to 44 years for killing fellow Norfolk-based sailor Angelina Resendiz. Copeland had previously been linked to alleged sex crimes and later transferred to the same ship as Resendiz, a move the new policy would have blocked. Howard University's enrollment headache could become an opportunity for other HBCUs. Hampton University says more than a dozen of the roughly 500 students recently unenrolled from Howard have reached out about possible enrollment for the upcoming school year. Hampton officials tell WTKR News 3 options will depend on available space and capacity. Elizabeth City State is also stepping in by waiving application fees for impacted students. Howard's interim president has apologized for the distress and says the university needs to improve communication while some students are now being re-enrolled. And while Hampton may be opening its doors to new students, another HBCU is getting attention for what students can wear once they get to class. Tuskegee University's new dress code bans bonnets, do-rags, and bedroom shoes in classrooms and dining areas while requiring business attire for professional settings. President Mark Brown says the goal is to prepare students for the workforce, but students at Norfolk State University and Hampton University are split, with some telling Wavy News 10 they praise the focus on professionalism and others saying the rules could limit comfort and undermine Black students' sense of belonging on an HBCU campus. Seven young wrestling fans are heading to WWE Monday Night Raw in Norfolk after winning an essay contest, and six of the seven winners are Black.
13: It was just like the determination that some of them had and like some of the different things that they told me they've been through.
0: The nonprofit Way of Hope tells Wavy News 10 they originally planned to choose five winners but expanded it after receiving heartfelt submissions.
13: I feel like in this area, sometimes kids don't always get the opportunity, and I want every kid to feel like they can do whatever they want and anything that they desire.
0: The group will take them to Norfolk Scope Arena on August 10th. WWE wrestler Mishan also surprised the kids with a Zoom appearance, encouraging them to keep chasing their dreams. And a Chesapeake family reunion is bringing more than 200 years of Black history full circle. Nearly 100 descendants of Miles Eason, who was enslaved in the early 1800s, are gathering for a three-day celebration of family, faith, and survival. Relatives recently traced their lineage through wills, census records, and marriage documents. Great-great-great-granddaughter Shelda Eason tells WHRO the family does not view that history with shame, but as proof of resilience and resourcefulness passed down through generations. For more on these stories, plus international, national, state, and local news impacting the Black community, listen to the Black Information Network on the iHeartRadio app or log on to BINnews.com. 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I'm Amber Payton on your home for Black News First, Norfolk's BIN 92.1, the Black Information Network.
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24: 57-year-old Mia Bienemy, the wife of the Kansas City Chiefs offensive coordinator Eric Bienemy, is out of intensive care.
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25: The opinions, beliefs, and viewpoints expressed in this commentary are those of the author and do not necessarily represent those of BIN and its founding partners and employees. Now it's time to bring the funk with Roland S. Martin.
26: Republicans and Congress are exacting their pound of flesh from Dr. Anthony Fauci, of course, who led the science medical effort when it came to COVID. He is an esteemed doctor, and they want to do all they can to discredit him. Now, let's be perfectly clear, and I need to remind people of this. More than a million Americans died as a result of COVID. We were involved in the worst health crisis in the world since the flu pandemic more than 100 years earlier. People lost mothers, fathers, brothers, sisters, aunts, uncles, friends, family, church members, sorority sisters, fraternity brothers. We were gripped in a crisis. And when you are in the middle of a crisis and you can't fully understand where this thing is going to lead, precautions had to be taken. I, to this day, have no problem saying I got the COVID vaccination. We warn people what could happen if they did not take the shot. We warn people what would happen if they didn't wear masks. And so what you have are a bunch of people who want to blame Fauci and others for what they claim shutting down the country when literally folks were dying. There are people today who are still impacted by long COVID. So while Republicans want to yell and scream, in this moment, remember the people who died due to COVID and those who did not die because of actions by Fauci and others. I'm Roland Martin on the Black Information.
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0: Here's what's trending this hour. President Trump says he's losing faith in Iran talks. The Kennedy Center has temporarily paused its decades-old free public tour program. The center says the move will only last for a couple of days. And forecasters say an extreme heat dome is expected to set records from Arizona to Montana this weekend. Southwest cities like Phoenix and Palm Springs could get close to 120 degrees on Saturday and Sunday, and Death Valley could hit 126. I'm Amber Payton, and that's what's trending.
8: Sports on the Black Information Network.
1: A new report says the NBA's investigation into the Los Angeles Clippers over alleged salary cap violations could extend beyond Commissioner Adam Silver's deadline. ESPN reports the probe could continue into 2027 if the findings or any discipline are challenged through arbitration. The Clippers are accused of using a promotional deal with the now-defunct banking company Aspiration to funnel money to star forward Kawhi Leonard. Silver had said he hoped to wrap up the nearly 10-month investigation before the new season begins. Meanwhile, WNBA stars Angel Reese and Paige Beckers will not face discipline from the league over a friendly wager that surfaced on social media. A now-deleted post between the Dallas Wings guard and Atlanta Dream forward appeared to reference a bet ahead of their upcoming matchup. The WNBA said the post missed the mark and confirmed the matter was addressed internally with no further action needed. And former LSU wide receiver Demetrius Byrd is facing charges in Miami Beach after police say he threatened another passenger with a knife on a city bus. A 40-year-old helped LSU win the 2007 national championship before injuries from a car crash derailed his NFL career. With the latest in sports, I'm Morgan Wood on the Black Information Network.
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5: Cassie Ventura has scored a legal victory in a civil lawsuit tied to Sean Diddy Combs. A federal judge dismissed with prejudice the racketeering, sex trafficking, and human trafficking claims brought against Ventura by former male escort Clayton Howard, meaning those claims cannot be refiled against her. Howard alleged Ventura was an active participant in Combs' alleged criminal enterprise, but the lawsuit against Combs remains ongoing. Elsewhere in entertainment news, the Hollywood Chamber of Commerce has announced the class of 2027 for the Hollywood Walk of Fame, with several Black entertainers among this year's honorees. Actor Idris Elba and Delroy Lindo will receive stars in the motion picture category, while Kiki Palmer, David Alan Grier, and Raven Simone are being recognized for television. In recording, Lil Wayne and Grandmaster Flash earned the honor, and radio personality Charlamagne Tha God will receive a star in the radio category. The 32-member class was selected from hundreds of nominations and will be honored during ceremonies over the next 2 years.
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10: Another aspect of America at 250, a Black perspective. As America approaches 250 years, we're often invited to celebrate the ideals that shaped this nation: freedom, liberty, and justice. But to truly understand the founding era, we have to hold two truths at the same time. Because while liberty was being declared, labor was being demanded. In 1776, the words, "All men are created equal," rang out as a promise to the world, a bold vision, a revolutionary idea. But for enslaved Africans and their descendants, those words did not signal freedom. They marked a contradiction. At the very moment this nation was fighting for independence, nearly one in five people living in the colonies was enslaved. Their labor helped build the foundations of this country, economically, physically, and politically. From the tobacco fields of Virginia to the rice plantations of South Carolina to the cities where enslaved hands constructed roads and buildings, Black people were not just present in the founding era, they were essential to it. And yet they were denied the very liberty being demanded from a king. Some did not wait for freedom to be granted. They claimed it. Enslaved men and women escaped. They resisted. They petitioned. They even fought in the Revolutionary War on both sides, seeking a freedom this new nation had not yet decided to give them. Names like Crispus Attucks, the first to fall in the Boston Massacre, remind us that Black Americans were part of this story from the very beginning, not on the margins, but in the moment. Still, when the Constitution was written, compromises were made. Compromises that counted the enslaved as three-fifths of a person for representation, but not humanity. Compromises that protected slavery instead of ending it. So yes, America was founded on the ideals of freedom, but it was also built on systems that contradicted those ideals. And this truth is not meant to divide us. It's meant to deepen our understanding, because the story of America at 250 is not just about where we began. It's about who pushed this nation to become better than it was. Black Americans, through resistance, resilience, and relentless hope, forced the meaning of liberty to expand from something promised to a few to something demanded for all. Black voices have always challenged the hypocrisy at the nation's core. Both enslaved and free African Americans petitioned the colonial and early American governments, sued for their freedom in courts, preached in churches, and organized in communities. Their argument was straightforward and profound. If freedom is a natural right, then the existence of slavery is not just a tragic flaw, but a fundamental illegitimacy. This moral challenge, articulated by known figures and countless unnamed individuals, built across generations. Their courage and clarity forced America to confront its contradictions, even when the nation was not ready to listen. Their advocacy would become the moral engine of future struggles for justice and equality. The founding era wasn't just a beginning, it was a test of whether a nation built on freedom would one day live up to it. And 250 years later, we are still answering that question. I'm Bree Wood, looking back on the Black perspective of America 250 on the Black Information Network.
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20: If you have insurance with State Farm, the company may soon be sending you some money, making you part of the biggest payout in the company's history. Earlier this year, State Farm announced plans to return $5 billion to eligible auto insurance policyholders through a one-time dividend. Distributions were expected to begin in late summer, but so far, no payments just yet. State Farm estimates the average payment will be about $100 per insured vehicle. However, the actual amount will vary depending on where you live and how much your premiums were in 2025. In most cases, the dividend is expected to equal between 4% and 10% of what you paid in annual premiums. State Farm says the record dividend is possible because its auto insurance business performed better than expected last year due to fewer collisions and lower repair costs. Since State Farm is owned by its policyholders rather than outside shareholders, the company can return a portion of those profits directly to customers.
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27: I'm Nicole Deal on your home for 24/7 News, the Black Information Network. Black mayor of predominantly Black Chicago, Illinois, Brandon Johnson, recently signed an executive order to address gun violence.
28: The mayor signed an executive order yesterday designed to strengthen the city's existing procurement standards for firearms purchased by CPD.
29: This executive order reflects a simple belief that every taxpayer dollar should be advanced for public safety, and it should support responsible business practices.
28: Mayor Johnson's order directs the Department of Procurement Services to develop procurement standards for firearm-related purchases within 90 days. I'm Perry Williams.
27: Oprah Winfrey is shutting down the residential portion of her Leadership Academy for Girls in South Africa after nearly 20 years. The 22-acre campus reportedly opened in 2007 with a $40 million investment from Oprah. Over 1,000 students from disadvantaged backgrounds have graduated from the school. The campus will close after the 2027 school year with the government taking over operations. Winfrey plans to fund a scholarship program to help twice as many girls across South Africa. Meanwhile, in Florida, police from multiple agencies, paramedics, and school officials are training at a Southwest Miami-Dade high school. Jandro Suarez is the executive officer for Miami-Dade Schools Police. He says these yearly mass casualty and active assailant drills are essential learning tools.
30: It tests everything. It tests our officer response. It tests our technology, our police command center, and our ability to work with other agencies.
27: The goal is to constantly cut down on response time, keep students safe, and reunite them with their parents in an emergency. And finally, a new twist in Howard University's enrollment controversy. The historically Black university in the nation's capital says over 200 students have been re-enrolled after providing needed information to the school. Chaos erupted last week after over 500 incoming freshmen were told they could not start classes in August. Some of the students say they were waiting on grants and scholarships. I'm Nicole Deal on your home for Black News First, the Black Information Network. Your Washington Roundup is next.
31: President Trump is announcing the Freedom Haulers Initiative, a new effort to help military veterans transition into careers as commercial truck drivers.
0: Under our brand new Freedom Haulers, we call it Freedom Haulers Initiative. Any American who has driven a heavy truck for our military will automatically be eligible for a commercial driver's license.
31: Speaking on the White House lawn, Trump said too many undocumented immigrants are driving commercial trucks and claimed

0: altered his play and accepted bribes. And Bowie State University is launching a new PhD program in nursing education. The Prince George's County HBCU says the program will prepare experienced nurses to become educators and help address the nursing shortage by expanding teaching capacity. Get BIN News Now on demand 24/7 on the iHeartRadio app.
1: I'm Kevin Brown on your home for 24/7 News, the Black Information Network. New York Governor Kathy Hochul is looking to ramp up gun safety measures in response to the Trump administration proposing looser federal gun regulations.
2: So they want to undo more than 30 common sense rules to weaken background checks and make it easier for violent people, criminals, and those suffering from mental illness to get their hands on firearms.
1: Hochul says state police will step up on-site inspections at gun dealers linked to firearms recovered from a crime scene. Hochul is also looking for new legislation that will require guns to be bought in person only in reaction to the feds, proposing to allow online firearm sales with shipment to people's homes. Hochul is also looking for stricter background checks for gun buys in New York. Officials are investigating after what they say are more than 30 water systems across Minnesota, which were targeted in a coordinated cyber attack. Cybersecurity specialist Bryce Austin says the attacks on Sunday and Monday were designed to be destructive, plain, and simple.
3: It's a wake-up call to all critical infrastructure in all states. We need to be prepared for cyber attacks. It's not a question of if, it's a question of when.
1: Officials say drinking water remains safe, and most affected residents have not been asked to change their water use. Minnesota IT Services is working with state and federal agencies, including the FBI, as investigators assess the impact and help affected communities restore operations. Officials say the focus now is strengthening defenses against future cyber threats. U.S. Senator Chris Van Hollen attempted to advance a bill in the Senate that would create a legal pathway for immigrants with temporary protected status, following a Supreme Court decision following the Trump administration to strip legal status from Haitians and Syrians with TPS. The bill aims to protect TPS holders facing deportation to countries plagued by violence and instability. Van Hollen emphasized the need to preserve the bipartisan intent of the TPS program created in the 1990s. A white woman in Austin, Texas, was caught on camera using the N-word toward a group of black men, leading to her arrest by a black police officer in a moment of poetic justice. The incident, captured in a viral TikTok video, showed the woman spiraling into a racist meltdown before facing swift consequences. The video, set to the song "You're Going to Jail Tonight," has garnered attention online for the irony of a racist Karen being apprehended by a black cop. Identified as Lexa Payton, the woman faced repercussions, including the alleged revocation of her gym membership, highlighting the familiar pattern of resorting to racial slurs in moments of confrontation. 100 black men of Greater Detroit, in partnership with Central City Health, will host the Man Up for Better Health Fair on August 1st, 2026, at the Developing KIDS facility in Detroit, Michigan. The event aims to improve men's health through free health screenings, education, and activities. 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I'm Kevin Brown on your home for Black News First, the Black Information Network.
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3: 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The Navy is changing how it handles sailors under investigation for sexual assault, sexual misconduct, or stalking. Accused sailors can now only be temporarily transferred to non-deployable shore commands rather than ships or submarines. The change comes months after Black sailor Jeremiah Copeland was sentenced to 44 years for killing fellow Norfolk-based sailor Angelina Resendiz. Copeland had previously been linked to alleged sex crimes and later transferred to the same ship as Resendiz, a move the new policy would have blocked. Howard University's enrollment headache could become an opportunity for other HBCUs. Hampton University says more than a dozen of the roughly 500 students recently unenrolled from Howard have reached out about possible enrollment for the upcoming school year. Hampton officials tell WTKR News 3 options will depend on available space and capacity. Elizabeth City State is also stepping in by waiving application fees for impacted students. Howard's interim president has apologized for the distress and says the university needs to improve communication while some students are now being re-enrolled. And while Hampton may be opening its doors to new students, another HBCU is getting attention for what students can wear once they get to class. Tuskegee University's new dress code bans bonnets, do-rags, and bedroom shoes in classrooms and dining areas while requiring business attire for professional settings. President Mark Brown says the goal is to prepare students for the workforce, but students at Norfolk State University and Hampton University are split, with some telling Wavy News 10 they praise the focus on professionalism and others saying the rules could limit comfort and undermine Black students' sense of belonging on an HBCU campus. Seven young wrestling fans are heading to WWE Monday Night Raw in Norfolk after winning an essay contest, and six of the seven winners are Black.
4: It was just like the determination that some of them had and like some of the different things that they told me they've been through.
3: The nonprofit Way of Hope tells Wavy News 10 they originally planned to choose five winners but expanded it after receiving heartfelt submissions.
4: I feel like in this area, sometimes kids don't always get the opportunity, and I want every kid to feel like they can do whatever they want and anything that they desire.
3: The group will take them to Norfolk Scope Arena on August 10th. WWE wrestler Mishan also surprised the kids with a Zoom appearance, encouraging them to keep chasing their dreams. And a Chesapeake family reunion is bringing more than 200 years of Black history full circle. Nearly 100 descendants of Miles Eason, who was enslaved in the early 1800s, are gathering for a three-day celebration of family, faith, and survival. Relatives recently traced their lineage through wills, census records, and marriage documents. Great-great-great-granddaughter Shelda Eason tells WHRO the family does not view that history with shame, but as proof of resilience and resourcefulness passed down through generations. For more on these stories, plus international, national, state, and local news impacting the Black community, listen to the Black Information Network on the iHeartRadio app or log on to BINnews.com. 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I'm Amber Payton on your home for Black News First, Norfolk's BIN 92.1, the Black Information Network.
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9: What's up? This is Tank, and it's my pleasure, absolutely my pleasure, to co-host tonight's edition of The Sweat Hotel with my main man, the one and only Mr. Keith Sweat.
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10: Hey, this is Keith. Who am I speaking to?
11: Hey, Keith. This is Miss Parker calling from Toledo, Ohio.
10: Well, what's your first name? Let's get on first name basis.
11: My first name is Jean.
10: Hey, Jean. How you doing?
12: I'm doing okay.
13: Okay. So what can I do for you tonight, Jean?
12: I had a question I wanted to ask you.
13: Okay, what's your question?
12: A few years back, you came to Toledo, Ohio.
13: Okay,
12: and
13: yes.
12: You performed at one of the universities here.
13: Okay.
12: And at that particular time, you had a white suit on and a white hat.
13: White. I always wear
12: and
13: white.
12: And you did a push-up with one arm.
13: Okay.
12: And so I want to know, can you still do a push-up with one arm?
13: Almost definitely. That's not going anywhere, baby. That's not going anywhere.
12: Well, you know what
13: anywhere.
12: I say to that? I say congratulations. Everybody wants a six-pack. Good for you, Mr. Keith. Good for you. You think
13: Thank
12: you'll
13: you.
12: Ever come back this way and perform
13: Almost
12: again?
13: Almost definitely. I got to do that.
12: Well, you have a good evening, Mr. Keith.
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16: The opinions, beliefs, and viewpoints expressed in this commentary are those of the author and do not necessarily represent those of BIN and its founding partners and employees.
17: I'm James D. Harris, and I have something to say. Nothing insults people faster than pretending to be something you're not. Alexandria Ocasio-Cortez just took the stage in Tennessee, and suddenly she wasn't talking like Alexandria Ocasio-Cortez anymore. She was talking like she thought Black folks wanted her to sound.
18: We cannot afford to leave Tennessee behind. We cannot afford to leave Kentucky behind, Alabama behind, Mississippi behind, Georgia behind, South Carolina behind. About a month or two ago, we're in Montgomery, Alabama. Sister Presley and I were in Montgomery, Alabama. And one of the things that we said was that it is time for the North to roll up to the South. We will not be chased out of places anymore, brothers and sisters.
17: Here's a question. If your message is so powerful, why do you have to change your voice to deliver it? Black Americans aren't a costume you put on for a rally. We aren't a campaign prop. We aren't a dialect to imitate when the cameras are rolling. This is a soft bigotry of low expectations dressed up as solidarity. The left says they celebrate diversity, but too often what they really celebrate is political theater. They assume if they borrow an accent, sprinkle in a few phrases, and perform just enough cultural familiarity, nobody will notice, but we notice. And here's what really bothers me. It assumes Black voters are more interested in style than substance. That's not respect. That's manipulation. Say what you believe. Speak in your own voice. Trust people enough to judge your ideas instead of your performance. Because authenticity earns respect. Pandering earns ridicule. I'm James T. Harris for the Black Information Network.
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3: Here's what's trending this hour. Seattle Mayor Katie Wilson introduced Deputy Police Chief Andre Sales as the interim chief after asking former Chief Sean Barnes to resign. The federal government is proposing new water limits for California, Arizona, and Nevada. The Colorado River is a critical resource for the West, providing drinking water as well as supporting agriculture and cities across the region. And Ohio Congressman Max Miller says domestic abuse allegations made by his former wife are false. I'm Amber Payton, and that's what's trending.
2: Black Information Network. Eye on HBCUs, covering the latest news, sports, and events at our historically Black colleges and universities. Here's Morgan Wood.
19: Tuskegee University's updated dress code is sparking debate well beyond its campus, with students and alumni across the HBCU community weighing in online. While the policy bans bonnets, do-rags, bedroom slippers, and revealing clothing in classrooms and dining halls, it also requires students to own business attire for professional events. Supporters say the changes reinforce the university's long-standing emphasis on professionalism and career readiness. But critics argue the policy leans into respectability politics, places an added financial burden on students, and raises concerns about policing Black culture and self-expression. Others have also questioned how the rules will be enforced. University President Dr. Mark Brown says the goal is to prepare students for the workforce, not restrict the Tuskegee experience. With the latest in HBCU news, I'm Morgan Wood on the Black Information Network.
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8: Keith Sweat talks to the hottest celebrities.
22: Hey, yo, peace, world. It's the Love King of R&B, Raheem Devon. And for the next 2 hours, I'm going to be your special guest host on the Sweat Hotel, giving you a preview of my brand new album. I appreciate Keith for letting me do this tonight. You're now inside the Sweat Hotel with the Love King of R&B, Raheem Devon.
8: Here's another classic moment from the Sweat Hotel. Who am I speaking to?
23: Hello, yes. This is Michelle.
8: Hey, Michelle. How you doing? Where you calling from?
23: I'm calling from Ball, Louisiana. Oh, my
8: Ball,
23: God.
8: Ball, Louisiana. Did you say it? Say it again. Say that again.
23: Ball, Louisiana.
8: Okay. What can I do for you tonight?
23: Oh, wow. I was just calling just to say hello.
8: All right. Well, hello.
23: And that I'm a big fan of yours.
8: Thank you so much.
23: I remember the song you made, I Want to Go Outside in the Rain. I was a teenager, and I remember.
8: You taking me down memory lane?
23: Yes, I remember remember those skating ring days.
8: Okay.
23: My husband, he's not going to believe me. I'm going home now. He's not going to believe me when I tell him I talked to you on the phone.
8: That's funny. You had to check in with me first before you went home. Huh?
14: Oh. 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
19: Former President Barack Obama is continuing one of his favorite summer traditions by releasing his annual playlist. The collection features more than 40 songs across hip-hop, R&B, gospel, jazz, rock, and international music. This year's lineup includes Doechii, SZA, Marvin Gaye, Nina Simone, Earth, Wind, and Fire, A Tribe Called Quest, Anderson .Paak, Drake, The Beatles, and Coldplay, to name a few. And Jacksonville comedian A-Train spoke with us exclusively, sharing his perspective on how comedy has long pushed the boundaries of race and racial humor.
24: Comedy has always been sensitive. You know what I'm saying? It started out that way. Matter of fact, if you look at the true definition of comedy, it's laughing at the expense of somebody else's, pain, grief, or whatever. You know what I mean? And the problem is, as long as you're talking about something that this person isn't passionate about, then they would laugh.
19: A-Train has upcoming shows in New Jersey and his hometown of Jacksonville, Florida. With the latest in entertainment, I'm Morgan Wood on the Black Information Network, your home for Black news first.
25: In 1983, while serving as the commanding deputy general at Fort Leavenworth, Kansas, General Colin Powell came across two small alleys dedicated to the Buffalo Soldiers. Realizing the Buffalo Soldiers deserved more recognition for their contributions to American military history, General Powell launched a campaign to get the all-black Army regiment properly honored. Through his support and the fundraising efforts of historian Carlton Philpott, a monument honoring the Buffalo Soldiers was officially erected on July 25th, 1992. Texas sculptor Eddie Dixon constructed the monument, which shows a lone black soldier on horseback. Colin Powell, the highest-ranking black military officer during his time of service, went on to become the first black Secretary of State. He is credited with being one of the first political figures to acknowledge America's all-black Buffalo Soldiers Regiment. And that's a fact. This is Wesson Tishome for the Black Information Network.
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0: We begin in Los Angeles, California. We now know that black artist David will go on trial for murder.
19: The singer, whose real name is David Burke, is accused of murdering 14-year-old Celeste Rivas Hernandez. After a week-long preliminary hearing wrapped up in Los Angeles, a judge ruled there's enough evidence for him to stand trial. Last year, her remains were found in the trunk of Burke's Tesla as it was being held in a tow yard in Hollywood. Prosecutors say Burke met the teen on social media and had a sexual relationship with her for years. They claim he killed her after she threatened to expose their relationship and ruin his music career. I'm Morgan Wood on the Black Information Network.
4: In Los Angeles, California, the city's black mayor, Karen Bass, is blaming the Trump administration for increasing homelessness in the city. This comes just ahead of a new count. Bass says the Trump administration drove up everyday costs like rent, gas, and groceries while cutting safety net funding. The 2026 homeless count in Los Angeles County showed a significant increase, with an estimated 73,040 people without permanent housing. That highlights the inadequacy of existing housing programs. There are economic factors playing a key role in the homelessness crisis, and the city faces the daunting task of producing hundreds of thousands of new housing units to address the shortage. Also, housing costs and rent burdens are driving lots of residents out of the city to more affordable areas. Meanwhile, newly released IRS data shows billions of dollars in taxpayer wealth flowing into Texas. The state's business leaders say this is something they've been tracking for years.
6: People, businesses, and investment continue choosing Texas because they have confidence in our economy.
4: Gabriella Von Moore-Mullen with the Texas Association of Business credits the state's predictable regulatory environment. Data from the IRS shows the state gained over $5 billion in adjusted gross income from people moving to Texas from other states. Meanwhile, California and New York recorded multi-billion dollar losses. According to census.gov, 13.4% of residents in Texas identify as black or African American.
0: A Richmond, Virginia community is mourning the loss of a black mother of four who died after contracting a salmonella infection. Atlanta News First is reporting Ayla Garcia contracted the infection during her trip to Nairobi, Kenya. Garcia traveled to Kenya recently with her church and family to support an orphanage. It was there she spent 2 weeks in the hospital after her condition escalated to a life-threatening condition. She had sickle cell disease, which her family says made the infection even more dangerous. A fundraising effort is underway to bring her body home. And finally, the 18th annual Detroit Black Music Awards will be held on August 2nd at the American Serbian Memorial Hall in Detroit, Michigan. Founded by Misty Love in 2009, the event honors local artists, entertainers, and cultural leaders. Again, that date, August 2nd. I'm Mike Moore, along with Nicole Deal on your home for 24/7 News, the Black Information Network.
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9: ICE officers are reportedly planning a massive operation in Ohio to arrest thousands of Haitians.
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4: Bank is widely recognized as the largest black-owned bank in the United States. It continues to position itself as a financial institution focused on serving black communities and helping to close the racial wealth gap. The bank was reportedly formed through the merger of several black-owned banks and now operates nationally through mostly digital and online banking services. The bank is a certified community development financial institution, or CDFI. Accordingly, it has directed hundreds of millions of dollars into loans and investments in historically underserved communities. And speaking of being there when you need them, according to the company's website, oneunited.com, they even fund small emergency loans with no credit check. The bank is reportedly not just offering checking and savings accounts. Its mission is to invest in black communities, help black families become more financially literate, offer more access to capital, and create a path to wealth. Money news at 24 and 54 minutes past each hour. 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
4: Nicole Deal on your home for 24/7 News, the Black Information Network. We begin in Texas with a case that is eerily similar to the death of Nolan Wells in Mississippi. A grand jury in Dallas County has indicted 19-year-old Lucas Roper, who is white, in connection with the drowning death of 18-year-old Daniel Irving, who is black. Irving disappeared back in April, and his mother remembers the pain.
10: I call and text my son multiple times, and there was no reply. I was immediately alone.
4: Investigators say Roper admitted to throwing away Irving's clothes, deleting messages from his phone, and then throwing the phone away. The medical examiner ruled his death accidental. Meanwhile, a new report says recent federal policy changes under the Trump administration are putting decades of progress for black Americans at risk. The National Urban League's annual State of Black America report cites numerous concerns while accusing the administration of weakening civil rights protections. The White House disputes those claims, saying they are expanding economic opportunity and support for historically black colleges and universities. In other news, the American Red Cross is declaring a nationwide blood supply crisis. Donations have fallen to a four-year summer low, but the organization's Kelly Eisenor says it wouldn't be difficult to reverse the trend.
11: If we could just get three more donors at every single blood drive this summer, that would be enough to stop the shortage.
4: Right now, there's less than a one-day supply of type O positive blood, the most commonly transfused blood type. And finally, former President Barack Obama is continuing one of his favorite summer traditions by releasing his annual playlist. The collection of over 40 songs span hip-hop, R&B, gospel, jazz, rock, and international genres. The playlist opens with a Glenn Hansard track, adding a message of support for the late musician's family. The list features artists from Doechii, Marvin Gaye, Nina Simone, Earth, Wind, and Fire, A Tribe Called Quest, Drake, The Beatles, Johnny Cash, and others. I'm Nicole Deal on your home for Black News First, the Black Information Network. Your healthy minute is next.
12: 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Medical research agencies and organizations encourage open discussions of your complementary medicine use. 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Remember, patients need to tell and providers need to ask. It's always good to talk when it's about your health. 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I'm Mike Eiland on the Black Information Network.
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5: Hope in the face of difficulty. Hope in the face of uncertainty. The audacity of hope.
15: I'm asking you to believe, not in my ability to bring about change, but in yours. Yes, we can.
2: Hope has an address, and it starts with us. 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
16: Welcome to Hope Has a Home. I'm Bree Wood for the Black Information Network. One of the most anticipated parts for visitors of the Obama Presidential Center is the museum itself. Beyond the ribbon cuttings, the crowds, and the excitement surrounding this historic opening, there's a bigger question worth asking. What story is this museum trying to tell? Well, when most people hear the words Presidential Museum, they probably think of historical artifacts, campaign memorabilia, official portraits, and snapshots from life inside the White House. And yes, visitors will certainly experience that history. But according to the Obama Foundation, this museum is designed to be something more than a look back at a presidency. It's intended to tell the story of Barack and Michelle Obama while also exploring the power of ordinary people coming together to create extraordinary change. And that's an important distinction because the Obama story has never really been presented as the story of one person reaching the highest office in the land. It's also a story about community. A story about hope. A story about people who believed their voices mattered and that their actions could make a difference.
17: Y'all, hope is all we have because hope is the essential spark that lights the fire of change. But hope is a choice. The Obama Presidential Center is a living testament to the power of choice, y'all.
16: Inside the museum, visitors will be able to explore exhibits that highlight life in the Obama White House, view artifacts connected to pivotal moments in American history, and engage with interactive experiences that connect the Obama's journeys to the movements, communities, and everyday people who helped shape them. In many ways, the museum expands the lens. Rather than focusing only on what happened inside the White House, it also shines a light on what happened outside of it and the citizens whose collective efforts helped shape the world around them.
15: The exhibits in the center are not meant to evoke nostalgia for some gauzy bygone era, some unattainable past that we can dream about and say, oh, we miss you, Barack. They're meant to remind us of who we can be.
16: That's what makes this story bigger than politics. It's a story about democracy in action. It's a story about service. And it's a reminder that meaningful change often begins with people who never hold public office at all. For Black audiences especially, that message carries tremendous significance. The election of America's first Black president and first Black first lady represented a historic milestone that changed how many people viewed leadership, opportunity, and what's possible. For millions, it expanded the boundaries of imagination. It allowed young people to see themselves reflected in places where they had rarely seen themselves before. But what makes the Obama Presidential Center unique is that it doesn't appear to stop at symbolism. Instead, it encourages visitors to consider a larger question. What comes next? And what role do ordinary people play in moving our nation forward? In that sense, this museum sounds less like a shrine to the past and more like an invitation to participate in the future.
15: There's a new generation out there ready to write the next chapter of our story. We intend to help them do it, and we ask that you join us.
16: A place where history and hope meet, a place where people can reflect on the Obama legacy while also thinking about their own ability to create change. Because if there's one lesson woven throughout the Obama story, it's that progress has never belonged to one person. It belongs to all of us. Tickets to the OPC are currently sold out, but visit Obama.org for weekly updates on availability and to learn more about the different programs and events the Obama Foundation has to offer. Listen to our interviews at BINnews.com/interviews. 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I'm Bree Wood for the Black Information Network.
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28: I'm Amber Payton on your home for 24/7 news, Norfolk's BIN 92.1, the Black Information Network. The Navy is changing how it handles sailors under investigation for sexual assault, sexual misconduct, or stalking. Accused sailors can now only be temporarily transferred to non-deployable shore commands rather than ships or submarines. The change comes months after Black sailor Jeremiah Copeland was sentenced to 44 years for killing fellow Norfolk-based sailor Angelina Resendiz. Copeland had previously been linked to alleged sex crimes and later transferred to the same ship as Resendiz, a move the new policy would have blocked. Howard University's enrollment headache could become an opportunity for other HBCUs. Hampton University says more than a dozen of the roughly 500 students recently unenrolled from Howard have reached out about possible enrollment for the upcoming school year. Hampton officials tell WTKR News 3 options will depend on available space and capacity. Elizabeth City State is also stepping in by waiving application fees for impacted students. Howard's interim president has apologized for the distress and says the university needs to improve communication while some students are now being re-enrolled. And while Hampton may be opening its doors to new students, another HBCU is getting attention for what students can wear once they get to class. Tuskegee University's new dress code bans bonnets, do-rags, and bedroom shoes in classrooms and dining areas while requiring business attire for professional settings. President Mark Brown says the goal is to prepare students for the workforce, but students at Norfolk State University and Hampton University are split, with some telling Wavy News 10 they praise the focus on professionalism and others saying the rules could limit comfort and undermine Black students' sense of belonging on an HBCU campus. Seven young wrestling fans are heading to WWE Monday Night Raw in Norfolk after winning an essay contest, and six of the seven winners are Black.
29: It was just like the determination that some of them had and like some of the different things that they told me they've been through.
28: The nonprofit Way of Hope tells Wavy News 10 they originally planned to choose five winners but expanded it after receiving heartfelt submissions.
29: I feel like in this area, sometimes kids don't always get the opportunity, and I want every kid to feel like they can do whatever they want and anything that they desire.
28: The group will take them to Norfolk Scope Arena on August 10th. WWE wrestler Mishan also surprised the kids with a Zoom appearance, encouraging them to keep chasing their dreams. And a Chesapeake family reunion is bringing more than 200 years of Black history full circle. Nearly 100 descendants of Miles Eason, who was enslaved in the early 1800s, are gathering for a three-day celebration of family, faith, and survival. Relatives recently traced their lineage through wills, census records, and marriage documents. Great-great-great-granddaughter Shelda Eason tells WHRO the family does not view that history with shame, but as proof of resilience and resourcefulness passed down through generations. For more on these stories, plus international, national, state, and local news impacting the Black community, listen to the Black Information Network on the iHeartRadio app or log on to BINnews.com. 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I'm Amber Payton on your home for Black News First, Norfolk's BIN 92.1, the Black Information Network.
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25: Top Tacoma police official says there's a pattern at headquarters. Black leaders pushed out one after the other.
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30: The widow of black U.S. soldier, Sergeant Michael Emmanuel Swinton, who was killed recently in the U.S. war with Iran, says she has yet to hear from the U.S. government.
19: Whatever happens next.
31: President Trump is calling for signs to be placed outside the Smithsonian Museum, warning of alleged historical inaccuracy.
24: It's on the Black Information Network.
32: The opinions, beliefs, and viewpoints expressed in this commentary are those of the author and do not necessarily represent those of BIN and its founding partners and employees. Now it's time to bring the funk with Roland S. Martin.
33: Republicans and Congress are exacting their pound of flesh from Dr. Anthony Fauci, of course, who led the science medical effort when it came to COVID. He is an esteemed doctor. And they want to do all they can to discredit him. Now, let's be perfectly clear, and I need to remind people of this. More than a million Americans died as a result of COVID. We were involved in the worst health crisis in the world since the flu pandemic more than 100 years earlier. People lost mothers, fathers, brothers, sisters, aunts, uncles, friends, family, church members, sorority sisters, fraternity brothers. We were gripped in a crisis. And when you are in the middle of a crisis and you can't fully understand where this thing is going to lead, precautions had to be taken. I, to this day, have no problem saying I got the COVID vaccination. We warn people what could happen if they did not take the shot. We warn people what would happen if they didn't wear masks. And so what you have are a bunch of people who want to blame Fauci and others for what they claim shutting down the country when literally folks were dying. There are people today who are still impacted by long COVID. So while Republicans want to yell and scream, In this moment, remember the people who died due to COVID and those who did not die because of actions by Fauci and others. I'm Roland Martin of the Black Information.
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2: Here's what's trending this hour. President Trump says Iran is being destroyed. Seattle's police chief has resigned following questions over his absence during a chaotic shooting at a downtown food festival on Sunday. And a multi-day severe weather threat is coming to the Central Plains and the Midwest today. NOAA's Weather Prediction Center has issued a 2 out of 4 risk of flash flooding for parts of Minnesota, Wisconsin, Illinois, and other states across the region today. I'm Amber Payton, and that's what's trending.
31: Sports on the Black Information Network.
3: A new report says the NBA's investigation into the Los Angeles Clippers over alleged salary cap violations could extend beyond Commissioner Adam Silver's deadline. ESPN reports the probe could continue into 2027 if the findings or any discipline are challenged through arbitration. The Clippers are accused of using a promotional deal with the now defunct banking company Aspiration to funnel money to star forward Kawhi Leonard. Silver had said he hoped to wrap up the nearly 10-month investigation before the new season begins. Meanwhile, WNBA stars Angel Reese and Paige Beckers will not face discipline from the league over a friendly wager that surfaced on social media. A now-deleted post between the Dallas Wings guard and Atlanta Dream forward appeared to reference a bet ahead of their upcoming matchup. The WNBA said the post missed the mark and confirmed the matter was addressed internally with no further action needed. And former LSU wide receiver Demetrius Byrd is facing charges in Miami Beach after police say he threatened another passenger with a knife on a city bus. The 40-year-old helped LSU win the 2007 national championship before injuries from a car crash derailed his NFL career. With the latest in sports, I'm Morgan Wood on the Black Information Network.
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3: Cassie Ventura has scored a legal victory in a civil lawsuit tied to Sean Diddy Combs. A federal judge dismissed with prejudice the racketeering, sex trafficking, and human trafficking claims brought against Ventura by former male escort Clayton Howard, meaning those claims cannot be refiled against her. Howard alleged Ventura was an active participant in Combs' alleged criminal enterprise, but the lawsuit against Combs remains ongoing. Elsewhere in entertainment news, the Hollywood Chamber of Commerce has announced the class of 2027 for the Hollywood Walk of Fame, with several Black entertainers among this year's honorees. Actor Idris Elba and Delroy Lindo will receive stars in the motion picture category, while Kiki Palmer, David Alan Grier, and Raven Simone are being recognized for television. In recording, Lil Wayne and Grandmaster Flash earned the honor, and radio personality Charlamagne the God will receive a star in the radio category. The 32-member class was selected from hundreds of nominations and will be honored during ceremonies over the next 2 years. With the latest in entertainment, I'm Morgan Wood on the Black Information Network.
0: Welcome to the journey around America, where we visit iconic locations connected to Black history. Today, we head to Harlem, New York, where the legendary Apollo Theater stands as a symbol of African-American culture. The Apollo Theater opened its doors in 1914 as a burlesque theater, but soon became the premier showplace for live musical entertainment. The theater became famous for Amateur Night, a weekly talent show that launched the careers of stars like Lauryn Hill and the Jackson 5.
6: Osiris, let me get the mices. If you talk to females,
0: audiences at the Apollo became known for cheering or booing performers on stage.
14: Y'all making people walk off stage tonight.
0: The slogan, "Be Good or Be Gone," became the theater's motto. Over the years, the Apollo Theater hosted many memorable events in Black music history. The Apollo Theater, a place where dreams are born, legends are made, and history is written. For the Black Information Network, I'm Kevin Brown.
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18: Whole Deal on the Black Information Network. Taking a look at another aspect of America at 250, a Black perspective. With the end of Reconstruction, a new era of segregation and disenfranchisement emerged. Jim Crow laws, deeply embedded in statutes and social customs, codified racial inequality and limited Black freedom in almost every aspect of life. Stephen Hahn is a former history professor at Pennsylvania University. In a previous interview with NBC News, he said this.
21: They encode white supremacy through the enactment of segregation statutes, taking the vote away from African Americans, all sorts of things that are designed to subordinate Black people, to establish a place for Black people that they know, in a sense, to choreograph race relations.
18: To defy the 15th Amendment and keep Black Americans from voting, Jim Crow laws use strategies such as literacy tests, poll taxes, and grandfather clauses.
22: In state after state, from 1890 to 1904, every state in the Deep South, the 11 original Confederate states, held state constitutions which functionally disenfranchised Black males from the right to vote.
18: The grandfather clause allowed men to skip the literacy test and avoid the poll tax if his grandfather had voted. But of course, Blacks in the South could not meet that requirement. Manning Marable, who is now deceased, was a Black history professor at Columbia University and the founding director of the Institute for Research in African American Studies.
22: It was a gradual decision to obliterate the constitutional rights of millions of American citizens because of the color of their skin. And yet, it was a conscious decision the majority of white Southerners made because they had the power to do it.
18: Without a doubt, Jim Crow was a system built to shrink Black freedom, designed to make Black ambition dangerous. Segregation in schools, transportation, and public facilities further reinforced a second-class status. Black Americans were systematically excluded from the rights and opportunities they fought to gain. Yet, the response from Black Americans was not resignation, but resistance. Despite formidable obstacles, Black communities refused to be silenced or erased. Black Americans built a vibrant infrastructure of newspapers, businesses, benevolent societies, schools, and advocacy organizations. Black Americans refused to accept the limitations imposed by segregation. This enduring spirit of resilience and determination continues to shape America's pursuit of justice and equality, even after 250 years. I'm Nicole Deal with another Black Perspective of America 250 on the Black Information Network.
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18: Too many Americans are being forced to choose between health care and other necessities. Unfortunately, many families delay or skip medical care altogether because they simply can't afford it. That's why a growing coalition of health care advocates, civil rights groups, and community organizations is launching a nationwide effort called One Nation Overcharged. Their mission is to draw attention to the rising cost of health care in the United States. The campaign is led by the Robert Wood Johnson Foundation, where Dr. Starsky Wilson, who is Black, is the chairman of the board. The One Nation Overcharge campaign wants to amplify the stories of Americans who are struggling to afford doctor visits, prescriptions, insurance premiums, and other medical expenses. The campaign also encourages people to speak out about health care affordability. Organizers say the goal is to build public awareness and spark conversations about solutions. In other words, putting patients ahead of profit. Money news at 24 and 54 minutes past each hour. I'm Nicole Deal on your home for Black News First, the Black Information Network.
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2: Westwick on your home for 24/7 news, the Black Information Network. A New Orleans citizen watchdog group says new crime stats show that violent crime in the majority Black city of New Orleans is down 70% when you compare it to stats from 2022. The report says officials with the Metropolitan Crime Commission, a nonprofit organization, credit police partnerships, faster response times, and more proactive policing for the drop in crime. A bus fight in Jackson, Mississippi. Not passengers, but over bus driver pay. It has J-Tran drivers on the picket line instead of picking people up on their routes. Here's Gary Coles, the transit chief, who's a Black man, via WJTV.
7: We've put a pretty significant wage package on the table that includes a ton of off days, from sick days to vacations.
2: Here's Charles Torrens Jr., president of the Transit Union Local 1208, also via WJTV.
9: We don't have that on in writing. We don't have anything what they have been putting out there. We believe it's all propaganda because the last contract offer or proposal they gave us was a 5% for operators in the year 26 and 3% in 27.
2: Pope Leo speaking to NBC News about what he loves about being American. His comments came ahead of his concert for peace this week. He said freedom and opportunity, and then went on to say this.
10: I come from a family that my grandparents were immigrants. On my mother's side, we have people who were both slaves and slave owners. There's a history of if you will, growing up, and the kind of experience that helps me to recognize myself one of the greatest wealths of the United States.
2: Well, a Black man and New Orleans artist, Terrence Osborne, painted the new I Voted stickers that many will wear after voting in Louisiana. Louisiana Secretary of State Nancy Landry says she's betting on the stickers being so popular with residents that it drives people to the polls. For more on these stories, plus international, national, state, and local news impacting the Black community, listen to the Black Information Network on the iHeartRadio app or log on to BINnews.com. 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
3: The American Red Cross is warning of a nationwide blood shortage, declaring just the second national blood supply crisis in its history. Blood donations have dropped to a four-year summer low, leaving the organization with less than a one-day supply of type O positive blood, the nation's most commonly transfused blood type. The Red Cross has even begun limiting shipments of type O blood to some hospitals as demand outpaces donations. Sickle cell disease, which primarily affects people of African descent, often requires frequent blood transfusions, and patients benefit most from closely matched blood donated by people of similar ancestry. Health officials are urging eligible donors of all types, especially type O, to schedule an appointment, saying one donation could help save multiple lives. That's your Healthy Minute. I'm Morgan Wood on the Black Information Network, BINnews.com, your home for Black news first.
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2: I'm Amber Payton with BIN News Now. President Trump says Iran is being decimated and vowed to continue strikes to prevent it from obtaining a nuclear weapon.
19: I'm losing faith in them because they do lie.

0: 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Early Walker, welcome to the Black Information Network.
1: Thank you again so much for having me.
0: You were working at the Chicago Public Schools and decided, take this job and shove it. Luckily, the job had a pension, which was the seed to your business. Talk about that.
1: Well, luckily and unluckily, I always say, because unfortunately, it wasn't much of a pension. I only had $10,000. That was, a small nest egg compared to what I actually needed. But high hopes, high dreams, and $10,000 is what I had to my name.
2: He decided to start a towing company. A friend had one and seemed to be making money.
1: Yeah, I asked him a simple question. I said, let me ask you something. I see you doing well with this. I said, do you think I can at least make $100 a day? And he laughed at me. I'll never forget. He laughed at me. He said, yeah, you can make more than $100 a day. I always tell people my story is the story you don't want to follow because it's an unorthodox story. I didn't do the research I needed to do. I didn't look into, what tow trucks costed. I didn't look into what it cost to set up a corporation, set up a business, right? I didn't have, a large value of money for emergencies, right? I had a dream.
2: Credit bad, business loans denied. He couldn't even get a tow truck, so he went to Craigslist. This was before Facebook Marketplace. A guy was selling a used tow truck. Price, $9,500. He did have 10 grand, but talked the guy down to $7,500.
1: It's what I call my Sanford and Son tow truck. The truck was beat down, torn up.
2: That old raggedy Sanford and Son looking tow truck got him business. His niche, the $40 holla. In other words, call him every tow $40. Then he got the municipal contracts. He says rare for a black-owned towing company. It meant bigger contracts, more money.
1: At one point, my highest point, I had 22 trucks, and then of course, the conversation of the day is, private equity eventually knocked on my door and said, hey, how can we join forces?
2: He accepted the offer. Now he's made it and wants you to make it too with his No Business Left Behind initiative.
1: And it doesn't matter what type of business it is. So what I am pushing out now is from a national level, going on this 10-city tour. We're going to go in 10 cities, and we're looking for one business in each city to help. Set up your LLC, set up your S-Corp, C-Corp, whatever it is. Also, bank account. Set up a bank account. Hire an accountant. Hire a CPA. Hire someone that understands numbers, understands business, that can help you scale. Because, again, I was in the business of figuring it out. But you don't have to figure it out if you do the right things from the beginning, right? Structure yourself up, set yourself up correctly, and you'll win in the beginning. And also, last but not least, I would say, make sure you brand yourself accordingly. Like I said earlier, ask yourself, what is different from me and my business than everybody else?
2: Follow Mr. Early Walker on all social media. Black self-made millionaire, Early Walker. Thank you for the inspiration.
1: Thank you so much for having me again.
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5: I'm Uptown Angela on the Black Information Network. In 1895, Mary Fields, also known as Stagecoach Mary, became the first African-American woman to become a U.S. Postal Service Star Route Carrier. She was hired because she was the fastest at hitching a team of six horses. She drove her route with horses and a mule named Moses. Born a slave in 1832 in Tennessee, Mary had a reputation for wearing men's clothes, smoking, drinking, and shooting guns. Before becoming a mail carrier, she worked for 10 years at a convent, but her lifestyle led her to being kicked out of the mission. As a star carrier in Cascade, Montana, her job was to protect the mail on her route from thieves and bandits and to deliver mail. She was the only second woman in the United States and the first African-American woman to serve in that role. When she died in December 1914, she had one of the largest funerals ever in Cascade. And that's a fact. I'm Uptown Angela on the Black Information Network.
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6: I'm Amber Payton on your home for 24/7 news. Norfolk's BIN 92.1, the Black Information Network. The Navy is changing how it handles sailors under investigation for sexual assault, sexual misconduct, or stalking. Accused sailors can now only be temporarily transferred to non-deployable shore commands rather than ships or submarines. The change comes months after black sailor Jeremiah Copeland was sentenced to 44 years for killing fellow Norfolk-based sailor Angelina Resendiz. Copeland had previously been linked to alleged sex crimes and later transferred to the same ship as Resendiz, a move the new policy

0: they would have blocked. Howard University's enrollment headache could become an opportunity for other HBCUs. Hampton University says more than a dozen of the roughly 500 students recently unenrolled from Howard have reached out about possible enrollment for the upcoming school year. Hampton officials tell WTKR News 3 options will depend on available space and capacity. Elizabeth City State is also stepping in by waiving application fees for impacted students. Howard's interim president has apologized for the distress and says the university needs to improve communication while some students are now being re-enrolled. And while Hampton may be opening its doors to new students, another HBCU is getting attention for what students can wear once they get to class. Tuskegee University's new dress code bans bonnets, do-rags, and bedroom shoes in classrooms and dining areas while requiring business attire for professional settings. President Mark Brown says the goal is to prepare students for the workforce, but students at Norfolk State University and Hampton University are split, with some telling Wavy News 10 they praise the focus on professionalism and others saying the rules could limit comfort and undermine Black students' sense of belonging on an HBCU campus. Seven young wrestling fans are heading to WWE Monday Night Raw in Norfolk after winning an essay contest, and six of the seven winners are Black.
1: It was just like the determination that some of them had and like some of the different things that they told me they've been through.
0: The nonprofit Way of Hope tells Wavy News 10 they originally planned to choose five winners but expanded it after receiving heartfelt submissions.
1: I feel like in this area, sometimes kids don't always get the opportunity, and I want every kid to feel like they can do whatever they want and anything that they desire.
0: The group will take them to Norfolk Scope Arena on August 10th. WWE wrestler Mishan also surprised the kids with a Zoom appearance, encouraging them to keep chasing their dreams. And a Chesapeake family reunion is bringing more than 200 years of Black history full circle. Nearly 100 descendants of Miles Eason, who was enslaved in the early 1800s, are gathering for a three-day celebration of family, faith, and survival. Relatives recently traced their lineage through wills, census records, and marriage documents. Great-great-great-granddaughter Shelda Eason tells WHRO the family does not view that history with shame, but it's proof of resilience and resourcefulness passed down through generations. For more on these stories, plus international, national, state, and local news impacting the Black community, listen to the Black Information Network on the iHeartRadio app or log on to BINnews.com. 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
3: Imagine you're walking down the street in New York City. 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
20: Cell phones have been an integral part of connecting our modern world. But did you know a black nuclear engineer pioneered the technology for them? Henry Thomas Sampson was born in 1934 in Jackson, Mississippi. He earned his bachelor's degree in chemical engineering from Purdue University in 1956, followed by his master's degree from UCLA in 1961 and his PhD shortly after. In 1971, Henry Sampson created the Gamma Electric Cell. It's a device which produced long-lasting power to satellites. Sampson's innovation caught the attention of the Motorola Company, which then placed his patented technology into their telephones. This eventually led to the very first telephone calls being made using cell phones. Henry Sampson passed on June 4th, 2015. His genius and black excellence helped create the globally connected world we share today. This is Tammy Eswig for the Black Information Network.
21: 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I'm Mike Strautmanis, and my history lives here.
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0: Here's what's trending this hour. President Trump is conducting a cabinet meeting at Camp David. The meeting comes while the U.S. and Iran resume attacks after the collapse of the ceasefire agreement. Forecasters say records will be broken across the West this weekend as an extreme heat dome turns up temperatures from Arizona to Montana. And Seattle's black police chief has resigned following questions over his absence during a chaotic shooting at a downtown food festival. I'm Amber Payton, and that's what's trending.
12: Black Information Network. Eye on HBCUs. Covering the latest news, sports, and events at our historically black colleges and universities. Here's Morgan Wood.
22: Tuskegee University's updated dress code is sparking debate well beyond its campus, with students and alumni across the HBCU community weighing in online. While the policy bans bonnets, do-rags, bedroom slippers, and revealing clothing in classrooms and dining halls, it also requires students to own business attire for professional events. Supporters say the changes reinforce the university's long-standing emphasis on professionalism and career readiness. But critics argue the policy leans into respectability politics, places an added financial burden on students, and raises concerns about policing black culture and self-expression. Others have also questioned how the rules will be enforced. University President Dr. Mark Brown says the goal is to prepare students for the workforce, not restrict the Tuskegee experience. With the latest in HBCU news, I'm Morgan Wood on the Black Information Network.
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22: Former President Barack Obama is continuing one of his favorite summer traditions by releasing his annual playlist. 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And Jacksonville comedian A-Train spoke with us exclusively, sharing his perspective on how comedy has long pushed the boundaries of race and racial humor.
23: Comedy has always been sensitive. You know what I'm saying? It started out that way. Matter of fact, if you look at the true definition of comedy, it's laughing at the expense of somebody else's, pain, grief, or whatever. You know what I mean? And the problem is, as long as you're talking about something that this person isn't passionate about, then they will laugh.
22: A-Train has upcoming shows in New Jersey and his hometown of Jacksonville, Florida. With the latest in entertainment, I'm Morgan Wood on the Black Information Network, your home for Black News First.
24: I'm Vanessa Tyler with a look at modern-day Black history you should know. September 11th, 2001, we will never forget. Amid the terror and destruction, countless heroes answered the call, running toward danger while others fled. Among them were Black firefighters and police officers who made the ultimate sacrifice. They were fathers, mothers, sons, daughters, courageous first responders who carried the weight of duty, knowing the risks. Firefighter Vernon Cherry, a gifted singer with Ladder 118 in Brooklyn, gave his life that day. NYPD officer Clinton Davis stood as a guardian of the city he loved. These heroes reflected the strength and resilience of their communities. Their sacrifices remind us of the unity and courage we are capable of, even in our darkest moments. This is Vanessa Tyler on your home for 24/7 Black News First, the Black Information Network.
25: I'm Esther Dillard on your home for 24/7 News, the Black Information Network. Here are your top stories. More details on the Nolan Wells death investigation. Black New Jersey Congresswoman LaMonica McGivern says some Democrats defied a federal case alone. And Seattle's Black Police Chief Sean Barnes has officially resigned. This comes after intense criticism of the police response after the mass shooting at the Bight of Seattle Sunday. Reports are Mayor Katie Wilson had concerns about Barnes' residency and frequent trips out of state, according to King 5 News. Barnes confirmed he was out of town when three people were shot and killed and four others injured July 26th. The station reports Barnes was attending a law enforcement conference in Dallas, Texas. The Black police chief addressed his absence at a recent news conference.
26: I wish that I had a crystal ball and we could schedule gun violence, but we can't.
25: Bishop Reggie Witherspoon of Mount Calvary Christian Center gathered with members of the Black community Thursday. They met with Mayor Wilson and later spoke to the media.
27: But we had implored and admonished the mayor to reconsider her decision, and we can only hope that she will have heard the voices of these astute and amazing individuals behind me. And we stated our case very clearly, very articulately, why Chief Sean Barnes should still be the chief of the city of Seattle.
25: King 5 News reports Mayor Wilson appointed Deputy Police Chief Andre Sales as interim chief. The African-American officer has more than 20 years of law enforcement experience, including serving as chief of police in Beloit, Wisconsin. A Black Louisiana family is calling on the public to help find the gunman who shot and killed 50-year-old Patricia Shepherd. Police say Shepherd was stopped at a Hammond gas station when gunmen pulled up to a pump and opened fire approximately 70 times nearly 2 months ago. WVUE reports Shepherd, an innocent bystander, was caught in the crossfire and killed. Her sister, Annette Smith, spoke to the station.
6: Because the longer they're out, the more people that could be hurt. Because like I said before, they didn't get the person that they were looking for.
25: Police have not yet made any arrests. Well, you've no doubt heard of reports of children being left in a hot car. Well, how about a four-year-old left in a hot school bus alone for 6 hours? That's what a Black family told NBC Dallas-Fort Worth happened on a Crowley ISD school bus last Thursday. The temperature that day was 98 degrees. The station reports the family says Jalerica was supposed to be dropped off at her elementary school about 10 minutes from the district's bus barn, but she never arrived. Officials say the 53-year-old bus driver was fired. Medical records shared with the station say the 4-year-old is now at risk for hyperthermia. And finally, a man once called California's youngest convicted killer has died at 45. Tony Hicks was 14 years old in 1995 when he shot and killed 20-year-old Tariq Charisma during a robbery in San Diego. He served 24 years in prison, then joined the Charisma Families Foundation, teaching restorative justice and turning his story into a lesson on forgiveness. That foundation says he died suddenly. No cause has been released. I'm Esther Dillard on your home for Black News First, the Black Information Network.
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9: I'm Timmy Eswick on your home for 24/7 News, the Black Information Network. The family of a Tennessee man speaking to reporters after he was mauled to death by a dog. Fox 13 Memphis got a hold of 43-year-old Black man Marco Bercy's last moments talking to a 911 operator as he called for help. I want to warn you, this audio may be disturbing to some. Here's Fox 13.
10: 911, what's the location of your emergency? Hello, what's the location of your emergency? Okay, can you tell me where you are?
13: Up over there, Mark. Hello.
10: Okay, I'm here with you. Can you tell me where you're located?
9: The victim's father heard the recording for the first time while being interviewed also by Fox 13.
3: Well, I just, for the first time, listened to it when I came to bring it to you, and it was a little tough.
9: The Henning, Tennessee mayor says he had to shoo a pack of dogs from his own house recently. The city is now trying to figure out who owns the dogs. To Mississippi, where the state Supreme Court has disbarred former Hinds County DA Jody Owens, who's a black man. This comes as Owens resigned from the Mississippi bar 2 weeks ago after pleading guilty in connection to the Jackson bribery scandal. Severe thunderstorms are now costlier than hurricanes, according to climate risk firm First Street. That new report says severe thunderstorms cause more insured losses globally in 2025 than hurricanes. And Mississippi, which has a large population of black people, has the fourth highest record number of tornadoes spun off by these storms. Staying in the Magnolia State, school is in session. The Jackson Public School District welcomes students back this week. Here's WJTV. For more on these stories, plus international, national, state, and local news impacting the black community, listen to the Black Information Network on the iHeartRadio app or log on to BINnews.com. 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
22: President Trump is announcing the Freedom Haulers Initiative, a new effort to help military veterans transition into careers as commercial truck drivers.
11: Under our brand new Freedom Haulers, we call it Freedom Haulers Initiative. Any American who has driven a heavy truck for our military will automatically be eligible for a commercial driver's license.
22: Speaking on the White House lawn, Trump said too many undocumented immigrants are driving commercial trucks and claimed some cannot speak English, calling it a threat to highway safety.
11: As we get illegal aliens off the roads today, we're also taking action to replace these unqualified migrant truck drivers with highly qualified American veterans.
22: The initiative will bring together the Departments of Transportation, Labor, Veterans Affairs, and Defense to fast-track commercial driver's license for veterans after they complete their military service. That's your Washington Roundup. I'm Morgan Wood on the Black Information Network.
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15: 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They're like, you have to listen, Gma, to the song. And look, and can I buy it? And can I get it? So it's definitely some Taylor Swift happening around me going on. And she's super cool. I also really appreciate the way that she writes music and plays music and everything. 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I like ASAP Rocky. I like ASAP Ferg, too. So, yeah, there's a lot of things I'm into.
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0: I'm Amber Payton with BIN News Now. The family of black Mississippi teenager Nolan Wells is continuing its push for answers after his death. His parents joined other families at the National Urban League Conference in Nashville, where attorney Ben Crump called for more investigation and accountability. Black Los Angeles Mayor Karen Bass has ordered a delay on efforts to rebuild the burned Lineage Logistics warehouse in Boyle Heights. The company recently filed plans to reconstruct the facility, even as cleanup of rotting food and debris continues. Bass says city departments should put any rebuilding requests on hold while the property and its future use are investigated. And the National Urban League says recent Trump administration policies are putting decades of progress for black Americans at risk. Its annual State of Black America report cites weakened civil rights protections. The White House disputes that, pointing to economic initiatives and support for HBCUs. Get BIN News Now on demand 24/7 on the iHeartRadio app.
18: Kevin Brown on your home for 24/7 News, the Black Information Network. A multi-day severe weather threat is moving into the Central Plains and Midwest. NBC correspondent Ryan Chandler reports it's just the latest round.
20: Alabama also seeing fierce storms yesterday, along with Florida with heavy rain and even a potential tornado spotted. The Northeast still cleaning up after flooding from those storms earlier this week.
18: NOAA's Weather Prediction Center has issued a 2 out of 4 risk of flash flooding for parts of Minnesota, Wisconsin, Illinois, and other states. The biggest threats come from storm development, large hail, and damaging winds. The weather threat will shift across portions of the Midwest, Great Lakes, and Tennessee and Ohio valleys. A study shows more Americans are now turning to marijuana than alcohol. Data from the Substance Abuse and Mental Health Services Administration shows more than 21 million Americans over the age of 12 smoked some Mary Jane at least once a day in 2025, compared to only about 17 million Americans who drank alcohol every day or most days.
1: I do both, so, I mean, I smoke more than I drink, so I guess it's true.
2: I grew up around it. I tried it, but it never had no effect on me.
4: To each his own, I guess. I think it's better to smoke weed than to drink. You know, at least when you're smoking weed, you know what's going on. You drink alcohol, you're like an idiot.
18: The numbers show adults over the age of 26 smoking marijuana on the regular has grown rapidly, now outpacing the number of people who smoke tobacco. Elijah Benamy, the son of Kansas City Chiefs offensive coordinator Eric Benamy, is undergoing a mental health competency evaluation before his next court appearance for allegedly shooting his mother in Virginia. The 27-year-old faces charges of malicious wounding and a firearm-related offense. A court filing indicates Elijah may have significant mental health issues and is unable to assist in his defense. The evaluation has been granted, and his preliminary hearing is scheduled for September 9th. Los Angeles Mayor Karen Bass is announcing an executive order to delay efforts to rebuild the burned warehouse in Boyle Heights. Lineage Logistics recently filed paperwork with the city to rebuild the burned cold food storage warehouse. That's despite still having millions of pounds of rotted food and trash left to clean up. Bass's order directs city departments to delay rebuilding plan requests. They're told to place any requests from Lineage on hold while an investigation of the property and any future use of the site takes place. Bass also says it would be very hard to imagine welcoming Lineage back. Two black descendants of enslaved people are suing the Muscogee Nation to be recognized as official members of the Native American tribe that enslaved their ancestors. The lawsuit aims to enforce the tribe's membership rules for Black Creek freemen, potentially impacting thousands of other descendants of enslaved people seeking indigenous citizenship. Despite a ruling by the Muscogee Nation Supreme Court recognizing their citizenship, the plaintiffs have faced delays in obtaining tribal ID cards, leading to a federal lawsuit alleging violations of their fundamental rights. The lawsuit highlights the ongoing struggle for recognition and rights of the Black Creek descendants within the Muscogee Nation, stemming from historical treaties and citizenship criteria. I'm Kevin Brown on your home for Black News First, the Black Information Network.
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0: I'm Amber Payton on your home for 24/7 News, Norfolk's BIN 92.1, the Black Information Network. The Navy is changing how it handles sailors under investigation for sexual assault, sexual misconduct, or stalking. Accused sailors can now only be temporarily transferred to non-deployable shore commands rather than ships or submarines. The change comes months after black sailor Jeremiah Copeland was sentenced to 44 years for killing fellow Norfolk-based sailor Angelina Resendiz. Copeland had previously been linked to alleged sex crimes and later transferred to the same ship as Resendiz, a move the new policy would have blocked. Howard University's enrollment headache could become an opportunity for other HBCUs. Hampton University says more than a dozen of the roughly 500 students recently unenrolled from Howard have reached out about possible enrollment for the upcoming school year. Hampton officials tell WTKR News 3 options will depend on available space and capacity. Elizabeth City State is also stepping in by waiving application fees for impacted students. Howard's interim president has apologized for the distress and says the university needs to improve communication while some students are now being re-enrolled. And while Hampton may be opening its doors to new students, another HBCU is getting attention for what students can wear once they get to class. Tuskegee University's new dress code bans bonnets, do-rags, and bedroom shoes in classrooms and dining areas while requiring business attire for professional settings. President Mark Brown says the goal is to prepare students for the workforce, but students at Norfolk State University and Hampton University are split, with some telling Wavy News 10 they praise the focus on professionalism and others saying the rules could limit comfort and undermine Black students' sense of belonging on an HBCU campus. Seven young wrestling fans are heading to WWE Monday Night Raw in Norfolk after winning an essay contest, and six of the seven winners are Black.
6: It was just like the determination that some of them had and like some of the different things that they told me they've been through.
0: The nonprofit Way of Hope tells Wavy News 10 they originally planned to choose five winners but expanded it after receiving heartfelt submissions.
6: I feel like in this area, sometimes kids don't always get the opportunity, and I want every kid to feel like they can do whatever they want and anything that they desire.
0: The group will take them to Norfolk Scope Arena on August 10th. WWE wrestler Mishan also surprised the kids with a Zoom appearance, encouraging them to keep chasing their dreams. And a Chesapeake family reunion is bringing more than 200 years of Black history full circle. Nearly 100 descendants of Miles Eason, who was enslaved in the early 1800s, are gathering for a three-day celebration of family, faith, and survival. Relatives recently traced their lineage through wills, census records, and marriage documents. Great-great-great-granddaughter Shelda Eason tells WHRO the family does not view that history with shame, but as proof of resilience and resourcefulness passed down through generations. For more on these stories, plus international, national, state, and local news impacting the Black community, listen to the Black Information Network on the iHeartRadio app or log on to BINnews.com. 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I'm Amber Payton on your home for Black News First, Norfolk's BIN 92.1, the Black Information Network.
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25: BIN News This Hour, I'm Andrea Coleman. Coming up,
28: have been able to talk to our son, to hug him, to tell him we love him.
25: We hear from Nolan Wells' mother as the official autopsy of her son's body is completed. A former sheriff's deputy who gunned down an unarmed Black woman will remain in prison after requesting an early release. And a member of the clergy petitions lawmakers on behalf of Haitian nationals facing possible deportation.
28: We need people who are there, right? We need people who are there who actually witnessed it. Those are the people we need to call. But all we want are answers. That's it. We just want answers. That's all we've ever wanted. That's all we've asked for this entire time.
25: Oh, that was Nolan Wells' mother, Christine Wansley, once again defending her push for justice and her son's death. Wansley spoke with CNN after appearing with civil rights attorney Ben Crump at the National Urban League's annual conference in Nashville. Things got heated for a moment when a reporter questioned Crump's motives for representing Wells' family. NUL President and CEO Mark Morial responding.
29: Well, that accusation doesn't deserve a response.
30: Right.
29: It has no dignity associated with someone standing up for children who have died. We fight for justice, and someone suggests all we want is publicity.
25: Meanwhile, officials say the state medical examiner has completed the official exam of the 18-year-old's body, but the results have not yet been released. Once investigators finish their work, the case will be presented to a grand jury, which will determine whether any criminal charges are warranted. Investigators are also reviewing audio from a distress call made by one of Wells' friends after the July 4th boating trip, while the Wells family says independent audio experts will conduct their own analysis as they continue to seek answers. An ex-Illinois sheriff's deputy convicted of killing Sonia Massey, a Black unarmed Springfield woman, is being denied early release from prison. Sean Grayson, who is white, appeared this morning before the prisoner review board seeking a medical release. You may recall hearing this disturbing audio from the incident as it took place.
31: I rebuke you in the name of Jesus. I rebuke you in the name of God. I swear to God, I'll shoot your face.
32: Okay, I'm sorry.
25: Well, this morning, the panel voted 3-0 to deny Grayson's request. With that, he will remain in custody. Grayson, who gunned down Massey in 2024, was seeking release because he has cancer. Miami's Archbishop is tossing what he calls a Hail Mary to help Haitians facing deportation. Archbishop Thomas Winski went to Washington earlier this week to ask lawmakers to extend temporary protected status. He said it would be unconscionable to send hundreds of thousands of people back to a house on fire. Winski knows the odds are long, but he tells the Miami Herald he is not giving up. TPS ended for upwards of 300,000 Haitians earlier this week. This is BIN News This Hour. Be sure to follow us wherever you get your podcast. I'm Andrea Coleman on the Black Information Network, home of Black News First.
0: Here's what's trending this hour. A deal to disarm Hamas has been announced. President Trump wrote on Truth Social Thursday that the Board of Peace has reached an agreement that would completely disarm all groups in Gaza. Seattle's police chief has resigned following questions over his absence during a chaotic shooting at a downtown food festival. And passports featuring President Trump's image are set to be offered by the State Department at passport application events across the country. I'm Amber Payton, and that's what's trending.
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1: A new report says the NBA's investigation into the Los Angeles Clippers over alleged salary cap violations could extend beyond Commissioner Adam Silver's deadline. ESPN reports the probe could continue into 2027 if the findings or any discipline are challenged through arbitration. The Clippers are accused of using a promotional deal with the now defunct banking company Aspiration to funnel money to star forward Kawhi Leonard. Silver had said he hoped to wrap up the nearly 10-month investigation before the new season begins. Meanwhile, WNBA stars Angel Reese and Paige Bueckers will not face discipline from the league over a friendly wager that surfaced on social media. A now-deleted post between the Dallas Wings guard and Atlanta Dream forward appeared to reference a bet ahead of their upcoming matchup. The WNBA said the post missed the mark and confirmed the matter was addressed internally with no further action needed. And former LSU wide receiver Demetrius Byrd is facing charges in Miami Beach after police say he threatened another passenger with a knife on a city bus. The 40-year-old helped LSU win the 2007 national championship before injuries from a car crash derailed his NFL career. With the latest in sports, I'm Morgan Wood on the Black Information Network.
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2: I'm Terry McCready on the Black Information Network, taking a look at another aspect of America at 250, a Black perspective. As America commemorates its 250th anniversary, the country will be awash in celebrations, spectacular fireworks displays, streets lined with flags, and rhetoric echoing the founding ideals of liberty and justice for all. But to truly grasp the story of this nation, we must begin with the complicated paradox at its core. In 1776, the Declaration of Independence boldly proclaimed that all men are created equal, endowed with inalienable rights. Yet even as these aspirational words were penned, the institution of slavery was deeply entrenched in the nation's economic system, legal codes, and everyday life. Black people, present at the country's inception, were foundational to its development, but they were rarely acknowledged in the national narrative. Despite their crucial contributions, laboring in fields, building infrastructure, serving in households, and shaping culture, they were systematically denied the rights and recognition of full citizenship. This contradiction is not a mere footnote in American history. It is fundamental to understanding the country's origins and evolution. The Black experience is not an aside to the American story. It is the lens through which we must view the nation's journey toward its ideals. Yet the Black American story is not defined solely by oppression and exclusion. It is also a chronicle of resilience, resourcefulness, creativity, and vision. Over 2.5 centuries, Black Americans have been at the forefront of the struggle to make the United States live up to its professed ideals. Their collective actions, whether organizing in churches, advocating in courtrooms, laboring on plantations, protesting on picket lines, innovating in laboratories, teaching in classrooms, performing on stages, reporting in newsrooms, or voting at the ballot box, have continually challenged the nation to confront its shortcomings and strive for genuine equality. Black Americans have not only demanded that the country fulfill its creed time and again, they have demonstrated the path forward through example, courage, and ingenuity. In this light, the Black experience is not a peripheral narrative, but the central thread in the American tapestry. To comprehend where the United States has been, what it has survived, and what it might achieve in the future, it is essential to begin with a Black perspective. This is the viewpoint of those who recognize the contradictions at the heart of the nation and, despite being marginalized, continue to build, dream, and shape the country. It is a perspective that insists on truth-telling and invites all Americans to see the nation's story in its fullest, most honest dimensions. I'm Terry McCready, looking back on the Black perspective of America 250 on the Black Information Network.
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6: 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Or like, I'll never forget, like, Queen's Another One Bites the Dust used to play on the Black stations, as well as the pop stations and the rock stations. So to me, that's just like when music was just so good that like it just broke down partitions. 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And I love and commend pop music for that. 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
1: Cassie Ventura has scored a legal victory in a civil lawsuit tied to Sean Diddy Combs. A federal judge dismissed with prejudice the racketeering, sex trafficking, and human trafficking claims brought against Ventura by former male escort Clayton Howard, meaning those claims cannot be refiled against her. Howard alleged Ventura was an active participant in Combs' alleged criminal enterprise, but the lawsuit against Combs remains ongoing. Elsewhere in entertainment news, the Hollywood Chamber of Commerce has announced the class of 2027 for the Hollywood Walk of Fame, with several Black entertainers among this year's honorees. Actor Idris Elba and Delroy Lindo will receive stars in the motion picture category, while Kiki Palmer, David Alan Grier, and Raven Simone are being recognized for television. In recording, Lil Wayne and Grandmaster Flash earned the honor, and radio personality Charlamagne tha God will receive a star in the radio category. The 32-member class was selected from hundreds of nominations and will be honored during ceremonies over the next 2 years. With the latest in entertainment, I'm Morgan Wood on the Black Information Network.
0: I'm Amber Payton on the Black Information Network, and today we honor a true hero of World War II, Waverly B. Woodson Jr., an African-American medic who risked it all for freedom and his comrades. June 6, 1944, D-Day. Amid the chaos of Omaha Beach, Woodson's landing craft was struck. Despite being wounded himself, he leaped into action. For over 30 relentless hours, he treated the injured under enemy fire, bandaging wounds, performing amputations, and saving countless lives. But Woodson's heroism went beyond the battlefield. In an era of segregation, he shattered barriers, proving that courage knows no color. His nomination for the Medal of Honor was never awarded until the Distinguished Service Cross was posthumously honored in 2024. It's the second highest honor that can be bestowed on a member of the Army, and is awarded for extraordinary heroism. Let's ensure his story is never forgotten. Waverly B. Woodson Jr. exemplifies the best of humanity, dedication, bravery, and the power to inspire. I'm Amber Payton on your home for 24/7 Black News First, the Black Information Network.
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8: On your home for 24/7 News, the Black Information Network. Black civil rights attorney Ben Crump and the family of 18-year-old Nolan Wells are once again pushing for a full and transparent investigation. Crump asking anyone with information about his death to come forward.
16: We stand for the truth. Me and everybody on my legal team stand for the truth, no matter who it implicates or who it exonerates. Yes.
8: Wells disappeared during a 4th of July boating trip to Mississippi's Horn Island. He was found dead 2 days later. Crump says experts are now reviewing the audio from emergency calls and other data. The family continues to question how Wells died. Jury selection is being delayed in the death penalty trial of the man who carried out a racially motivated mass shooting at a grocery store in Buffalo, New York. Jury questioning, which was slated to start August 17th, will now begin October 13th. The change was made to allow for more pretrial motions. Peyton Gendron was already found guilty of killing 10 African Americans at the Top supermarket in 2022. He is currently serving a life sentence, but the Justice Department is seeking the death penalty. Meanwhile, North Texans are mourning the loss of longtime civil rights leader Lee Alcorn, who died earlier this month. Angela Lucky Vaughn, who is Black, worked alongside Alcorn in the NAACP. She spoke to Fox 4 News about his legacy.
3: He was never afraid to go in those areas that many people will be afraid to go in. He was there to make the betterment for people of color.
8: Alcorn was the founding president of the Grand Prairie NAACP. And finally, a new federal program called Freedom Haulers aims to help military veterans get a CDL license and transition into commercial trucking careers. President Donald Trump explained the program at a recent press conference.
12: Under our brand new Freedom Haulers, we call it Freedom Haulers Initiative. Any American who has driven a heavy truck for our military will automatically be eligible for a commercial driver's license.
8: 34 states are now participating in the Freedom Haulers Initiative. I'm Nicole Deal on your home for Black News First, the Black Information Network. Your Washington Roundup is next.
1: A new report from the National Urban League warns that recent federal policy changes could threaten decades of progress for Black Americans. The organization's annual State of Black America report raises concerns over civil rights protections, economic inequality, and the future of programs designed to expand opportunity. The Trump administration disputes those claims, saying its policies are focused on economic growth, opportunity, and support for historically Black colleges and universities. The Urban League says it will continue challenging policies it believes undermine civil rights protections, calling on states and local leaders to strengthen safeguards for Black community. The report highlights ongoing debates over the future of equity, access, and opportunity in America. That's your Washington Roundup. I'm Morgan Wood, your White House correspondent in Washington, D.C. on the Black Information Network, BINnews.com, your home for Black news first.
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18: Lisa Skye Hain loved working with people.
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19: Day one, literally 8 a.m., I have an email that says, "Good morning, let's create the largest networking community on the planet."
18: Lisa's new boss was a 6'5" entrepreneur from Israel named Adam Newman, and he had a brand new startup called WeWork.
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8: If you have insurance with State Farm, the company may soon be sending you some money, making you part of the biggest payout in the company's history. Earlier this year, State Farm announced plans to return $5 billion to eligible auto insurance policyholders through a one-time dividend. Distributions were expected to begin in late summer, but so far, no payments just yet. State Farm estimates the average payment will be about $100 per insured vehicle. However, the actual amount will vary depending on where you live and how much your premiums were in 2025. In most cases, the dividend is expected to equal between 4% and 10% of what you paid in annual premiums. State Farm says the record dividend is possible because its auto insurance business performed better than expected last year due to fewer collisions and lower repair costs. Since State Farm is owned by its policyholders rather than outside shareholders, the company can return a portion of those profits directly to customers. Money news at 24 and 54 minutes past each hour. I'm Nicole Deal on your home for Black News First, the Black Information Network.
0: I'm Amber Payton with BIN News Now. D.C. Council Chair Phil Mendelson is criticizing Black Mayor Muriel Bowser over her decision not to sign the city's next budget. Bowser says using reserve funds for programs like paid family leave and housing vouchers creates an $837 million fiscal cliff. Mendelson argues her concerns are overstated and says her original budget proposal posed an even greater financial risk. Minneapolis has named Reginald Freeman as its new fire chief. City Council approved his term through January 2030. Freeman, who is Black, previously led fire departments in Oakland and Hartford and currently oversees fire and EMS services in Saudi Arabia. And music executive Eugene Big U Henley Jr. is facing new federal charges. Prosecutors say he tried to get two jail inmates to kill or seriously injure a witness in his racketeering case. Henley was already accused of running a South Los Angeles criminal enterprise and

0: Well, the Democratic nominee for the U.S. Senate seat in Texas is actively engaging with black voters across the state to secure their support. He's been holding town halls in black neighborhoods, visiting HBCU campuses, and campaigning with Barack Obama to build a coalition of black voters. Tallarico is committed to addressing issues important to black communities, such as voting rights, maternal mortality, and funding gaps for HBCUs. He's also vowed to protect black history and has a track record of advocating for police accountability and education reform as a state lawmaker. Tallarico's outreach efforts have garnered significant support among black voters, but he acknowledged the need to continue building trust and addressing concerns ahead of the election. Kay Wicker of The Griot reflects on the significance of black literary classics and the importance of preserving and passing down these stories through generations. Essential titles such as the autobiography of Malcolm X, Their Eyes Were Watching God, If Beale Street Could Talk, Native Son, Invisible Man, and others, emphasizing their enduring impact on culture and literature. They underscore the power of storytelling in capturing black history, imagination, and resistance, urging readers to engage with these timeless works that shape our understanding of race, identity, and faith in America. As concerns about the state of black literature persist, Wicker encourages individuals to build their own collections of these influential books and participate in ongoing discussions about what constitutes the literary black canon. I'm Kevin Brown on your home for Black News First, the Black Information Network.
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8: 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Oh, my God.
7: Well, how you doing, Cassandra? What's going on with you, baby?
8: I'm doing fine. I just want to tell you that I was there. You shook my hand in the club that you walked in.
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8: 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When you first walked in, it was a lot of ladies at the door.
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8: You know, I was right there. Oh, my God.
7: Well, I'm glad you called to check in. I appreciate that, baby.
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8: 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I love everything. Oh, my God. It was just a dream
7: too,
8: come
7: babe.
8: True. 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
7: Thank you, baby. I appreciate that.
8: And I still play your music to this day.
7: 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Well, thank you.
8: I have to let these men know it's a right and a wrong way to love somebody. Okay.
7: All right, baby. Have a great night. Thank you for checking in. I appreciate that.
8: Thank you. You have a blessed one.
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9: 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The Navy is changing how it handles sailors under investigation for sexual assault, sexual misconduct, or stalking. Accused sailors can now only be temporarily transferred to non-deployable shore commands rather than ships or submarines. The change comes months after black sailor Jeremiah Copeland was sentenced to 44 years for killing fellow Norfolk-based sailor Angelina Resendiz. Copeland had previously been linked to alleged sex crimes and later transferred to the same ship as Resendiz, a move the new policy would have blocked. Howard University's enrollment headache could become an opportunity for other HBCUs. Hampton University says more than a dozen of the roughly 500 students recently unenrolled from Howard have reached out about possible enrollment for the upcoming school year. Hampton officials tell WTKR News 3 options will depend on available space and capacity. Elizabeth City State is also stepping in by waiving application fees for impacted students. Howard's interim president has apologized for the distress and says the university needs to improve communication while some students are now being re-enrolled. And while Hampton may be opening its doors to new students, another HBCU is getting attention for what students can wear once they get to class. Tuskegee University's new dress code bans bonnets, do-rags, and bedroom shoes in classrooms and dining areas while requiring business

0: higher for professional settings. President Mark Brown says the goal is to prepare students for the workforce, but students at Norfolk State University and Hampton University are split, with some telling Wavy News 10 they praise the focus on professionalism and others saying the rules could limit comfort and undermine Black students' sense of belonging on an HBCU campus. Seven young wrestling fans are heading to WWE Monday Night Raw in Norfolk after winning an essay contest, and six of the seven winners are Black.
1: It was just like the determination that some of them had and like some of the different things that they told me they've been through.
0: The nonprofit Way of Hope tells Wavy News 10 they originally planned to choose five winners but expanded it after receiving heartfelt submissions.
1: I feel like in this area, sometimes kids don't always get the opportunity, and I want every kid to feel like they can do whatever they want and anything that they desire.
0: The group will take them to Norfolk Scope Arena on August 10th. WWE wrestler Mishan also surprised the kids with a Zoom appearance, encouraging them to keep chasing their dreams. And a Chesapeake family reunion is bringing more than 200 years of Black history full circle. Nearly 100 descendants of Miles Eason, who was enslaved in the early 1800s, are gathering for a three-day celebration of family, faith, and survival. Relatives recently traced their lineage through wills, census records, and marriage documents. Great-great-great-granddaughter Shelda Eason tells WHRO the family does not view that history with shame, but as proof of resilience and resourcefulness passed down through generations. For more on these stories, plus international, national, state, and local news impacting the Black community, listen to the Black Information Network on the iHeartRadio app or log on to BINnews.com. 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I'm Amber Payton on your home for Black News First, Norfolk's BIN 92.1, the Black Information Network.
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4: I happened to be in Birmingham, England one night when this journalism student came up to me at an event.
5: It was a tsunami that hit Birmingham. Birmingham does not get national attention. It was a circus, mate. I can't even describe to you.
4: His name was Hamza Syed, and he wanted help on his first ever story about a mystery in Birmingham, his hometown, that no one had ever solved. It had begun a few years earlier, when news of a strange letter exploded in the press.
6: The letter looked to be a secret communique between Islamic extremists who'd been infiltrating the city's schools in a supposed plot called Operation Trojan Horse. The letter was bizarre, unsigned, incoherent, badly Xeroxed, yet still, it sparked one of the biggest school scandals in British history. Government investigators descended on Birmingham. The country beefed up its counter-terror policy. By the time it all died down, schools were revamped, teachers lost their jobs. But what I always found suspicious about this whole affair is that this dodgy letter suggesting extremists were taking over our schools, nobody ever found out who wrote it or why. Remarkably, none of the investigators even tried. So I convinced Brian Reed over here that we should go for it.
4: Is this about to be the first radio interview you've ever done?
7: Yeah.
4: Hams and I spent years running this down.
8: I'll give you a clue. Who is the letter defending is the question you have to answer.
4: But figuring out who wrote the Trojan Horse letter, that was only the first mystery we were up against. It started to seem like officials knew more than what they were letting on. And that Hams and I were poking at something that people did not want to talk about.
5: Can you give us a bit of details about that situation?
8: No. It is particularly important that I don't.
4: From Serial Productions and the New York Times, I'm Brian Reed.
5: And I'm Hamza Syed.
4: It's The Trojan Horse Affair, a mystery in eight parts that a lot of people don't want you to hear.
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13: During a conversation with Representative Jasmine Crockett, Black Representative LaMonica McIver criticized the Democratic Party's response to McIver's case.
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7: BIN News This Hour, I'm Andrea Coleman. Coming up,
11: have been able to talk to our son, to hug him, to tell him we love him.
7: We hear from Nolan Wells' mother as the official autopsy of her son's body is completed. A former sheriff's deputy who gunned down an unarmed Black woman will remain in prison after requesting an early release. And a member of the clergy petitions lawmakers on behalf of Haitian nationals facing possible deportation.
11: We need people who are there, right? We need people who are there who actually witnessed it. Those are the people we need to call. All we want are answers. That's it. We just want answers. That's all we've ever wanted. That's all we've asked for this entire time.
7: Oh, that was Nolan Wells' mother, Christine Wansley, once again defending her push for justice and her son's death. Wansley spoke with CNN after appearing with civil rights attorney Ben Crump at the National Urban League's annual conference in Nashville. Things got heated for a moment when a reporter questioned Crump's motives for representing Wells' family. NUL President and CEO Mark Morial responding.
14: Well, that accusation doesn't deserve a response.
15: Right.
14: It has no dignity.
15: Right.
14: Associated with someone standing up for children who have died. We fight for justice, and someone suggests all we want is publicity.
7: Meanwhile, officials say the state medical examiner has completed the official exam of the 18-year-old's body, but the results have not yet been released. Once investigators finish their work, the case will be presented to a grand jury, which will determine whether any criminal charges are warranted. Investigators are also reviewing audio from a distress call made by one of Wells' friends after the July 4th boating trip, while the Wells family says independent audio experts will conduct their own analysis as they continue to seek answers. An ex-Illinois sheriff's deputy convicted of killing Sonia Massey, a Black unarmed Springfield woman, is being denied early release from prison. Sean Grayson, who is white, appeared this morning before the Prisoner Review Board seeking a medical release. You may recall hearing this disturbing audio from the incident as it took place.
16: I rebuke you in the name of Jesus. I rebuke you in the name of Jesus.
7: Well, this morning, the panel voted 3-0 to deny Grayson's request. With that, he will remain in custody. Grayson, who gunned down Massey in 2024, was seeking release because he has cancer. Miami's Archbishop is tossing what he calls a Hail Mary to help Haitians facing deportation. Archbishop Thomas Winski went to Washington earlier this week to ask lawmakers to extend temporary protected status. He said it would be unconscionable to send hundreds of thousands of people back to a house on fire. Winski knows the odds are long, but he tells the Miami Herald he is not giving up. TPS ended for upwards of 300,000 Haitians earlier this week. This is BIN News This Hour. Be sure to follow us wherever you get your podcast. I'm Andrea Coleman on the Black Information Network, home of Black News First.
0: Here's what's trending this hour. President Trump is conducting a cabinet meeting at Camp David. The meeting comes while the U.S. and Iran resume attacks after the collapse of the ceasefire agreement. Forecasters say records will be broken across the West this weekend as an extreme heat dome turns up temperatures from Arizona to Montana. And Seattle's Black police chief has resigned following questions over his absence during a chaotic shooting at a downtown food festival. I'm Amber Payton, and that's what's trending.
10: 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Here's Morgan Wood.
17: Tuskegee University's updated dress code is sparking debate well beyond its campus, with students and alumni across the HBCU community weighing in online. While the policy bans bonnets, do-rags, bedroom slippers, and revealing clothing in classrooms and dining halls, it also requires students to own business attire for professional events. Supporters say the changes reinforce the university's long-standing emphasis on professionalism and career readiness. But critics argue the policy leans into respectability politics, places an added financial burden on students, and raises concerns about policing Black culture and self-expression. Others have also questioned how the rules will be enforced. University President Dr. Mark Brown says the goal is to prepare students for the workforce, not restrict the Tuskegee experience. With the latest in HBCU news, I'm Morgan Wood on the Black Information Network.
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21: Cell phones have been an integral part of connecting our modern world. But did you know a Black nuclear engineer pioneered the technology for them? Henry Thomas Sampson was born in 1934 in Jackson, Mississippi. He earned his bachelor's degree in chemical engineering from Purdue University in 1956, followed by his master's degree from UCLA in 1961 and his PhD shortly after. In 1971, Henry Sampson created the Gamma Electric Cell. It's a device which produced long-lasting power to satellites. Sampson's innovation caught the attention of the Motorola Company, which then placed his patented technology into their telephones. This eventually led to the very first telephone calls being made using cell phones. Henry Sampson passed on June 4th, 2015. His genius and Black excellence helped create the globally connected world we share today. This is Tammy Eswick for the Black Information Network.
22: 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I'm Mike Strautmanis, and my history lives here.
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23: We begin in Los Angeles, California. We now know that Black artist David will go on trial for murder.
25: The singer, whose real name is David Burke, is accused of murdering 14-year-old Celeste Rivas Hernandez. After a week-long preliminary hearing wrapped up in Los Angeles, a judge ruled there's enough evidence for him to stand trial. Last year, her remains were found in the trunk of Burke's Tesla as it was being held in a tow yard in Hollywood. Prosecutors say Burke met the teen on social media and had a sexual relationship with her for years. They claim he killed her after she threatened to expose their relationship and ruin his music career. I'm Morgan Wood on the Black Information Network.
24: In Los Angeles, California, the city's Black mayor, Karen Bass, is blaming the Trump administration for increasing homelessness in the city. This comes just ahead of a new count. Bass says the Trump administration drove up everyday costs like rent, gas, and groceries while cutting safety net funding. The 2026 homeless count in Los Angeles County showed a significant increase, with an estimated 73,040 people without permanent housing. That highlights the inadequacy of existing housing programs. There are economic factors playing a key role in the homelessness crisis, and the city faces the daunting task of producing hundreds of thousands of new housing units to address the shortage. Also, housing costs and rent burdens are driving lots of residents out of the city to more affordable areas. Meanwhile, newly released IRS data shows billions of dollars in taxpayer wealth flowing into Texas. The state's business leaders say this is something they've been tracking for years.
1: People, businesses, and investment continue choosing Texas because they have confidence in our economy.
24: Gabriella Von Moore-Mullen with the Texas Association of Business credits the state's predictable regulatory environment. Data from the IRS shows the state gained over $5 billion in adjusted gross income from people moving to Texas from other states. Meanwhile, California and New York recorded multi-billion dollar losses. According to census.gov, 13.4% of residents in Texas identify as Black or African American.
23: A Richmond, Virginia community is mourning the loss of a Black mother of four who died after contracting a salmonella infection. Atlanta News First is reporting Ayla Garcia contracted the infection during her trip to Nairobi, Kenya. Garcia traveled to Kenya recently with her church and family to support an orphanage. It was there she spent 2 weeks in the hospital after her condition escalated to a life-threatening condition. She had sickle cell disease, which her family says made the infection even more dangerous. A fundraising effort is underway to bring her body home. And finally, the 18th annual Detroit Black Music Awards will be held on August 2nd at the American Serbian Memorial Hall in Detroit, Michigan. Founded by Misty Love in 2009, the event honors local artists, entertainers, and cultural leaders. Again, that date, August 2nd. I'm Mike Moore, along with Nicole Deal on your home for 24/7 News, the Black Information Network.
9: If you want to know.
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4: 7 Save-A-Lot grocery stores in Chicago, Illinois are closing 4 years after the city gave over $13 million to parent company Yellow Banana.
9: What happens next?
5: Wisconsin's attorney general is urging residents to trust in the independent review on the deadly shooting of 38-year-old Corey Ruiz.
10: Happens here. Your money on the Black Information Network.
24: One United Bank is widely recognized as the largest Black-owned bank in the United States. It continues to position itself as a financial institution focused on serving Black communities and helping to close the racial wealth gap. The bank was reportedly formed through the merger of several Black-owned banks and now operates nationally through mostly digital and online banking services. The bank is a Certified Community Development Financial Institution, or CDFI. Accordingly, it has directed hundreds of millions of dollars into loans and investments in historically underserved communities. And speaking of being there when you need them, according to the company's website, oneunited.com, they even fund small emergency loans with no credit check. The bank is reportedly not just offering checking and savings accounts. Its mission is to invest in Black communities, help Black families become more financially literate, offer more access to capital, and create a path to wealth. Money news at 24 and 54 minutes past each hour. I'm Nicole Deal on your home for Black News First, the Black Information Network.
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24: 4/7 News, the Black Information Network. We begin in Texas with a case that is eerily similar to the death of Nolan Wells in Mississippi. A grand jury in Dallas County has indicted 19-year-old Lucas Roper, who is white, in connection with the drowning death of 18-year-old Daniel Irving, who is black. Irving disappeared back in April, and his mother remembers the pain.
6: I called and texted my son multiple times, and there was no reply. I was immediately alone.
24: Investigators say Roper admitted to throwing away Irving's clothes, deleting messages from his phone, and then throwing the phone away. The medical examiner ruled his death accidental. Meanwhile, a new report says recent federal policy changes under the Trump administration are putting decades of progress for Black Americans at risk. The National Urban League's annual State of Black America report cites numerous concerns while accusing the administration of weakening civil rights protections. The White House disputes those claims, saying they are expanding economic opportunity and support for historically Black colleges and universities. In other news, the American Red Cross is declaring a nationwide blood supply crisis. Donations have fallen to a four-year summer low, but the organization's Kelly Eisenor says it wouldn't be difficult to reverse the trend.
3: If we could just get three more donors at every single blood drive this summer, that would be enough to stop this shortage.
24: Right now, there's less than a one-day supply of type O positive blood, the most commonly transfused blood type. And finally, former President Barack Obama is continuing one of his favorite summer traditions by releasing his annual playlist. The collection of over 40 songs span hip-hop, R&B, gospel, jazz, rock, and international genres. The playlist opens with a Glenn Hansard track, adding a message of support for the late musician's family. The list features artists from Doechii, Marvin Gaye, Nina Simone, Earth, Wind, and Fire, A Tribe Called Quest, Drake, The Beatles, Johnny Cash, and others. I'm Nicole Deal on your home for Black News First, the Black Information Network. Your healthy minute is next.
8: Do you take herbal or dietary supplements, receive acupuncture, or use other types of complementary and alternative medicine? Well, many people do, but they don't discuss it with their health providers, and their providers don't ask. A recent survey found that almost two-thirds of people 50 or older are using complementary medicine, yet less than one-third discuss it with their providers. Medical research agencies and organizations encourage open discussions of your complementary medicine use. Take control and help ensure safe, coordinated care, and make a list in advance so you remember to include all therapies and treatments you use on your patient history forms. When considering a new complementary therapy, ask about its safety, effectiveness, and any interactions with medications you are taking. Remember, patients need to tell and providers need to ask. It's always good to talk when it's about your health. And that's your Healthy Minute. I'm Mike Eiland on the Black Information Network.
11: Morgan Wood on the Black Information Network with some Black sports trivia you should know. In the fast-paced world of pro football, the term sacking the quarterback is a key part of the game's vocabulary. But I bet you didn't know who created this phrase. The term sack was popularized in the 1960s by Black NFL Hall of Fame linebacker Deacon Jones. Jones, known for his pass rushing style, coined the phrase to describe the act of tackling the quarterback behind the line of scrimmage to end the play. As a player, Deacon Jones revolutionized the defensive game, creating a new role of pure pass rushers in football that would eventually evolve into the modern defensive end. His relentless pursuit of the quarterback became a defining feature of the defense. Today, sacking the quarterback is one of the most celebrated achievements in football, with defensive players aiming to tackle the quarterback each time the ball is snapped. It's now a term all football fans know and use, thanks to Black NFL Hall of Fame linebacker Deacon Jones. For the Black Information Network, I'm Morgan Wood.
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0: I'm Amber Payton with BIN News Now. The family of Black Mississippi teenager Nolan Wells is continuing its push for answers after his death. His parents joined other families at the National Urban League Conference in Nashville, where attorney Ben Crump called for more investigation and accountability. Black Los Angeles Mayor Karen Bass has ordered a delay on efforts to rebuild the burned Lineage Logistics warehouse in Boyle Heights. The company recently filed plans to reconstruct the facility, even as cleanup of rotting food and debris continues. Bass says city departments should put any rebuilding requests on hold while the property and its future use are investigated. And the National Urban League says recent Trump administration policies are putting decades of progress for Black Americans at risk. Its annual State of Black America report cites weakened civil rights protections. The White House disputes that, pointing to economic initiatives and support for HBCUs. Get BIN News Now on demand 24/7 on the iHeartRadio app.
14: I'm Vanessa Tyler on the Black Information Network, your home for Black News First. The official autopsy is in, complete.
7: in the Nolan Wells case. So how did he die? That will be presented to a Mississippi grand jury. At this time, even the family or their lawyer, civil rights attorney Ben Crump, know what it concludes, and officials have yet to contact them.
15: No, they have not, and we will pose that question next week. But in the meantime, we're going to persist on doing everything we can to dot every I, cross every T. I know we're consulting with audio engineering experts. We're consulting with oceanography experts. We are still asking everybody who has a video, photograph, any kind of communications on Snapchat to call the tip line. We're very grateful that so many people have called, and we believe we're starting to get a more clear picture of what happened.
7: There is at least $175,000 for information into how the black 18-year-old died, discovered in the water during an outing with white friends July 4th on Horn Island in Mississippi. There's been an arrest related to the Nolan Wells case. Reports are a California man has been charged with sending death threats to the mother of one of Nolan's friends who happens to be a Mississippi judge. Police say the threats to Judge Ashley Cole by a 27-year-old man who was charged with making the threats. She is the stepmother to Warren Hudson, who is one of the friends on the boat. In fact, all associated with the case have received threats, including the parents of Nolan Wells. A black mother and grandmother face murder, charged in New York City with starving their 16-year-old autistic son to death. It could have been double because the teen, Adonis Jarvis, who police say weighed only 59 pounds, had a twin who was in just as bad shape, weighing in at 60 pounds. Now 36-year-old Geneva Jarvis and her 62-year-old mother, the boy's grandmother, face murder. Bronx neighbors say the boys, who were nonverbal, looked in bad shape.
16: The kids, you could tell that, they could have been doing better. You know what I'm saying? Like, they could have been, more healthier and more better, but that's not me to say. They're not my kids.
7: The other teen taken out of the home will survive. These are the kind of children not many want in their homes. They are the teenaged foster kids with mental health and other complex needs. A federal audit shows South Carolina placed hundreds of foster kids in unapproved housing because the state lacked homes equipped for their needs. A new Health and Human Services report shows these children had to be placed in temporary stays, not in a loving home, but in government offices, hotels, or other unlicensed places. State officials blame the emergency placements on a shortage of mental health providers and families willing to open their doors. I'm Vanessa Tyler on the Black Information Network, your home for Black News First.
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0: I'm Amber Payton on your home for 24/7 news, Norfolk's BIN 92.1, the Black Information Network. Portsmouth voters could soon decide whether to add a 1% sales tax to fund school construction and renovations. City Council voted to place the measure on the November 3rd ballot, and officials estimate it could generate about $13 million for Portsmouth Public Schools.
28: The 1% sales tax could be something that could assist localities in improving their school buildings, construction, renovations. And so because in the last 50 years, if you look at it, the state hasn't really made a significant investment in ensuring that the infrastructure of our public schools is in good shape.
0: Black Mayor Shannon Glover tells Wavy News 10 the tax could help address aging school buildings, but stresses the decision ultimately belongs to voters on Election Day.
28: It's all up to the citizens of this city to vote either for or against. And however the outcome is, we're going to move forward as a city with the idea that we're going to do what's best for education and the future of the city of Portsmouth.
0: Groceries and essential hygiene products would be exempt. Virginia Governor Abigail Spanberger says her administration has restored voting and other civil rights to more than 66,000 formerly incarcerated Virginians. Those rights include serving on juries, running for office, and becoming a notary. Spanberger called felony disenfranchisement a relic of Virginia's Jim Crow past. Voters will decide this fall whether to amend the state constitution and automatically restore voting rights after release. Early voting begins September 18th ahead of Election Day on November 3rd. A Virginia arrest is drawing attention because of the suspect's unusual history. 19-year-old Tyquan Johnson, who was black, was taken into custody by U.S. Marshals in Newport News in connection with a July 19th double shooting in Newport, Rhode Island. Johnson became known as a miracle baby after surviving a medical emergency at birth that Pope Leo XIV later recognized as a miracle. Virginia is creating a new unit to crack down on illegal and potentially dangerous vape, THC, hemp, and other products. Black State Attorney General Jay Jones says the Regulated Products Enforcement Unit will conduct retail inspections, oversee product approvals, and pursue civil penalties against businesses that violate state law. Jones says the goal is to protect consumers, especially children, from deceptive or unsafe products while helping businesses understand and follow the rules. And a new Chesapeake attraction is bringing generations of Black and Indigenous history to life along the Great Dismal Swamp Canal Trail. The History Village officially opened Thursday after more than a decade of planning. It features the restored Cornland School, once used to educate Black children during segregation, along with exhibits on Maroon communities and the Underground Railroad. The Virginia Pilot reports City Councilmember Ella Ward says preserving the site is especially important at a time when African American history faces growing challenges in schools. For more on these stories, plus international, national, state, and local news impacting the Black community, listen to the Black Information Network on the iHeartRadio app or log on to BINnews.com. 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I'm Amber Payton on your home for Black News First, Norfolk's BIN 92.1, the Black Information Network.
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3: summer is cooler here in the Blue Ridge Mountains. 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
9: BIN News this hour, I'm Andrea Coleman. Coming up,
10: have been able to talk to our son, to hug him, to tell him we love him.
9: We hear from Nolan Wells' mother as the official autopsy of her son's body is completed. A former sheriff's deputy who gunned down an unarmed Black woman will remain in prison after requesting an early release. And a member of the clergy petitions lawmakers on behalf of Haitian nationals facing possible deportation.
10: We need people who are there. Right? We need people who are there who actually witnessed it. Those are the people we need to call. All we want are answers. That's it. We just want answers. That's all we've ever wanted. That's all we've asked for this entire time.
9: Oh, that was Nolan Wells' mother, Christine Wansley, once again defending her push for justice and her son's death. Wansley spoke with CNN after appearing with civil rights attorney Ben Crump at the National Urban League's annual conference in Nashville. Things got heated for a moment when a reporter questioned Crump's motives for representing Wells' family. NUL President and CEO Mark Morial responding.
11: Well, that accusation doesn't deserve a response.
23: Right.
11: It has no dignity associated with someone standing up for children who have died. We fight for justice, and someone suggests all we want is publicity.
9: Meanwhile, officials say the state medical examiner has completed the official exam of the 18-year-old's body, but the results have not yet been released. Once investigators finish their work, the case will be presented to a grand jury, which will determine whether any criminal charges are warranted. Investigators are also reviewing audio from a distress call made by one of Wells' friends after the July 4th boating trip, while the Wells family says independent audio experts will conduct their own analysis as they continue to seek answers. An ex-Illinois sheriff's deputy convicted of killing Sonia Massey, a Black unarmed Springfield woman, is being denied early release from prison. Sean Grayson, who is white, appeared this morning before the Prisoner Review Board seeking a medical release. You may recall hearing this disturbing audio from the incident as it took place.
24: I'll forgive you in the name of Jesus. I'll shoot you in the name of Jesus.
25: No, I swear to God, I'll shoot you in your face.
24: Okay, I'm sorry.
9: Well, this morning, the panel voted 3-0 to deny Grayson's request. With that, he will remain in custody. Grayson, who gunned down Massey in 2024, was seeking release because he has cancer. Miami's Archbishop is tossing what he calls a Hail Mary to help Haitians facing deportation. Archbishop Thomas Winski went to Washington earlier this week to ask lawmakers to extend temporary protected status. He said it would be unconscionable to send hundreds of thousands of people back to a house on fire. Winski knows the odds are long, but he tells the Miami Herald he is not giving up. TPS ended for upwards of 300,000 Haitians earlier this week. This is BIN News this hour. Be sure to follow us wherever you get your podcast. I'm Andrea Coleman on the Black Information Network, home of Black News First.
0: Here's what's trending this hour. A deal to disarm Hamas has been announced. President Trump wrote on Truth Social Thursday that the Board of Peace has reached an agreement that would completely disarm all groups in Gaza. Seattle's police chief has resigned following questions over his absence during a chaotic shooting at a downtown food festival. And passports featuring President Trump's image are set to be offered by the State Department at passport application events across the country. I'm Amber Payton, and that's what's trending.
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29: A new report says the
7: NBA's investigation into the Los Angeles Clippers over alleged salary cap violations could extend beyond Commissioner Adam Silver's deadline. ESPN reports the probe could continue into 2027 if the findings or any discipline are challenged through arbitration. The Clippers are accused of using a promotional deal with the now defunct banking company Aspiration to funnel money to star forward Kawhi Leonard. Silver had said he hoped to wrap up the nearly 10-month investigation before the new season begins. Meanwhile, WNBA stars Angel Reese and Paige Beckers will not face discipline from the league over a friendly wager that surfaced on social media. A now-deleted post between the Dallas Wings guard and Atlanta Dream forward appeared to reference a bet ahead of their upcoming matchup. The WNBA said the post missed the mark and confirmed the matter was addressed internally with no further action needed. And former LSU wide receiver Demetrius Byrd is facing charges in Miami Beach after police say he threatened another passenger with a knife on a city bus. The 40-year-old helped LSU win the 2007 national championship before injuries from a car crash derailed his NFL career. With the latest in sports, I'm Morgan Wood on the Black Information Network.
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0: I'm Amber Payton on the Black Information Network, taking a look at another aspect of America at 250, A Black Perspective. As Americans celebrate 250 years of nationhood, it is critical to remember that slavery was more than just an economic system. It was an all-out assault on the very essence of personhood for millions of Black people. It meant the forcible separation of families, the criminalization of learning and literacy, and the constant threat and reality of violence. Enslaved people's movements were monitored and restricted. Their bodies, labor, and futures were controlled by others. Despite these dehumanizing conditions, enslaved African Americans created vibrant lives and communities. They forged kinship networks among relatives and friends, developed spiritual practices and religious traditions that offered solace and hope, and invented creative ways to communicate and code. They held on to names, stories, and songs passed down from African ancestors, cultural threads that slaveholders could not fully sever. Quilts carried secret maps. Spirituals carried hidden messages. In the darkest of circumstances, Black people built a culture of their own, one rooted in memory, meaning, and an unbroken insistence on their own humanity. Acts of resistance ranged from subtle day-to-day refusals, working slowly, sabotaging equipment, preserving African cultural traditions, to bold rebellions and organized escapes. Figures like Nat Turner and Denmark Vesey organized uprisings that shook the institution of slavery to its core, even as those revolts were met with brutal suppression. In the face of relentless oppression, Black people maintained their dignity, humanity, and a vision of freedom that would eventually transform the country. Resistance to enslavement took many forms. Some, like Harriet Tubman, born into slavery in Maryland, escaped and risked their lives repeatedly to guide others to freedom along the Underground Railroad. It is said she never lost a single passenger. Others, like Frederick Douglass, drew upon their experiences of bondage to become powerful writers, speakers, and advocates for abolition and justice. Douglass once said that knowledge makes a man unfit to be a slave, and he spent his life proving it. Their stories endure because of their extraordinary courage, but they also represent a much larger legacy of everyday acts of defiance and survival. For every famous resistor, countless others fought back in quieter ways, preserving family, faith, and hope against all odds. To tell the truth about slavery, especially as America marks its 250th anniversary, is not to reduce the Black experience to suffering. It is to recognize the astonishing resilience, creativity, and vision that Black people sustained under unimaginable hardship. They preserved language, faith, memory, music, and the dream of freedom long before its legal arrival. That preservation was never passive. It was deliberate, defiant, and deeply human. This ability to imagine freedom, to hold on to hope and possibility even in chains, was a radical act of survival. It kept generations alive, and it eventually helped to change the trajectory of the nation itself. I'm Amber Payton, looking back on the Black perspective of America at 250 on the Black Information Network.
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7: Cassie Ventura has scored a legal victory in a civil lawsuit tied to Sean Diddy Combs. A federal judge dismissed with prejudice the racketeering, sex trafficking, and human trafficking claims brought against Ventura by former male escort Clayton Howard, meaning those claims cannot be refiled against her. Howard alleged Ventura was an active participant in Combs' alleged criminal enterprise, but the lawsuit against Combs remains ongoing. Elsewhere in entertainment news, the Hollywood Chamber of Commerce has announced the class of 2027 for the Hollywood Walk of Fame, with several Black entertainers among this year's honorees. Actor Idris Elba and Delroy Lindo will receive stars in the motion picture category, while Kiki Palmer, David Alan Grier, and Raven Simone are being recognized for television. In recording, Lil Wayne and Grandmaster Flash earned the honor, and radio personality Charlamagne Tha God will receive a star in the radio category. The 32-member class was selected from hundreds of nominations and will be honored during ceremonies over the next 2 years. With the latest in entertainment, I'm Morgan Wood on the Black Information Network.
17: I'm Cali Code with another essential Black film. Released in 2002 to critical acclaim, Drumline follows the story of a young Black drummer from Harlem, New York, who heads to college to join a HBCU marching band in Atlanta, Georgia.
19: Nah, I just thought I had a little something on the end.
17: Although fictional in account, the film offers viewers a revealing look into the culture and traditions of historically Black colleges, along with some of the unique challenges Black students face while seeking higher education.
23: You have to learn to follow before you can lead, Mr. Miles.
17: Starring Nick Cannon as drummer Devin Miles, Orlando Jones as band leader Dr. Lee, and actress Zoe Saldana as Devin's love interest, Drumline earned more than $56 million at the U.S. box office alone. The film also received rave reviews for its honest portrayal of HBCU life and was one of the first to bring the pageantry of Black marching bands to the big screen. 2002's Drumline, another essential Black film. I'm Cali Code on the Black Information Network.
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28: Your home for 24/7 news, the Black Information Network. A New Orleans citizen watchdog group says new crime stats show that violent crime in the majority Black city of New Orleans is down 70% when you compare it to stats from 2022. The report says officials with the Metropolitan Crime Commission, a nonprofit organization, credit police partnerships, faster response times, and more proactive policing for the drop in crime. A bus fight in Jackson, Mississippi. Not passengers, but over bus driver pay. It has J-Tran drivers on the picket line instead of picking people up on their routes. Here's Gary Coles, the transit chief, who's a Black man, via WJTV.
29: We've put a pretty significant wage package on the table that includes a ton of off days, from sick days to vacations.
28: Here's Charles Torrens Jr., president of the Transit Union Local 1208, also via WJTV.
30: We don't have that in writing. We don't have anything what they have been putting out there. We believe it's all propaganda, because the last contract offer or proposal they gave us was a 5% for operators in the year 26 and 3% in 27.
28: Pope Leo speaking to NBC News about what he loves about being American. His comments came ahead of his concert for peace this week. He said freedom and opportunity, and then went on to say this.
31: I come from a family that my grandparents were immigrants. On my mother's side, we have people who were both slaves and slave owners. There's a history of if you will, growing up and the kind of experience that helps me to recognize myself one of the greatest wealths of the United States.
28: Well, a black man and New Orleans artist, Terrence Osborne, painted the new I Voted stickers that many will wear after voting in Louisiana. Louisiana Secretary of State Nancy Landry says she's betting on the stickers being so popular with residents that it drives people to the polls. For more on these stories, plus international, national, state, and local news impacting the black community, listen to the Black Information Network on the iHeartRadio app or log on to BINnews.com. 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
7: The American Red Cross is warning of a nationwide blood shortage, declaring just the second national blood supply crisis in its history. Blood donations have dropped to a four-year summer low, leaving the organization with less than a one-day supply of type O positive blood, the nation's most commonly transfused blood type. The Red Cross has even begun limiting shipments of type O blood to some hospitals as demand outpaces donations. Sickle cell disease, which primarily affects people of African descent, often requires frequent blood transfusions, and patients benefit most from closely matched blood donated by people of similar ancestry. Health officials are urging eligible donors of all types, especially type O, to schedule an appointment, saying one donation could help save multiple lives. That's your Healthy Minute. I'm Morgan Wood on the Black Information Network, BINnews.com, your home for Black News First.
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2: Too many Americans are being forced to choose between health care and other necessities. Unfortunately, many families delay or skip medical care altogether because they simply can't afford it. That's why a growing coalition of health care advocates, civil rights groups, and community organizations is launching a nationwide effort called One Nation Overcharged. Their mission is to draw attention to the rising cost of health care in the United States. The campaign is led by the Robert Wood Johnson Foundation, where Dr. Starsky Wilson, who is black, is the chairman of the board. The One Nation Overcharge campaign wants to amplify the stories of Americans who are struggling to afford doctor visits, prescriptions, insurance premiums, and other medical expenses. The campaign also encourages people to speak out about health care affordability. Organizers say the goal is to build public awareness and spark conversations about solutions. In other words, putting patients ahead of profits. Money news at 24 and 54 minutes past each hour. I'm Nicole Deal on your home for Black News First, the Black Information Network.
0: I'm Amber Payton with BIN News Now. D.C. Council Chair Phil Mendelson is criticizing Black Mayor Muriel Bowser over her decision not to sign the city's next budget. Bowser says using reserve funds for programs like paid family leave and housing vouchers creates an $837 million fiscal cliff. Mendelson argues her concerns are overstated and says her original budget proposal posed an even greater financial risk. Minneapolis has named Reginald Freeman as its new fire chief. City Council approved his term through January 2030. Freeman, who is black, previously led fire departments in Oakland and Hartford and currently oversees fire and EMS services in Saudi Arabia. And music executive Eugene Big U Henley Jr. is facing new federal charges. Prosecutors say he tried to get two jail inmates to kill or seriously injure a witness in his racketeering case. Henley was already accused of running a South Los Angeles criminal enterprise involving murder, trafficking, and extortion. Get BIN News Now on demand 24/7 on the iHeartRadio app.
3: I'm Vanessa Tyler on the Black Information Network, your home for Black News First. The key to real wealth has always been in owning the business, but that's not easy. So that's why we're interested in what Early Walker has to say. His rags to riches story is an incentive for us all. Early Walker, welcome to the Black Information Network.
4: Thank you again so much for having me.
3: You were working at the Chicago Public Schools and decided, take this job and shove it. Luckily, the job had a pension, which was the seed to your business. Talk about that.
4: Well, luckily and unluckily, I always say, because unfortunately, it wasn't much of a pension. I only had $10,000. That was, a small nest egg compared to what I actually needed. But high hopes, high dreams, and $10,000 is what I had to my name.
5: He decided to start a towing company. A friend had one and seemed to be making money.
4: Yeah, I asked him a simple question. I said, let me ask you something. I said, I see you doing well with this. I said, do you think I can at least make $100 a day? And he laughed at me. I'll never forget. He laughed at me. He said, yeah, you can make more than $100 a day. I always tell people my story is the story you don't want to follow because it's an unorthodox story. I didn't do the research I needed to do. I didn't look into, you know, what tow trucks costed. I didn't look into what it cost to set up a corporation, set up a business, right? I didn't have, you know, a large value of money for emergencies, right? I had a dream.
5: Credit bad, business

0: 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Hire an accountant. You know, hire a CPA. You know, hire someone that understands numbers, understands books, that can help you scale. Because, you know, again, like I was in a business of figuring it out. But you don't have to figure it out if you do the right things from the beginning, right? Structure yourself up, set yourself up correctly, and you'll win in the beginning. And also, last but not least, I would say, make sure you brand yourself accordingly. Like I said earlier, ask yourself, what is different from me and my business than everybody else?
1: Follow Mr. Early Walker on all social media. Black self-made millionaire, Early Walker. Thank you for the inspiration.
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11: 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Portsmouth voters could soon decide whether to add a 1% sales tax to fund school construction and renovations. City Council voted to place the measure on the November 3rd ballot, and officials estimated could generate about $13 million for Portsmouth Public Schools.
12: The 1% sales tax could be something that could assist localities in improving their school buildings. Construction, renovations. And so because in the last 50 years, if you look at it, the state hasn't really made a significant investment in ensuring that the infrastructure of our public schools is in good shape.
11: Black Mayor Shannon Glover tells Wavy News 10 the tax could help address aging school buildings, but stresses the decision ultimately belongs to voters on Election Day.
12: It's all up to the citizens of this city to vote either for or against. And however the outcome is, we're going to move forward as a city with the idea that we're going to do what's best for education and the future of the city of Portsmouth.
11: Groceries and essential hygiene products would be exempt. Virginia Governor Abigail Spanberger says her administration has restored voting and other civil rights to more than 66,000 formerly incarcerated Virginians. Those rights include serving on juries, running for office, and becoming a notary. Spanberger called felony disenfranchisement a relic of Virginia's Jim Crow past. Voters will decide this fall whether to amend the state constitution and automatically restore voting rights after release. Early voting begins September 18th ahead of Election Day on November 3rd. A Virginia arrest is drawing attention because of the suspect's unusual history. 19-year-old Tyquan Johnson, who was black, was taken into custody by U.S. Marshals in Newport News in connection with a July 19th double shooting in Newport, Rhode Island. Johnson became known as a miracle baby after surviving a medical emergency at birth that Pope Leo XIV later recognized as a miracle. Virginia is creating a new unit to crack down on illegal and potentially dangerous vape, THC, hemp, and other products. Black State Attorney General Jay Jones says the Regulated Products Enforcement Unit will conduct retail inspections, oversee product approvals, and pursue civil penalties against businesses that violate state law. Jones says the goal is to protect consumers, especially children, from deceptive or unsafe products while helping businesses understand and follow the rules. And a new Chesapeake attraction is bringing generations of Black and Indigenous history to life along the Great Dismal Swamp Canal Trail. The History Village officially opened Thursday after more than a decade of planning. It features the restored Cornland School, once used to educate Black

0: children during segregation, along with exhibits on maroon communities and the Underground Railroad. The Virginia Pilot reports City Councilmember Ella Ward says preserving the site is especially important at a time when African-American history faces growing challenges in schools. For more on these stories, plus international, national, state, and local news impacting the Black community, listen to the Black Information Network on the iHeartRadio app or log on to BINnews.com. 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I'm Amber Payton on your home for Black News First, Norfolk's BIN 92.1, the Black Information Network.
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5: Hi, Keith.
6: Yes, it is. Who am I speaking to?
5: This is Delicia in Jacksonville, Florida. How are you?
6: I'm good, Delicia. What can I do for you tonight, baby?
5: Oh, I was just calling to confess that I haven't been too honest with my other person.
6: Okay, what's going on, baby?
5: Well, you know, I've been saying I'm dedicated, but I haven't done anything too bad, like nothing major. But just as far as like giving him 100% of me, I haven't.
6: You haven't? You've been giving 25% to someone else?
5: Pretty much. What? Yeah, a lot of places, yeah.
6: Hold on, you stuttering. A lot of places.
5: Like I said, I just, you know, been slipping a little, but I'm completely ready to give him 100% of me, and I'm good to go now, but I've been kind of slipping in the game.
6: Oh, after you went out there and started sampling. Now you ready to come back and talk about you want to give 100% of you after you went out there and started testing the waters, huh?
5: Pretty much. I mean, it sounds sad, but it's the truth.
6: I understand. It is what it is, boo.
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10: Right in the middle of the fun at the popular Bite of Seattle Food Festival. Three dead, at least four people shot, including a two-year-old. The injured will survive.
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13: BIN News This Hour, I'm Andrea Coleman. Coming up,
14: have been able to talk to our son, to hug him, to tell him we love him.
13: We hear from Nolan Wells' mother as the official autopsy of her son's body is completed. A former sheriff's deputy who gunned down an unarmed Black woman will remain in prison after requesting an early release. And a member of the clergy petitions lawmakers on behalf of Haitian nationals facing possible deportation.
14: We need people who are there. Right? We need people who are there who actually witnessed it. Those are the people we need to call. All we want are answers. That's it. We just want answers. That's all we've ever wanted. That's all we've asked for this entire time.
13: Oh, that was Nolan Wells' mother, Christine Wansley, once again defending her push for justice and her son's death. Wansley spoke with CNN after appearing with civil rights attorney Ben Crump at the National Urban League's annual conference in Nashville. Things got heated for a moment when a reporter questioned Crump's motives for representing Wells' family. NUL President and CEO Mark Morial responding.
15: That accusation doesn't deserve a response.
16: Right.
15: It has no dignity.
16: Right.
15: Associated with someone standing up for children who have died. We fight for justice, and someone suggests all we want is publicity.
13: Meanwhile, officials say the state medical examiner has completed the official exam of the 18-year-old's body, but the results have not yet been released. Once investigators finish their work, the case will be presented to a grand jury, which will determine whether any criminal charges are warranted. Investigators are also reviewing audio from a distress call made by one of Wells's friends after the July 4th boating trip, while the Wells family says independent audio experts will conduct their own analysis as they continue to seek answers. An ex-Illinois sheriff's deputy convicted of killing Sonia Massey, a black unarmed Springfield woman, is being denied early release from prison. Sean Grayson, who is white, appeared this morning before the prisoner review board seeking a medical release. You may recall hearing this disturbing audio from the incident as it took place.
17: I rebuke you in the name of Jesus. I rebuke you in the name of Jesus.
18: Better God, I swear to God, I'll shoot you in your face.
17: Okay, okay, I'm sorry.
13: Well, this morning, the panel voted 3-0 to deny Grayson's request. With that, he will remain in custody. Grayson, who gunned down Massey in 2024, was seeking release because he has cancer. Miami's Archbishop is tossing what he calls a Hail Mary to help Haitians facing deportation. Archbishop Thomas Winski went to Washington earlier this week to ask lawmakers to extend temporary protected status. He said it would be unconscionable to send hundreds of thousands of people back to a house on fire. Winski knows the odds are long, but he tells the Miami Herald he is not giving up. TPS ended for upwards of 300,000 Haitians earlier this week. This is BIN News this hour. Be sure to follow us wherever you get your podcast. I'm Andrea Coleman on the Black Information Network, home of Black News First.
0: Here's what's trending this hour. President Trump is conducting a cabinet meeting at Camp David. The meeting comes while the U.S. and Iran resume attacks after the collapse of the ceasefire agreement. Forecasters say records will be broken across the West this weekend as an extreme heat dome turns up temperatures from Arizona to Montana. And Seattle's black police chief has resigned following questions over his absence during a chaotic shooting at a downtown food festival. I'm Amber Payton, and that's what's trending.
8: 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Here's Morgan Wood.
19: Tuskegee University's updated dress code is sparking debate well beyond its campus, with students and alumni across the HBCU community weighing in online. While the policy bans bonnets, do-rags, bedroom slippers, and revealing clothing in classrooms and dining halls, it also requires students to own business attire for professional events. Supporters say the changes reinforce the university's long-standing emphasis on professionalism and career readiness. But critics argue the policy leans into respectability politics, places an added financial burden on students, and raises concerns about policing black culture and self-expression. Others have also questioned how the rules will be enforced. University President Dr. Mark Brown says the goal is to prepare students for the workforce, not restrict the Tuskegee experience. With the latest in HBCU news, I'm Morgan Wood on the Black Information Network.
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2: The opinions, beliefs, and viewpoints expressed in this commentary are those of the author and do not necessarily represent those of BIN and its founding partners and employees. Now it's time to bring the funk with Roland S. Martin.
3: Republicans and Congress are exacting their pound of flesh from Dr. Anthony Fauci, of course, who led the science medical effort when it came to COVID. He is an esteemed doctor, and they want to do all they can to discredit him. Now, let's be perfectly clear, and I need to remind people of this. More than a million Americans died as a result of COVID. We were involved in the worst health crisis in the world since the flu pandemic more than 100 years earlier. People lost mothers, fathers, brothers, sisters, aunts, uncles, friends, family, church members, sorority sisters, fraternity brothers. We were gripped in a crisis. And when you are in the middle of a crisis and you can't fully understand where this thing is going to lead, precautions had to be taken. I, to this day, have no problem saying I got the COVID vaccination. We warn people what could happen if they did not take the shot. We warn people what would happen if they didn't wear masks. And so what you have are a bunch of people who want to blame Fauci and others for what they claim shutting down the country when literally folks were dying. There are people today who are still impacted by long COVID. So while Republicans want to yell and scream in this moment, remember the people who died due to COVID and those who did not die because of actions by Fauci and others. I'm Roland Martin of the Black Information.
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6: I'm Esther Dillard on your home for 24/7 News, the Black Information Network. Here are your top stories. A Mississippi state autopsy is complete for Nolan Wells. We'll give you the latest. In Texas, police are continuing to investigate after a bus driver left a 4-year-old black girl alone on a school bus for 6 hours in 95-degree heat. And Seattle has named a new interim police chief to replace African-American Sean Barnes. Mayor Katie Wilson announced Deputy Police Chief Andre Sales, who is black, as interim chief.
7: I chose Andre Sales because he has done this job before and can hit the ground running. He served as chief of police in Wisconsin, where he led with a community-focused approach that strengthened both public safety and community trust.
6: The announcement comes after Wilson asked for Barnes to resign after the deadly mass shooting at the Bite of Seattle Festival August 26th. Controversy surfaced over Barnes' residency and travel schedule, as well as why Barnes was out of town the day of the deadly mass shooting. Newly named chief Andre Sales also spoke to the media at the news conference.
8: I don't take this responsibility lightly. This week has been difficult, but I also know what this department and city are capable of when we come together with a common goal of keeping our community safe.
6: King 5 News reports Sales said his primary residence is in East King County, but he travels to Illinois about every 2 months where his family lives. He says he plans to move his family to the area, and his wife spends much of her time with him in King County. In Louisiana, Orleans Parish District Attorney Jason Williams is pushing back on Governor Jeff Landry's call to strip his law license. The black DA said he wanted to break the tension at a recent news conference.
9: I don't want to fight with the governor. I don't want to fight with the AG. I made it very, very clear that I played no role. I did not initiate or handle any part of that grand jury investigation.
6: The dispute traces back to a now dismissed indictment against Attorney General Liz Merle, filed after she sent letters warning New Orleans officials not to install a new criminal court clerk during a statewide election. The 16-count indictment accused Murrell of public intimidation and malfeasance. It was dropped after Mayor Helena Moreno Williams and several council members asked for it to be dismissed. It's a decision Laundry and Murrell are still calling attention to and now pushing to have Williams' law license pulled. A Black South Georgia family is demanding action 9 months after a Halloween crash killed a father and his 7-year-old daughter. Jalen Bell and Zariah Ward died when police say Bailey Green drove nearly 100 miles an hour and crashed in Cordell. Green, who is white, remains free on a $100,000 bond with no trial date set. The family has now launched an online petition calling on the community to demand accountability in court. And finally, Black Olympian Brittany Reese is scheduled to be enshrined in the Mississippi Sports Hall of Fame. The Gulfport native will be part of a 7-person induction class, according to WLBT News. Reese is a 4-time Olympian and 7-time world champion in the long jump. She won 3 Olympic medals, gold in 2012 and silver in 2016 and 2021. I'm Esther Dillard on your home for Black News First, the Black Information Network.
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14: 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The family of a Tennessee man speaking to reporters after he was mauled to death by a dog. Fox 13 Memphis got a hold of 43-year-old Black man Marco Bercy's last moments talking to a 911 operator as he called for help. I want to warn you, this audio may be disturbing to some. Here's Fox 13.
15: 911, what's the location of your emergency? Hello, what's the location of your emergency? Okay, can you tell me where you are?
16: Up over there, Marty. Hello.
15: Okay, I'm here with you. Can you tell me where you're located?
14: The victim's father heard the recording for the first time while being interviewed also by Fox 13.
16: Well, I just, for the first time, listened to it when I came to bring it to you, and it was a little tough.
14: The Henning, Tennessee mayor says he had to shoo a pack of dogs from his own house recently. The city is now trying to figure out who owns the dogs. To Mississippi, where the state Supreme Court has disbarred former Hinds County DA Jody Owens, who's a Black man. This comes as Owens resigned from the Mississippi bar 2 weeks ago after pleading guilty in connection to the Jackson bribery scandal. Severe thunderstorms are now costlier than hurricanes, according to climate risk firm First Street. That new report says severe thunderstorms caused more insured losses globally in 2025 than hurricanes. And Mississippi, which has a large population of Black people, has the fourth highest record number of tornadoes spun off by these storms. Staying in the Magnolia State, school is in session. The Jackson Public School District welcomes students back this week. Here's WJTV.
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10: President Trump is announcing the Freedom Haulers Initiative, a new effort to help military veterans transition into careers as commercial truck drivers.
17: Under our brand new Freedom Haulers, we call it Freedom Haulers Initiative. Any American who has driven a heavy truck for our military will automatically be eligible for a commercial driver's license.
10: Speaking on the White House lawn, Trump said too many undocumented immigrants are driving commercial trucks and claimed some cannot speak English, calling it a threat to highway safety.
17: As we get illegal aliens off the roads today, we're also taking action to replace these unqualified migrant truck drivers with highly qualified American veterans.
10: The initiative will bring together the Departments of Transportation, Labor, Veterans Affairs, and Defense to fast-track commercial driver's license for veterans after they complete their military service. That's your Washington Roundup. I'm Morgan Wood on the Black Information Network.
18: 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On September 11, 2001, First Officer Leroy Homer Jr. was in the cockpit of United Airlines Flight 93. A skilled pilot, a devoted husband, and a proud veteran of the U.S. Air Force, Homer's life was one of dedication and courage. When terrorists hijacked the plane, Homer and the passengers faced an unthinkable choice. Knowing the stakes, they banded together, forcing the plane down in a Pennsylvania field, a selfless act that saved countless lives on the ground and stopped an attack on our nation's capital. Leroy Homer Jr.'s bravery wasn't limited to that day. He broke barriers throughout his career, inspiring young Black aviators to soar. He was more than a pilot. He was a hero, a trailblazer, and a symbol of sacrifice for greater good. As we remember Flight 93 and all the heroes and American lives that we lost on 9/11, let us also honor the legacy of Leroy Homer Jr., a Black man who showed us the true meaning of courage in the face of terror. This is Ramses Ja on your home for 24/7 Black News First, the Black Information Network.
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20: I'm Amber Payton with BIN News Now. The family of Black Mississippi teenager Nolan Wells is continuing its push for answers after his death. His parents joined other families at the National Urban League Conference in Nashville, where attorney Ben Crump called for more investigation and accountability. Black Los Angeles Mayor Karen Bass has ordered a delay on efforts to rebuild the burned Lineage Logistics warehouse in Boyle Heights. The company recently filed plans to reconstruct the facility, even as cleanup of rotting food and debris continues. Bass says city departments should put any rebuilding requests on hold while the property and its future use are investigated. And the National Urban League says recent Trump administration policies are putting decades of progress for Black Americans at risk. Its annual State of Black America report cites weakened civil rights protections. The White House disputes that, pointing to economic initiatives and support for HBCUs. 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
21: Kevin Brown on your home for 24/7 News, the Black Information Network. A multi-day severe weather threat is moving into the Central Plains and Midwest. NBC correspondent Ryan Chandler reports it's just the latest round.
22: Alabama also seeing fierce storms yesterday, along with Florida with heavy rain and even a potential tornado spotted. The Northeast still cleaning up after flooding from those storms earlier this week.
21: NOAA's Weather Prediction Center has issued a 2 out of 4 risk of flash flooding for parts of Minnesota, Wisconsin, Illinois, and other states. The biggest threats come from storm development, large hail, and damaging winds. The weather threat will shift across portions of the Midwest, Great Lakes, and Tennessee and Ohio valleys. A study shows more Americans are now turning to marijuana than alcohol. Data from the Substance Abuse and Mental Health Services Administration shows more than 21 million Americans over the age of 12 smoked some Mary Jane at least once a day in 2025, compared to only about 17 million Americans who drank alcohol every day or most days.
23: I do both, so I mean, I smoke more than I drink, so I guess it's true.
24: I grew up around it. I tried it, but it never had no effect on me.
25: To each his own, I guess. I think it's better to smoke weed than to drink.
0: you know? At least when you're smoking weed, you know what's going on. You drink alcohol, you're like an idiot.
21: The numbers show adults over the age of 26 smoking marijuana on the regular has grown rapidly, now outpacing the number of people who smoke tobacco. Elijah Benamy, the son of Kansas City Chiefs offensive coordinator Eric Benamy, is undergoing a mental health competency evaluation before his next court appearance for allegedly shooting his mother in Virginia. The 27-year-old faces charges of malicious wounding and a firearm-related offense. A court filing indicates Elijah may have significant mental health issues and is unable to assist in his defense. The evaluation has been granted, and his preliminary hearing is scheduled for September 9th. Los Angeles Mayor Karen Bass is announcing an executive order to delay efforts to rebuild the burned warehouse in Boyle Heights. Lineage Logistics recently filed paperwork with the city to rebuild the burned cold food storage warehouse. That's despite still having millions of pounds of rotted food and trash left to clean up. Bass's order directs city departments to delay rebuilding plan requests. They're told to place any requests from Lineage on hold while an investigation of the property and any future use of the site takes place. Bass also says it would be very hard to imagine welcoming Lineage back. Two black descendants of enslaved people are suing the Muscogee Nation to be recognized as official members of the Native American tribe that enslaved their ancestors. The lawsuit aims to enforce the tribe's membership rules for Black Creek freemen, potentially impacting thousands of other descendants of enslaved people seeking indigenous citizenship. Despite a ruling by the Muscogee Nation Supreme Court recognizing their citizenship, the plaintiffs have faced delays in obtaining tribal ID cards, leading to a federal lawsuit alleging violations of their fundamental rights. The lawsuit highlights the ongoing struggle for recognition and rights of the Black Creek descendants within the Muscogee Nation, stemming from historical treaties and citizenship criteria. I'm Kevin Brown on your home for Black News First, the Black Information Network.
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26: I'm Mike Island on your home for Black News First, the Black Information Network. Overcrowding and disrepair are plaguing many jail systems across the United States. Cities with high crime rates see a large number of arrests that create overcrowding in jails. In many southern states, which have been dealing with a relentless scorching heat dome weather situation, many jails, especially older facilities, are dealing with a major safety hazard. Air conditioning systems are not working, and workers in the jail, along with the inmates, are dealing with mental and physical stress. Meanwhile, a look into the Shelby County Jail in Memphis, Tennessee. The jail has been in the news because of its 45-year-old facility reportedly being in a state of disrepair. The jail is dealing with a failing air conditioning system while simultaneously dealing with a heat wave. Chief Jailer Kirk Fields says in a news conference that it not only affects the inmates, but workers in just about every department in the jail.
27: Pre-trial service personnel, general sessions clerks, medical providers, jail staff and visitors, all of those people were impacted by the crushing heat. To address extreme heat, we brought in additional fans, dehumidifiers, rented portable air conditioners.
26: Shelby County Sheriff Floyd Bonner, who, like Chief Jailer Fields, is African-American, has been a longtime critic of the jail, often speaking publicly about the conditions there.
28: You're trying to work with a building that's basically 45 years old, and trust me, they're making arrests every single day, and the numbers are out of jail are really going up.
26: That number is 2,900 inmates. Sheriff Bonner is also referring to the Memphis Safe Task Force, which is making arrests daily, lending to the overcrowding situation. He tells WHBQ that he and his staff are dealing with problems such as spotty air conditioning, diesel leaks, and other safety hazards. Bonner has for years presented to the county mayor's administration and county commissioners that a new jail is necessary, with Bonner hinting that such a plan is in the works, WHBQ says. Federal SNAP funding is apparently at risk under new rules taking effect next year. According to WAVY, more than $260 million in federal SNAP funding could be at risk across the United States. Take the state of Virginia, for instance. The new rules are a major concern for Black families and other communities facing food insecurity.
5: We have statistics from the federal government. Approximately 40% of error rates in Virginia, quality control error rates, come from the case file itself.
26: That's Hannah Wyatt with the Virginia Poverty Law Center. She says more than 749,000 Virginians received SNAP benefits in June alone. She tells WAVY that most errors with payments come from paperwork and benefit calculations versus fraud.
5: Paperwork actually increases the error rate. So if we could, easy things to do would be stepping back those fairly new requirements from the last year of requiring additional paperwork for participants.
26: Sarah Steele, who is the director of No Kid Hungry in Virginia, cautions that the new rules are likely to drive more families and children into food insecurity. Follow us on Facebook, Instagram, and TikTok at Black Information Network and on X and Blue Sky at Black Info Net. And make the Black Information Network first on your car radio and iHeartRadio app presets.
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13: 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More than 200,000 Black soldiers fought in the Civil War, many for a freedom

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1: Most people know about Restaurant Week, but not everyone knows there's a Black Restaurant Week born in Houston, Texas in 2016 and is now spreading to cities across the country. It's more than just menus, it's a movement.
2: And so we really want to create something that was more all-inclusive to the creative things we were seeing happening in the food scene.
1: That's one of the three founders, Fallon Farrell.
2: As we've grown through the years, we've literally watched businesses start off as like a pop-up food tent and now having like two or three locations.
1: From soul food kitchens to hidden gem caterers, Black Restaurant Week shines a light where it's long been missing. It's helped generate tens of millions of dollars for Black-owned businesses, keeping legacies alive and creating new ones. And it's part of Black history still being written every time a diner takes that first bite. I'm Esther Dillard for the Black Information Network.
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3: Local voices.
4: Grand jury,
3: lasting
4: which
3: impact.
4: Will determine whether any criminal charges are warranted. Investigators are also reviewing audio from a distress call made by one of Wells' friends after the July 4th boating trip, while the Wells family says independent audio experts will conduct their own analysis as they continue to seek answers. An ex-Illinois sheriff's deputy convicted of killing Sonia Massey, a Black unarmed Springfield woman, is being denied early release from prison. Sean Grayson, who is white, appeared this morning before the prisoner review board seeking a medical release. You may recall hearing this disturbing audio from the incident as it took place.
5: I rebuke you in the name of Jesus. I rebuke you in the name of
6: Jesus. No, I swear to God, I'll shoot your face.
5: Okay, I'm sorry.
4: Well, this morning, the panel voted 3-0 to deny Grayson's request. With that, he will remain in custody. Grayson, who gunned down Massey in 2024, was seeking release because he has cancer. Miami's Archbishop is tossing what he calls a Hail Mary to help Haitians facing deportation. Archbishop Thomas Winski went to Washington earlier this week to ask lawmakers to extend temporary protected status. He said it would be unconscionable to send hundreds of thousands of people back to a house on fire. Winski knows the odds are long, but he tells the Miami Herald he is not giving up. TPS ended for upwards of 300,000 Haitians earlier this week. This is BIN News This Hour. Be sure to follow us wherever you get your podcast. I'm Andrea Coleman on the Black Information Network, home of Black News First.
7: Here's what's trending this hour. A deal to disarm Hamas has been announced. President Trump wrote on Truth Social Thursday that the Board of Peace has reached an agreement that would completely disarm all groups in Gaza. Seattle's police chief has resigned following questions over his absence during a chaotic shooting at a downtown food festival. And passports featuring President Trump's image are set to be offered by the State Department at passport application events across the country. I'm Amber Payton, and that's what's trending.
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9: A new report says the NBA's investigation into the Los Angeles Clippers over alleged salary cap violations could extend beyond Commissioner Adam Silver's deadline. ESPN reports the probe could continue into 2027 if the findings or any discipline are challenged through arbitration. The Clippers are accused of using a promotional deal with the now defunct banking company Aspiration to funnel money to star forward Kawhi Leonard. Silver had said he hoped to wrap up the nearly 10-month investigation before the new season begins. Meanwhile, WNBA stars Angel Reese and Paige Beckers will not face discipline from the league over a friendly wager that surfaced on social media. A now-deleted post between the Dallas Wings guard and Atlanta Dream forward appeared to reference a bet ahead of their upcoming matchup. The WNBA said the post missed the mark and confirmed the matter was addressed internally with no further action needed. And former LSU wide receiver Demetrius Byrd is facing charges in Miami Beach after police say he threatened another passenger with a knife on a city bus. The 40-year-old helped LSU win the 2007 national championship before injuries from a car crash derailed his NFL career. With the latest in sports, I'm Morgan Wood on the Black Information Network.
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10: In our top story, Chicago Mayor Brandon Johnson is praising the Supreme Court's decision to reject President Trump's effort to end birthright citizenship. The city's Black mayor said the decision reaffirms that every child born in the United States is a citizen of this country.
11: Today's decision allows our residents to continue to live, work, and contribute to the fabric of our city without fear of losing their most fundamental right.
10: The Supreme Court ruled Trump's executive order to eliminate the 14th Amendment's guarantee that those born in the U.S. are American citizens was unlawful.
3: In Detroit, Michigan, the city council has approved a 9-month extension of the city's contract with ShotSpotter after a narrow 5-4 vote. The contract will cost the city over $2 million. Residents are raising concerns about surveillance, privacy, and the impact on neighborhoods where the technology is being implemented. This Black woman voicing her support while attending the city council meeting.
12: Unfortunately, my nephew was killed. But if it wasn't for this ShotSpotter, my 7-year-old son would be dead. So I support it because it's going to save a lot of children.
3: One critic says ShotSpotter targets Black and brown communities and violates privacy. According to Data USA, Detroit is a majority Black populated city. 75% of residents there identify as Black or African American. In Jackson, Mississippi, bond has been denied for two Black men accused in a triple homicide. The incident claimed the lives of two women and a 2-year-old child. Black Police Chief Rochelle Brackney.
13: We will not comment or speculate on motive. Again, we don't want to jeopardize this case and put anything at risk. We're going to make sure that every single lead is uncovered. Every information that we have is thoroughly vetted.
3: The suspects have been identified as Cornelius Carter and Jordan Carter. The men are not related. Cops say they were arrested after attempting to flee from police while in a car. Both men were charged with capital murder.
10: A Black woman has filed a complaint against two Texas hospitals after experiencing a miscarriage in 2025. Despite seeking medical help, Lynn Calloway says she was initially denied treatment to terminate the pregnancy and was sent home with minimal care. The complaint alleges violations of the Federal Emergency Medical Treatment and Labor Act. The hospitals are addressing the complaint through regulatory processes, and Calloway has also filed complaints with the Texas Medical Board and Texas Board of Nursing. And finally, a Black female board-certified autism technician and founder of Spectrum Protection has been recognized by the Evergreen Awards as the best neurodivergent support services in the U.S. of 2026. Meet Elena Simpson. The award acknowledges the company's approach to supporting neurodivergent individuals through practical strategies. I'm Mike Moore, along with Nicole Deal, on your home for 24/7 News, the Black Information Network.
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9: A federal judge dismissed with prejudice the racketeering, sex trafficking, and human trafficking claims brought against Ventura by former male escort Clayton Howard, meaning those claims cannot be refiled against her. Howard alleged Ventura was an active participant in Combs' alleged criminal enterprise, but the lawsuit against Combs remains ongoing. Elsewhere in entertainment news, the Hollywood Chamber of Commerce has announced the class of 2027 for the Hollywood Walk of Fame, with several Black entertainers among this year's honorees. Actor Idris Elba and Delroy Lindo will receive stars in the motion picture category, while Kiki Palmer, David Alan Grier, and Raven Simone are being recognized for television. In recording, Lil Wayne and Grandmaster Flash earned the honor, and radio personality Charlamagne tha God will receive a star in the radio category. The 32-member class was selected from hundreds of nominations and will be honored during ceremonies over the next 2 years. With the latest in entertainment, I'm Morgan Wood on the Black Information Network.
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3: I'm Nicole Deal on your home for 24/7 news, the Black Information Network. Black civil rights attorney Ben Crump and the family of 18-year-old Nolan Wells are once again pushing for a full and transparent investigation. Crump asking anyone with information about his death to come forward.
28: We stand for the truth. Me and everybody on my legal team stand for the truth, no matter who it implicates or who it exonerates.
3: Yeah. Wells disappeared during a 4th of July boating trip to Mississippi's Horn Island. He was found dead 2 days later. Crump says experts are now reviewing the audio from emergency calls and other data. The family continues to question how Wells died. Jury selection is being delayed in the death penalty trial of the man who carried out a racially motivated mass shooting at a grocery store in Buffalo, New York. Jury questioning, which was slated to start August 17th, will now begin October 13th. The change was made to allow for more pretrial motions. Peyton Gendron was already found guilty of killing 10 African Americans at the Tops supermarket in 2022. He is currently serving a life sentence, but the Justice Department is seeking the death penalty. Meanwhile, North Texans are mourning the loss of longtime civil rights leader Lee Alcorn, who died earlier this month. Angela Lucky Vaughn, who is Black, worked alongside Alcorn in the NAACP. She spoke to Fox 4 News about his legacy.
29: He was never afraid to go in those areas that many people will be afraid to go in. He was there to make the betterment for people of color.
3: Alcorn was the founding president of the Grand Prairie NAACP. And finally, a new federal program called Freedom Haulers aims to help military veterans get a CDL license and transition into commercial trucking careers. President Donald Trump explained the program at a recent press conference.
1: Under our brand new Freedom Haulers, we call it Freedom Haulers Initiative, any American who has driven a heavy truck for our military will automatically be eligible for a commercial driver's license.
3: 34 states are now participating in the Freedom Haulers Initiative. I'm Nicole Deal on your home for Black News First, the Black Information Network. Your Washington Roundup is next.
9: A new report from the National Urban League warns that recent federal policy changes could threaten decades of progress for Black Americans. The organization's annual State of Black America report raises concerns over civil rights protections, economic inequality, and the future of programs designed to expand opportunity. The Trump administration disputes those claims, saying its policies are focused on economic growth, opportunity, and support for historically Black colleges and universities. The Urban League says it will continue challenging policies it believes undermine civil rights protections, calling on states and local leaders to strengthen safeguards for Black community. The report highlights ongoing debates over the future of equity, access, and opportunity in America. That's your Washington Roundup. I'm Morgan Wood, your White House correspondent in Washington, D.C. on the Black Information Network, BINnews.com, your home for Black news first.
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3: $5 billion to eligible auto insurance policyholders through a one-time dividend. Distributions were expected to begin in late summer, but so far, no payments just yet. State Farm estimates the average payment will be about $100 per insured vehicle. However, the actual amount will vary depending on where you live and how much your premiums were in 2025. In most cases, the dividend is expected to equal between 4% and 10% of what you paid in annual premiums. State Farm says the record dividend is possible because its auto insurance business performed better than expected last year due to fewer collisions and lower repair costs. Since State Farm is owned by its policyholders rather than outside shareholders, the company can return a portion of those profits directly to customers. Money news at 24 and 54 minutes past each hour. I'm Nicole Deal on your home for Black News First, the Black Information Network.
4: I'm Amber Payton with BIN News Now. D.C. Council Chair Phil Mendelson is criticizing Black Mayor Muriel Bowser over her decision not to sign the city's next budget. Bowser says using reserve funds for programs like paid family leave and housing vouchers creates an $837 million fiscal cliff. Mendelson argues her concerns are overstated and says her original budget proposal posed an even greater financial risk. Minneapolis has named Reginald Freeman as its new fire chief. City Council approved his term through January 2030. Freeman, who is Black, previously led fire departments in Oakland and Hartford and currently oversees fire and EMS services in Saudi Arabia. And music executive Eugene Big U Henley Jr. is facing new federal charges. Prosecutors say he tried to get two jail inmates to kill or seriously injure a witness in his racketeering case. Henley was already accused of running a South Los Angeles criminal enterprise involving murder, trafficking, and extortion. Get BIN News now on demand 24/7 on the iHeartRadio app.
5: I'm Kevin Brown on your home for 24/7 News, the Black Information Network. President Trump's new Freedom Haulers initiative is making it easier for military veterans to become commercial truck drivers. This addresses a major shortage in Texas and nationwide.
6: It is a significant problem and is becoming more significant every day.
5: Texas trucking consultant Dr. Joe Michael says when companies can't find drivers, there's a ripple effect. Products get stuck in expensive warehouses instead of placed on store shelves, and that drives up prices to consumers. The American Red Cross is warning of a nationwide blood shortage, declaring only its second ever national blood supply crisis. Donations have fallen to a four-year summer low, but the organization's Kelly Inzor says it wouldn't be difficult to reverse the trend.
7: If we could just get three more donors at every single blood drive this summer, that would be enough to stop this shortage.
5: There's currently less than a one-day supply of type O positive blood, the most commonly transfused blood type. Health officials are urging eligible donors of all blood types to make an appointment, saying that even a single donation can help patients in critical need. There have been new developments in the investigation into the death of Black Mississippi College student Nolan Wells. Officials say the state medical examiner has completed an official autopsy, but the results have not yet been released. Once investigators finish their work, the case will be presented to a grand jury, which will determine whether any criminal charges

0: Concerns about the state of Black literature persist. Wicker encourages individuals to build their own collections of these influential books and participate in ongoing discussions about what constitutes the literary Black canon. I'm Kevin Brown on your home for Black News First, the Black Information Network.
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9: 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Portsmouth voters could soon decide whether to add a 1% sales tax to fund school construction and renovations. City Council voted to place the measure on the November 3rd ballot, and officials estimate it could generate about $13 million for Portsmouth Public Schools.
10: The 1% sales tax could be something that could assist the localities in improving their school buildings, construction, renovations. And so because in the last 50 years, if you look at it, the state hasn't really made a significant investment in ensuring that the infrastructure of our public schools is in good shape.
9: Black Mayor Shannon Glover tells Wavy News 10 the tax could help address aging school buildings, but stresses the decision ultimately belongs to voters on Election Day.
10: It's all up to the citizens of this city to vote either for or against. And however the outcome is, we're going to move forward as a city with the idea that we're going to do what's best for education and the future of the city of Portsmouth.
9: Groceries and essential hygiene products would be exempt. Virginia Governor Abigail Spanberger says her administration has restored voting and other civil rights to more than 66,000 formerly incarcerated Virginians. Those rights include serving on juries, running for office, and becoming a notary. Spanberger called felony disenfranchisement a relic of Virginia's Jim Crow past. Voters will decide this fall whether to amend the state constitution and automatically restore voting rights after release. Early voting begins September 18th ahead of Election Day on November 3rd. A Virginia arrest is drawing attention because of the suspect's unusual history. 19-year-old Tyquan Johnson, who was Black, was taken into custody by U.S. Marshals in Newport News in connection with a July 19th double shooting in Newport, Rhode Island. Johnson became known as a miracle baby after surviving a medical emergency at birth that Pope Leo XIV later recognized as a miracle. Virginia is creating a new unit to crack down on illegal and potentially dangerous vape, THC, hemp, and other products. Black State Attorney General Jay Jones says the Regulated Products Enforcement Unit will conduct retail inspections, oversee product approvals, and pursue civil penalties against businesses that violate state law. Jones says the goal is to protect consumers, especially children, from deceptive or unsafe products while helping businesses understand.
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17: In Wansley, once again defending her push for justice and her son's death. Wansley spoke with CNN after appearing with civil rights attorney Ben Crump at the National Urban League's annual conference in Nashville. Things got heated for a moment when a reporter questioned Crump's motives for representing Wells' family. NUL President and CEO Mark Morial responding.
18: Well, that accusation doesn't deserve a response.
19: Right.
18: It has no dignity.
19: Right.
18: Associated with someone standing up for children who have died. We fight for justice, and someone suggests all we want is publicity.
17: Meanwhile, officials say the state medical examiner has completed the official exam of the 18-year-old's body, but the results have not yet been released. Once investigators finish their work, the case will be presented to a grand jury, which will determine whether any criminal charges are warranted. Investigators are also reviewing audio from a distress call made by one of Wells' friends after the July 4th boating trip, while the Wells family says independent audio experts will conduct their own analysis as they continue to seek answers. An ex-Illinois sheriff's deputy convicted of killing Sonia Massey, a black unarmed Springfield woman, is being denied early release from prison. Sean Grayson, who is white, appeared this morning before the prisoner review board seeking a medical release. You may recall hearing this disturbing audio from the incident as it took place. Well, this morning, the panel voted 3-0 to deny Grayson's request. With that, he will remain in custody. Grayson, who gunned down Massey in 2024, was seeking release because he has cancer. Miami's Archbishop is tossing what he calls a Hail Mary to help Haitians facing deportation. Archbishop Thomas Winski went to Washington earlier this week to ask lawmakers to extend temporary protected status. He said it would be unconscionable to send hundreds of thousands of people back to a house on fire. Winski knows the odds are long, but he tells the Miami Herald he is not giving up. TPS ended for upwards of 300,000 Haitians earlier this week. This is BIN News this hour. Be sure to follow us wherever you get your podcast. I'm Andrea Coleman on the Black Information Network, home of Black News First.
19: Here's what's trending this hour. President Trump is conducting a cabinet meeting at Camp David. The meeting comes while the U.S. and Iran resume attacks after the collapse of the ceasefire agreement. Forecasters say records will be broken across the West this weekend as an extreme heat dome turns up temperatures from Arizona to Montana. And Seattle's Black police chief has resigned following questions over his absence during a chaotic shooting at a downtown food festival. I'm Amber Payton, and that's what's trending.
15: 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Eye on HBCUs. Covering the latest news, sports, and events at our historically Black colleges and universities. Here's Morgan Wood.
20: Tuskegee University's updated dress code is sparking debate well beyond its campus, with students and alumni across the HBCU community weighing in online. While the policy bans bonnets, do-rags, bedroom slippers, and revealing clothing in classrooms and dining halls, it also requires students to own business attire for professional events. Supporters say the changes reinforce the university's long-standing emphasis on professionalism and career readiness. But critics argue the policy leans into respectability politics, places an added financial burden on students, and raises concerns about policing Black culture and self-expression. Others have also questioned how the rules will be enforced. University President Dr. Mark Brown says the goal is to prepare students for the workforce, not restrict the Tuskegee experience. With the latest in HBCU news, I'm Morgan Wood on the Black Information Network.
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30: The opinions, beliefs, and viewpoints expressed in this commentary are those of the author and do not necessarily represent those of BIN and its founding partners and employees. Now it's time to bring the funk with Roland S. Martin.
31: Republicans in Congress are exacting their pound of flesh from Dr. Anthony Fauci, of course, who led the science medical effort when it came to COVID. He is an esteemed doctor, and they want to do all they can to discredit him. Now, let's be perfectly clear, and I need to remind people of this. More than 1 million Americans died as a result of COVID. We were involved in the worst health crisis in the world since the flu pandemic more than 100 years earlier. People lost mothers, fathers, brothers, sisters, aunts, uncles, friends, family, church members, sorority sisters, fraternity brothers. We were gripped in a crisis. And when you are in the middle of a crisis and you can't fully understand where this thing is going to lead, precautions had to be taken. I, to this day, have no problem saying I got the COVID vaccination. We warned people what could happen if they did not take the shot. We warned people what would happen if they didn't wear masks. And so what you have are a bunch of people who want to blame Fauci and others for what they claim shutting down the country when literally folks were dying. There are people today who are still impacted by long COVID. So while Republicans want to yell and scream, in this moment, remember the people who died due to COVID and those who did not die because of actions by Fauci and others. I'm Roland Martin on the Black Information.
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3: We begin in Los Angeles, California. We now know that Black artist David will go on trial for murder.
4: The singer, whose real name is David Burke, is accused of murdering 14-year-old Celeste Rivas Hernandez. After a week-long preliminary hearing wrapped up in Los Angeles, a judge ruled there's enough evidence for him to stand trial. Last year, her remains were found in the trunk of Burke's Tesla as it was being held in a tow yard in Hollywood. Prosecutors say Burke met the teen on social media and had a sexual relationship with her for years. They claim he killed her after she threatened to expose their relationship and ruin his music career. I'm Morgan Wood on the Black Information Network.
1: In Los Angeles, California, the city's Black mayor, Karen Bass, is blaming the Trump administration for increasing homelessness in the city. This comes just ahead of a new count. Bass says the Trump administration drove up everyday costs like rent, gas, and groceries while cutting safety net funding. The 2026 homeless count in Los Angeles County showed a significant increase with an estimated 73,040 people without permanent housing. That highlights the inadequacy of existing housing programs. There are economic factors playing a key role in the homelessness crisis, and the city faces the daunting task of producing hundreds of thousands of new housing units to address the shortage. Also, housing costs and rent burdens are driving lots of residents out of the city to more affordable areas. Meanwhile, newly released IRS data shows billions of dollars in taxpayer wealth flowing into Texas. The state's business leaders say this is something they've been tracking for years.
5: People, businesses, and investment continue choosing Texas because they have confidence in our economy.
1: Gabriella Von Moore Mullen with the Texas Association of Business credits the state's predictable regulatory environment. Data from the IRS shows the state gained over $5 billion in adjusted gross income from people moving to Texas from other states. Meanwhile, California and New York recorded multi-billion dollar losses. According to census.gov, 13.4% of residents in Texas identify as Black or African American.
3: A Richmond, Virginia community is mourning the loss of a Black mother of four who died after contracting a salmonella infection. Atlanta News First is reporting Ayla Garcia contracted the infection during her trip to Nairobi, Kenya. Garcia traveled to Kenya recently with her church and family to support an orphanage. It was there she spent 2 weeks in the hospital after her condition escalated to a life-threatening condition. She had sickle cell disease, which her family says made the infection even more dangerous. A fundraising effort is underway to bring her body home. And finally, the 18th annual Detroit Black Music Awards will be held on August 2nd at the American Serbian Memorial Hall in Detroit, Michigan. Founded by Misty Love in 2009, the event honors local artists, entertainers, and cultural leaders. Again, that date, August 2nd. I'm Mike Moore, along with Nicole Deal on your home for 24/7 News, the Black Information Network.
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1: 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It continues to position itself as a financial institution focused on serving Black communities and helping to close the racial wealth gap. The bank was reportedly formed through the merger of several Black-owned banks and now operates nationally through mostly digital and online banking services. The bank is a Certified Community Development Financial Institution, or CDFI. 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And speaking of being there when you need them, according to the company's website, oneunited.com, they even fund small emergency loans with no credit check. The bank is reportedly not just offering checking and savings accounts. Its mission is to invest in Black communities, help Black families become more financially literate, offer more access to capital, and create a path to wealth. 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
1: 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We begin in Texas with a case that is eerily similar to the death of Nolan Wells in Mississippi. A grand jury in Dallas County has indicted 19-year-old Lucas Roper, who is white, in connection with the drowning death of 18-year-old Daniel Irving, who is black. Irving disappeared back in April, and his mother remembers the pain.
12: I called and texted my son multiple times, and there was no reply. I was immediately alone.
1: Investigators say Roper admitted to throwing away Irving's clothes, deleting messages from his phone, and then throwing the phone away. The medical examiner ruled his death accidental. Meanwhile, a new report says recent federal policy changes under the Trump administration are putting decades of progress for Black Americans at risk. The National Urban League's annual State of Black America report cites numerous concerns while accusing the administration of weakening civil rights protections. The White House disputes those claims, saying they are expanding economic opportunity and support for historically black colleges and universities. In other news, the American Red Cross is declaring a nationwide blood supply crisis. Donations have fallen to a four-year summer low, but the organization's Kelly Eisenor says it wouldn't be difficult to reverse the trend.
13: If we could just get three more donors at every single blood drive this summer, that would be enough to stop the shortage.
1: Right now, there's less than a one-day supply of type O positive blood, the most commonly transfused blood type. And finally, former President Barack Obama is continuing one of his favorite summer traditions by releasing his annual playlist. The collection of over 40 songs span hip-hop, R&B, gospel, jazz, rock, and international genres. The playlist opens with a Glenn Hanser track, adding a message of support for the late musician's family. The list features artists from Doechii, Marvin Gaye, Nina Simone, Earth, Wind, and Fire, A Tribe Called Quest, Drake, The Beatles, Johnny Cash, and others. I'm Nicole Deal on your home for Black News First, the Black Information Network. Your Healthy Minute is next.
14: 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Medical research agencies and organizations encourage open discussions of your complementary medicine use. 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It's always good to talk when it's about your health. 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I'm Mike Island on the Black Information Network.
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19: I'm Amber Payton with BIN News Now. The family of Black Mississippi teenager Nolan Wells is continuing its push for answers after his death. His parents joined other families at the National Urban League Conference in Nashville, where attorney Ben Crump called for more investigation and accountability. Black Los Angeles Mayor Karen Bass has ordered a delay on efforts to rebuild the burned Lineage Logistics warehouse in Boyle Heights. The company recently filed plans to reconstruct the facility, even as cleanup of rotting food and debris continues. Bass says city departments should put any rebuilding requests on hold while the property and its future use are investigated. And the National Urban League says recent Trump administration policies are putting decades of progress for Black Americans at risk. Its annual State of Black America report cites weakened civil rights protections. The White House disputes that, pointing to economic initiatives and support for HBCUs. Get BIN News Now on demand 24/7 on the iHeartRadio app.
28: I'm Vanessa Tyler on the Black Information Network, your home for Black News First. The official autopsy is in, complete. In the Nolan Wells case. So how did he die? That will be presented to a Mississippi grand jury. At this time, even the family or their lawyer, civil rights attorney Ben Crump, know what it concludes, and officials have yet to contact them.
20: No, they have not. And we will pose that question next week. But in the meantime, we're going to persist on doing everything we can to dot every I, cross every T. I know we're consulting with audio engineering experts. We're consulting with oceanography experts. We are still asking everybody who has a video, photograph, any kind of communications on Snapchat to call the tip line. We're very grateful that so many people have called, and we believe we're starting to get a more clear picture of what happened.
28: There is at least $175,000 for information into how the Black 18-year-old died, discovered in the water during an outing with white friends July 4th on Horn Island in Mississippi. There's been an arrest related to the Nolan Wells case. Reports are a California man has been charged with sending death threats to the mother of one of Nolan's friends who happens to be a Mississippi judge. Police say the threats to Judge Ashley Cole by a 27-year-old man who was charged with making the threats. She is the stepmother to Warren Hudson, who is one of the friends on the boat. In fact, all associated with the case have received threats, including the parents of Nolan Wells. A Black mother and grandmother
4: face murder, charged in New York City with starving their 16-year-old autistic son to death. It could have been double because the teen, Adonis Jarvis, who police say weighed only 59 pounds, had a twin who was in just as bad shape, weighing in at 60 pounds. Now 36-year-old Geneva Jarvis and her 62-year-old mother, the boy's grandmother, face murder. Bronx neighbors say the boys, who were nonverbal, looked in bad shape.
5: The kids, you could tell that, they could have been doing better. You know what I'm saying? Like, they could have been, more healthier and more better, but that's not, that's not me to say. They're not my kids.
4: The other teen taken out of the home will survive. These are the kind of children not many want in their homes. They are the teenaged foster kids with mental health and other complex needs. A federal audit shows South Carolina placed hundreds of foster kids in unapproved housing because the state lacked homes equipped for their needs. A new Health and Human Services report shows these children had to be placed in temporary stays, not in a loving home, but in government offices, hotels, or other unlicensed places. State officials blame the emergency placements on a shortage of mental health providers and families willing to open their doors. I'm Vanessa Tyler on the Black Information Network, your home for Black News First.
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19: I'm Amber Payton on your home for 24/7 news, Norfolk's BIN 92.1, the Black Information Network. Portsmouth voters could soon decide whether to add a 1% sales tax to fund school construction and renovations. City Council voted to place the measure on the November 3rd ballot, and officials estimated could generate about $13 million for Portsmouth Public Schools.
24: The 1% sales tax could be something that could assist localities in improving their school buildings, construction, renovations. And so because in the last 50 years, if you look at it, the state hasn't really made a significant investment in ensuring that the infrastructure of our public schools is in good shape.
19: Black Mayor Shannon Glover tells Wavy News 10 the tax could help address aging school buildings, but stresses the decision ultimately belongs to voters on Election Day.
24: It's all up to the citizens of this city to vote either for or against. And however the outcome is, we're going to move forward as a city with the idea that we're going to do what's best for education and the future of the city of Portsmouth.
19: Groceries and essential hygiene products would be exempt. Virginia Governor Abigail Spanberger says her administration has restored voting and other civil rights to more than 66,000 formerly incarcerated Virginians. Those rights include serving on juries, running for office, and becoming a notary. Spanberger called felony disenfranchisement a relic of Virginia's Jim Crow past. Voters will decide this fall whether to amend the state constitution and automatically restore voting rights after release. Early voting begins September 18th ahead of Election Day on November 3rd. A Virginia arrest is drawing attention because of the suspect's unusual history. 19-year-old Tyquan Johnson, who was black, was taken into custody by U.S. Marshals in Newport News in connection with a July 19th double shooting in Newport, Rhode Island. Johnson became known as a miracle baby after surviving a medical emergency at birth that Pope Leo XIV later recognized as a miracle. Virginia is creating a new unit to crack down on illegal and potentially dangerous vape, THC, hemp, and other products. Black State Attorney General Jay Jones says says the Regulated Products Enforcement Unit will conduct retail inspections, oversee product approvals, and pursue civil penalties against businesses that violate state law. Jones says the goal is to protect consumers, especially children, from deceptive or unsafe products while helping businesses understand and follow the rules. And a new Chesapeake attraction is bringing generations of Black and Indigenous history to life along the Great Dismal Swamp Canal Trail. The History Village officially opened Thursday after more than a decade of planning. It features the restored Cornland School, once used to educate Black children during segregation, along with exhibits on Maroon communities and the Underground Railroad. The Virginia Pilot reports City Council member Ella Ward says preserving the site is especially important at a time when African American history faces growing challenges in schools. For more on these stories, plus international, national, state, and local news impacting the Black community, listen to the Black Information Network on the iHeartRadio app or log on to BINnews.com. 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I'm Amber Payton on your home for Black News First, Norfolk's BIN 92.1, the Black Information Network.
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30: Howard University says over 200 students have been re-enrolled after over 500 were told they could not start classes in August.
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31: During a conversation with Representative Jasmine Crockett, Black Representative LaMonica McIvory criticized the Democratic Party's response to McIvory's case.
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33: BIN News This Hour, I'm Andrea Coleman. Coming up,
34: have been able to talk to our son, to hug him, to tell him we love him.
33: We hear from Nolan Wells' mother as the official autopsy of her son's body is completed. A former sheriff's deputy who gunned down an unarmed Black woman will remain in prison after requesting an early release. And a member of the clergy petitions lawmakers on behalf of Haitian nationals facing possible deportation.
34: We need people who are there, right? We need people who are there who actually witnessed it. Those are the people we need to call. But all we want are answers. That's it. We just want answers. That's all we've ever wanted. That's all we've asked for this entire time.
33: Oh, that was Nolan Wells' mother, Christine Wansley, once again defending her push for justice and her son's death. Wansley spoke with CNN after appearing with civil rights attorney Ben Crump at the National Urban League's annual conference in Nashville. Things got heated for a moment when a reporter questioned Crump's motives for representing Wells' family. NUL President and CEO Mark Morial responding.
0: Well, that accusation doesn't deserve a response.
1: Right.
0: It has no dignity.
1: Right.
0: Associated with someone standing up for children who have died. We fight for justice, and someone suggests all we want is publicity.
33: Meanwhile, officials say the state medical examiner has completed the official exam of the 18-year-old's body, but the results have not yet been released. Once investigators finish their work, the case will be presented to a grand jury, which will determine whether any criminal charges are warranted. Investigators are also reviewing audio from a distress call made by one of Wells' friends after the July 4th boating trip, while the Wells family says independent audio experts will conduct their own analysis as they continue to seek answers. An ex-Illinois sheriff's deputy convicted of killing Sonia Massey, a black unarmed Springfield woman, is being denied early release from prison. Sean Grayson, who is white, appeared this morning before the prisoner review board seeking a medical release. You may recall hearing this disturbing audio from the incident as it took place.
2: I repeat you in the name of Jesus.
33: Well, this morning, the panel voted 3-0 to deny Grayson's request. With that, he will remain in custody. Grayson, who gunned down Massey in 2024, was seeking release because he has cancer. Miami's Archbishop is tossing what he calls a Hail Mary to help Haitians facing deportation. Archbishop Thomas Winski went to Washington earlier this week to ask lawmakers to extend temporary protected status. He said it would be unconscionable to send hundreds of thousands of people back to a house on fire. Winski knows the odds are long, but he tells the Miami Herald he is not giving up. TPS ended for upwards of 300,000 Haitians earlier this week. This is BIN News this hour. Be sure to follow us wherever you get your podcast. I'm Andrea Coleman on the Black Information Network, home of Black News First.
19: Here's what's trending this hour. A deal to disarm Hamas has been announced. President Trump wrote on Truth Social Thursday that the Board of Peace has reached an agreement that would completely disarm all groups in Gaza. Seattle's police chief has resigned following questions over his absence during a chaotic shooting at a downtown food festival. And passports featuring President Trump's image are set to be offered by the State Department at passport application events across the country. I'm Amber Payton, and that's what's trending.
15: Sports on the Black Information Network.
4: A new report says the NBA's investigation into the Los Angeles Clippers over alleged salary cap violations could extend beyond Commissioner Adam Silver's deadline. ESPN reports the probe could continue into 2027 if the findings or any discipline are challenged through arbitration. The Clippers are accused of using a promotional deal with the now defunct banking company Aspiration to funnel money to star forward Kawhi Leonard. Silver had said he hoped to wrap up the nearly 10-month investigation before the new season begins. Meanwhile, WNBA stars Angel Reese and Paige Beckers will not face discipline from the league over a friendly wager that surfaced on social media. A now-deleted post between the Dallas Wings guard and Atlanta Dream forward appeared to reference a bet ahead of their upcoming matchup. The WNBA said the post missed the mark and confirmed the matter was addressed internally with no further action needed. And former LSU wide receiver Demetrius Byrd is facing charges in Miami Beach after police say he threatened another passenger with a knife on a city bus. The 40-year-old helped LSU win the 2007 national championship before injuries from a car crash derailed his NFL career. With the latest in sports, I'm Morgan Wood on the Black Information Network.
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5: Esther Dillard on your home for 24/7 news, the Black Information Network. Here are your top stories. Virginia cops shoot a black woman's dog dead after entering the wrong apartment. She's devastated. Experts say there are many reasons for so much gun violence in black communities. We have some of their insights. And Haitians living in Springfield, Ohio, are scrambling to get affairs in order, lawyering up and applying for asylum since the Supreme Court's decision to end temporary protected status for immigrants. CNN asked Homeland Security Secretary Mark Wayne Mullen if the State Department's website says not to travel to Haiti because of violence, why is it safe to send Haitians there?
1: Well, that do not travel is not for Haitians. That's do not travel for the United States, because they are kidnapping or trying to kidnap individuals from the United States because they feel like their family has the money to pay the ransom.
5: This Haitian who just applied for asylum responded to that on CNN.
6: I mean, it's like Americans or human beings, us Haitians, we are not. Any type of thing can happen to us as long as Americans are protected.
5: Roughly 350,000 Haitians in the U.S. could be affected by this decision, and 10 to 20,000 live in the Springfield region alone. And legal arguments are underway in the state of Mississippi over who's going to take over the Jackson Medgar Wiley Evers International Airport. Black Democratic Representative Robert Johnson told the court Senate Bill 2162 was designed to do one thing: remove black leadership from the airport authority. The bill replaced the 5-member Jackson Municipal Airport Authority with a 9-member regional board. The city would appoint only 2 members. Johnson offered amendments to fellow lawmakers in 2016, requiring 5 of the 9 to be black. All were voted down. The state says those claims are bogus, and the legislature thought broader oversight would improve the airport's services.
7: You can only determine whether or not a person is racist by an action they take. And they may not be racist on Monday, but if you take a racist vote on Wednesday, that's a racist vote. And I'll say that anywhere.
5: Meanwhile, in Seattle, homeowners there could get the same protection from pushy real estate solicitors that they already have from telemarketers. The Seattle Media reports Black council member Dion Foster has introduced legislation to create a city do not solicit list, giving homeowners the power to block unwanted calls, texts, and emails from real estate agents, with fees and penalties for those who violate it. Foster says the measure is especially critical for black legacy homeowners in neighborhoods like the Central District, where declining home ownership has left families vulnerable to predatory real estate pressure. And finally, as America celebrates 250 years, it's a special moment for black pilot Alex Cole. He served as a lieutenant colonel for 2 decades in the Air Force and later as a presidential pilot. But that's not the most unique part of his story. You see, his great-uncle was a Tuskegee Airman. Those are the celebrated black aviators who served during World War II. And Cole says the country's anniversary prompts him to cherish that part of history and his legacy. I'm Esther Dillard on your home for Black News First, the Black Information Network.
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4: Cassie Ventura has scored a legal victory in a civil lawsuit tied to Sean Diddy Combs. A federal judge dismissed with prejudice the racketeering, sex trafficking, and human trafficking claims brought against Ventura by former male escort Clayton Howard. meaning those claims cannot be refiled against her. Howard alleged Ventura was an active participant in Combs' alleged criminal enterprise, but the lawsuit against Combs remains ongoing. Elsewhere in entertainment news, the Hollywood Chamber of Commerce has announced the class of 2027 for the Hollywood Walk of Fame, with several Black entertainers among this year's honorees. Actor Idris Elba and Delroy Lindo will receive stars in the motion picture category, while Kiki Palmer, David Alan Grier, and Raven Simone are being recognized for television. In recording, Lil Wayne and Grandmaster Flash earned the honor, and radio personality Charlamagne tha God will receive a star in the radio category. The 32-member class was selected from hundreds of nominations and will be honored during ceremonies over the next 2 years. With the latest in entertainment, I'm Morgan Wood on the Black Information Network.
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25: Home for 24/7 News, the Black Information Network. A New Orleans citizen watchdog group says new crime stats show that violent crime in the majority Black city of New Orleans is down 70% when you compare it to stats from 2022. The report says officials with the Metropolitan Crime Commission, a nonprofit organization, credit police partnerships, faster response times, and more proactive policing for the drop in crime. A bus fight in Jackson, Mississippi. Not passengers, but over bus driver pay. It has J-Tran drivers on the picket line instead of picking people up on their routes. Here's Gary Coles, the transit chief, who's a Black man, via WJTV.
26: We've put a pretty significant wage package on the table that includes a ton of off days, from sick days to vacations.
25: Here's Charles Torrance Jr., president of the Transit Union Local 1208, also via WJTV.
27: We don't have that in writing. We don't have anything what they have been putting out there. We believe it's all propaganda, because the last contract offer or proposal they gave us was a 5% for operators in the year 26 and 3% in 27.
25: Pope Leo speaking to NBC News about what he loves about being American. His comments came ahead of his concert for peace this week. He said freedom and opportunity, and then went on to say this.
28: I come from a family that my grandparents were immigrants. On my mother's side, we have people who were both slaves and slave owners. There's a history of if you will, growing up, and the kind of experience that helps me to recognize myself one of the greatest wealths of the United States.
25: Well, a Black man and New Orleans artist, Terrence Osborne, painted the new I Voted stickers that many will wear after voting in Louisiana. Louisiana Secretary of State Nancy Landry says she's betting on the stickers being so popular with residents that it drives people to the polls. For more on these stories, plus international, national, state, and local news impacting the Black community, listen to the Black Information Network on the iHeartRadio app or log on to BINnews.com. 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
4: The American Red Cross is warning of a nationwide blood shortage, declaring just the second national blood supply crisis in its history. Blood donations have dropped to a four-year summer low, leaving the organization with less than a one-day supply of type O positive blood, the nation's most commonly transfused blood type. The Red Cross has even begun limiting shipments of type O blood to some hospitals as demand outpaces donations.
0: Sickle cell disease, which primarily affects people of African descent, often requires frequent blood transfusions. And patients benefit most from closely matched blood donated by people of similar ancestry. Health officials are urging eligible donors of all types, especially type O, to schedule an appointment, saying one donation could help save multiple lives. That's your Healthy Minute. I'm Morgan Wood on the Black Information Network, BINnews.com, your home for Black news first.
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1: Too many Americans are being forced to choose between health care and other necessities. Unfortunately, many families delay or skip medical care altogether because they simply can't afford it. That's why a growing coalition of health care advocates, civil rights groups, and community organizations is launching a nationwide effort called One Nation Overcharged. Their mission is to draw attention to the rising cost of health care in the United States. The campaign is led by the Robert Wood Johnson Foundation, where Dr. Starsky Wilson, who is Black, is the chairman of the board. The One Nation Overcharge campaign wants to amplify the stories of Americans who are struggling to afford doctor visits, prescriptions, insurance premiums, and other medical expenses. The campaign also encourages people to speak out about health care affordability. Organizers say the goal is to build public awareness and spark conversations about solutions. In other words, putting patients ahead of profits. Money news at 24 and 54 minutes past each hour. I'm Nicole Deal on your home for Black News First, the Black Information Network.
2: I'm Amber Payton with BIN News Now. D.C. Council Chair Phil Mendelson is criticizing Black Mayor Muriel Bowser over her decision not to sign the city's next budget. Bowser says using reserve funds for programs like paid family leave and housing vouchers creates an $837 million fiscal cliff. Mendelson argues her concerns are overstated and says her original budget proposal posed an even greater financial risk. Minneapolis has named Reginald Freeman as its new fire chief. City Council approved his term through January 2030. Freeman, who was Black, previously led fire departments in Oakland and Hartford and currently oversees fire and EMS services in Saudi Arabia. And music executive Eugene Big U Henley Jr. is facing new federal charges. Prosecutors say he tried to get two jail inmates to kill or seriously injure a witness in his racketeering case. Henley was already accused of running a South Los Angeles criminal enterprise involving murder, trafficking, and extortion. Get BIN News Now on demand 24/7 on the iHeartRadio app.
5: I'm Vanessa Tyler on the Black Information Network, your home for Black News First. The key to real wealth has always been in owning the business, but that's not easy. So that's why we're interested in what Early Walker has to say. His rags to riches story is an incentive for us all. Early Walker, welcome to the Black Information Network.
6: Thank you again so much for having me.
5: You were working at the Chicago Public Schools and decided, take this job and shove it. Luckily, the job had a pension, which was the seed to your business. Talk about that.
6: Well, luckily and unluckily, I always say, because unfortunately, it wasn't much of a pension. I only had $10,000. That was, a small nest egg compared to what I actually needed But high hopes, high dreams, and $10,000 is what I had to my name.
7: He decided to start a towing company. A friend had one and seemed to be making money.
6: Yeah, I asked him a simple question. I said, let me ask you something. I said, I see you doing well with this. I said, do you think I can at least make $100 a day? And he laughed at me. I'll never forget. He laughed at me. He said, yeah, you can make more than $100 a day. I always tell people my story is the story you don't want to follow. Because it's an unorthodox story. I didn't do the research I needed to do. I didn't look into, you know, what tow trucks costed. I didn't look into what it cost to set up a corporation, set up a business, right? I didn't have, you know, a large value of money for emergencies, right? I had a dream.
7: Credit bad, business loans denied. He couldn't even get a tow truck, so he went to Craigslist. This was before Facebook Marketplace. A guy was selling a used tow truck. Price? $9,500. He did have 10 grand, but talked the guy down to $7,500.
6: It's what I call my Sanford and Son tow truck. The truck was beat down, torn up.
7: That old raggedy Sanford and Son looking tow truck got him business. His niche? The $40 holla. In other words, call him every tow $40. Then he got the municipal contracts. He says rare for a black-owned towing company. It meant bigger contracts, more money.
6: At one point, my highest point, I had 22 trucks, and then, of course, the conversation of the day is, you know, private equity eventually knocked on my door and said, hey, you know, how can we join forces?
7: He accepted the offer. Now he's made it and wants you to make it too with his No Business Left Behind initiative.
6: And it doesn't matter what type of business it is. So

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4: 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Portsmouth voters could soon decide whether to add a 1% sales tax to fund school construction and renovations. City Council voted to place the measure on the November 3rd ballot, and officials estimated could generate about $13 million for Portsmouth Public Schools.
5: The 1% sales tax could be something that could assist the localities in improving their school buildings, construction, renovations. And so because in the last 50 years, if you look at it, the state hasn't really made a significant investment in ensuring that the infrastructure of our public schools is in good shape.
4: Black Mayor Shannon Glover tells Wavy News 10 the tax could help address aging school buildings, but stresses the decision ultimately belongs to voters on Election Day.
5: It's all up to the citizens of this city to vote either for or against. And however the outcome is, we're going to move forward as a city with the idea that we're going to do what's best for education and the future of the city of Portsmouth.
4: Groceries and essential hygiene products would be exempt. Virginia Governor Abigail Spanberger says her administration has restored voting and other civil rights to more than 66,000 formerly incarcerated Virginians. Those rights include serving on juries, running for office, and becoming a notary. Spanberger called felony disenfranchisement a relic of Virginia's Jim Crow past. Voters will decide this fall whether to amend the state constitution and automatically restore voting rights after release. Early voting begins September 18th ahead of Election Day on November 3rd. A Virginia arrest is drawing attention because of the suspect's unusual history. 19-year-old Tyquan Johnson, who was black, was taken into custody by U.S. Marshals in Newport News in connection with a July 19th double shooting in Newport, Rhode Island. Johnson became known as a miracle baby after surviving a medical emergency at birth that Pope Leo XIV later recognized as a miracle. Virginia is creating a new unit to crack down on illegal and potentially dangerous vape, THC, hemp, and other products. Black State Attorney General Jay Jones says the Regulated Products Enforcement Unit will conduct retail inspections, oversee product approvals, and pursue civil penalties against businesses that violate state law. Jones says the goal is to protect consumers, especially children, from deceptive or unsafe products while helping businesses understand and follow the rules. And a new Chesapeake attraction is bringing generations of Black and Indigenous history to life along the Great Dismal Swamp Canal Trail. The History Village officially opened Thursday after more than a decade of planning. It features the restored Cornland School, once used to educate Black children during segregation, along with exhibits on Maroon communities and the Underground Railroad. The Virginia Pilot reports City Council member Ella Ward says preserving the site is especially important at a time when African American history faces growing challenges in schools. For more on these stories, plus international, national, state, and local news impacting the Black community, listen to the Black Information Network on the iHeartRadio app or log on to BINnews.com. 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I'm Amber Payton on your home for Black News First, Norfolk's BIN 92.1, the Black Information Network.
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14: A white woman in Austin, Texas was caught on camera using the N-word toward a group of black men, leading to her arrest by a black police officer in a moment of poetic justice.
11: This is BIN.
15: People were accusing me of murdering my best friend. It's sick. I mean, like, just because of race.
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16: BIN News This Hour, I'm Andrea Coleman. Coming up,
17: have been able to talk to our son, to hug him, to tell him we love him.
16: We hear from Nolan Wells' mother as the official autopsy of her son's body is completed. A former sheriff's deputy who gunned down an unarmed black woman will remain in prison after requesting an early release. And a member of the clergy petitions lawmakers on behalf of Haitian nationals facing possible deportation.
17: We need people who are there, right? We need people who are there who actually witnessed it. Those are the people we need to call. All we want are answers. That's it. We just want answers. That's all we've ever wanted. That's all we've asked for this entire time.
16: Oh, that was Nolan Wells' mother, Christine Wansley, once again defending her push for justice and her son's death. Wansley spoke with CNN after appearing with civil rights attorney Ben Crump at the National Urban League's annual conference in Nashville. Things got heated for a moment when a reporter questioned Crump's motives for representing Wells' family. NUL President and CEO Mark Morial responding.
18: Well, that accusation doesn't deserve a response.
19: Right.
18: It has no dignity.
19: Right.
18: Associated with someone standing up for children who have died. We fight for justice, and someone suggests all we want is publicity.
16: Meanwhile, officials say the state medical examiner has completed the official exam of the 18-year-old's body, but the results have not yet been released. Once investigators finish their work, the case will be presented to a grand jury, which will determine whether any criminal charges are warranted. Investigators are also reviewing audio from a distress call made by one of Wells' friends after the July 4th boating trip, while the Wells family says independent audio experts will conduct their own analysis as they continue to seek answers. An ex-Illinois sheriff's deputy convicted of killing Sonia Massey, a black unarmed Springfield woman, is being denied early release from prison. Sean Grayson, who is white, appeared this morning before the Prisoner Review Board seeking a medical release. You may recall hearing this disturbing audio from the incident as it took place.
20: I rebuke you in the name of Jesus. I rebuke you in the name of Jesus.
21: Better God, I swear to God, I'll shoot you in your face.
16: Well, this morning, the panel voted 3-0 to deny Grayson's request. With that, he will remain in custody. Grayson, who gunned down Massey in 2024, was seeking release because he has cancer. Miami's Archbishop is tossing what he calls a Hail Mary to help Haitians facing deportation. Archbishop Thomas Winski went to Washington earlier this week to ask lawmakers to extend temporary protected status. He said it would be unconscionable to send hundreds of thousands of people back to a house on fire. Winski knows the odds are long, but he tells the Miami Herald he is not giving up. TPS ended for upwards of 300,000 Haitians earlier this week. This is BIN News This Hour. Be sure to follow us wherever you get your podcast. I'm Andrea Coleman on the Black Information Network, home of Black News First.
7: Here's what's trending this hour. President Trump is conducting a cabinet meeting at Camp David. The meeting comes while the U.S. and Iran resume attacks after the collapse of the ceasefire agreement. Forecasters say records will be broken across the West this weekend as an extreme heat dome turns up temperatures from Arizona to Montana. And Seattle's Black police chief has resigned following questions over his absence during a chaotic shooting at a downtown food festival. I'm Amber Payton, and that's what's trending.
9: 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Covering the latest news, sports, and events at our historically Black colleges and universities. Here's Morgan Wood.
10: Tuskegee University's updated dress code is sparking debate well beyond its campus, with students and alumni across the HBCU community weighing in online. While the policy bans bonnets, do-rags, bedroom slippers, and revealing clothing in classrooms and dining halls, it also requires students to own business attire for professional events. Supporters say the changes reinforce the university's long-standing emphasis on professionalism and career readiness. But critics argue the policy leans into respectability politics, places an added financial burden on students, and raises concerns about policing Black culture and self-expression. Others have also questioned how the rules will be enforced. University President Dr. Mark Brown says the goal is to prepare students for the workforce, not restrict the Tuskegee experience. With the latest in HBCU news, I'm Morgan Wood on the Black Information Network.
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28: Cell phones have been an integral part of connecting our modern world. But did you know a Black nuclear engineer pioneered the technology for them? Henry Thomas Sampson was born in 1934 in Jackson, Mississippi. He earned his bachelor's degree in chemical engineering from Purdue University in 1956, followed by his master's degree from UCLA in 1961 and his PhD shortly after. In 1971, Henry Sampson created the Gamma Electric Cell. It's a device which produced long-lasting power to satellites. Sampson's innovation caught the attention of the Motorola Motorola company, which then placed his patented technology into their telephones. This eventually led to the very first telephone calls being made using cell phones. Henry Sampson passed on June 4th, 2015. His genius and black excellence helped create the globally connected world we share today. This is Tammy Eswick for the Black Information Network.
0: 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I'm Mike Strautmanis, and my history lives here.
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7: Dillard on your home for 24/7 news, the Black Information Network. Hear your top stories. A Mississippi state autopsy is complete for Nolan Wells. We'll give you the latest. In Texas, police are continuing to investigate after a bus driver left a 4-year-old black girl alone on a school bus for 6 hours in 95-degree heat. And Seattle has named a new interim police chief to replace African-American Sean Barnes. Mayor Katie Wilson announced Deputy Police Chief Andre Sales, who is black, as interim chief.
4: I chose Andre Sales because he has done this job before and can hit the ground running. He served as chief of police in Wisconsin, where he led with a community-focused approach that strengthened both public safety and community trust.
7: The announcement comes after Wilson asked for Barnes to resign after the deadly mass shooting at the Bite of Seattle Festival August 26th. Controversy surfaced over Barnes' residency and travel schedule, as well as why Barnes was out of town the day of the deadly mass shooting. Newly named chief Andre Sales also spoke to the media at the news conference.
5: I don't take this responsibility lightly. This week has been difficult, but I also know what this department and city are capable of when we come together with a common goal of keeping our community safe.
7: King 5 News reports Sales said his primary residence is in East King County, but he travels to Illinois about every 2 months where his family lives. He says he plans to move his family to the area, and his wife spends much of her time with him in King County. In Louisiana, Orleans Parish District Attorney Jason Williams is pushing back on Governor Jeff Landry's call to strip his law license. The black DA said he wanted to break the tension at a recent news conference.
6: I don't want to fight with the governor. I don't want to fight with the AG. I've made it very, very clear that I played no role. I did not initiate or handle any part of that grand jury investigation.
7: The dispute traces back to a now dismissed indictment against Attorney General Liz Merle, filed after she sent letters warning New Orleans officials not to install a new criminal court clerk during a statewide election. The 16-count indictment accused Merle of public intimidation and malfeasance. It was dropped after Mayor Helena Moreno Williams and several council members asked for it to be dismissed. It's a decision Landry and Merle are still calling attention to and now pushing to have Williams' law license pulled. A black South Georgia family is demanding action 9 months after a Halloween crash killed a father and his 7-year-old daughter. Jalen Bell and Zariah Ward died when police say Bailey Green drove nearly 100 miles an hour and crashed in Cordell. Green, who is white, remains free on a $100,000 bond with no trial date set. The family has now launched an online petition calling on the community to demand accountability in court. And finally, black Olympian Brittany Reese is scheduled to be enshrined in the Mississippi Sports Hall of Fame. The Gulfport native will be part of a 7-person induction class, according to WLBT News. Reese is a 4-time Olympian and 7-time world champion in the long jump. She won 3 Olympic medals, gold in 2012 and silver in 2016 and 2021. I'm Esther Dillard on your home for Black News First, the Black Information Network.
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17: This week on your home for 24/7 news, the Black Information Network. The family of a Tennessee man speaking to reporters after he was mauled to death by a dog. Fox 13 Memphis got a hold of 43-year-old Black man Marco Bercy's last moments talking to a 911 operator as he called for help. I want to warn you, this audio may be disturbing to some. Here's Fox 13.
18: 911, what's the location of your emergency? Hello, what's the location of your emergency? Okay, can you tell me where you are?
20: Up over there, Marty. Hello.
18: Okay, I'm here with you. Can you tell me where you're located?
17: The victim's father heard the recording for the first time while being interviewed also by Fox 13.
20: Well, I just, for the first time, listened to it when I came to bring it to you, and it was a little tough.
17: The Henning, Tennessee mayor says he had to shoo a pack of dogs from his own house recently. The city is now trying to figure out who owns the dogs. To Mississippi, where the state Supreme Court has disbarred former Hinds County DA Jody Owens, who's a Black man. This comes as Owens resigned from the Mississippi bar 2 weeks ago after pleading guilty in connection to the Jackson bribery scandal. Severe thunderstorms are now costlier than hurricanes, according to climate risk firm First Street. That new report says severe thunderstorms caused more insured losses globally in 2025 than hurricanes. And Mississippi, which has a large population of Black people, has the fourth highest record number of tornadoes spun off by these storms. Staying in the Magnolia State, school is in session. The Jackson Public School District welcomes students back this week. Here's WJTV. For more on these stories, plus international, national, state, and local news impacting the Black community, listen to the Black Information Network on the iHeartRadio app or log on to BINnews.com. 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
10: President Trump is announcing the Freedom Haulers Initiative, a new effort to help military veterans transition into careers as commercial truck drivers.
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10: Speaking on the White House lawn, Trump said too many undocumented immigrants are driving commercial trucks and claimed some cannot speak English, calling it a threat to highway safety.
29: As we get illegal aliens off the roads today, we're also taking action to replace these unqualified migrant truck drivers with highly qualified American veterans.
10: The initiative will bring together the departments of transportation, labor, veterans affairs, and defense to fast-track commercial driver's license for veterans after they complete their military service. That's your Washington Roundup. I'm Morgan Wood on the Black Information Network.
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7: I'm Amber Payton with BIN News Now. The family of Black Mississippi teenager Nolan Wells is continuing its push for answers after his death. His parents joined other families at the National Urban League Conference in Nashville, where attorney Ben Crump called for more investigation and accountability. Black Los Angeles Mayor Karen Bass has ordered a delay on efforts to rebuild the burned Lineage Logistics warehouse in Boyle Heights. The company recently filed plans to reconstruct the facility, even as cleanup of rotting food and debris continues. Bass says city departments should put any rebuilding requests on hold while the property and its future use are investigated. And the National Urban League says recent Trump administration policies are putting decades of progress for Black Americans at risk. Its annual State of Black America report cites weakened civil rights protections. The White House disputes that, pointing to economic initiatives and support for HBCUs. Get BIN News Now on demand 24/7 on the iHeartRadio app.
19: I'm Kevin Brown on your home for 24/7 News, the Black Information Network. A multi-day severe weather threat is moving into the Central Plains and Midwest. NBC correspondent Ryan Chandler reports it's just the latest round.
21: Alabama also seeing fierce storms yesterday, along with Florida with heavy rain and even a potential tornado spotted. The Northeast still cleaning up after flooding from those storms earlier this week.
19: NOAA's Weather Prediction Center has issued a 2 out of 4 risk of flash flooding for parts of Minnesota, Wisconsin, Illinois, and other states. The biggest threats come from storm development, large hail, and damaging winds. The weather threat will shift across portions of the Midwest, Great Lakes, and Tennessee and Ohio valleys. A study shows more Americans are now turning to marijuana than alcohol. Data from the Substance Abuse and Mental Health Services Administration shows more than 21 million Americans over the age of 12 smoked some Mary Jane at least once a day in 2025, compared to only about 17 million Americans who drank alcohol every day or most days.
22: I do both, so I mean, I smoke more than I drink, so I guess it's true.
23: I grew up around it. I tried it, but it never had no effect on me.
24: To each his own, I guess. I think it's better to smoke weed than to drink, you know? At least when you're smoking weed, you know what's going on. You drink alcohol, you're like an idiot.
19: The numbers show adults over the age of 26 smoking marijuana on the regular has grown rapidly, now outpacing the number of people who smoke tobacco. Elijah Benamy, the son of Kansas City Chiefs offensive coordinator Eric Benamy, is undergoing a mental health competency evaluation before his next court appearance for allegedly shooting his mother in Virginia. The 27-year-old faces charges of malicious wounding and a firearm-related offense. A court filing indicates Elijah may have significant mental health issues and is unable to assist in his defense. The evaluation has been granted, and his preliminary hearing is scheduled for September 9th. Los Angeles Mayor Karen Bass is announcing an executive order to delay efforts to rebuild the burned warehouse in Boyle Heights. Lineage Logistics recently filed paperwork with the city to rebuild the burned cold food storage warehouse. That's despite still having millions of pounds of rotted food and trash left to clean up. Bass's order directs city departments to delay rebuilding plan requests. They're told to place any requests from Lineage on hold while an investigation of the property and any future use of the site takes place. Bass also says it would be very hard to imagine welcoming lineage back. Two black descendants of enslaved people are suing the Muscogee Nation to be recognized as official members of the Native American tribe that enslaved their ancestors. The lawsuit aims to enforce the tribe's membership rules for Black Creek freemen, potentially impacting thousands of other descendants of enslaved people seeking indigenous citizenship. Despite a ruling by the Muscogee Nation Supreme Court recognizing their citizenship, the plaintiffs have faced delays in obtaining tribal ID cards, leading to a federal lawsuit alleging violations of their fundamental rights. The lawsuit highlights the ongoing struggle for recognition and rights of the Black Creek descendants within the Muscogee Nation, stemming from historical treaties and citizenship criteria. I'm Kevin Brown on your home for Black News First, the Black Information Network.
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7: 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Portsmouth voters could soon decide whether to add a 1% sales tax to fund school construction and renovations. City Council voted to place the measure on the November 3rd ballot, and officials estimated could generate about $13 million for Portsmouth Public Schools.
4: The 1% sales tax could be something that could assist the localities in improving their school buildings, construction, renovations. And so because in the last 50 years, if you look at it, the state hasn't really made a significant investment in ensuring that the infrastructure of our public schools is in good shape.
7: Black Mayor Shannon Glover tells Wavy News 10 the tax could help address aging school buildings, but stresses the decision ultimately belongs to voters on Election Day.
4: It's all up to the citizens of this city to vote either for or against. And however the outcome is, we're going to move forward as a city with the idea that we're going to do what's best for education and the future of the city of Portsmouth.
7: Groceries and essential hygiene products would be exempt. Virginia Governor Abigail Spanberger says her administration has restored voting and other civil rights to more than 66,000 formerly incarcerated Virginians. Those rights include serving on juries, running for office, and becoming a notary. Spanberger called felony disenfranchisement a relic of Virginia's Jim Crow past. Voters will decide this fall whether to amend the state constitution and automatically restore voting rights after release. Early voting begins September 18th ahead of Election Day on November 3rd. A Virginia arrest is drawing attention because of the suspect's unusual history. 19-year-old Tyquan Johnson, who was black, was taken into custody by U.S. Marshals in Newport News in connection with a July 19th double shooting in Newport, Rhode Island. Johnson became known as a miracle baby after surviving a medical emergency at birth that Pope Leo XIV later recognized as a miracle. Virginia is creating a new unit to crack down on illegal and potentially dangerous vape, THC, hemp, and other products. Black State Attorney General Jay Jones says the Regulated Products Enforcement Unit will conduct retail inspections, oversee product approvals, and pursue civil penalties against businesses that violate state law. Jones says the goal is to protect consumers, especially children, from deceptive or unsafe products while helping businesses understand and follow the rules. And a new Chesapeake attraction is bringing generations of Black and Indigenous history to life along the Great Dismal Swamp Canal Trail. The History Village officially opened Thursday after more than a decade of planning. It features the restored restored Cornland School, once used to educate black children during segregation, along with exhibits on maroon communities and the Underground Railroad. The Virginia Pilot reports City Councilmember Ella Ward says preserving the site is especially important at a time when African American history faces growing challenges in schools. For more on these stories, plus international, national, state, and local news impacting the black community, listen to the Black Information Network on the iHeartRadio app or log on to BINnews.com. 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I'm Amber Payton on your home for Black News First, Norfolk's BIN 92.1, the Black Information Network.
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27: The widow of black U.S. soldier, Sergeant Michael Emmanuel Swinton, who was killed recently in the U.S. war with Iran, says she has yet to hear from the U.S. government.
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28: President Trump is calling for signs to be placed outside the Smithsonian Museum, warning of alleged historical inaccuracy.
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30: BIN News This Hour, I'm Andrea Coleman. Coming up,
31: have been able to talk to our son, to hug him, to tell him we love him.
30: We hear from Nolan Wells' mother as the official autopsy of her son's body is completed. A former sheriff's deputy who gunned down an unarmed black woman will remain in prison after requesting an early release. And a member of the clergy petitions lawmakers on behalf of Haitian nationals facing possible deportation.
31: We need people who are there, right? We need people who are there who actually witnessed it. Those are the people we need to call. But all we want are answers. That's it. We just want answers. That's all we've ever wanted. That's all we've asked for this entire time.
30: Oh, that was Nolan Wells' mother, Christine Wansley, once again defending her push for justice and her son's death. Wansley spoke with CNN after appearing with civil rights attorney Ben Crump at the National Urban League's annual conference in Nashville. Things got heated for a moment when a reporter questioned Crump's motives for representing Wells' family. NUL President and CEO Mark Morial responding.
3: Well, that accusation doesn't deserve a response.
8: Right.
3: It has no dignity.
8: Right.
3: Associated with someone standing up for children who have died. We fight for justice, and someone suggests all we want is publicity.
30: Meanwhile, officials say the state medical examiner has completed the official exam of the 18-year-old's body, but the results have not yet been released. Once investigators finish their work, the case will be presented to a grand jury, which will determine whether any criminal charges are warranted. Investigators are also reviewing audio from a distress call made by one of Wells' friends after the July 4th boating trip, while the Wells family says independent audio experts will conduct their own analysis as they continue to seek answers. An ex-Illinois sheriff's deputy convicted of killing Sonia Massey, a black unarmed Springfield woman, is being denied early release from prison. Sean Grayson, who is white, appeared this morning before the prisoner review board seeking a medical release. You may recall hearing this disturbing audio from the incident as it took place.
10: I'll rebuke you in the name of Jesus. I'll rebuke you in the name of Jesus.
16: Better not, I swear to God, I'll f*** you, carry your f***ing face.
30: Well, this morning, the panel voted 3-0 to deny Grayson's request. With that, he will remain in custody. Grayson, who gunned down Massey in 2024, was seeking release because he has cancer. Miami's Archbishop is tossing what he calls a Hail Mary to help Haitians facing deportation. Archbishop Thomas Winski went to Washington earlier this week to ask lawmakers to extend temporary protected status. He said it would be unconscionable to send hundreds of thousands of people back to a house on fire. Winski knows the odds are long, but he tells the Miami Herald he is not giving up. TPS ended for upwards of 300,000 Haitians earlier this week. This is BIN News This Hour. Be sure to follow us wherever you get your podcast. I'm Andrea Coleman on the Black Information Network, home of Black News First.
7: Here's what's trending this hour. A deal to disarm Hamas has been announced. President Trump wrote on Truth Social Thursday that the Board of Peace has reached an agreement that would completely disarm all groups in Gaza. Seattle's police chief has resigned following questions over his absence during a chaotic shooting at a downtown food festival. And passports featuring President Trump's image are set to be offered by the State Department at passport application events across the country. I'm Amber Payton, and that's what's trending.
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17: A new report says the NBA's investigation into the Los Angeles Clippers over alleged salary cap violations could extend beyond Commissioner Adam Silver's deadline. ESPN reports the probe could continue into 2027 if the findings or any discipline are challenged through arbitration. The Clippers are accused of using a promotional deal with the now defunct banking company Aspiration to funnel money to star forward Kawhi Leonard. Silver had said he hoped to wrap up the nearly 10-month investigation before the new season begins. Meanwhile, WNBA stars Angel Reese and Paige Beckers will not face discipline from the league over a friendly wager that surfaced on social media. A now-deleted post between the Dallas Wings guard and Atlanta Dream forward appeared to reference a bet ahead of their upcoming matchup. The WNBA said the post missed the mark and confirmed the matter was addressed internally with no further action needed. And former LSU wide receiver Demetrius Byrd is facing charges in Miami Beach after police say he threatened another passenger with a knife on a city bus. The 40-year-old helped LSU win the 2007 national championship before injuries from a car crash derailed his NFL career. With the latest in sports, I'm Morgan Wood on the Black Information Network.
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18: In our top story, Chicago Mayor Brandon Johnson is praising the Supreme Court's decision to reject President Trump's effort to end birthright citizenship. The city's black mayor said the decision reaffirms that every child born in the United States is a citizen of this country.
21: Today's decision allows our residents to continue to live, work, and contribute to the fabric of our city without fear of losing their most fundamental right.
18: The Supreme Court ruled Trump's executive order to eliminate the 14th Amendment's guarantee that those born in the U.S. are American citizens was unlawful.
0: In Detroit, Michigan, the city council has approved a 9-month extension of the city's contract with ShotSpotter after a narrow 5-4 vote. The contract will cost the city over $2 million. Residents are raising concerns about surveillance, privacy, and the impact on neighborhoods where the technology is being implemented. This Black woman voicing her support while attending the city council meeting.
1: Unfortunately, my nephew was killed. But if it wasn't for this ShotSpotter, my 7-year-old son would be dead. So I support it because it's going to save a lot of children.
0: One critic says ShotSpotter targets Black and brown communities and violates privacy. According to Data USA, Detroit is a majority Black populated city. 75% of residents there identify as Black or African American. In Jackson, Mississippi, bond has been denied for two Black men accused in a triple homicide. The incident claimed the lives of two women and a 2-year-old child. Black Police Chief Rochelle Brackney.
2: We will not comment or speculate on motive. Again, we don't want to jeopardize this case and put anything at risk. We're going to make sure that every single lead is uncovered. Every information that we have is thoroughly vetted.
0: The suspects have been identified as Cornelius Carter and Jordan Carter. The men are not related. Cops say they were arrested after attempting to flee from police while in a car. Both men were charged with capital murder.
18: A Black woman has filed a complaint against two Texas hospitals after experiencing a miscarriage in 2025. Despite seeking medical help, Lynn Calloway says she was initially denied treatment to terminate the pregnancy and was sent home with minimal care. The complaint alleges violations of the Federal Emergency Medical Treatment and Labor Act. The hospitals are addressing the complaint through regulatory processes, and Calloway has also filed complaints with the Texas Medical Board and Texas Board of Nursing. And finally, a Black female board-certified autism technician and founder of Spectrum Protection has been recognized by the Evergreen Awards as the best neurodivergent support services in the U.S. of 2026. Meet Elena Simpson. The award acknowledges the company's approach to supporting neurodivergent individuals through practical strategies. I'm Mike Moore, along with Nicole Deal, on your home for 24/7 News, the Black Information Network.
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24: Cassie Ventura has scored a legal victory in a civil lawsuit tied to Sean Diddy Combs. A federal judge dismissed with prejudice the racketeering, sex trafficking, and human trafficking claims brought against Ventura by former male escort Clayton Howard, meaning those claims cannot be refiled against her. Howard alleged Ventura was an active participant in Combs' alleged criminal enterprise, but the lawsuit against Combs remains ongoing. Elsewhere in entertainment news, the Hollywood Chamber of Commerce has announced the class of 2027 for the Hollywood Walk of Fame, with several Black entertainers among this year's honorees. Actor Idris Elba and Delroy Lindo will receive stars in the motion picture category, while Kiki Palmer, David Alan Grier, and Raven Simone are being recognized for television. In recording, Lil Wayne and Grandmaster Flash earned the honor, and radio personality Charlamagne the God will receive a star in the radio category. The 32-member class was selected from hundreds of nominations and will be honored during ceremonies over the next 2 years. With the latest in entertainment, I'm Morgan Wood on the Black Information Network.
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20: I'm Nicole Deal on your home for 24/7 news, the Black Information Network. Black civil rights attorney Ben Crump and the family of 18-year-old Nolan Wells are once again pushing for a full and transparent investigation. Crump asking anyone with information about his death to come forward.
13: We stand for the truth. Me and everybody on my legal team stand for the truth, no matter who it implicates or who it exonerates. Yes.
20: Wells disappeared during a 4th of July boating trip to Mississippi's Horn Island. He was found dead 2 days later. Crump says experts are now reviewing the audio from emergency calls and other data. The family continues to question how Wells died. Jury selection is being delayed in the death penalty trial of the man who carried out a racially motivated mass shooting at a grocery store in Buffalo, New York. Jury questioning, which was slated to start August 17th, will now begin October 13th. The change was made to allow for more pretrial motions. Peyton Gendron was already found guilty of killing 10 African Americans at the Top supermarket in 2022. He is currently serving a life sentence, but the Justice Department is seeking the death penalty. Meanwhile, North Texans are mourning the loss of longtime civil rights leader Lee Alcorn, who died earlier this month. Angela Lucky Vaughn, who is Black, worked alongside Alcorn in the NAACP. She spoke to Fox 4 News about his legacy.
14: He was never afraid to go in those areas that many people will be afraid to go in. He was there to make the betterment for people of color.
20: Alcorn was the founding president of the Grand Prairie NAACP. And finally, a new federal program called Freedom Haulers aims to help military veterans get a CDL license and transition into commercial trucking careers. President Donald Trump explained the program at a recent press conference.
15: Under our brand new Freedom Haulers, we call it Freedom Haulers Initiative, any American who has driven a heavy truck for our military will automatically be eligible for a commercial driver's license.
20: 34 states are now participating in the Freedom Haulers Initiative. I'm Nicole Deal on your home for Black News First, the Black Information Network. Your Washington Roundup is next.
24: A new report from the National Urban League warns that recent federal policy changes could threaten decades of progress for Black Americans. The organization's annual State of Black America report raises concerns over civil rights protections, economic inequality, and the future of programs designed to expand opportunity. The Trump administration disputes those claims, saying its policies are focused on economic growth, opportunity, and support for historically Black colleges and universities. The Urban League says it will continue challenging policies it believes undermine civil rights protections, calling on states and local leaders to strengthen safeguards for Black community. The report highlights ongoing debates over the future of equity, access, and opportunity in America. That's your Washington Roundup. I'm Morgan Wood, your White House correspondent in Washington, D.C. on the Black Information Network, BINnews.com, your home for Black news first.
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0: If you have insurance with State Farm, the company may soon be sending you some money, making you part of the biggest payout in the company's history. Earlier this year, State Farm announced plans to return $5 billion to eligible auto insurance policyholders through a one-time dividend. Distributions were expected to begin in late summer, but so far, no payments just yet. State Farm estimates the average payment will be about $100 per insured vehicle. However, the actual amount will vary depending on where you live and how much your premiums were in 2025. In most cases, the dividend is expected to equal between 4% and 10% of what you paid in annual premiums. State Farm says the record dividend is possible because its auto insurance business performed better than expected last year due to fewer collisions and lower repair costs. Since State Farm is owned by its policyholders rather than outside shareholders, the company can return a portion of those profits directly to customers. Money news at 24 and 54 minutes past each hour. I'm Nicole Deal on your home for Black News First, the Black Information Network.
7: I'm Amber Payton with BIN News Now. D.C. Council Chair Phil Mendelson is criticizing Black Mayor Muriel Bowser over her decision not to sign the city's next budget. Bowser says using reserve funds for programs like paid family leave and housing vouchers creates an $837 million fiscal cliff. Mendelson argues her concerns are overstated and says her original budget proposal posed an even greater financial risk. Minneapolis has named Reginald Freeman as its new fire chief. City Council approved his term through January 2030. Freeman, who is Black, previously led fire departments in Oakland and Hartford and currently oversees fire and EMS services in Saudi Arabia. And music executive Eugene Big U Henley Jr. is facing new federal charges. Prosecutors say he tried to get two jail inmates to kill or seriously injure a witness in his racketeering case. Henley was already accused of running a South Los Angeles criminal enterprise involving murder, trafficking, and extortion. Get BIN News Now on demand 24/7 on the iHeartRadio app.
16: I'm Kevin Brown on your home for 24/7 News, the Black Information Network. President Trump's new Freedom Haulers initiative is making it easier for military veterans to become commercial truck drivers. This addresses a major shortage in Texas and nationwide.
17: It is a significant problem and is becoming more significant every day.
16: Texas trucking consultant Dr. Joe Michael says when companies can't find drivers, there's a ripple effect. Products get stuck in expensive warehouses instead of placed on store shelves, and that drives up prices to consumers. The American Red Cross is warning of a nationwide blood shortage, declaring only its second ever national blood supply crisis. Donations have fallen to a four-year summer low, but the organization's Kelly Inzor says it wouldn't be difficult to reverse the trend.
21: If we could just get three more donors at every single blood drive this summer, that would be enough to stop this shortage.
16: There's currently less than a one-day supply of type O positive blood, the most commonly transfused blood type. Health officials are urging eligible donors of all blood types to make an appointment, saying that even a single donation can help patients in critical need. There have been new developments in the investigation into the death of Black Mississippi College student Nolan Wells. Officials say the state medical examiner has completed an official autopsy, but the results have not yet been released. Once investigators finish their work, the case will be presented to a grand jury, which will determine whether any criminal charges are warranted. Investigators are also reviewing audio from a distress call made by one of Wells' friends after the July 4th boating trip, while the Wells family says independent audio experts will conduct their own analysis as they continue to seek answers. James Tallarico, the Democratic nominee for the U.S. Senate seat in Texas, is actively engaging with black voters across the state to secure their support. He's been holding town halls in black neighborhoods, visiting HBCU campuses, and campaigning with Barack Obama to build a coalition of black voters. Tallarico is committed to addressing issues important to black communities, such as voting rights, maternal mortality, and funding gaps for HBCUs. He's also vowed to protect black history and has a track record of advocating for police accountability and education reform as a state lawmaker. Tallarico's outreach efforts have garnered significant support among black voters, but he acknowledged the need to continue building trust and addressing concerns ahead of the election. Kay Wicker of The Griot reflects on the significance of black literary classics and the importance of preserving and passing down these stories through generations. Essential titles such as the autobiography of Malcolm X, Their Eyes Were Watching God, If Beale Street Could Talk, Native Son, Invisible Man, and others, emphasizing their enduring impact on culture and literature. They underscore the power of storytelling in capturing black history, imagination, and resistance, urging readers to engage with these timeless works that shape our understanding of race, identity, and faith in America. As concerns about the state of black literature persist, Wicker encourages individuals to build their own collections of these influential books and participate in ongoing discussions about what constitutes the literature.

0: blind spot for the utilitarian. Even though jugs and quilts were the only available outlet for subjugated genius. In 2020, one of his jugs sold for $369,000. His descendants have received no reparations. And that's a fact. I'm Wesson Tishome for the Black Information Network.
1: 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Portsmouth voters could soon decide whether to add a 1% sales tax to fund school construction and renovations. City Council voted to place the measure on the November 3rd ballot, and officials estimated could generate about $13 million for Portsmouth Public Schools.
2: The 1% sales tax could be something that could assist the localities in improving their school buildings. Construction, renovations. And so because in the last 50 years, if you look at it, the state hasn't really made a significant investment in ensuring that the infrastructure of our public schools is in good shape.
1: Black Mayor Shannon Glover tells Wavy News 10 the tax could help address aging school buildings, but stresses the decision ultimately belongs to voters on Election Day.
2: It's all up to the citizens of this city to vote either for or against. And however the outcome is, we're going to move forward as a city with the idea that we're going to do what's best for education and the future of the city of Portsmouth.
1: Groceries and essential hygiene products would be exempt. Virginia Governor Abigail Spanberger says her administration has restored voting and other civil rights to more than 66,000 formerly incarcerated Virginians. Those rights include serving on juries, running for office, and becoming a notary. Spanberger called felony disenfranchisement a relic of Virginia's Jim Crow past. Voters will decide this fall whether to amend the state constitution and automatically restore voting rights after release. Early voting begins September 18th ahead of Election Day on November 3rd. A Virginia arrest is drawing attention because of the suspect's unusual history. 19-year-old Tyquan Johnson, who was black, was taken into custody by U.S. Marshals in Newport News in connection with a July 19th double shooting in Newport, Rhode Island. Johnson became known as a miracle baby after surviving a medical emergency at birth that Pope Leo XIV later recognized as a miracle. Virginia is creating a new unit to crack down on illegal and potentially dangerous vape, THC, hemp, and other products. Black State Attorney General Jay Jones says the Regulated Products Enforcement Unit will conduct retail inspections, oversee product approvals, and pursue civil penalties against businesses that violate state law. Jones says the goal is to protect consumers, especially children, from deceptive or unsafe products while helping businesses understand and follow the rules. And a new Chesapeake attraction is bringing generations of Black and Indigenous history to life along the Great Dismal Swamp Canal Trail. The History Village officially opened Thursday after more than a decade of planning. It features the restored Cornland School, once used to educate Black children during segregation, along with exhibits on Maroon communities and the Underground Railroad. The Virginia Pilot reports City Council member Ella Ward says preserving the site is especially important at a time when African American history faces growing challenges in schools. For more on these stories, plus international, national, state, and local news impacting the Black community, listen to the Black Information Network on the iHeartRadio app or log on to BINnews.com. 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I'm Amber Payton on your home for Black News First, Norfolk's BIN 92.1, the Black Information Network.
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13: BIN News This Hour, I'm Andrea Coleman. Coming up,
14: have been able to talk to our son, to hug him, to tell him we love him.
13: We hear from Nolan Wells' mother as the official autopsy of her son's body is completed. A former sheriff's deputy who gunned down an unarmed Black woman will remain in prison after requesting an early release. And a member of the clergy petitions lawmakers on behalf of Haitian nationals facing possible deportation.
14: We need people who are there, right? We need people who are there who actually witnessed it. Those are the people we need to call. All we want are answers. That's it. We just want answers. That's all we've ever wanted. That's all we've asked for this entire time.
13: Oh, that was Nolan Wells' mother, Christine Wansley, once again defending her push for justice and her son's death. Wansley spoke with CNN after appearing with civil rights attorney Ben Crump at the National Urban League's annual conference in Nashville. Things got heated for a moment when a reporter questioned Crump's motives for representing Wells' family. NUL President and CEO Mark Morial responding.
15: Well, that accusation doesn't deserve a response.
16: Right.
15: It has no dignity.
16: Right.
15: Associated with someone standing up for children who have died. We fight for justice, and someone suggests all we want is publicity.
13: Meanwhile, officials say the state medical examiner has completed the official exam of the 18-year-old's body, but the results have not yet been released. Once investigators finish their work, the case will be presented to a grand jury, which will determine whether any criminal charges are warranted. Investigators are also reviewing audio from a distress call made by one of Wells' friends after the July 4th boating trip, while the Wells family says independent audio experts will conduct their own analysis as they continue to seek answers. An ex-Illinois sheriff's deputy convicted of killing Sonia Massey, a Black unarmed Springfield woman, is being denied early release from prison. Sean Grayson, who is white, appeared this morning before the prisoner review board seeking a medical release. You may recall hearing this disturbing audio from the incident as it took place.
17: I forgive you in the name of Jesus. I killed you in the name of God. I swear to God, I'll shoot your face.
13: Well, this morning, the panel voted 3-0 to deny Grayson's request. With that, he will remain in custody. Grayson, who gunned down Massey in 2024, was seeking release because he has cancer. Miami's Archbishop is tossing what he calls a Hail Mary to help Haitians facing deportation. Archbishop Thomas Winski went to Washington earlier this week to ask lawmakers to extend temporary protected status. He said it would be unconscionable to send hundreds of thousands of people back to a house on fire. Winski knows the odds are long, but he tells the Miami Herald he is not giving up. TPS ended for upwards of 300,000 Haitians earlier this week. This is BIN News This Hour. Be sure to follow us wherever you get your podcast. I'm Andrea Coleman on the Black Information Network, home of Black News First.
11: Here's what's trending this hour. President Trump is conducting a cabinet meeting at Camp David. The meeting comes while the U.S. and Iran resume attacks after the collapse of the ceasefire agreement. Forecasters say records will be broken across the West this weekend as an extreme heat dome turns up temperatures from Arizona to Montana. And Seattle's black police chief has resigned following questions over his absence during a chaotic shooting at a downtown food festival. I'm Amber Payton, and that's what's trending.
9: 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Covering the latest news, sports, and events at our historically black colleges and universities. Here's Morgan Wood.
16: Tuskegee University's updated dress code is sparking debate well beyond its campus, with students and alumni across the HBCU community weighing in online. While the policy bans bonnets, do-rags, bedroom slippers, and revealing clothing in classrooms and dining halls, it also requires students to own business attire for professional events. Supporters say the changes reinforce the university's long-standing emphasis on professionalism and career readiness. But critics argue the policy leans into respectability politics, places an added financial burden on students, and raises concerns about policing black culture and self-expression. Others have also questioned how the rules will be enforced. University President Dr. Mark Brown says the goal is to prepare students for the workforce, not restrict the Tuskegee experience. With the latest in HBCU news, I'm Morgan Wood on the Black Information Network.
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25: The opinions, beliefs, and viewpoints expressed in this commentary are those of the author and do not necessarily represent those of BIN and its founding partners and employees. Now it's time to bring the funk with Roland S. Martin.
26: Republicans and Congress are exacting their pound of flesh from Dr. Anthony Fauci, of course, who led the science medical effort when it came to COVID. He is an esteemed doctor, and they want to do all they can to discredit him. Now, let's be perfectly clear, and I need to remind people of this. More than a million Americans died as a result of COVID. We were involved in the worst health crisis in the world since the flu pandemic more than 100 years earlier. People lost mothers, fathers, brothers, sisters, aunts, uncles, friends, family, church members, sorority sisters, fraternity brothers. We were gripped in a crisis. And when you are in the middle of a crisis and you can't fully understand where this thing is going to lead, precautions had to be taken. I, to this day, have no problem saying I got the COVID vaccination. We warn people what could happen if they did not take the shot. We warn people what would happen if they didn't wear masks. And so what you have are a bunch of people who want to blame Fauci and others for what they claim shutting down the country when literally folks were dying. There are people today who are still impacted by long COVID. So while Republicans want to yell and scream, in this moment, remember the people who died due to COVID and those who did not die because of actions by Fauci and others. I'm Roland Martin of the Black Information.
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0: We begin in Los Angeles, California. We now know that Black artist David will go on trial for murder.
2: The singer, whose real name is David Burke, is accused of murdering 14-year-old Celeste Rivas Hernandez. After a week-long preliminary hearing wrapped up in Los Angeles, a judge ruled there's enough evidence for him to stand trial. Last year, her remains were found in the trunk of Burke's Tesla as it was being held in a tow yard in Hollywood. Prosecutors say Burke met the teen on social media and had a sexual relationship with her for years. They claim he killed her after she threatened to expose their relationship and ruin his music career. I'm Morgan Wood on the Black Information Network.
1: In Los Angeles, California, the city's Black mayor, Karen Bass, is blaming the Trump administration for increasing homelessness in the city. This comes just ahead of a new count. Bass says the Trump administration drove up everyday costs like rent, gas, and groceries while cutting safety net funding. The 2026 homeless count in Los Angeles County showed a significant increase, with an estimated 73,040 people without permanent housing. That highlights the inadequacy of existing housing programs. There are economic factors playing a key role in the homelessness crisis, and the city faces the daunting task of producing hundreds of thousands of new housing units to address the shortage. Also, housing costs and rent burdens are driving lots of residents out of the city to more affordable areas. Meanwhile, newly released IRS data shows billions of dollars in taxpayer wealth flowing into Texas. The state's business leaders say this is something they've been tracking for years.
3: People, businesses, and investment continue choosing Texas because they have confidence in our economy.
1: Gabriella Von Moore Mullen with the Texas Association of Business credits the state's predictable regulatory environment. Data from the IRS shows the state gained over $5 billion in adjusted gross income from people moving to Texas from other states. Meanwhile, California and New York recorded multi-billion dollar losses. According to census.gov, 13.4% of residents in Texas identify as Black or African American.
0: A Richmond, Virginia community is mourning the loss of a Black mother of four who died after contracting a salmonella infection. Atlanta News First is reporting Ayla Garcia contracted the infection during her trip to Nairobi, Kenya. Garcia traveled to Kenya recently with her church and family to support an orphanage. It was there she spent 2 weeks in the hospital after her condition escalated to a life-threatening condition. She had sickle cell disease, which her family says made the infection even more dangerous. A fundraising effort is underway to bring her body home. And finally, the 18th annual Detroit Black Music Awards will be held on August 2nd at the American Serbian Memorial Hall in Detroit, Michigan. Founded by Misty Love in 2009, the event honors local artists, entertainers, and cultural leaders. Again, that date, August 2nd. I'm Mike Moore, along with Nicole Deal on your home for 24/7 News, the Black Information Network.
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4: Right in the middle of the fun at the popular Bite of Seattle Food Festival. 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The injured will survive. 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
1: 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The bank is a certified community development financial institution, or CDFI. 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And speaking of being there when you need them, according to the company's website, oneunited.com, they even fund small emergency emergency loans with no credit check. The bank is reportedly not just offering checking and savings accounts. Its mission is to invest in Black communities, help Black families become more financially literate, offer more access to capital, and create a path to wealth. Money news at 24 and 54 minutes past each hour. 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
1: Deal on your home for 24/7 news, the Black Information Network. We begin in Texas with a case that is eerily similar to the death of Nolan Wells in Mississippi. A grand jury in Dallas County has indicted 19-year-old Lucas Roper, who is white, in connection with the drowning death of 18-year-old Daniel Irving, who is black. Irving disappeared back in April, and his mother remembers the pain.
12: I call and text my son multiple times, and there was no reply. I was immediately alarmed.
1: Investigators say Roper admitted to throwing away Irving's clothes, deleting messages from his phone, and then throwing the phone away. The medical examiner ruled his death accidental. Meanwhile, a new report says recent federal policy changes under the Trump administration are putting decades of progress for Black Americans at risk. The National Urban League's annual State of Black America report cites numerous concerns while accusing the administration of weakening civil rights protections. The White House disputes those claims, saying they are expanding economic opportunity and support for historically Black colleges and universities. In other news, the American Red Cross is declaring a nationwide blood supply crisis. Donations have fallen to a four-year summer low, but the organization's Kelly Eisenor says it wouldn't be difficult to reverse the trend.
13: If we could just get three more donors at every single blood drive this summer, that would be enough to stop the shortage.
1: Right now, there's less than a one-day supply of type O positive blood, the most commonly transfused blood type. And finally, former President Barack Obama is continuing one of his favorite summer traditions by releasing his annual playlist. The collection of over 40 songs span hip-hop, R&B, gospel, jazz, rock, and international genres. The playlist opens with a Glenn Hanser track, adding a message of support for the late musician's family. The list features artists from Doechii, Marvin Gaye, Nina Simone, Earth, Wind, and Fire, A Tribe Called Quest, Drake, The Beatles, Johnny Cash, and others. I'm Nicole Deal on your home for Black News First, the Black Information Network. Your healthy minute is next.
14: 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I'm Mike Island on the Black Information Network.
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20: I'm Amber Payton with BIN News Now. The family of Black Mississippi teenager Nolan Wells is continuing its push for answers after his death. His parents joined other families at the National Urban League Conference in Nashville, where attorney Ben Crump called for more investigation and accountability. Black Los Angeles Mayor Karen Bass has ordered a delay on efforts to rebuild the burned Lineage Logistics warehouse in Boyle Heights. The company recently filed plans to reconstruct the facility, even as cleanup of rotting food and debris continues. Bass says city departments should put any rebuilding requests on hold while the property and its future use are investigated. And the National Urban League says recent Trump administration policies are putting decades of progress for Black Americans at risk. Its annual State of Black America report cites weakened civil rights protections. The White House disputes that, pointing to economic initiatives and support for HBCUs. Get BIN News Now on demand 24/7 on the iHeartRadio app.
21: I'm Vanessa Tyler on the Black Information Network, your home for Black News First. The official autopsy is in, complete. In the Nolan Wells case, so how did he die? That will be presented to a Mississippi grand jury. At this time, even the family or their lawyer, civil rights attorney Ben Crump, know what it concludes, and officials have yet to contact them.
23: No, they have not, and we will pose that question next week. But in the meantime, we're going to persist on doing everything we can to dot every I, cross every T. I know we're consulting with audio engineering experts. We're consulting with oceanography experts. We are still asking everybody who has a video, photograph, any kind of communications on Snapchat to call the tip line. We're very grateful that so many people have called, and we believe we're starting to get a more clear picture of what happened.
21: There is at least $175,000 for information into how the Black 18-year-old died, discovered in the water during an outing with white friends July 4th on Horn Island in Mississippi. There's been an arrest related to the Nolan Wells case. Reports are a California man has been charged with sending death threats to the mother of one of Nolan's friends who happens to be a Mississippi judge. Police say the threats to Judge Ashley Cole by a 27-year-old man who was charged with making the threats. She is the stepmother to Warren Hudson, who is one of the friends on the boat. In fact, all associated with the case have received threats, including the parents of Nolan Wells. A Black mother and grandmother face murder, charged in New York City with starving their 16-year-old autistic son to death. It could have been double because the teen, Adonis Jarvis, who police say weighed only 59 pounds, had a twin who was in just as bad shape, weighing in at 60 pounds. Now 36-year-old Geneva Jarvis and her 62-year-old mother, the boy's grandmother, face murder. Bronx neighbors say the boys, who were nonverbal, looked in bad shape.
24: The kids, you could tell that, you know, they could have been doing better. You know what I'm saying? Like, you know, they could have been, like, more healthier and more better, but that's not me to say. They're not my kids.
21: The other teen taken out of the home will survive. These are the kind of children not many want in their homes. They are the teenaged foster kids with mental health and other complex needs. A federal audit shows South Carolina placed hundreds of foster kids in unapproved housing because the state lacked homes equipped for their needs. A new Health and Human Services report shows these children had to be placed in temporary stays, not in a loving home, but in government offices, hotels, or other unlicensed places. State officials blame the emergency placements on a shortage of mental health providers and families willing to open their doors. I'm Vanessa Tyler on the Black Information Network, your home for Black News First.
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22: 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Portsmouth voters could soon decide whether to add a 1% sales tax to fund school construction and renovations. City Council voted to place the measure on the November 3rd ballot, and officials estimate it could generate about $13 million for Portsmouth Public Schools.
25: The 1% sales tax could be something that could assist localities in improving their school buildings, construction, renovations. And so because in the last 50 years, if you look at it, the state hasn't really made a significant investment in ensuring that the infrastructure of our public schools is in good shape.
22: Black Mayor Shannon Glover tells Wavy News 10 the tax could help address aging school buildings, but stresses the decision ultimately belongs to voters on Election Day.
25: It's all up to the citizens of this city to vote either for or against. And however the outcome is, we're going to move forward as a city with the idea that we're going to do what's best for education and the future of the city of Portsmouth.
22: Groceries and essential hygiene products would be exempt. Virginia Governor Abigail Spanberger says her administration has restored voting and other civil rights to more than 66,000 formerly incarcerated Virginians. Those rights include serving on juries, running for office, and becoming a notary. Spanberger called felony disenfranchisement a relic of Virginia's Jim Crow past. Voters will decide this fall whether to amend the state constitution and automatically restore voting rights after release. Early voting begins September 18th ahead of Election Day on November 3rd. A Virginia arrest is drawing attention because of the suspect's unusual history. 19-year-old Tyquan Johnson, who was black, was taken into custody by U.S. Marshals in Newport News in connection with a July 19th double shooting in Newport, Rhode Island. Johnson became known as a miracle baby after surviving a medical emergency at birth that Pope Leo XIV later recognized as a miracle. Virginia is creating a new unit to crack down on illegal and potentially dangerous vape, THC, hemp, and other products. Black State Attorney General Jay Jones says the Regulated Products Enforcement Unit will conduct retail inspections, oversee product approvals, and pursue civil penalties against businesses that violate state law. Jones says the goal is to protect consumers, especially children, from deceptive or unsafe products while helping businesses understand and follow the rules. And a new Chesapeake attraction is bringing generations of Black and Indigenous history to life along the Great Dismal Swamp Canal Trail. The History Village officially opened Thursday after more than a decade of planning. It features the restored Cornland School, once used to educate Black children during segregation, along with exhibits on Maroon communities and the Underground Railroad. The Virginia Pilot reports City Council member Ella Ward says preserving the site is especially important at a time when African-American history faces growing challenges in schools. For more on these stories, plus international, national, state, and local news impacting the Black community, listen to the Black Information Network on the iHeartRadio app or log on to BINnews.com. 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I'm Amber Payton on your home for Black News First, Norfolk's BIN 92.1, the Black Information Network.
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13: Temporary protection status has expired for Haitians and Syrians, putting hundreds of thousands of people at risk.
5: It's the Black Information Network.
26: 7 Save-A-Lot grocery stores in Chicago, Illinois are closing 4 years after the city gave over $13 million to parent company Yellow Banana.
4: What happens next?
28: Wisconsin's attorney general is urging residents to trust in the independent review on the deadly shooting of 38-year-old Corey Ruiz.
5: Happens here.
29: BIN News This Hour, I'm Andrea Coleman. Coming up,
30: have been able to talk to our son, to hug him, to tell him we love him.
29: We hear from Nolan Wells' mother as the official autopsy of her son's body is completed. A former sheriff's deputy who gunned down an unarmed Black woman will remain in prison after requesting an early release. And a member of the clergy petitions lawmakers on behalf of Haitian nationals facing possible deportation.
30: We need people who are there, right? We need people who are there who actually witnessed it. Those are the people we need to call. But all we want are answers. That's it. We just want answers. That's all we've ever wanted. That's all we've asked for this entire time.
29: Oh, that was Nolan Wells' mother, Christine Wansley, once again defending her push for justice and her son's death. Wansley spoke with CNN after appearing with civil rights attorney Ben Crump at the National Urban League's annual conference in Nashville. Things got heated for a moment when a reporter questioned Crump's motives for representing Wells' family. NUL President and CEO Mark Morial responding.
31: Well, that accusation doesn't deserve a response.
32: Right.
31: It has no dignity.
32: Right.
31: Associated with someone standing up for children who have died. We fight for justice, and someone suggests all we want is publicity.
29: Meanwhile, officials say the state medical examiner has completed the official exam of the 18-year-old's body, but the results have not yet been released. Once investigators finish their work, the case will be presented to a grand jury, which will determine whether any criminal charges are warranted. Investigators are also reviewing audio from a distress call made by one of Wells' friends after the July 4th boating trip, while the Wells family says independent audio experts will conduct their own analysis as they continue to seek answers. An ex-Illinois sheriff's deputy convicted of killing Sonia Massey, a Black unarmed Springfield woman, is being denied early release from prison. Sean Grayson, who is white, appeared this morning before the prisoner review board seeking a medical release. You may recall hearing this disturbing audio from the incident as it took place.
33: I repent you in the name of Jesus. I killed you in the name of God. I swear to God, I'll shoot your face.
29: Well, this morning, the panel voted 3-0 to deny Grayson's request. With that, he will remain in custody. Grayson, who gunned down Massey in 2024, was seeking release because he has cancer. Miami's Archbishop is tossing what he calls a Hail Mary to help Haitians facing deportation. Archbishop Thomas Winski went to Washington earlier this week to ask lawmakers to extend temporary protected status. He said it would be unconscionable to send hundreds of thousands of people back to a house on fire. Winski knows the odds are long, but he tells the Miami Herald he is not giving up. TPS ended for upwards of 300,000 Haitians earlier this week. This is BIN News this hour. Be sure to follow us wherever you get your podcast. I'm Andrea Coleman on the Black Information Network, home of Black News First.
1: Here's what's trending this hour. A deal to disarm Hamas has been announced. President Trump wrote on Truth Social Thursday that the Board of Peace has reached an agreement that would completely disarm all groups in Gaza. Seattle's police chief has resigned following questions over his absence during a chaotic shooting at a downtown food festival. And passports featuring President Trump's image are set to be offered by the State Department at passport application events across the country. I'm Amber Payton, and that's what's trending.
11: Sports on the Black Information Network.
14: A new report says the NBA's investigation into the Los Angeles Clippers over alleged salary cap violations could extend beyond Commissioner Adam Silver's deadline. ESPN reports the probe could continue into 2027 if the findings or any discipline are challenged through arbitration. The Clippers are accused of using a promotional deal with the now defunct banking company Aspiration to funnel money to star forward Kawhi Leonard. Silver had said he hoped to wrap up the nearly 10-month investigation before the new season begins. Meanwhile, WNBA stars Angel Reese and Paige Beckers will not face discipline from the league over a friendly wager that surfaced on social media. A now-deleted post between the Dallas Wings guard and Atlanta Dream forward appeared to reference a bet ahead of their upcoming matchup. The WNBA said the post missed the mark and confirmed the matter was addressed internally with no further action needed. And former LSU wide receiver Demetrius Byrd is facing charges in Miami Beach after police say he threatened another passenger with a knife on a city bus. The 40-year-old helped LSU win the 2007 national championship before injuries from a car crash derailed his NFL career. With the latest in sports, I'm Morgan Wood on the Black Information Network.
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15: Dillard, on your home for 24/7 news, the Black Information Network. Here are your top stories. Virginia cops shoot a black woman's dog dead after entering the wrong apartment. She's devastated. Experts say there are many reasons for so much gun violence in black communities. We have some of their insights. And Haitians living in Springfield, Ohio, are scrambling to get affairs in order, lawyering up and applying for asylum since the Supreme Court's decision to end temporary protected status for immigrants. CNN asked Homeland Security Secretary Mark Wayne Mullen if the State Department's website says not to travel to Haiti because of violence, why is it safe to send Haitians there?
16: Well, that do not travel is not for Haitians. That's do not travel for the United States because they are kidnapping or trying to kidnap individuals from the United States because they feel like their family has the money to pay the ransom.
15: This Haitian who just applied for asylum responded to that on CNN.
17: I mean, it's like Americans or human being, us Haitians, we are not. Any type of thing can happen to us as long as Americans are protected.
15: Roughly 350,000 Haitians in the U.S. could be affected by this decision, and 10 to 20,000 live in the Springfield region alone. And legal arguments are underway in the state of Mississippi over who's going to take over the Jackson Medgar Wiley Evers International Airport. Black Democratic Representative Robert Johnson told the court Senate Bill 2162 was designed to do one thing, remove black leadership from the airport authority. The bill replaced the 5-member Jackson Municipal Airport Authority with a 9-member regional board. The city would appoint only 2 members. Johnson offered amendments to fellow lawmakers in 2016, requiring 5 of the 9 to be black. All were voted down. The state says those claims are bogus, and the legislature thought broader oversight would improve the airport's services.
20: You can only determine whether or not a person is racist by an action they take. And they may not be racist on Monday, but if you take a racist vote on Wednesday, that's a racist vote. And I'll say that anywhere.
15: Meanwhile, in Seattle, homeowners there could get the same protection from pushy real estate solicitors that they already have from telemarketers. The Seattle Media reports Black council member Dion Foster has introduced legislation to create a city do not solicit list giving homeowners the power to block unwanted calls, texts, and emails from real estate agents, with fees and penalties for those who violate it. Foster says the measure is especially critical for Black legacy homeowners in neighborhoods like the Central District, where declining home ownership has left families vulnerable to predatory real estate pressure. And finally, as America celebrates 250 years, it's a special moment for Black pilot Alex Cole. He served as a lieutenant colonel for 2 decades in the Air Force and later as a presidential pilot. But that's not the most unique part of his story. You see, his great uncle was a Tuskegee Airman. Those are the celebrated Black aviators who served during World War II. And Cole says the country's anniversary prompts him to cherish that part of history and his legacy. I'm Esther Dillard on your home for Black News First, the Black Information Network.
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14: Cassie Ventura has scored a legal victory in a civil lawsuit tied to Sean Diddy Combs. A federal judge dismissed with prejudice the racketeering, sex trafficking, and human trafficking claims brought against Ventura by former male escort Clayton Howard, meaning those claims cannot be refiled against her. Howard alleged Ventura was an active participant in Combs' alleged criminal enterprise, but the lawsuit against Combs remains ongoing. Elsewhere in entertainment news, the Hollywood Chamber of Commerce has announced the class of 2027 for the Hollywood Walk of Fame, with several Black entertainers among this year's honorees. Actor Idris Elba and Delroy Lindo will receive stars in the motion picture category, while Kiki Palmer, David Alan Grier, and Raven Simone are being recognized for television. In recording, Lil Wayne and Grandmaster Flash earned the honor, and radio personality Charlamagne tha God will receive a star in the radio category. The 32-member class was selected from hundreds of nominations and will be honored during ceremonies over the next 2 years. With the latest in entertainment, I'm Morgan Wood on the Black Information Network.
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5: Citizen Watchdog Group says new crime stats show that violent crime in the majority black city of New Orleans is down 70% when you compare it to stats from 2022. The report says officials with the Metropolitan Crime Commission, a nonprofit organization, credit police partnerships, faster response times, and more proactive policing for the drop in crime. A bus fight in Jackson, Mississippi, not passengers, but over bus driver pay. It has J-Tran drivers on the picket line instead of picking people up on their routes. Here's Gary Coles, the transit chief, who's a black man, via WJTV.
8: We've put a pretty significant wage package on the table that includes a ton of off days, from sick days to vacations.
5: Here's Charles Torrens Jr., president of the Transit Union Local 1208, also via WJTV.
9: We don't have that on in writing. We don't have anything what they have been putting out there. We believe it's all propaganda because the last contract offer or proposal they gave us was a 5% for operators in the year 26 and 3% in 27.
5: Hope Leo speaking to NBC News about what he loves about being American. His comments came ahead of his concert for peace this week. He said freedom and opportunity, and then went on to say this.
10: I come from a family that my grandparents were immigrants. On my mother's side, we have people who were both slaves and slave owners. There's a history of if you will, growing up and the kind of experience that helps me to recognize myself one of the greatest wealths of the United States.
5: Well, a black man and New Orleans artist, Terrence Osborne, painted the new I Voted stickers that many will wear after voting in Louisiana. Louisiana Secretary of State Nancy Landry says she's betting on the stickers being so popular with residents that it drives people to the polls. For more on these stories, plus international, national, state, and local news impacting the black community, listen to the Black Information Network on the iHeartRadio app or log on to BINnews.com. 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
14: The American Red Cross is warning of a nationwide blood shortage, declaring just the second national blood supply crisis in its history. Blood donations have dropped to a four-year summer low, leaving the organization with less than a one-day supply of type O positive blood, the nation's most commonly transfused blood type. The Red Cross has even begun limiting shipments of type O blood to some hospitals as demand outpaces donations. Sickle cell disease, which primarily affects people of African descent, often requires frequent blood transfusions, and patients benefit most from closely matched blood donated by people of similar ancestry. Health officials are urging eligible donors of all types, especially type O, to schedule an appointment, saying one donation could help save multiple lives. That's your Healthy Minute. I'm Morgan Wood on the Black Information Network, BINnews.com, your home for Black News First.
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14: Too many
1: Americans are being forced to choose between health care and other necessities. Unfortunately, many families delay or skip medical care altogether because they simply can't afford it. That's why a growing coalition of healthcare advocates, civil rights groups, and community organizations is launching a nationwide effort called One Nation Overcharged. Their mission is to draw attention to the rising cost of healthcare in the United States. The campaign is led by the Robert Wood Johnson Foundation, where Dr. Starsky Wilson, who is Black, is the chairman of the board. The One Nation Overcharge campaign wants to amplify the stories of Americans who are struggling to afford doctor visits, prescriptions, insurance premiums, and other medical expenses. The campaign also encourages people to speak out about health care affordability. Organizers say the goal is to build public awareness and spark conversations about solutions. In other words, putting patients ahead of profits. Money News at 24 and 54 minutes past each hour. I'm Nicole Deal on your home for Black News First, the Black Information Network.
12: I'm Amber Payton with BIN News Now. D.C. Council Chair Phil Mendelson is criticizing Black Mayor Muriel Bowser over her decision not to sign the city's next budget. Bowser says using reserve funds for programs like paid family leave and housing vouchers creates an $837 million fiscal cliff. Mendelson argues her concerns are overstated and says her original budget proposal posed an even greater financial risk. Minneapolis has named Reginald Freeman as its new fire chief. City Council approved his term through January 2030. Freeman, who is Black, previously led fire departments in Oakland and Hartford and currently oversees fire and EMS services in Saudi Arabia. And music executive Eugene Big U Henley Jr. is facing new federal charges. Prosecutors say he tried to get two jail inmates to kill or seriously injure a witness in his racketeering case. Henley was already accused of running a South Los Angeles criminal enterprise involving murder, trafficking, and extortion. Get BIN News Now on demand 24/7 on the iHeartRadio app.
13: I'm Vanessa Tyler on the Black Information Network, your home for Black News First. The key to real wealth has always been in owning the business, but that's not easy. So that's why we're interested in what Early Walker has to say. His rags to riches story is an incentive for us all. Early Walker, welcome to the Black Information Network.
16: Thank you again so much for having me.
13: You were working at the Chicago Public Schools and decided, take this job and shove it. Luckily, the job had a pension, which was the seed to your business. Talk about that.
16: Well, luckily and unluckily, I always say, because unfortunately, it wasn't much of a pension. I only had $10,000. That was, a small nest egg compared to what I actually needed. But high hopes, high dreams, and $10,000 is what I had to my name.
17: He decided to start a towing company. A friend had one and seemed to be making money.
16: Yeah, I asked him a simple question. I said, let me ask you something. I said, I see you doing well with this. I said, do you think I could at least make $100 a day? He laughed at me. I'll never forget. He laughed at me. He said, yeah, you can make more than $100 a day. I always tell people my story is the story you don't want to follow because it's an unorthodox story. I didn't do the research I needed to do. I didn't look into, what tow trucks cost. I didn't look into what it cost to set up a corporation, set up a business, right? I didn't have, a large value of money for emergencies, right? I had a dream.
17: Credit bad, business loans denied. He couldn't even get a tow truck, so he went to Craigslist. This was before Facebook Marketplace. A guy was selling a used tow truck. Price, $9,500. He did have 10 grand, but talked the guy down to $7,500.
16: It's what I call my Sanford and Son tow truck. The truck was beat down, torn up.
17: That old raggedy Sanford and Son looking tow truck got him business. His niche, the $40 holla. In other words, call him every tow $40. Then he got the municipal contracts. He says rare for a Black-owned towing company. It meant bigger contracts, more money.
16: At one point, my highest point, I had 22 trucks. And then, of course, the conversation of the day is, private equity eventually knocked on my door and said, hey, how can we join forces?
17: He accepted the offer. Now he's made it and wants you to make it too with his No Business Left Behind initiative.
16: And it doesn't matter what type of business it is. So what I am pushing out now is from a national level going on this 10 city tour. We're going to go in 10 cities and we're looking for one business in each city to help set up your LLC, set up your S Corp, C Corp, whatever it is, also bank account. Set up a bank account. Hire an accountant. You know, hire a CPA. You know, hire someone that understands numbers, understands books, that can help you scale. Because, you know, again, like I was in the business of figuring it out. But you don't have to figure it out if you do the right things from the beginning, right? Structure yourself up, set yourself up correctly, and you'll win in the beginning. And also, last but not least, I would say, make sure you brand yourself accordingly. Like I said earlier, ask yourself, what is different from me and my business than everybody else?
17: Follow Mr. Early Walker on all social media. Black self-made millionaire, Early Walker. Thank you for the inspiration.
16: Thank you so much for having me again.
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0: If there's one thing you can count on, it's 24/7 protection when you bundle home and auto insurance.

0: Could be something that could assist the localities in improving their school buildings, construction, renovations. And so because in the last 50 years, if you look at it, the state hasn't really made a significant investment in ensuring that the infrastructure of our public schools is in good shape.
1: Black Mayor Shannon Glover tells Wavy News 10 the tax could help address aging school buildings, but stresses the decision ultimately belongs to voters on Election Day.
0: It's all up to the citizens of this city to vote either for or against. And however the outcome is, we're going to move forward as a city with the idea that we're going to do what's best for education and the future of the city of Portsmouth.
1: Groceries and essential hygiene products would be exempt. Virginia Governor Abigail Spanberger says her administration has restored voting and other civil rights to more than 66,000 formerly incarcerated Virginians. Those rights include serving on juries, running for office, and becoming a notary. Spanberger called felony disenfranchisement a relic of Virginia's Jim Crow past. Voters will decide this fall whether to amend the state constitution and automatically restore voting rights after release. Early voting begins September 18th ahead of Election Day on November 3rd. A Virginia arrest is drawing attention because of the suspect's unusual history. 19-year-old Tyquan Johnson, who was black, was taken into custody by U.S. Marshals in Newport News in connection with a July 19th double shooting in Newport, Rhode Island. Johnson became known as a miracle baby after surviving a medical emergency at birth that Pope Leo XIV later recognized as a miracle. Virginia is creating a new unit to crack down on illegal and potentially dangerous vape, THC, hemp, and other products. Black State Attorney General Jay Jones says the Regulated Products Enforcement Unit will conduct retail inspections, oversee product approvals, and pursue civil penalties against businesses that violate state law. Jones says the goal is to protect consumers, especially children, from deceptive or unsafe products while helping businesses understand and follow the rules. And a new Chesapeake attraction is bringing generations of Black and Indigenous history to life along the Great Dismal Swamp Canal Trail. The History Village officially opened Thursday after more than a decade of planning. It features the restored Cornland School, once used to educate black children during segregation, along with exhibits on maroon communities and the Underground Railroad. The Virginia Pilot reports City Councilmember Ella Ward says preserving the site is especially important at a time when African American history faces growing challenges in schools. For more on these stories, plus international, national, state, and local news impacting the black community, listen to the Black Information Network on the iHeartRadio app or log on to BINnews.com. 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I'm Amber Payton on your home for Black News First, Norfolk's BIN 92.1, the Black Information Network.
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5: During a conversation with Representative Jasmine Crockett, Black Representative LaMonica McIvory criticized the Democratic Party's response to McIvory's case.
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7: BIN News This Hour, I'm Andrea Coleman. Coming up,
8: have been able to talk to our son, to hug him, to tell him we love him.
7: We hear from Nolan Wells' mother as the official autopsy of her son's body is completed. A former sheriff's deputy who gunned down an unarmed Black woman will remain in prison after requesting an early release. And a member of the clergy petitions lawmakers on behalf of Haitian nationals facing possible deportation.
8: We need people who are there, right? We need people who are there who actually witnessed it. Those are the people we need to call. But all we want are answers. That's it. We just want answers. That's all we've ever wanted. That's all we've asked for this entire time.
7: Oh, that was Nolan Wells' mother, Christine Wansley, once again defending her push for justice and her son's death. Wansley spoke with CNN after appearing with civil rights attorney Ben Crump at the National Urban League's annual conference in Nashville. Things got heated for a moment when a reporter questioned Crump's motives for representing Wells' family. NUL President and CEO Mark Morial responding.
9: Well, that accusation doesn't deserve a response.
10: Right.
9: It has no dignity.
10: Right.
9: Associated with someone standing up for children who have died. We fight for justice, and someone suggests all we want is publicity.
7: Meanwhile, officials say the state medical examiner has completed the official exam of the 18-year-old's body, but the results have not yet been released. Once investigators finish their work, the case will be presented to a grand jury, which will determine whether any criminal charges are warranted. Investigators are also reviewing audio from a distress call made by one of Wells' friends after the July 4th boating trip, while the Wells family says independent audio experts will conduct their own analysis as they continue to seek answers. An ex-Illinois sheriff's deputy convicted of killing Sonia Massey, a Black unarmed Springfield woman, is being denied early release from prison. Sean Grayson, who is white, appeared this morning before the Prisoner Review Board seeking a medical release. You may recall hearing this disturbing audio from the incident as it took place.
11: I rebuke you in the name of Jesus. I rebuke you in the name of
12: Jesus. God, I swear
11: to
12: God, I'll
11: shoot
12: you in your face.
11: Okay,
12: I'm sorry. Talk.
7: Well, this morning, the panel voted 3-0 to deny Grayson's request. With that, he will remain in custody. Grayson, who gunned down Massey in 2024, was seeking release because he has cancer. Miami's Archbishop is tossing what he calls a Hail Mary to help Haitians facing deportation. Archbishop Thomas Winski went to Washington earlier this week to ask lawmakers to extend temporary protected status. He said it would be unconscionable to send hundreds of thousands of people back to a house on fire. Winski knows the odds are long, but he tells the Miami Herald he is not giving up. TPS ended for upwards of 300,000 Haitians earlier this week. This is BIN News This Hour. Be sure to follow us wherever you get your podcast. I'm Andrea Coleman on the Black Information Network, home of Black News First.
13: Here's what's trending this hour. President Trump is conducting a cabinet meeting at Camp David. The meeting comes while the U.S. and Iran resume attacks after the collapse of the ceasefire agreement. Forecasters say records will be broken across the West this weekend as an extreme heat dome turns up temperatures from Arizona to Montana. And Seattle's Black police chief has resigned following questions over his absence during a chaotic shooting at a downtown food festival. I'm Amber Payton, and that's what's trending.
2: 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Here's Morgan Wood.
10: Tuskegee University's updated dress code is sparking debate well beyond its campus, with students and alumni across the HBCU community weighing in online. While the policy bans bonnets, do-rags, bedroom slippers, and revealing clothing in classrooms and dining halls, it also requires students to own business attire for professional events. Supporters say the changes reinforce the university's long-standing emphasis on professionalism and career readiness. But critics argue the policy leans into respectability politics, places an added financial burden on students, and raises concerns about policing Black culture and self-expression. Others have also questioned how the rules will be enforced. University President Dr. Mark Brown says the goal is to prepare students for the workforce, not restrict the Tuskegee experience. With the latest in HBCU news, I'm Morgan Wood on the Black Information Network.
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22: Opinions, beliefs, and viewpoints expressed in this commentary are those of the author and do not necessarily represent those of BIN and its founding partners and employees. Now it's time to bring the funk with Roland S. Martin.
23: Republicans in Congress are exacting their pound of flesh from Dr. Anthony Fauci, of course, who led the science medical effort when it came to COVID. He is an esteemed doctor, and they want to do all they can to discredit him. Now, let's be perfectly clear, and I need to remind people of this. More than a million Americans died as a result of COVID. We were involved in the worst health crisis in the world since the flu pandemic more than 100 years earlier. People lost mothers, fathers, brothers, sisters, aunts, uncles, friends, family, church members, sorority sisters, fraternity brothers. We were gripped in a crisis. And when you are in the middle of a crisis and you can't fully understand where this thing is going to lead, precautions had to be taken. I, to this day, have no problem saying I got the COVID vaccination. We warn people what could happen if they did not take the shot. We warn people what would happen if they didn't wear masks. And so what you have are a bunch of people who want to blame Fauci and others for what they claim shutting down the country when literally folks were dying. There are people today who are still impacted by long COVID. So while Republicans want to yell and scream, in this moment, remember the people who died due to COVID and those who did not die because of actions by Fauci and others. I'm Roland Martin on the Black Information.
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0: Dillard on your home for 24-7 news. The Black Information Network. Here are your top stories. A Mississippi State autopsy is complete for Nolan Wells. We'll give you the latest. In Texas, police are continuing to investigate after a bus driver left a 4-year-old black girl alone on a school bus for 6 hours in 95-degree heat. And Seattle has named a new interim police chief to replace African-American Sean Barnes. Mayor Katie Wilson announced Deputy Police Chief Andre Sales, who is black, as interim chief.
4: I chose Andre Sales because he has done this job before and can hit the ground running. He served as chief of police in Wisconsin, where he led with a community-focused approach that strengthened both public safety and community trust.
0: The announcement comes after Wilson asked for Barnes to resign after the deadly mass shooting at the Bite of Seattle Festival August 26th. Controversy surfaced over Barnes' residency and travel schedule, as well as why Barnes was out of town the day of the deadly mass shooting. Newly named chief Andre Sales also spoke to the media at the news conference.
5: I don't take this responsibility lightly. This week has been difficult, but I also know what this department and city are capable of when we come together with a common goal of keeping our community safe.
0: King 5 News reports Sales said his primary residence is in East King County, but he travels to Illinois about every 2 months where his family lives. He says he plans to move his family to the area, and his wife spends much of her time with him in King County. In Louisiana, Orleans Parish District Attorney Jason Williams is pushing back on Governor Jeff Landry's call to strip his law license. The black DA said he wanted to break the tension at a recent news conference.
6: I don't want to fight with the governor. I don't want to fight with the AG. I've made it very, very clear that I played no role. I did not initiate or handle any part of that grand jury investigation.
0: The dispute traces back to a now dismissed indictment against Attorney General Liz Merle, filed after she sent letters warning New Orleans officials not to install a new criminal court clerk during a statewide election. The 16-count indictment accused Merle of public intimidation and malfeasance. It was dropped after Mayor Helena Moreno Williams and several council members asked for it to be dismissed. It's a decision Landry and Merle are still calling attention to and now pushing to have Williams' law license pulled. A black South Georgia family is demanding action 9 months after a Halloween crash killed a father and his 7-year-old daughter. Jalen Bell and Zariah Ward died when police say Bailey Green drove nearly 100 miles an hour and crashed in Cordell. Green, who is white, remains free on a $100,000 bond with no trial date set. The family has now launched an online petition calling on the community to demand accountability in court. And finally, black Olympian Brittany Reese is scheduled to be enshrined in the Mississippi Sports Hall of Fame. The Gulfport native will be part of a 7-person induction class, according to WLBT News. Reese is a 4-time Olympian and 7-time world champion in the long jump. She won 3 Olympic medals, gold in 2012 and silver in 2016 and 2021. I'm Esther Dillard on your home for Black News First, the Black Information Network.
3: Black journalism at work.
0: Top Tacoma police official says there's a pattern at headquarters. Black leaders pushed out one after the other.
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25: President Trump is calling for signs to be placed outside the Smithsonian Museum, warning of alleged historical inaccuracy.
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7: For 24/7 News, the Black Information Network, the family of a Tennessee man speaking to reporters after he was mauled to death by a dog. Fox 13 Memphis got a hold of 43-year-old black man Marco Bercy's last moments talking to a 911 operator as he called for help. I want to warn you, this audio may be disturbing to some. Here's Fox 13.
8: 911, what's the location of your emergency?
9: Help!
8: Hello, what's the location of your emergency? Okay, can you tell me where you are?
9: Up over there, Marty. Hello.
8: Okay, I'm here with you. Can you tell me where you're located?
7: The victim's father heard the recording for the first time while being interviewed also by Fox 13.
9: Well, I just, for the first time, listened to it when I came to bring it to you, and it was a little tough.
7: The Henning, Tennessee mayor says he had to shoo a pack of dogs from his own house recently. The city is now trying to figure out who owns the dogs. To Mississippi, where the state Supreme Court has disbarred former Hinds County DA Jody Owens, who's a black man. This comes as Owens resigned from the Mississippi bar 2 weeks ago after pleading guilty in connection to the Jackson bribery scandal. Severe thunderstorms are now costlier than hurricanes, according to climate risk firm First Street. That new report says severe thunderstorms caused more insured losses globally in 2025 than hurricanes. And Mississippi, which has a large population of black people, has the fourth highest record number of tornadoes spun off by these storms. Staying in the Magnolia State, school is in session. The Jackson Public School District welcomes students back this week. Here's WJTV. 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
10: President Trump is announcing the Freedom Haulers Initiative, a new effort to help military veterans transition into careers as commercial truck drivers.
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10: Speaking on the White House lawn, Trump said too many undocumented immigrants are driving commercial trucks and claimed some cannot speak English, calling it a threat to highway safety.
11: As we get illegal aliens off the roads today, we're also taking action to replace these unqualified migrant truck drivers with highly qualified American veterans.
10: The initiative will bring together the Departments of Transportation, Labor, Veterans Affairs, and Defense to fast-track commercial driver's license for veterans after they complete their military service. 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I'm Morgan Wood on the Black Information Network.
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12: I'm Amber Payton with BIN News Now. The family of Black Mississippi teenager Nolan Wells is continuing its push for answers after his death. His parents joined other families at the National Urban League Conference in Nashville, where attorney Ben Crump called for more investigation and accountability. Black Los Angeles Mayor Karen Bass has ordered a delay on efforts to rebuild the burned Lineage Logistics warehouse in Boyle Heights. The company recently filed plans to reconstruct the facility, even as cleanup of rotting food and debris continues. Bass says city departments should put any rebuilding requests on hold while the property and its future use are investigated. And the National Urban League says recent Trump administration policies are putting decades of progress for Black Americans at risk. Its annual State of Black America report cites weakened civil rights protections. The White House disputes that, pointing to economic initiatives and support for HBCUs. Get BIN News Now on demand 24/7 on the iHeartRadio app.
17: Kevin Brown on your home for 24/7 News, the Black Information Network. A multi-day severe weather threat is moving into the Central Plains and Midwest. NBC correspondent Ryan Chandler reports it's just the latest round.
18: Alabama also seeing fierce storms yesterday, along with Florida with heavy rain and even a potential tornado spotted. The Northeast still cleaning up after flooding from those storms earlier this week.
17: NOAA's Weather Prediction Center has issued a 2 out of 4 risk of flash flooding for parts of Minnesota, Wisconsin, Illinois, and other states. The biggest threats come from storm development, large hail, and damaging winds. The weather threat will shift across portions of the Midwest, Great Lakes, and Tennessee and Ohio valleys. A study shows more Americans are now turning to marijuana than alcohol. Data from the Substance Abuse and Mental Health Services Administration shows more than 21 million Americans over the age of 12 smoked some Mary Jane at least once a day in 2025, compared to only about 17 million Americans who drank alcohol every day or most days.
19: I do both, so, I mean, I smoke more than I drink, so I guess it's true.
20: I grew up around it. I tried it, but it never had no effect on me.
21: To each his own, I guess. I think it's better to smoke weed than to drink, you know? At least when you smoke a weed, you know what's going on. You drink alcohol, you're like an idiot.
17: The numbers show adults over the age of 26 smoking marijuana on the regular has grown rapidly, now outpacing the number of people who smoke tobacco. Elijah Benamy, the son of Kansas City Chiefs offensive coordinator Eric Benamy, is undergoing a mental health competency evaluation before his next court appearance for allegedly shooting his mother in Virginia. The 27-year-old faces charges of malicious wounding and a firearm-related offense. A court filing indicates Elijah may have significant mental health issues and is unable to assist in his defense. The evaluation has been granted, and his preliminary hearing is scheduled for September 9th. Los Angeles Mayor Karen Bass is announcing an executive order to delay efforts to rebuild the burned warehouse in Boyle Heights. Lineage Logistics recently filed paperwork with the city to rebuild the burned cold food storage warehouse. That's despite still having millions of pounds of rotted food and trash left to clean up. Bass's order directs city departments to delay rebuilding plan requests. They're told to place any requests from Lineage on hold while an investigation of the property and any future use of the site takes place. Bass also says it would be very hard to imagine welcoming Lineage back. Two Black descendants of enslaved people are suing the Muscogee Nation to be recognized as official members of the Native American tribe that enslaved their ancestors. The lawsuit aims to enforce the tribe's membership rules for Black Creek freemen, potentially impacting thousands of other descendants of enslaved people seeking indigenous citizenship. Despite a ruling by the Muscogee Nation Supreme Court recognizing their citizenship, the plaintiffs have faced delays in obtaining tribal ID cards, leading to a federal lawsuit alleging violations of their fundamental rights. The lawsuit highlights the ongoing struggle for recognition and rights of the Black Creek descendants within the Muscogee Nation, stemming from historical treaties and citizenship criteria. I'm Kevin Brown on your home for Black News First, the Black Information Network.
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12: I'm Amber Payton on your home for 24/7 news, Norfolk's BIN 92.1, the Black Information Network. Portsmouth voters could soon decide whether to add a 1% sales tax to fund school construction and renovations. City Council voted to place the measure on the November 3rd ballot, and officials estimated could generate about $13 million for Portsmouth Public Schools.
22: The 1% sales tax could be something that could assist the localities in improving their school buildings, construction, renovations. And so because in the last 50 years, if you look at it, the state hasn't really made a significant investment in ensuring that the infrastructure of our public schools is in good shape.
12: Black Mayor Shannon Glover tells Wavy News 10 the tax could help address aging school buildings, but stresses the decision ultimately belongs to voters on Election Day.
22: It's all up to the citizens of this city to vote either for or against. And however the outcome is, we're going to move forward as a city with the idea that we're going to do what's best for education and the future of the city of Portsmouth.
12: Groceries and essential hygiene products would be exempt. Virginia Governor Abigail Spanberger says her administration has restored voting and other civil rights to more than 66,000 formerly incarcerated Virginians. Those rights include serving on juries, running for office, and becoming a notary. Spanberger called felony disenfranchisement a relic of Virginia's Jim Crow past. Voters will decide this fall whether to amend the state constitution and automatically restore voting rights after release. Early voting begins September 18th ahead of Election Day on November 3rd. A Virginia arrest is drawing attention because of the suspect's unusual history. 19-year-old Tyquan Johnson, who was black, was taken into custody by U.S. Marshals in Newport News in connection with a July 19th double shooting in Newport, Rhode Island. Johnson became known as a miracle baby after surviving a medical emergency at birth that Pope Leo XIV later recognized as a miracle. Virginia is creating a new unit to crack down on illegal and potentially dangerous vape, THC, hemp, and other products. Black State Attorney General Jay Jones says the Regulated Products Enforcement Unit will conduct retail inspections, oversee product approvals, and pursue civil penalties against businesses that violate state law. Jones says the goal is to protect consumers, especially children, from deceptive or unsafe products while helping businesses understand and follow the rules. And a new Chesapeake attraction is bringing generations of Black and Indigenous history to life along the Great Dismal Swamp Canal Trail. The History Village officially opened Thursday after more than a decade of planning. It features the restored Cornland School, once used to educate Black children during segregation, along with exhibits on Maroon communities and the Underground Railroad. The Virginia Pilot reports City Council member Ella Ward says preserving the site is especially important at a time when African American history faces growing challenges in schools. For more on these stories, plus international, national, state, and local news impacting the Black community, listen to the Black Information Network on the iHeartRadio app or log on to BINnews.com. 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I'm Amber Payton on your home for Black News First, Norfolk's BIN 92.1, the Black Information Network.
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28: A white woman in Austin, Texas was caught on camera using the N-word toward a group of black men, leading to her arrest by a black police officer in a moment of poetic justice.
5: This is BIN.
29: People were accusing me of murdering my best friend. It's sick. I mean, like... Just because of race.
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30: BIN News This Hour, I'm Andrea Coleman. Coming up.
31: Have been able to talk to our son, to hug him, to tell him we love him.
30: We hear from Nolan Wells' mother as the official autopsy of her son's body is completed. A former sheriff's deputy who gunned down an unarmed black woman will remain in prison after requesting an early release. And a member of the clergy petitions lawmakers on behalf of Haitian nationals facing possible deportation.
31: We need people who are there, right? We need people who are there who actually witnessed it. Those are the people we need to call. But all we want are answers. That's it. We just want answers. That's all we've ever wanted. That's all we've asked for this entire time.
30: Oh, that was Nolan Wells' mother, Christine Wansley, once again defending her push for justice and her son's death. Wansley spoke with CNN after appearing with civil rights attorney Ben Crump at the National Urban League's annual conference in Nashville. Things got heated for a moment when a reporter questioned Crump's motives for representing Wells' family. NUL President and CEO Mark Morial responding.
32: Well, that accusation doesn't deserve a response.
33: Right.
32: It has no dignity.
33: Right.
32: Associated with someone standing up for children who have died. We fight for justice, and someone suggests all we want is publicity.
30: Meanwhile, officials say the state medical examiner has completed the official exam of the 18-year-old's body, but the results have not yet been released. Once investigators finish their work, the case will be presented to a grand jury, which will determine whether any criminal charges are warranted. Investigators are also reviewing audio from a distress call made by one of Wells' friends after the July 4th boating trip, while the Wells family says independent audio experts will conduct their own analysis as they continue to seek answers. An ex-Illinois sheriff's deputy convicted of killing Sonia Massey, a black unarmed Springfield woman, is being denied early release from prison. Sean Grayson, who is white, appeared this morning before the prisoner review board seeking a medical release. You may recall hearing this disturbing audio from the incident as it took place.
34: I'll rebuke you in the name of Jesus. I'll rebuke you in the name of God.
35: No, I swear to God, I'll f*** you, turn your f*** face.
30: Well, this morning, the panel voted 3-0 to deny Grayson's request. With that, he will remain in custody. Grayson, who gunned down Massey in 2024, was seeking release because he has cancer. Miami's Archbishop is tossing what he calls a Hail Mary to help Haitians facing deportation. Archbishop Thomas Winski went to Washington earlier this week to ask lawmakers to extend temporary protected status. He said it would be unconscionable to send hundreds of thousands of people back to a house on fire. Winski knows the odds are long, but he tells the Miami Herald he is not giving up. TPS ended for upwards of 300,000 Haitians earlier this week. This is BIN News this hour. Be sure to follow us wherever you get your podcast. I'm Andrea Coleman on the Black Information Network, home of Black News First.
0: Here's what's trending this hour. A deal to disarm Hamas has been announced. President Trump wrote on Truth Social Thursday that the Board of Peace has reached an agreement that would completely disarm all groups in Gaza. Seattle's police chief has resigned following questions over his absence during a chaotic shooting at a downtown food festival. And passports featuring President Trump's image are set to be offered by the State Department at passport application events across the country. I'm Amber Payton, and that's what's trending.
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1: A new report says the NBA's investigation into the Los Angeles Clippers over alleged salary cap violations could extend beyond Commissioner Adam Silver's deadline. ESPN reports the probe could continue into 2027 if the findings or any discipline are challenged through arbitration. The Clippers are accused of using a promotional deal with the now defunct banking company Aspiration to funnel money to star forward Kawhi Leonard. Silver had said he hoped to wrap up the nearly 10-month investigation before the new season begins. Meanwhile, WNBA stars Angel Reese and Paige Beckers will not face discipline from the league over a friendly wager that surfaced on social media. A now-deleted post between the Dallas Wings guard and Atlanta Dream forward appeared to reference a bet ahead of their upcoming matchup. The WNBA said the post missed the mark and confirmed the matter was addressed internally with no further action needed. And former LSU wide receiver Demetrius Byrd is facing charges in Miami Beach after police say he threatened another passenger with a knife on a city bus. The 40-year-old helped LSU win the 2007 national championship before injuries from a car crash derailed his NFL career. With the latest in sports, I'm Morgan Wood on the Black Information Network.
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10: In our top story, Chicago Mayor Brandon Johnson is praising the Supreme Court's decision to reject President Trump's effort to end birthright citizenship. The city's Black mayor said the decision reaffirms that every child born in the United States is a citizen of this country.
13: Today's decision allows our residents to continue to live, work, and contribute to the fabric of our city without fear of losing their most fundamental right.
10: The Supreme Court ruled Trump's executive order to eliminate the 14th Amendment's guarantee that those born in the U.S. are American citizens was unlawful.
12: In Detroit, Michigan, the city council has approved a 9-month extension of the city's contract with ShotSpotter after a narrow 5-4 vote. The contract will cost the city over $2 million. Residents are raising concerns about surveillance, privacy, and the impact on neighborhoods where the technology is being implemented. This Black woman voicing her support while attending the city council meeting.
14: Unfortunately, my nephew was killed. But if it wasn't for this ShotSpotter, my 7-year-old son would be dead. So I support it because it's going to save a lot of children.
12: One critic says ShotSpotter targets Black and brown communities and violates privacy. According to Data USA, Detroit is a majority Black populated city. 75% of residents there identify as Black or African American. In Jackson, Mississippi, bond has been denied for two Black men accused in a triple homicide. The incident claimed the lives of two women and a 2-year-old child. Black Police Chief Rochelle Brackney.
15: We will not comment or speculate on motive. Again, we don't want to jeopardize this case and put anything at risk. We want to make sure that every single lead is uncovered. Every information that we have is thoroughly vetted.
12: The suspects have been identified as Cornelius Carter and Jordan Carter. The men are not related. Cops say they were arrested after attempting to flee from police while in a car. Both men were charged with capital murder.
10: A black woman has filed a complaint against two Texas hospitals after experiencing a miscarriage in 2025. Despite seeking medical help, Lynn Calloway says she was initially denied treatment to terminate the pregnancy and was sent home with minimal care. The complaint alleges violations of the Federal Emergency Medical Treatment and Labor Act. The hospitals are addressing the complaint through regulatory processes, and Calloway has also filed complaints with the Texas Medical Board and Texas Board of Nursing. And finally, a black female board-certified autism technician and founder of Spectrum Protection has been recognized by the Evergreen Awards as the best neurodivergent support services in the U.S. of 2026. Meet Elena Simpson. The award acknowledges the company's approach to supporting neurodivergent individuals through practical strategies. I'm Mike Moore, along with Nicole Deal, on your home for 24/7 News, the Black Information Network.
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1: Cassie Ventura has scored a legal victory in a civil lawsuit tied to Sean Diddy Combs. A federal judge dismissed with prejudice the racketeering, sex trafficking, and human trafficking claims brought against Ventura by former male escort Clayton Howard, meaning those claims cannot be refiled against her. Howard alleged Ventura was an active participant in Combs' alleged criminal enterprise, but the lawsuit against Combs remains ongoing. Elsewhere in entertainment news, the Hollywood Chamber of Commerce has announced the class of 2027 for the Hollywood Walk of Fame, with several black entertainers among this year's honorees. Actor Idris Elba and Delroy Lindo will receive stars in the motion picture category, while Kiki Palmer, David Alan Grier, and Raven Simone are being recognized for television. In recording, Lil Wayne and Grandmaster Flash earned the honor, and radio personality Charlamagne tha God will receive a star in the radio category. The 32-member class was selected from hundreds of nominations and will be honored during ceremonies over the next 2 years. With the latest in entertainment, I'm Morgan Wood on the Black Information Network.
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12: On your home for 24/7 news, the Black Information Network. Black civil rights attorney Ben Crump and the family of 18-year-old Nolan Wells are once again pushing for a full and transparent investigation. Crump asking anyone with information about his death to come forward.
9: We stand for the truth. Me and everybody on my legal team stand for the truth, no matter who it implicates or who it exonerates.
12: Yeah. Wells disappeared during a 4th of July boating trip to Mississippi's Horn Island. He was found dead 2 days later. Crump says experts are now reviewing the audio from emergency calls and other data. The family continues to question how Wells died. Jury selection is being delayed in the death penalty trial of the man who carried out a racially motivated mass shooting at a grocery store in Buffalo, New York. Jury questioning, which was slated to start August 17th, will now begin October 13th. The change was made to allow for more pretrial motions. Peyton Gendron was already found guilty of killing 10 African Americans at the Tops supermarket in 2022. He is currently serving a life sentence, but the Justice Department is seeking the death penalty. Meanwhile, North Texans are mourning the loss of longtime civil rights leader Lee Alcorn, who died earlier this month. Angela Lucky Vaughn, who is Black, worked alongside Alcorn in the NAACP. She spoke to Fox 4 News about his legacy.
21: He was never afraid to go in those areas that many people will be afraid to go in. He was there to make the betterment for people of color.
12: Alcorn was the founding president of the Grand Prairie NAACP. And finally, a new federal program called Freedom Haulers aims to help military veterans get a CDL license and transition into commercial trucking careers. President Donald Trump explained the program at a recent press conference.
22: Under our brand new Freedom Haulers, we call it Freedom Haulers Initiative. Any American who has driven a heavy truck for our military will automatically be eligible for a commercial driver's license.
12: 34 states are now participating in the Freedom Haulers Initiative. I'm Nicole Deal on your home for Black News First, the Black Information Network. Your Washington Roundup is next.
1: A new report from the National Urban League warns that recent federal policy changes could threaten decades of progress for Black Americans. The organization's annual State of Black America report raises concerns over civil rights protections, economic inequality, and the future of programs designed to expand opportunity. The Trump administration disputes those claims, saying its policies are focused on economic growth, opportunity, and support for historically Black colleges and universities. The Urban League says it will continue challenging policies it believes undermine civil rights protections, calling on states and local leaders to strengthen safeguards for Black community. The report highlights ongoing debates over the future of equity, access, and opportunity in America. That's your Washington Roundup. I'm Morgan Wood, your White House correspondent in Washington, D.C. on the Black Information Network, BINnews.com, your home for Black news first.
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12: If you have insurance with State Farm, the company may soon be sending you some money, making you part of the biggest payout in the company's history. Earlier this year, State Farm announced plans to return $5 billion to eligible auto insurance policyholders through a one-time dividend. Distributions were expected to begin in late summer, but so far, no payments just yet. State Farm estimates the average payment will be about $100 per insured vehicle. However, the actual amount will vary depending on where you live and how much your premiums were in 2025. In most cases, the dividend is expected to equal between 4% and 10% of what you paid in annual premiums. State Farm says the record dividend is possible because its auto insurance business performed better than expected last year due to fewer collisions and lower repair costs. Since State Farm is owned by its policyholders rather than outside shareholders, the company can return a portion of those profits directly to customers. Money news at 24 and 54 minutes past each hour. I'm Nicole Deal on your home for Black News First, the Black Information Network.
0: I'm Amber Payton with BIN News Now. D.C. Council Chair Phil Mendelson is criticizing Black Mayor Muriel Bowser over her decision not to sign the city's next budget. Bowser says using reserve funds for programs like paid family leave and housing vouchers creates an $837 million fiscal cliff. Mendelson argues her concerns are overstated and says her original budget proposal posed an even greater financial risk. Minneapolis has named Reginald Freeman as its new fire chief. City Council approved his term through January 2030. Freeman, who is Black, previously led fire departments in Oakland and Hartford and currently oversees fire and EMS services in Saudi Arabia. And music executive Eugene Big U Henley Jr. is facing new federal charges. Prosecutors say he tried to get two jail inmates to kill or seriously injure a witness in his racketeering case. Henley was already accused of running a South Los Angeles criminal enterprise involving murder, trafficking, and extortion. Get BIN News Now on demand 24/7 on the iHeartRadio app.
13: I'm Kevin Brown on your home for 24/7 News, the Black Information Network. President Trump's new Freedom Haulers initiative is making it easier for military veterans to become commercial truck drivers. This addresses a major shortage in Texas and nationwide.
14: It is a significant problem and is becoming more significant every day.
13: Texas trucking consultant Dr. Joe Michael says when companies can't find drivers, there's a ripple effect. Products get stuck in expensive warehouses instead of placed on store shelves, and that drives up prices to consumers. The American Red Cross is warning of a nationwide blood shortage, declaring only its second ever national blood supply crisis. Donations have fallen to a four-year summer low, but the organization's Kelly Enzor says it wouldn't be difficult to reverse the trend.
15: If we could just get three more donors at every single blood drive this summer, that would be enough to stop the shortage.
13: There's currently less than a one-day supply of type O positive blood, the most commonly transfused blood type. Health officials are urging eligible donors of all blood types to make an appointment, saying that even a single donation can help patients in critical need. There have been new developments in the own analysis as they continue to seek answers. James Tallarico, the Democratic nominee for the U.S. Senate seat in Texas, is actively engaging with Black voters across the state to secure their support. He's been holding town halls in Black neighborhoods, visiting HBCU campuses, and campaigning with Barack Obama to build a coalition of Black voters. Tallarico is committed to addressing issues important to Black communities, such as voting rights, maternal mortality, and funding gaps for HBCUs. He's also vowed to protect Black history and has a track record of advocating for police accountability and education reform as a state lawmaker. Tallarico's outreach efforts have garnered significant support among Black voters, but he acknowledged the need to continue building trust and addressing concerns ahead of the election. Kay Wicker of The Griot reflects on the significance of Black literary classics and the importance of preserving and passing down these stories through generations. Essential titles such as the autobiography of Malcolm X, Their Eyes Were Watching God, If Beale Street Could Talk, Native Son, Invisible Man, and others, emphasizing their enduring impact on culture and literature. They underscore the power of storytelling in capturing Black history, imagination, and resistance, urging readers to engage with these timeless works that shape our understanding of race, identity, and faith in America. As concerns about the state of Black literature persist, Wicker encourages individuals to build their own collections of these influential books and participate in ongoing discussions about what constitutes the literary Black canon. I'm Kevin Brown on your home for Black News First, the Black Information Network.
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3: 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Portsmouth voters could soon decide whether to add a 1% sales tax to fund school construction and renovations. City Council voted to place the measure on the November 3rd ballot, and officials estimated could generate about $13 million.

0: is, we're going to move forward as a city with the idea that we're going to do what's best for education and the future of the city of Portsmouth.
1: Groceries and essential hygiene products would be exempt. Virginia Governor Abigail Spanberger says her administration has restored voting and other civil rights to more than 66,000 formerly incarcerated Virginians. Those rights include serving on juries, running for office, and becoming a notary. Spanberger called felony disenfranchisement a relic of Virginia's Jim Crow past. Voters will decide this fall whether to amend the state constitution and automatically restore voting rights after release. Early voting begins September 18th ahead of Election Day on November 3rd. A Virginia arrest is drawing attention because of the suspect's unusual history. 19-year-old Tyquan Johnson, who was black, was taken into custody by U.S. Marshals in Newport News in connection with a July 19th double shooting in Newport, Rhode Island. Johnson became known as a miracle baby after surviving a medical emergency at birth that Pope Leo XIV later recognized as a miracle. Virginia is creating a new unit to crack down on illegal and potentially dangerous vape, THC, hemp, and other products. Black State Attorney General Jay Jones says the Regulated Products Enforcement Unit will conduct retail inspections, oversee product approvals, and pursue civil penalties against businesses that violate state law. Jones says the goal is to protect consumers, especially children, from deceptive or unsafe products while helping businesses understand and follow the rules. And a new Chesapeake attraction is bringing generations of Black and Indigenous history to life along the Great Dismal Swamp Canal Trail. The History Village officially opened Thursday after more than a decade of planning. It features the restored Cornland School, once used to educate Black children during segregation, along with exhibits on Maroon communities and the Underground Railroad. The Virginia Pilot reports City Councilmember Ella Ward says preserving the site is especially important at a time when African American history faces growing challenges in schools. For more on these stories, plus international, national, state, and local news impacting the Black community, listen to the Black Information Network on the iHeartRadio app or log on to BINnews.com. 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I'm Amber Payton on your home for Black News First, Norfolk's BIN 92.1, the Black Information Network.
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0: Eric Bieniemy shot, and it's their son who is under arrest. 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
4: BIN News This Hour, I'm Andrea Coleman. Coming up,
5: have been able to talk to our son, to hug him, to tell him we love him.
4: We hear from Nolan Wells' mother as the official autopsy of her son's body is completed. A former sheriff's deputy who gunned down an unarmed black woman will remain in prison after requesting an early release. And a member of the clergy petitions lawmakers on behalf of Haitian nationals facing possible deportation.
5: We need people who are there, right? We need people who are there who actually witnessed it. Those are the people we need to call. But all we want are answers. That's it. We just want answers. That's all we've ever wanted. That's all we've asked for this entire time.
4: Well, that was Nolan Wells' mother, Christine Wansley, once again defending her push for justice and her son's death. Wansley spoke with CNN after appearing with civil rights attorney Ben Crump at the National Urban League's annual conference in Nashville. Things got heated for a moment when a reporter questioned Crump's motives for representing Wells' family. NUL President and CEO Mark Morial responding.
6: Well, that accusation doesn't deserve a response.
7: Right.
6: It has no dignity.
7: Right.
6: Associated with someone standing up for children who have died. We fight for justice, and someone suggests all we want is publicity.
4: Meanwhile, officials say the state medical examiner has completed the official exam of the 18-year-old's body, but the results have not yet been released. Once investigators finish their work, the case will be presented to a grand jury, which will determine whether any criminal charges are warranted. Investigators are also reviewing audio from a distress call made by one of Wells' friends after the July 4th boating trip, while the Wells family says independent audio experts will conduct their own analysis as they continue to seek answers. An ex-Illinois sheriff's deputy convicted of killing Sonia Massey, a black unarmed Springfield woman, is being denied early release from prison. Sean Grayson, who is white, appeared this morning before the prisoner review board seeking a medical release. You may recall hearing this disturbing audio from the incident as it took place.
8: I refuse you in the name of Jesus. I refuse you in the name of God. I swear to God, I'll shoot you in your face.
9: Okay, I'm sorry.
4: Well, this morning, the panel voted 3-0 to deny Grayson's request. With that, he will remain in custody. Grayson, who gunned down Massey in 2024, was seeking release because he has cancer. Miami's Archbishop is tossing what he calls a Hail Mary to help Haitians facing deportation. Archbishop Thomas Winski went to Washington earlier this week to ask lawmakers to extend temporary protected status. He said it would be unconscionable to send hundreds of thousands of people back to a house on fire. Winski knows the odds are long, but he tells the Miami Herald he is not giving up. TPS ended for upwards of 300,000 Haitians earlier this week. This is BIN News This Hour. Be sure to follow us wherever you get your podcast. I'm Andrea Coleman on the Black Information Network, home of Black News First.
10: Here's what's trending this hour. President Trump is conducting a cabinet meeting at Camp David. The meeting comes while the U.S. and Iran resume attacks after the collapse of the ceasefire agreement. Forecasters say records will be broken across the West this weekend as an extreme heat dome turns up temperatures from Arizona to Montana. And Seattle's black police chief has resigned following questions over his absence during a chaotic shooting at a downtown food festival. I'm Amber Payton, and that's what's trending.
3: 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Covering the latest news, sports, and events at our historically black colleges and universities. Here's Morgan Wood.
11: Tuskegee University's updated dress code is sparking debate well beyond its campus, with students and alumni across the HBCU community weighing in online. While the policy bans bonnets, do-rags, bedroom slippers, and revealing clothing in classrooms and dining halls, it also requires students to own business attire for professional events. Supporters say the changes reinforce the university's long-standing emphasis on professionalism and career readiness. But critics argue the policy leans into respectability politics, places an added financial burden on students, and raises concerns about policing black culture and self-expression. Others have also questioned how the rules will be enforced. University President Dr. Mark Brown says the goal is to prepare students for the workforce, not restrict the Tuskegee experience. With the latest in HBCU news, I'm Morgan Wood on the Black Information Network.
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19: Cell phones have been an integral part of connecting our modern world. But did you know a Black nuclear engineer pioneered the technology for them? Henry Thomas Sampson was born in 1934 in Jackson, Mississippi. He earned his bachelor's degree in chemical engineering from Purdue University in 1956, followed by his master's degree from UCLA in 1961 and his PhD shortly after. In 1971, Henry Sampson created the Gamma Electric Cell. It's a device which produced long-lasting power to satellites. Sampson's innovation caught the attention of the Motorola Company, which then placed his patented technology into their telephones. This eventually led to the very first telephone calls being made using cell phones. Henry Sampson passed on June 4th, 2015. His genius and Black excellence helped create the globally connected world we share today. This is Tammy Eswick for the Black Information Network.
20: 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I'm Mike Strautmanis, and my history lives here.
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23: We begin in Los Angeles, California. We now know that Black artist David will go on trial for murder.
25: The singer, whose real name is David Burke, is accused of murdering 14-year-old Celeste Rivas Hernandez. After a week-long preliminary hearing wrapped up in Los Angeles, a judge ruled there's enough evidence for him to stand trial. Last year, her remains were found in the trunk of Burke's Tesla as it was being held in a tow yard in Hollywood. Prosecutors say Burke met the teen on social media and had a sexual relationship with her for years. They claim he killed her after she threatened to expose their relationship and ruin his music career. I'm Morgan Wood on the Black Information Network.
24: In Los Angeles, California, the city's black mayor, Karen Bass, is blaming the Trump administration for increasing homelessness in the city. This comes just ahead of a new count. Bass says the Trump administration drove up everyday costs like rent, gas, and groceries while cutting safety net funding. The 2026 homeless count in Los Angeles County showed a significant increase, with an estimated 73,040 people without permanent housing. That highlights the inadequacy of existing housing programs. There are economic factors playing a key role in the homelessness crisis, and the city faces the daunting task of producing hundreds of thousands of new housing units to address the shortage. Also, housing costs and rent burdens are driving lots of residents out of the city to more affordable areas. Meanwhile, newly released IRS data shows billions of dollars in taxpayer wealth flowing into Texas. The state's business leaders say this is something they've been tracking for years.
0: People, businesses, and investment continue choosing Texas because they have confidence in our economy.
24: Gabriella Von Moore Mullen with the Texas Association of Business credits the state's predictable regulatory environment. Data from the IRS shows the state gained over $5 billion in adjusted gross income from people moving to Texas from other states. Meanwhile, California and New York recorded multi-billion dollar losses. According to census.gov, 13.4% of residents in Texas identify as Black or African American.
23: A Richmond, Virginia community is mourning the loss of a Black mother of four who died after contracting a salmonella infection. Atlanta News First is reporting Ayla Garcia contracted the infection during her trip to Nairobi, Kenya. Garcia traveled to Kenya recently with her church and family to support an orphanage. It was there she spent 2 weeks in the hospital after her condition escalated to a life-threatening condition. She had sickle cell disease, which her family says made the infection even more dangerous. A fundraising effort is underway to bring her body home. And finally, the 18th annual Detroit Black Music Awards will be held on August 2nd at the American Serbian Memorial Hall in Detroit, Michigan. Founded by Misty Love in 2009, the event honors local artists, entertainers, and cultural leaders. Again, that date, August 2nd. I'm Mike Moore, along with Nicole Deal, on your home for 24/7 News, the Black Information Network.
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6: 57-year-old Mia Bienemy, the wife of the Kansas City Chiefs offensive coordinator Eric Bienemy, is out of intensive care.
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24: One United Bank is widely recognized as the largest Black-owned bank in the United States. It continues to position itself as a financial institution focused on serving Black communities and helping to close the racial wealth gap. The bank was reportedly formed through the merger of several Black-owned banks and now operates nationally through mostly digital and online banking services. The bank is a certified community development financial institution, or CDFI. Accordingly, it has directed hundreds of millions of dollars into loans and investments in historically underserved communities. And speaking of being there when you need them, according to the company's website, oneunited.com, they even fund small emergency loans with no credit check. The bank is reportedly not just offering checking and savings accounts. Its mission is to invest in Black communities, help Black families become more financially literate, offer more access to capital, and create a path to wealth. Money news at 24 and 54 minutes past each hour. 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
24: I'm Nicole Deal on your home for 24/7 News, the Black Information Network. We begin in Texas with a case that is eerily similar to the death of Nolan Wells in Mississippi. A grand jury in Dallas County has indicted 19-year-old Lucas Roper, who is white, in connection with the drowning death of 18-year-old Daniel Irving, who is black. Irving disappeared back in April, and his mother remembers the pain.
8: I called and texted my son multiple times, and there was no reply. I was immediately
2: immediately alarmed.
3: Investigators say Roper admitted to throwing away Irving's clothes, deleting messages from his phone, and then throwing the phone away. The medical examiner ruled his death accidental. Meanwhile, a new report says recent federal policy changes under the Trump administration are putting decades of progress for Black Americans at risk. The National Urban League's annual State of Black America report cites numerous concerns while accusing the administration of weakening civil rights protections. The White House disputes those claims, saying they are expanding economic opportunity and support for historically Black colleges and universities. In other news, the American Red Cross is declaring a nationwide blood supply crisis. Donations have fallen to a four-year summer low, but the organization's Kelly Eisenor says it wouldn't be difficult to reverse the trend.
4: If we could just get three more donors at every single blood drive this summer, that would be enough to stop this shortage.
3: Right now, there's less than a one-day supply of type O positive blood, the most commonly transfused blood type. And finally, former President Barack Obama is continuing one of his favorite summer traditions by releasing his annual playlist. The collection of over 40 songs span hip-hop, R&B, gospel, jazz, rock, and international genres. The playlist opens with a Glenn Hansard track, adding a message of support for the late musician's family. The list features artists from Doechii, Marvin Gaye, Nina Simone, Earth, Wind, and Fire, A Tribe Called Quest, Drake, The Beatles, Johnny Cash, and others. I'm Nicole Deal on your home for Black News First, the Black Information Network. Your healthy minute is next.
8: Do you take herbal or dietary supplements, receive acupuncture, or use other types of complementary and alternative medicine? Well, many people do, but they don't discuss it with their health providers, and their providers don't ask. A recent survey found that almost two-thirds of people 50 or older are using complementary medicine, yet less than one-third discuss it with their providers. Medical research agencies and organizations encourage open discussions of your complementary medicine use. Take control and help ensure safe, coordinated care, and make a list in advance so you remember to include all therapies and treatments you use on your patient history forms. When considering a new complementary therapy, ask about its safety, effectiveness, and any interactions with medications you are taking. Remember, patients need to tell and providers need to ask. It's always good to talk when it's about your health. And that's your Healthy Minute. I'm Mike Eilen on the Black Information Network.
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30: I'm Amber Payton with BIN News Now. The family of Black Mississippi teenager Nolan Wells is continuing its push for answers after his death. His parents joined other families at the National Urban League Conference in Nashville, where attorney Ben Crump called for more investigation and accountability. Black Los Angeles Mayor Karen Bass has ordered a delay on efforts to rebuild the burned Lineage Logistics warehouse in Boyle Heights. The company recently filed plans to reconstruct the facility, even as cleanup of rotting food and debris continues. Bass says city departments should put any rebuilding requests on hold while the property and its future use are investigated. And the National Urban League says recent Trump administration policies are putting decades of progress for Black Americans at risk. Its annual State of Black America report cites weakened civil rights protections. The White House disputes that, pointing to economic initiatives and support for HBCUs. Get BIN News Now on demand 24/7 on the iHeartRadio app.
2: I'm Vanessa Tyler on the Black Information Network, your home for Black news first. The official autopsy is in, complete. In the Nolan Wells case. So how did he die? That will be presented to a Mississippi grand jury. At this time, even the family or their lawyer, civil rights attorney Ben Crump, know what it concludes, and officials have yet to contact them.
7: No, they have not. And we will pose that question next week. But in the meantime, we're going to persist on doing everything we can to dot every I, cross every T. I know we're consulting with audio engineering experts. We're consulting with oceanography experts. We are still asking everybody who has a video, photograph, any kind of communications on Snapchat to call the tip line. We're very grateful that so many people have called, and we believe we're starting to get a more clear picture of what happened.
2: There is at least $175,000 for information into how the Black 18-year-old died, discovered in the water during an outing with white friends July 4th on Horn Island in Mississippi. There's been an arrest related to the Nolan Wells case. Reports are a California man has been charged with sending death threats to the mother of one of Nolan's friends who happens to be a Mississippi judge. Police say the threats to Judge Ashley Cole by a 27-year-old man who was charged with making the threats. She is the stepmother to Warren Hudson, who is one of the friends on the boat. In fact, all associated with the case have received threats, including the parents of Nolan Wells. A Black mother and grandmother face murder, charged in New York City with starving their 16-year-old autistic son to death. It could have been double because the teen, Adonis Jarvis, who police say weighed only 59 pounds, had a twin who was in just as bad shape, weighing in at 60 pounds. Now 36-year-old Geneva Jarvis and her 62-year-old mother, the boy's grandmother, face murder. Bronx neighbors say the boys, who were nonverbal, looked in bad shape.
9: The kids, you could tell that, they could have been doing better. You know what I'm saying? Like, they could have been, more healthier and more better, but that's not me to say. They're not my kids.
2: The other teen taken out of the home will survive. These are the kind of children not many want in their homes. They are the teenaged foster kids with mental health and other complex needs. A federal audit shows South Carolina placed hundreds of foster kids in unapproved housing because the state lacked homes equipped for their needs. A new Health and Human Services report shows these children had to be placed in temporary stays, not in a loving home, but in government offices, hotels, or other unlicensed places. State officials blame the emergency placements on a shortage of mental health providers and families willing to open their doors. I'm Vanessa Tyler on the Black Information Network, your home for Black news first.
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6: I'm Amber Payton on your home for 24/7 news. Norfolk's BIN 92.1, the Black Information Network. Portsmouth voters could soon decide whether to add a 1% sales tax to fund school construction and renovations. City Council voted to place the measure on the November 3rd ballot, and officials estimated could generate about $13 million for Portsmouth Public Schools.
7: The 1% sales tax could be something that could assist localities in improving their school buildings, construction, renovations. And so because in the last 50 years, if you look at it, the state hasn't really made a significant investment in ensuring that the infrastructure of our public schools is in good shape.
6: Black Mayor Shannon Glover tells Wavy News 10 the tax could help address aging school buildings, but stresses the decision ultimately belongs to voters on Election Day.
7: It's all up to the citizens of this city to vote either for or against. And however the outcome is, we're going to move forward as a city with the idea that we're going to do what's best for education and the future of the city of Portsmouth.
6: Groceries and essential hygiene products would be exempt. Virginia Governor Abigail Spanberger says her administration has restored voting and other civil rights to more than 66,000 formerly incarcerated Virginians. Those rights include serving on juries, running for office, and becoming a notary. Spanberger called felony disenfranchisement a relic of Virginia's Jim Crow past. Voters will decide this fall whether to amend the state constitution and automatically restore voting rights after release. Early voting begins September 18th ahead of Election Day on November 3rd. A Virginia arrest is drawing attention because of the suspect's unusual history. 19-year-old Tyquan Johnson, who was black, was taken into custody by U.S. Marshals in Newport News in connection with a July 19th double shooting in Newport, Rhode Island. Johnson became known as a miracle baby after surviving a medical emergency at birth that Pope Leo XIV later recognized as a miracle. Virginia is creating a new unit to crack down on illegal and potentially dangerous vape, THC, hemp, and other products. Black State Attorney General Jay Jones says the Regulated Products Enforcement Unit will conduct retail inspections, oversee product approvals, and pursue civil penalties against businesses that violate state law. Jones says the goal is to protect consumers, especially children, from deceptive or unsafe products while helping businesses understand and follow the rules. And a new Chesapeake attraction is bringing generations of Black and Indigenous history to life along the Great Dismal Swamp Canal Trail. The History Village officially opened Thursday after more than a decade of planning. It features the restored Cornland School, once used to educate Black children during segregation, along with exhibits on Maroon communities and the Underground Railroad. The Virginia Pilot reports City Council member Ella Ward says preserving the site is especially important at a time when African-American history faces growing challenges in schools. For more on these stories, plus international, national, state, and local news impacting the Black community, listen to the Black Information Network on the iHeartRadio app or log on to BINnews.com. 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I'm Amber Payton on your home for Black News First, Norfolk's BIN 92.1, the Black Information Network.
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19: BIN News This Hour, I'm Andrea Coleman. Coming up,
20: have been able to talk to our son, to hug him, to tell him we love him.
19: We hear from Nolan Wells' mother as the official autopsy of her son's body is completed. A former sheriff's deputy who gunned down an unarmed black woman will remain in prison after requesting an early release. And a member of the clergy petitions lawmakers on behalf of Haitian nationals facing possible deportation.
20: We need people who are there, right? We need people who are there who actually witnessed it. Those are the people we need to call. But all we want are answers. That's it. We just want answers. That's all we've ever wanted. That's all we've asked for this entire time.
19: Oh, that was Nolan Wells' mother, Christine Wansley, once again defending her push for justice and her son's death. Wansley spoke with CNN after appearing with civil rights attorney Ben Crump at the National Urban League's annual conference in Nashville. Things got heated for a moment when a reporter questioned Crump's motives for representing Wells' family. NUL President and CEO Mark Morial responding.
21: Well, that accusation doesn't deserve a response.
22: Right.
21: It has no dignity.
22: Right.
21: Associated with someone standing up for children who have died. We fight for justice, and someone suggests all we want is publicity.
19: Meanwhile, officials say the state medical examiner has completed the official exam of the 18-year-old's body, but the results have not yet been released. Once investigators finish their work, the case will be presented to a grand jury, which will determine whether any criminal charges are warranted. Investigators are also reviewing audio from a distress call made by one of Wells' friends after the July 4th boating trip, while the Wells family says independent audio experts will conduct their own analysis as they continue to seek answers. An ex-Illinois sheriff's deputy convicted of killing Sonia Massey, a black unarmed Springfield woman, is being denied early release from prison. Sean Grayson, who is white, appeared this morning before the prisoner review board seeking a medical release. You may recall hearing this disturbing audio from the incident as it took place.
23: I repeat you in the name of Jesus. I repeat you in the name of Jesus.
24: Better not, I swear to God, I'll shoot you in your face.
23: Okay, I'm sorry.
24: Talk the fuck.
19: Well, this morning, the panel voted 3-0 to deny Grayson's request. With that, he will remain in custody. Grayson, who gunned down Massey in 2024, was seeking release because he has cancer. Miami's Archbishop is tossing what he calls a Hail Mary to help Haitians facing deportation. Archbishop Thomas Winski went to Washington earlier this week to ask lawmakers to extend temporary protected status. He said it would be unconscionable to send hundreds of thousands of people back to a house on fire. Winski knows the odds are long, but he tells the Miami Herald he is not giving up. TPS ended for upwards of 300,000 Haitians earlier this week. This is BIN News this hour. Be sure to follow us wherever you get your podcast. I'm Andrea Coleman on the Black Information Network, home of Black News First.
0: Here's what's trending this hour. A deal to disarm Hamas has been announced. President Trump wrote on Truth Social Thursday that the Board of Peace has reached an agreement that would completely disarm all groups in Gaza. Seattle's police chief has resigned following questions over his absence during a chaotic shooting at a downtown food festival. And passports featuring President Trump's image are set to be offered by the State Department at passport application events across the country. I'm Amber Payton, and that's what's trending.
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16: A new report says the NBA's investigation into the Los Angeles Clippers over alleged salary cap violations could extend beyond Commissioner Adam Silver's deadline. ESPN reports the probe could continue into 2027 if the findings or any discipline are challenged through arbitration. The Clippers are accused of using a promotional deal with the now defunct banking company Aspiration to funnel money to star forward Kawhi Leonard. Silver had said he hoped to wrap up the nearly 10-month investigation before the new season begins. Meanwhile, WNBA stars Angel Reese and Paige Beckers will not face discipline from the league over a friendly wager that surfaced on social media. A now-deleted post between the Dallas Wings guard and Atlanta Dream forward appeared to reference a bet ahead of their upcoming matchup. The WNBA said the post missed the mark and confirmed the matter was addressed internally with no further action needed. And former LSU wide receiver Demetrius Byrd is facing charges in Miami Beach after police say he threatened another passenger with a knife on a city bus. A 40-year-old helped LSU win the 2007 national championship before injuries from a car crash derailed his NFL career. With the latest in sports, I'm Morgan Wood on the Black Information Network.
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6: I'm Esther Dillard on your home for 24/7 News, the Black Information Network. Here are your top stories. Virginia cops shoot a black woman's dog dead after entering the wrong apartment. She's devastated. Experts say there are many reasons for so much gun violence in black communities. We have some of their insights. And Haitians living in Springfield, Ohio are scrambling to get affairs in order, lawyering up and applying for asylum since the Supreme Court's decision to end temporary protected status for immigrants. CNN asked Homeland Security Secretary Mark Wayne Mullen if the State Department's website says not to travel to Haiti because of violence, why is it safe to send Haitians there?
7: Well, that do not travel is not for Haitians. That's do not travel for the United States because they are kidnapping or trying to kidnap individuals from the United States because they feel like their family has the money to pay the ransom.
6: This Haitian who just applied for asylum responded to that on CNN.
22: I mean, it's like Americans or human being, us Haitians, we are not. Any type of thing can happen to us as long as Americans are protected.
6: Roughly 350,000 Haitians in the U.S. could be affected by this decision, and 10 to 20,000 live in the Springfield region alone. And legal arguments are underway in the state of Mississippi over who's going to take over the Jackson Medgar Wiley Evers International Airport. Black Democratic Representative Robert Johnson told the court Senate Bill 2162 was designed to do one thing, remove black leadership from the airport authority. The bill replaced the 5-member Jackson Municipal Airport Authority with a 9-member regional board. The city would appoint only 2 members. Johnson offered amendments to fellow lawmakers in 2016, requiring 5 of the 9 to be black. All were voted down. The state says those claims are bogus, and the legislature thought broader oversight would improve the airport's services.
25: You can only determine whether or not a person is racist by an action they take. And they may not be racist on Monday, but if you take a racist vote on Wednesday, that's a racist vote. And I'll say that anywhere.
6: Meanwhile, in Seattle, homeowners there could get the same protection from pushy real estate solicitors that they already have from telemarketers. The Seattle Medium reports Black Council member Dion Foster has introduced legislation to create a city do not solicit list, giving homeowners the power to block unwanted calls, texts, and emails from real estate agents, with fees and penalties for those who violate it. Foster says the measure is especially critical for Black legacy homeowners in neighborhoods like the Central District, where declining home ownership has left families vulnerable to predatory real estate pressure. And finally, as America celebrates 250 years, it's a special moment for Black pilot Alex Cole. He served as a lieutenant colonel for 2 decades in the Air Force and later as a presidential pilot. But that's not the most unique part of his story. You see, his great-uncle was a Tuskegee Airman. Those are the celebrated Black aviators who served during World War II. And Cole says the country's anniversary prompts him to cherish that part of history and his legacy. I'm Esther Dillard on your home for Black News First, the Black Information Network.
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16: Cassie Ventura has scored a legal victory in a civil lawsuit tied to Sean Diddy Combs. A federal judge dismissed with prejudice the racketeering, sex trafficking, and human trafficking claims brought against Ventura by former male escort Clayton Howard, meaning those claims cannot be refiled against her. Howard alleged Ventura was an active participant in Combs' alleged criminal enterprise, but the lawsuit against Combs remains ongoing. Elsewhere in entertainment news, the Hollywood Chamber of Commerce has announced the class of 2027 for the Hollywood Walk of Fame, with several Black entertainers among this year's honorees. Actor Idris Elba and Delroy Lindo will receive stars in the motion picture category, while Kiki Palmer, David Alan Grier, and Raven Simone are being recognized for television. In recording, Lil Wayne and Grandmaster Flash earned the honor, and radio personality Charlamagne tha God will receive a star in the radio category. The 32-member class was selected from hundreds of nominations and will be honored during ceremonies over the next 2 years. With the latest in entertainment, I'm Morgan Wood on the Black Information Network.
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12: Home for 24/7 news, the Black Information Network. A New Orleans citizen watchdog group says new crime stats show that violent crime in the majority black city of New Orleans is down 70% when you compare it to stats from 2022. The report says officials with the Metropolitan Crime Commission, a nonprofit organization, credit police partnerships, faster response times, and more proactive policing for the drop in crime. A bus fight in Jackson, Mississippi. Not passengers, but over bus driver pay. It has J-Tran drivers on the picket line instead of picking people up on their routes. Here's Gary Coles, the transit chief, who's a black man, via WJTV.
13: We've put a pretty significant wage package on the table that includes a ton of off days, from sick days to vacations.
12: Here's Charles Torrens Jr., president of the Transit Union Local 1208, also via WJTV.
14: We don't have that in writing. We don't have anything what they have been putting out there. We believe it's all propaganda because the last contract offer or proposal they gave us was a 5% for operators in the year 26 and 3% in 27.
12: Hope Leo speaking to NBC News about what he loves about being American. His comments came ahead of his concert for peace this week. He said freedom and opportunity, and then went on to say this.
15: I come from a family that my grandparents were immigrants. On my mother's side, we have people who were both slaves and slave owners. There's a history of if you will, growing up, and the kind of experience that helps me to recognize myself one of the greatest wealths of the United States.
12: Well, a black man and New Orleans artist, Terrence Osborne, painted the new I Voted stickers that many will wear after voting in Louisiana. Louisiana Secretary of State Nancy Landry says she's betting on the stickers being so popular with residents that it drives people to the polls. For more on these stories, plus international, national, state, and local news impacting the black community, listen to the Black Information Network on the iHeartRadio app or log on to BINnews.com. 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
17: The American Red Cross is warning of a nationwide blood shortage, declaring just the second national blood supply crisis in its history. Blood donations have dropped to a four-year summer low, leaving the organization with less than a one-day supply of type O positive blood, the nation's most commonly transfused blood type. The Red Cross has even begun limiting shipments of type O blood to some hospitals as demand outpaces donations. Sickle cell disease, which primarily affects people of African descent, often requires frequent blood transfusions, and patients benefit most from closely matched blood donated by people of similar ancestry. Health officials are urging eligible donors of all types, especially type O, to schedule an appointment, saying one donation could help save multiple lives. That's your Healthy Minute. I'm Morgan Wood on the Black Information Network, BINnews.com, your home for Black News First.
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0: Too many Americans are being forced to choose between health care and other necessities. Unfortunately, many families delay or skip medical care altogether because they simply can't afford it. That's why a growing coalition of health care advocates, civil rights groups, and community organizations is launching a nationwide effort called One Nation Overcharged. Their mission is to draw attention to the rising cost of health care in the United States. The campaign is led by the Robert Wood Johnson Foundation, where Dr. Starsky Wilson, who is Black, is the chairman of the board. The One Nation Overcharge campaign wants to amplify the stories of Americans who are struggling to afford doctor visits, prescriptions, insurance premiums, and other medical expenses. The campaign also encourages people to speak out about health care affordability. Organizers say the goal is to build public awareness and spark conversations about solutions. In other words, putting patients ahead of profits. Money news at 24 and 54 minutes past each hour. I'm Nicole Deal on your home for Black News First, the Black Information Network.
7: I'm Amber Payton with BIN News Now. D.C. Council Chair Phil Mendelson is criticizing Black Mayor Muriel Bowser over her decision not to sign the city's next budget. Bowser says using reserve funds for programs like paid family leave and housing vouchers creates an $837 million fiscal cliff. Mendelson argues her concerns are overstated and says her original budget proposal posed an even greater financial risk. Minneapolis has named Reginald Freeman as its new fire chief. City Council approved his term through January 2030. Freeman, who is Black, previously led fire departments in Oakland and Hartford and currently oversees fire and EMS services in Saudi Arabia. And music executive Eugene Big U Henley Jr. is facing new federal charges. Prosecutors say he tried to get two jail inmates to kill or seriously injure a witness in his racketeering case. Henley was already accused of running a South Los Angeles criminal enterprise involving murder, trafficking, and extortion. Get BIN News Now on demand 24/7 on the iHeartRadio app.
0: I'm Vanessa Tyler on the Black Information Network, your home for Black News First. The key to real wealth has always been in owning the business, but that's not easy. So that's why we're interested in what Early Walker has to say. His rags to riches story is an incentive for us all. Early Walker, welcome to the Black Information Network.
19: Thank you again so much for having me.
0: You were working at the Chicago Public Schools and decided, take this job and shove it. Luckily, the job had a pension, which was the seed to your business. Talk about that.
19: Well, luckily and unluckily, I always say, because unfortunately, it wasn't much of a pension. I only had $10,000. That was, a small nest egg compared to what I actually needed. But high hopes, high dreams, and $10,000 is what I had to my name.
20: He decided to start a towing company. A friend had one and seemed to be making money.
19: Yeah, I asked him a simple question. I said, let me ask you something. I said, I see you doing well with this. I said, do you think I can at least make $100 a day? And he laughed at me. I'll never forget. He laughed at me. He said, yeah, you can make more than $100 a day. I always tell people, my story is the story you don't want to follow, because it's an unorthodox story. I didn't do the research I needed to do. I didn't look into, you know, what tow trucks costed. I didn't look into what it cost to set up a corporation, set up a business, right? I didn't have, you know, a large value of money for emergencies, right? I had a dream.
20: Credit bad, business loans denied. He couldn't even get a tow truck, so he went to Craigslist. This was before Facebook Marketplace. A guy was selling a used tow truck. Price, $9,500. He did have 10 grand, but talked the guy down to $7,500.
19: It's what I call my Sanford and Son tow truck. The truck was beat down, torn up.
20: That old raggedy Sanford and Son looking tow truck got him business. His niche, the $40 holla. In other words, call him every tow $40. Then he got the municipal contracts. He says rare for a Black-owned towing company. It meant bigger contracts, more money.
19: At one point, my highest point, I had 22 trucks. And then, of course, the conversation of the day is, you know, private equity eventually knocked on my door and said, hey, you know, how can we join forces?
20: He accepted the offer. Now he's made it and wants you to make it too with his No Business Left Behind initiative.
19: And it doesn't matter what type of business it is. So What I am pushing out now is from a national level, going on this 10-city tour. We're going to go in 10 cities, and we're looking for one business in each city to help. 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Hire an accountant. You know, hire a CPA. You know, hire someone that understands numbers, understands books, that can help you scale. Because, you know, again, like I was in the business of figuring it out. But you don't have to figure it out if you do the right things from the beginning, right? Structure yourself up, set yourself up correctly, and you'll win in the beginning. And also, last but not least, I would say, make sure you brand yourself accordingly. Like I said earlier, ask yourself, what is different from me and my business than everybody else?
20: Follow Mr. Early Walker on all social media. Black self-made millionaire, Early Walker. Thank you for the inspiration.
19: Thank you so much for having me again.
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11: This is Chelsea Handler from Dear Chelsea. Every week, the news gets worse, the world gets crazier, and Yamanika is here to tell whoever

0: A Virginia arrest is drawing attention because of the suspect's unusual history. 19-year-old Tyquan Johnson, who was black, was taken into custody by U.S. Marshals in Newport News in connection with a July 19th double shooting in Newport, Rhode Island. Johnson became known as a miracle baby after surviving a medical emergency at birth that Pope Leo XIV later recognized as a miracle. Virginia is creating a new unit to crack down on illegal and potentially dangerous vape, THC, hemp, and other products. Black State Attorney General Jay Jones says the Regulated Products Enforcement Unit will conduct retail inspections, oversee product approvals, and pursue civil penalties against businesses that violate state law. Jones says the goal is to protect consumers, especially children, from deceptive or unsafe products while helping businesses understand and follow the rules. And a new Chesapeake attraction is bringing generations of Black and Indigenous history to life along the Great Dismal Swamp Canal Trail. The History Village officially opened Thursday after more than a decade of planning. It features the restored Cornland School, once used to educate Black children during segregation, along with exhibits on Maroon communities and the Underground Railroad. The Virginia Pilot reports City Council member Ella Ward says preserving the site is especially important at a time when African American history faces growing challenges in schools. For more on these stories, plus international, national, state, and local news impacting the Black community, listen to the Black Information Network on the iHeartRadio app or log on to BINnews.com. 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I'm Amber Payton on your home for Black News First, Norfolk's BIN 92.1, the Black Information Network.
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8: This is Chelsea Handler from Dear Chelsea. 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
19: 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Coming up,
20: have been able to talk to our son, to hug him, to tell him we love him.
19: We hear from Nolan Wells' mother as the official autopsy of her son's body is completed.

0: Former sheriff's deputy who gunned down an unarmed black woman will remain in prison after requesting an early release. And a member of the clergy petitions lawmakers on behalf of Haitian nationals facing possible deportation.
1: We need people who are there, right? We need people who are there who actually witnessed it. Those are the people we need to call. All we want are answers. That's it. We just want answers. That's all we've ever wanted. That's all we've asked for this entire time.
0: Oh, that was Nolan Wells' mother, Christine Wansley, once again defending her push for justice and her son's death. Wansley spoke with CNN after appearing with civil rights attorney Ben Crump at the National Urban League's annual conference in Nashville. Things got heated for a moment when a reporter questioned Crump's motives for representing Wells' family. NUL President and CEO Mark Morial responding.
2: Well, that accusation doesn't deserve a response.
3: Right.
2: It has no dignity.
3: Right.
2: Associated with someone standing up for children who have died. We fight for justice, and someone suggests all we want is publicity.
0: Meanwhile, officials say the state medical examiner has completed the official exam of the 18-year-old's body, but the results have not yet been released. Once investigators finish their work, the case will be presented to a grand jury, which will determine whether any criminal charges are warranted. Investigators are also reviewing audio from a distress call made by one of Wells' friends after the July 4th boating trip, while the Wells family says independent audio experts will conduct their own analysis as they continue to seek answers. An ex-Illinois sheriff's deputy convicted of killing Sonia Massey, a black unarmed Springfield woman, is being denied early release from prison. Sean Grayson, who is white, appeared this morning before the prisoner review board seeking a medical release. You may recall hearing this disturbing audio from the incident as it took place.
4: I rebuke you in the name of Jesus. I rebuke you in the name of
5: Jesus. God, I swear to God, I'll shoot your face.
4: Okay, I'm sorry.
0: Well, this morning, the panel voted 3-0 to deny Grayson's request. With that, he will remain in custody. Grayson, who gunned down Massey in 2024, was seeking release because he has cancer. Miami's Archbishop is tossing what he calls a Hail Mary to help Haitians facing deportation. Archbishop Thomas Winski went to Washington earlier this week to ask lawmakers to extend temporary protected status. He said it would be unconscionable to send hundreds of thousands of people back to a house on fire. Winski knows the odds are long, but he tells the Miami Herald he is not giving up. TPS ended for upwards of 300,000 Haitians earlier this week. This is BIN News this hour. Be sure to follow us wherever you get your podcast. I'm Andrea Coleman on the Black Information Network, home of Black News First.
6: Here's what's trending this hour. President Trump is conducting a cabinet meeting at Camp David. The meeting comes while the U.S. and Iran resume attacks after the collapse of the ceasefire agreement. Forecasters say records will be broken across the West this weekend as an extreme heat dome turns up temperatures from Arizona to Montana. And Seattle's black police chief has resigned following questions over his absence during a chaotic shooting at a downtown food festival. I'm Amber Payton, and that's what's trending.
7: 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Here's Morgan Wood.
8: Tuskegee University's updated dress code is sparking debate well beyond its campus, with students and alumni across the HBCU community weighing in online. While the policy bans bonnets, do-rags, bedroom slippers, and revealing clothing in classrooms and dining halls, it also requires students to own business attire for professional events. Supporters say the changes reinforce the university's long-standing emphasis on professionalism and career readiness. But critics argue the policy leans into respectability politics, places an added financial burden on students, and raises concerns about policing black culture and self-expression. Others have also questioned how the rules will be enforced. University President Dr. Mark Brown says the goal is to prepare students for the workforce, not restrict the Tuskegee experience. With the latest in HBCU news, I'm Morgan Wood on the Black Information Network.
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18: The opinions, beliefs, and viewpoints expressed in this commentary are those of the author and do not necessarily represent those of BIN and its founding partners and employees. Now it's time to bring the funk with Roland S. Martin.
19: Republicans in Congress are exacting their pound of flesh from Dr. Anthony Fauci, of course, who led the science medical effort when it came to COVID. He is an esteemed doctor, and they want to do all they can to discredit him. Now, let's be perfectly clear, and I need to remind people of this. More than a million Americans died as a result of COVID. We were involved in the worst health crisis in the world since the flu pandemic more than 100 years earlier. People lost mothers, fathers, brothers, sisters, aunts, uncles, friends, family, church members, sorority sisters, fraternity brothers. We were gripped in a crisis. And when you are in the middle of a crisis and you can't fully understand where this thing is going to lead, precautions had to be taken. I, to this day, have no problem saying I got the COVID vaccination. We warned people what could happen if they did not take the shot. We warned people what would happen if they didn't wear masks. And so what you have are a bunch of people who want to blame Fauci and others for what they claim shutting down the country when literally folks were dying. There are people today who are still impacted by long COVID. So while Republicans want to yell and scream, in this moment, remember the people who died due to COVID and those who did not die because of actions by Fauci and others. I'm Roland Martin on the Black Information.
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6: On your home for 24/7 news, the Black Information Network. Here are your top stories. A Mississippi state autopsy is complete for Nolan Wells. We'll give you the latest. In Texas, police are continuing to investigate after a bus driver left a four-year-old black girl alone on a school bus for 6 hours in 95-degree heat. And Seattle has named a new interim police chief to replace African-American Sean Barnes. Mayor Katie Wilson announced Deputy Police Chief Andre Sales, who is black, as interim chief.
21: I chose Andre Sales because he has done this job before and can hit the ground running. He served as chief of police in Wisconsin, where he led with a community-focused approach that strengthened both public safety and community trust.
6: The announcement comes after Wilson asked for Barnes to resign after the deadly mass shooting at the Bite of Seattle Festival August 26th. Controversy surfaced over Barnes' residency and travel schedule, as well as why Barnes was out of town the day of the deadly mass shooting. Newly named chief Andre Sales also spoke to the media at the news conference.
22: I don't take this responsibility lightly. This week has been difficult, but I also know what this department and city are capable of when we come together with a common goal of keeping our community safe.
6: King 5 News reports Sales said his primary residence is in East King County, but he travels to Illinois about every 2 months where his family lives. He says he plans to move his family to the area
1: and his wife spends much of her time with him in King County. In Louisiana, Orleans Parish District Attorney Jason Williams is pushing back on Governor Jeff Landry's call to strip his law license. The black DA said he wanted to break the tension at a recent news conference.
2: I don't want to fight with the governor. I don't want to fight with the AG. I've made it very, very clear that I played no role. I did not initiate or handle any part of that grand jury investigation.
1: The dispute traces back to a now dismissed indictment against Attorney General Liz Merle, filed after she sent letters warning New Orleans officials not to install a new criminal court clerk during a statewide election. The 16-count indictment accused Merle of public intimidation and malfeasance. It was dropped after Mayor Helena Moreno Williams and several council members asked for it to be dismissed. It's a decision Landry and Merle are still calling attention to and now pushing to have Williams' law license pulled. A black South Georgia family is demanding action 9 months after a Halloween crash killed a father and his 7-year-old daughter. Jalen Bell and Zariah Ward died when police say Bailey Green drove nearly 100 miles an hour and crashed in Cordell. Green, who is white, remains free on a $100,000 bond with no trial date set. The family has now launched an online petition calling on the community to demand accountability in court. And finally, black Olympian Brittany Reese is scheduled to be enshrined in the Mississippi Sports Hall of Fame. The Gulfport native will be part of a 7-person induction class, according to WLBT News. Reese is a 4-time Olympian and 7-time world champion in the long jump. She won 3 Olympic medals, gold in 2012 and silver in 2016 and 2021. I'm Esther Dillard on your home for Black News First, the Black Information Network.
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24: 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I mean, like, just because of race.
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26: Yes, look on your home for 24/7 news, the Black Information Network. The family of a Tennessee man speaking to reporters after he was mauled to death by a dog. Fox 13 Memphis got a hold of 43-year-old black man Marco Bercy's last moments talking to a 911 operator as he called for help. I want to warn you, this audio may be disturbing to some. Here's Fox 13.
27: 911, what's the location of your emergency? Hello, what's the location of your emergency? Okay, can you tell me where you are?
28: Up over there, Marty. Hello.
27: Okay, I'm here with you. Can you tell me where you're located?
26: The victim's father heard the recording for the first time while being interviewed also by Fox 13.
28: Well, I just, for the first time, listened to it when I came to bring it to you, and it was
0: It was a little tough.
26: The Henning, Tennessee mayor says he had to shoo a pack of dogs from his own house recently. The city is now trying to figure out who owns the dogs. To Mississippi, where the state Supreme Court has disbarred former Hinds County DA Jody Owens, who's a black man. This comes as Owens resigned from the Mississippi bar 2 weeks ago after pleading guilty in connection to the Jackson bribery scandal. Severe thunderstorms are now costlier than hurricanes, according to climate risk firm First Street. That new report says severe thunderstorms cause more insured losses globally in 2025 than hurricanes. And Mississippi, which has a large population of black people, has the fourth highest record number of tornadoes spun off by these storms. Staying in the Magnolia State, school is in session. The Jackson Public School District welcomes students back this week. Here's WJTV. 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
4: Speaking on the White House lawn, Trump said too many undocumented immigrants are driving commercial trucks and claimed some cannot speak English, calling it a threat to highway safety.
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4: The initiative will bring together the Departments of Transportation, Labor, Veterans Affairs, and Defense to fast-track commercial driver's license for veterans after they complete their military service. 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I'm Morgan Wood on the Black Information Network.
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11: 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But let's see, all my God kids love Taylor Swift so much. Like, you have to hear the way that they sing this song. They're like, you have to listen, Gma, to the song. And look, and can I buy it? And can I get it? So it's definitely some Taylor Swift happening around me going on. And she's super cool. I also really appreciate the way that she writes music and plays music and everything. So she's dope. I like ASAP Rocky. I like ASAP Ferg, too. So, yeah, there's a lot of things I'm into.
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6: I'm Amber Payton with BIN News Now. The family of black Mississippi teenager Nolan Wells is continuing its push for answers after his death. His parents joined other families at the National Urban League Conference in Nashville, where attorney Ben Crump called for more investigation and accountability. Black Los Angeles Mayor Karen Bass has ordered a delay on efforts to rebuild the burned Lineage Logistics warehouse in Boyle Heights. The company recently filed plans to reconstruct the facility, even as cleanup of rotting food and debris continues. Bass says city departments should put any rebuilding requests on hold while the property and its future use are investigated. And the National Urban League says recent Trump administration policies are putting decades of progress for Black Americans at risk. Its annual State of Black America report cites weakened civil rights protections. The White House disputes that, pointing to economic initiatives and support for HBCUs. Get BIN News now on demand 24/7 on the iHeartRadio app.
0: Kevin Brown on your home for 24/7 News, the Black Information Network. A multi-day severe weather threat is moving into the Central Plains and Midwest. NBC correspondent Ryan Chandler reports it's just the latest round.
7: Alabama also seeing fierce storms yesterday, along with Florida with heavy rain and even a potential tornado spotted. The Northeast still cleaning up after flooding from those storms earlier this week.
0: NOAA's Weather Prediction Center has issued a 2 out of 4 risk of flash flooding for parts of Minnesota, Wisconsin, Illinois, and other states. The biggest threats come from storm development, large hail, and damaging winds. The weather threat will shift across portions of the Midwest, Great Lakes, and Tennessee and Ohio valleys. A study shows more Americans are now turning to marijuana than alcohol. Data from the Substance Abuse and Mental Health Services Administration shows more than 21 million Americans over the age of 12 smoked some Mary Jane at least once a day in 2025, compared to only about 17 million Americans who drank alcohol every day or most days.
14: I do both, so, I mean, I smoke more than I drink, so I guess it's true.
15: I grew up around it. I tried it, but it never had no effect on me.
16: To each his own, I guess. I think it's better to smoke weed than to drink, you know? At least when you smoke and weed, you know what's going on. You drink alcohol, you're like an idiot.
0: The numbers show adults over the age of 26 smoking marijuana on the regular has grown rapidly, now outpacing the number of people who smoke tobacco. Elijah Benamy, the son of Kansas City Chiefs offensive coordinator Eric Benamy, is undergoing a mental health competency evaluation before his next court appearance for allegedly shooting his mother in Virginia. The 27-year-old faces charges of malicious wounding and a firearm-related offense. A court filing indicates Elijah may have significant mental health issues and is unable to assist in his defense. The evaluation has been granted, and his preliminary hearing is scheduled for September 9th. Los Angeles Mayor Karen Bass is announcing an executive order to delay efforts to rebuild the burned warehouse in Boyle Heights. Lineage Logistics recently filed paperwork with the city to rebuild the burned cold food storage warehouse. That's despite still having millions of pounds of rotted food and trash left to clean up. Bass's order directs city departments to delay rebuilding plan requests. They're told to place any requests from Lineage on hold while an investigation of the property and any future use of the site takes place. Bass also says it would be very hard to imagine welcoming Lineage back. Two Black descendants of enslaved people are suing the Muscogee Nation to be recognized as official members of the Native American tribe that enslaved their ancestors. The lawsuit aims to enforce the tribe's membership rules for Black Creek Freemen, potentially impacting thousands of other descendants of enslaved people seeking indigenous citizenship. Despite a ruling by the Muscogee Nation Supreme Court recognizing their citizenship, the plaintiffs have faced delays in obtaining tribal ID cards, leading to a federal lawsuit alleging violations of their fundamental rights. The lawsuit highlights the ongoing struggle for recognition and rights of the Black Creek descendants within the Muscogee Nation, stemming from historical treaties and citizenship criteria. I'm Kevin Brown on your home for Black News First, the Black Information Network.
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1: I'm Mike Island on your home for Black News First, the Black Information Network. Overcrowding and disrepair are plaguing many jail systems across the United States. Cities with high crime rates see a large number of arrests that create overcrowding in jails. In many southern states, which have been dealing with a relentless scorching heat dome weather situation, many jails, especially older facilities, are dealing with a major safety hazard. Air conditioning systems are not working, and workers in the jail, along with the inmates, are dealing with mental and physical stress. Meanwhile, a look into the Shelby County Jail in Memphis, Tennessee. The jail has been in the news because of its 45-year-old facility reportedly being in a state of disrepair. The jail is dealing with a failing air conditioning system while simultaneously dealing with a heat wave. Chief Jailer Kirk Fields says in a news conference that it not only affects the inmates, but workers in just about every department in the jail.
2: Pretrial service personnel, general sessions clerks, medical providers, jail staff and visitors, all of those people were impacted by the crushing heat. To address extreme heat, we brought in additional fans, dehumidifiers, rented portable air conditioners.
1: Shelby County Sheriff Floyd Bonner, who, like Chief Jailer Fields, is African-American, has been a longtime critic of the jail, often speaking publicly about the conditions there.
19: You're trying to work with a building that's basically 45 years old, and trust me, they're making arrests every single day, and the numbers or our jail are really going up.
1: That number is 2,900 inmates. Sheriff Bonner is also referring to the Memphis Safe Task Force, which is making arrests daily, lending to the overcrowding situation. He tells WHBQ that he and his staff are dealing with problems such as spotty air conditioning, diesel leaks, and other safety hazards. Bonner has for years presented to the county mayor's administration and county commissioners that a new jail is necessary, with Bonner hinting that such a plan is in the works, WHBQ says. Federal SNAP funding is apparently at risk under new rules taking effect next year. According to WAVY, more than $260 million in federal SNAP funding could be at risk across the United States. Take the state of Virginia, for instance. The new rules are a major concern for Black families and other communities facing food insecurity.
20: We have statistics from the federal government, approximately 40% of error rates in Virginia, quality control error rates, come from the case file itself.
1: That's Hannah Wyatt with the Virginia Poverty Law Center. She says more than 749,000 Virginians received SNAP benefits in June alone. She tells WAVY that most errors with payments come from paperwork and benefit calculations versus fraud.
20: Paperwork actually increases the error rate. So if we could, easy things to do would be stepping back those fairly new requirements from the last year of requiring additional paperwork for participants.
1: Sarah Steele, who is the director of No Kid Hungry in Virginia, cautions that the new rules are likely to drive more families and children into food insecurity. Follow us on Facebook, Instagram, and TikTok at Black Information Network and on X and Blue Sky at Black Info Net. And make the Black Information Network first on your car radio and iHeartRadio app presets.
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11: 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Three dead, at least four people shot, including a two-year-old. The injured will survive.
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0: Mattel has unveiled a new Barbie doll modeled after professional basketball player Angel Reese.
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14: BIN News This Hour, I'm Andrea Coleman. Coming up,
26: have been able to talk to our son, to hug him, to tell him we love him.
14: We hear from Nolan Wells' mother as the official autopsy of her son's body is completed. A former sheriff's deputy who gunned down an unarmed black woman will remain in prison after requesting an early release. And a member of the clergy petitions lawmakers on behalf of Haitian nationals facing possible deportation.
26: We need people who are there. Right? We need people who are there who actually witnessed it. Those are the people we need to call. But all we want are answers. That's it. We just want answers. That's all we've ever wanted. That's all we've asked for this entire time.
14: Oh, that was Nolan Wells' mother, Christine Wansley, once again defending her push for justice and her son's death. Wansley spoke with CNN after appearing with civil rights attorney Ben Crump at the National Urban League's annual conference in Nashville. Things got heated for a moment when a reporter questioned Crump's motives for representing Wells' family. NUL President and CEO Mark Morial responding.
27: That accusation doesn't deserve a response.
28: Right.
27: It has no dignity.
28: Right.
27: Associated with someone standing up for children who have died. We fight for justice, and someone suggests all we want is publicity.
14: Meanwhile, officials say the state medical examiner has completed the official exam of the 18-year-old's body, but the results have not yet been released. Once investigators finish their work, the case will be presented to a grand jury, which will determine whether any criminal charges are warranted. Investigators are also reviewing audio from a distress call made by one of Wells' friends after the July 4th boating trip, while the Wells family says independent audio experts will conduct their own analysis as they continue to seek answers. An ex-Illinois sheriff's deputy convicted of killing Sonia Massey, a black unarmed Springfield woman, is being denied early release from prison. Sean Grayson, who is white, appeared this morning before the prisoner review board seeking a medical release. You may recall hearing this disturbing audio from the incident as it took place.
32: I rebuke you in the name of Jesus. I rebuke you in the name of the mother. No, that's right. I don't shoot you in the face.
26: Okay, I'm sorry.
14: Well, this morning, the panel voted 3-0 to deny Grayson's request. With that, he will remain in custody. Grayson, who gunned down Massey in 2024, was seeking release because he has cancer. Miami's Archbishop is tossing what he calls a Hail Mary to help Haitians facing deportation. Archbishop Thomas Winski went to Washington earlier this week to ask lawmakers to extend temporary protected status. He said it would be unconscionable to send hundreds of thousands of people back to a house on fire. Winski knows the odds are long, but he tells the Miami Herald he is not giving up. TPS ended for upwards of 300,000 Haitians earlier this week. This is BIN News This Hour. Be sure to follow us wherever you get your podcast. I'm Andrea Coleman on the Black Information Network, home of Black News First.
33: Here's what's trending this hour. A deal to disarm Hamas has been announced.
1: President Trump wrote on Truth Social Thursday that the Board of Peace has reached an agreement that would completely disarm all groups in Gaza. Seattle's police chief has resigned following questions over his absence during a chaotic shooting at a downtown food festival. And passports featuring President Trump's image are set to be offered by the State Department at passport application events across the country. I'm Amber Payton, and that's what's trending.
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2: A new report says the NBA's investigation into the Los Angeles Clippers over alleged salary cap violations could extend beyond Commissioner Adam Silver's deadline. ESPN reports the probe could continue into 2027 if the findings or any discipline are challenged through arbitration. The Clippers are accused of using a promotional deal with the now defunct banking company Aspiration to funnel money to star forward Kawhi Leonard. Silver had said he hoped to wrap up the nearly 10-month investigation before the new season begins. Meanwhile, WNBA stars Angel Reese and Paige Beckers will not face discipline from the league over a friendly wager that surfaced on social media. A now-deleted post between the Dallas Wings guard and Atlanta Dream forward appeared to reference a bet ahead of their upcoming matchup. The WNBA said the post missed the mark and confirmed the matter was addressed internally with no further action needed. And former LSU wide receiver Demetrius Byrd is facing charges in Miami Beach after police say he threatened another passenger with a knife on a city bus. The 40-year-old helped LSU win the 2007 national championship before injuries from a car crash derailed his NFL career. With the latest in sports, I'm Morgan Wood on the Black Information Network.
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8: In our top story, Chicago Mayor Brandon Johnson is praising the Supreme Court's decision to reject President Trump's effort to end birthright citizenship. The city's Black mayor said the decision reaffirms that every child born in the United States is a citizen of this country.
13: Today's decision allows our residents to continue to live, work, and contribute to the fabric of our city without fear of losing their most fundamental right.
8: The Supreme Court ruled Trump's executive order to eliminate the 14th Amendment's guarantee that those born in the U.S. are American citizens was unlawful.
3: In Detroit, Michigan, the city council has approved a 9-month extension of the city's contract with ShotSpotter after a narrow 5-4 vote. The contract will cost the city over $2 million. Residents are raising concerns about surveillance, privacy, and the impact on neighborhoods where the technology is being implemented. This Black woman voicing her support while attending the city council meeting.
15: Unfortunately, my nephew was killed. But if it wasn't for this ShotSpotter, my 7-year-old son would be dead. So I support it because it's going to save a lot of children.
3: One critic says ShotSpotter targets Black and brown communities and violates privacy. According to Data USA, Detroit is a majority Black populated city. 75% of residents there identify as Black or African American. In Jackson, Mississippi, bond has been denied for two Black men accused in a triple homicide. The incident claimed the lives of two women and a 2-year-old child. Black Police Chief Rochelle Brackney.
16: We will not comment or speculate on motive. Again, we don't want to jeopardize this case and put anything at risk. We're going to make sure that every single lead is uncovered. Every information that we have is thoroughly vetted.
3: The suspects have been identified as Cornelius Carter and Jordan Carter. The men are not related. Cops say they were arrested after attempting to flee from police while in a car. Both men were charged with capital murder.
8: A Black woman has filed a complaint against two Texas hospitals after experiencing a miscarriage in 2025. Despite seeking medical help, Lynn Calloway says she was initially denied treatment to terminate the pregnancy and was sent home with minimal care. The complaint alleges violations of the Federal Emergency Medical Treatment and Labor Act. The hospitals are addressing the complaint through regulatory processes, and Calloway has also filed complaints with the Texas Medical Board and Texas Board of Nursing. And finally, a black female board-certified autism technician and founder of Spectrum Protection has been recognized by the Evergreen Awards as the best neurodivergent support services in the U.S. of 2026. Meet Elena Simpson. The award acknowledges the company's approach to supporting neurodivergent individuals through practical strategies. I'm Mike Moore, along with Nicole Deal, on your home for 24/7 News, the Black Information Network.
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2: Cassie Ventura has scored a legal victory in a civil lawsuit tied to Sean Diddy Combs. A federal judge dismissed with prejudice the racketeering, sex trafficking, and human trafficking claims brought against Ventura by former male escort Clayton Howard, meaning those claims cannot be refiled against her. Howard alleged Ventura was an active participant in Combs' alleged criminal enterprise, but the lawsuit against Combs remains ongoing. Elsewhere in entertainment news, the Hollywood Chamber of Commerce has announced the class of 2027 for the Hollywood Walk of Fame, with several black entertainers among this year's honorees. Actor Idris Elba and Delroy Lindo will receive stars in the motion picture category, while Kiki Palmer, David Alan Grier, and Raven Simone are being recognized for television. In recording, Lil Wayne and Grandmaster Flash earned the honor, and radio personality Charlamagne Tha God will receive a star in the radio category. The 32-member class was selected from hundreds of nominations and will be honored during ceremonies over the next 2 years. With the latest in entertainment, I'm Morgan Wood on the Black Information Network.
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3: I'm Nicole Deal on your home for 24/7 News, the Black Information Network. Black civil rights attorney Ben Crump and the family of 18-year-old Nolan Wells are once again pushing for a full and transparent investigation. Crump asking anyone with information about his death to come forward.
0: We stand for the truth. Me and everybody on my legal team stand for the truth, no matter who it implicates or who it exonerates. Yes.
3: Wells disappeared during a 4th of July boating trip to Mississippi's Horn Island. He was found dead 2 days later. Crump says experts are now reviewing the audio from emergency calls and other data. The family continues to question how Wells died. Jury selection is being delayed in the death penalty trial of the man who carried out a racially motivated mass shooting at a grocery store in Buffalo, New York. Jury questioning, which was slated to start August 17th, will now begin October 13th. The change was made to allow for more pretrial motions. Peyton Gendron was already found guilty of killing 10 African Americans at the Tops supermarket in 2022. He is currently serving a life sentence, but the Justice Department is seeking the death penalty. Meanwhile, North Texans are mourning the loss of longtime civil rights leader Lee Alcorn, who died earlier this month. Angela Lucky Vaughn, who is Black, worked alongside Alcorn in the NAACP. She spoke to Fox 4 News about his legacy.
1: He was never afraid to go in those areas that many people will be afraid to go in. He was there to make the betterment for people of color.
3: Alcorn was the founding president of the Grand Prairie NAACP. And finally, a new federal program called Freedom Haulers aims to help military veterans get a CDL license and transition into commercial trucking careers. President Donald Trump explained the program at a recent press conference.
4: Under our brand new Freedom Haulers, we call it Freedom Haulers Initiative. Any American who has driven a heavy truck for our military will automatically be eligible for a commercial driver's license.
3: 34 states are now participating in the Freedom Haulers Initiative. I'm Nicole Deal on your home for Black News First, the Black Information Network. Your Washington Roundup is next.
9: A new report from the National Urban League warns that recent federal policy changes could threaten decades of progress for Black Americans. The organization's annual State of Black America report raises concerns over civil rights protections, economic inequality, and the future of programs designed to expand opportunity. The Trump administration disputes those claims, saying its policies are focused on economic growth, opportunity, and support for historically Black colleges and universities. The Urban League says it will continue challenging policies it believes undermine civil rights protections, calling on states and local leaders to strengthen safeguards for Black community. The report highlights ongoing debates over the future of equity, access, and opportunity in America. That's your Washington Roundup. I'm Morgan Wood, your White House correspondent in Washington, D.C. on the Black Information Network, BINnews.com, your home for Black news first.
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3: If you have insurance with State Farm, the company may soon be sending you some money, making you part of the biggest payout in the company's history. Earlier this year, State Farm announced plans to return $5 billion to eligible auto insurance policyholders through a one-time dividend. Distributions were expected to begin in late summer, but so far, no payments just yet. State Farm estimates the average payment will be about $100 per insured vehicle. However, the actual amount will vary depending on where you live and how much your premiums were in 2025. In most cases, the dividend is expected to equal between 4% and 10% of what you paid in annual premiums. State Farm says the record dividend is possible because its auto insurance business performed better than expected last year due to fewer collisions and lower repair costs. Since State Farm is owned by its policyholders rather than outside shareholders, the company can return a portion of those profits directly to customers. Money news at 24 and 54 minutes past each hour. I'm Nicole Deal on your home for Black News First, the Black Information Network.
8: I'm Amber Payton with BIN News Now. D.C. Council Chair Phil Mendelson is criticizing Black Mayor Muriel Bowser over her decision not to sign the city's next budget. Bowser says using reserve funds for programs like paid family leave and housing vouchers creates an $837 million fiscal cliff. Mendelson argues her concerns are overstated and says her original budget proposal posed an even greater financial risk. Minneapolis has named Reginald Freeman as its new fire chief. City Council approved his term through January 2030. Freeman, who is Black, previously led fire departments in Oakland and Hartford and currently oversees fire and EMS services in Saudi Arabia. And music executive Eugene Big U Henley Jr. is facing new federal charges. Prosecutors say he tried to get two jail inmates to kill or seriously injure a witness in his racketeering case. Henley was already accused of running a South Los Angeles criminal enterprise involving murder, trafficking, and extortion. Get BIN News Now on demand 24/7 on the iHeartRadio app.
13: I'm Kevin Brown on your home for 24/7 News, the Black Information Network. President Trump's new Freedom Haulers initiative is making it easier for military veterans to become commercial truck drivers. This addresses a major shortage in Texas and nationwide.
15: It is a significant problem and is becoming more significant every day.
13: Texas trucking consultant Dr. Joe Michael says when companies can't find drivers, there's a ripple effect. Products get stuck in expensive warehouses instead of placed on store shelves, and that drives up prices to consumers. The American Red Cross is warning of a nationwide blood shortage, declaring only its second-ever national blood supply crisis. Donations have fallen to a four-year summer low, but the organization's Kelly Enzor says it wouldn't be difficult to reverse the trend.
16: If we could just get three more donors at every single blood drive this summer, that would be enough to stop this shortage.
13: There's currently less than a one-day supply of type O positive blood, the most commonly transfused blood type. Health officials are urging eligible donors of all blood types to make an appointment, saying that even a single donation can help patients in critical need. There have been new developments in the investigation into the death of Black Mississippi College student Nolan Wells. Officials say the state medical examiner has completed an official autopsy, but the results have not yet been released. Once investigators finish their work, the case will be presented to a grand jury, which will determine whether any criminal charges are warranted. Investigators are also reviewing audio from a distress call made by one of Wells' friends after the July 4th boating trip, while the Wells family says independent audio experts will conduct their own analysis as they continue to seek answers. James Tallarico, the Democratic nominee for the U.S. Senate seat in Texas, is actively engaging with Black voters across the state to secure their support. He's been holding town halls in Black neighborhoods, visiting HBCU campuses, and campaigning with Barack Obama to build a coalition of Black voters. Tallarico is committed to addressing issues important to Black communities, such as voting rights, maternal mortality, and funding gaps for HBCUs. He's also vowed to protect Black history and has a track record of advocating for police accountability and education reform as a state lawmaker. Tallarico's outreach efforts have garnered significant support among Black voters, but he acknowledged the need to continue building trust and addressing concerns ahead of the election. Kay Wicker of the Griot reflects on the significance of Black literary classics and the importance of preserving and passing down these stories through generations. Essential titles such as the autobiography of Malcolm X, Their Eyes Were Watching God, If Beale Street Could Talk, Native Son, Invisible Man, and others, emphasizing their enduring impact on culture and literature. They underscore the power of storytelling in capturing Black history, imagination, and resistance, urging readers to engage with these timeless works that shape our understanding of race, identity, and faith in America. As concerns about the state of Black literature persist, Wicker encourages individuals to build their own collections of these influential books and participate in ongoing discussions about what constitutes the literary Black canon. I'm Kevin Brown on your home for Black News First, the Black Information Network.
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0: practices that violate state law. Jones says the goal is to protect consumers, especially children, from deceptive or unsafe products while helping businesses understand and follow the rules. And a new Chesapeake attraction is bringing generations of Black and Indigenous history to life along the Great Dismal Swamp Canal Trail. The History Village officially opened Thursday after more than a decade of planning. It features the restored Cornland School, once used to educate Black children during segregation, along with exhibits on Maroon communities and the Underground Railroad. The Virginia Pilot reports City Council member Ella Ward says preserving the site is especially important at a time when African American history faces growing challenges in schools. For more on these stories, plus international, national, state, and local news impacting the Black community, listen to the Black Information Network on the iHeartRadio app or log on to BINnews.com. 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I'm Amber Payton on your home for Black News First, Norfolk's BIN 92.1, the Black Information Network.
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14: Stories you need. Seattle's Black police chief, Sean Barnes, has officially resigned after intense criticism of the police response after the mass shooting.
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15: More than a decade after the death of Black Georgia teenager Kendrick Johnson, his parents are now taking their case to the U.S. Supreme Court.
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16: 57-year-old Mia Bienemy, the wife of the Kansas City Chiefs offensive coordinator Eric Bienemy, is out of intensive care.
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17: BIN News This Hour, I'm Andrea Coleman. Coming up,
18: have been able to talk to our son, to hug him, to tell him we love him.
17: We hear from Nolan Wells' mother as the official autopsy of her son's body is completed. A former sheriff's deputy who gunned down an unarmed Black woman will remain in prison after requesting an early release. And a member of the clergy petitions lawmakers on behalf of Haitian nationals facing possible deportation.
18: We need people who are there, right? We need people who are there who actually witnessed it. Those are the people we need to call. But all we want are answers. That's it. We just want answers. That's all we've ever wanted. That's all we've asked for this entire time.
17: Well, that was Nolan Wells' mother, Christine Wansley, once again defending her push for justice and her son's death. Wansley spoke with CNN after appearing with civil rights attorney Ben Crump at the National Urban League's annual conference in Nashville.

0: got heated for a moment when a reporter questioned Crump's motives for representing Wells' family. NUL President and CEO Mark Morial responding.
1: Well, that accusation doesn't deserve a response.
2: Right.
1: It has no dignity.
2: Right.
1: Associated with someone standing up for children who have died. We fight for justice, and someone suggests all we want is publicity.
0: Meanwhile, officials say the state medical examiner has completed the official exam of the 18-year-old's body, but the results have not yet been released. Once investigators finish their work, the case will be presented to a grand jury, which will determine whether any criminal charges are warranted. Investigators are also reviewing audio from a distress call made by one of Wells' friends after the July 4th boating trip, while the Wells family says independent audio experts will conduct their own analysis as they continue to seek answers. An ex-Illinois Sheriff's deputy convicted of killing Sonia Massey, a black unarmed Springfield woman, is being denied early release from prison. Sean Grayson, who is white, appeared this morning before the Prisoner Review Board seeking a medical release. You may recall hearing this disturbing audio from the incident as it took place.
3: I rebuke you in the name of Jesus. I rebuke you in the name of
4: Jesus. God, I swear to God, she turned your face.
3: Okay,
4: okay, I'm sorry. Talk the fuck.
0: Well, this morning, the panel voted 3-0 to deny Grayson's request. With that, he will remain in custody. Grayson, who gunned down Massey in 2024, was seeking release because he has cancer. Miami's Archbishop is tossing what he calls a Hail Mary to help Haitians facing deportation. Archbishop Thomas Winski went to Washington earlier this week to ask lawmakers to extend temporary protected status. He said it would be unconscionable to send hundreds of thousands of people back to a house on fire. Winski knows the odds are long, but he tells the Miami Herald he is not giving up. TPS ended for upwards of 300,000 Haitians earlier this week. This is BIN News this hour. Be sure to follow us wherever you get your podcast. I'm Andrea Coleman on the Black Information Network, home of Black News First.
5: Here's what's trending this hour. President Trump is conducting a cabinet meeting at Camp David. The meeting comes while the U.S. and Iran resume attacks after the collapse of the ceasefire agreement. Forecasters say records will be broken across the West this weekend as an extreme heat dome turns up temperatures from Arizona to Montana. And Seattle's black police chief has resigned following questions over his absence during a chaotic shooting at a downtown food festival. I'm Amber Payton, and that's what's trending.
6: 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Here's Morgan Wood.
7: Tuskegee University's updated dress code is sparking debate well beyond its campus, with students and alumni across the HBCU community weighing in online. While the policy bans bonnets, do-rags, bedroom slippers, and revealing clothing in classrooms and dining halls, it also requires students to own business attire for professional events. Supporters say the changes reinforce the university's long-standing emphasis on professionalism and career readiness. But critics argue the policy leans into respectability politics, places an added financial burden on students, and raises concerns about policing black culture and self-expression. Others have also questioned how the rules will be enforced. University President Dr. Mark Brown says the goal is to prepare students for the workforce, not restrict the Tuskegee experience. With the latest in HBCU news, I'm Morgan Wood on the Black Information Network.
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17: The opinions, beliefs, and viewpoints expressed in this commentary are those of the author and do not necessarily represent those of BIN and its founding partners and employees. Now it's time to bring the funk with Roland S. Martin.
18: Republicans and Congress are exacting their pound of flesh from Dr. Anthony Fauci, of course, who led the science medical effort when it came to COVID. He is an esteemed doctor, and they want to do all they can to discredit him. Now, let's be perfectly clear, and I need to remind people of this. More than a million Americans died as a result of COVID. We were involved in the worst health crisis in the world since the flu pandemic more than 100 years earlier. People lost mothers, fathers, brothers, sisters, aunts, uncles, friends, family, church members, sorority sisters, fraternity brothers. We were gripped in a crisis. And when you are in the middle of a crisis and you can't fully understand where this thing is going to lead, precautions had to be taken. I, to this day, have no problem saying I got the COVID vaccination. We warn people what could happen if they did not take the shot. We warn people what would happen if they didn't wear masks. And so what you have are a bunch of people who want to blame Fauci and others for what they claim shutting down the country when literally folks were dying. There are people today who are still impacted by long COVID. So while Republicans want to yell and scream, in this moment, remember the people who died due to COVID and those who did not die because of actions by Fauci and others. I'm Roland Martin on the Black Information Network.
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24: We begin in Los Angeles, California. We now know that Black artist David will go on trial for murder.
25: The singer, whose real name is David Burke, is accused of murdering 14-year-old Celeste Rivas Hernandez. After a week-long preliminary hearing wrapped up in Los Angeles, a judge ruled there's enough evidence for him to stand trial. Last year, her remains were found in the trunk of Burke's Tesla as it was being held in a tow yard in Hollywood. Prosecutors say Burke met the teen on social media and had a sexual relationship with her for years. They claim he killed her after she threatened to expose their relationship and ruin his music career. I'm Morgan Wood on the Black Information Network.
23: In Los Angeles, California, the city's Black mayor, Karen Bass, is blaming the Trump administration for increasing homelessness in the city. This comes just ahead of a new count. Bass says the Trump administration drove up everyday costs like rent, gas, and groceries while cutting safety net funding. The 2026 homeless count in Los Angeles County showed a significant increase, with an estimated 73,040 people without permanent housing. That highlights the inadequacy of existing housing programs. There are economic factors playing a key role in the homelessness crisis, and the city faces the daunting task of producing hundreds of thousands of new housing units to address the shortage. Also, housing costs and rent burdens are driving lots of residents out of the city to more affordable areas. Meanwhile, newly released IRS data shows billions of dollars in taxpayer wealth flowing into Texas. The state's business leaders say this is something they've been tracking for years.
26: People, businesses, and investment continue choosing Texas because they have confidence in our economy.
23: Gabriella Von Moore Mullen with the Texas Association of Business credits the state's predictable regulatory environment. Data from the IRS shows the state gained over $5 billion in adjusted gross income from people moving to Texas from other states. Meanwhile, California and New York recorded multi-billion dollar losses. According to census.gov, 13.4% of residents in Texas identify as Black or African American.
24: A Richmond, Virginia community is mourning the loss of a Black mother of four who died after contracting a salmonella infection. Atlanta News First is reporting Ayla Garcia contracted the infection during her trip to Nairobi, Kenya. Garcia traveled to Kenya recently with her church and family to support an orphanage. It was there she spent 2 weeks in the hospital after her condition escalated to a life-threatening condition. She had sickle cell disease, which her family says made the infection even more dangerous. A fundraising effort is underway to bring her body home. And finally, the 18th annual Detroit Black Music Awards will be held on August 2nd at the American Serbian Memorial Hall in Detroit, Michigan. Founded by Misty Love in 2009, the event honors local artists, entertainers, and cultural leaders. Again, that date, August 2nd. I'm Mike Moore, along with Nicole Deal on your home for 24/7 News, the Black Information Network.
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23: Howard University says over 200 students have been re-enrolled after over 500 were told they could not start classes in August.
19: News by us.
0: During a conversation with Representative Jasmine Crockett, Black Representative LaMonica McIvory criticized the Democratic Party's response to McIvory's case.
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1: In Jackson, Mississippi, J-Tran drivers on the picket line instead of picking people up when you need to know.
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23: One United Bank is widely recognized as the largest Black-owned bank in the United States. It continues to position itself as a financial institution focused on serving Black communities and helping to close the racial wealth gap. The bank was reportedly formed through the merger of several Black-owned banks and now operates nationally through mostly digital and online banking services. The bank is a Certified Community Development Financial Institution, or CDFI. Accordingly, it has directed hundreds of millions of dollars into loans and investments in historically underserved communities. And speaking of being there when you need them, according to the company's website, oneunited.com, they even fund small emergency loans with no credit check. The bank is reportedly not just offering checking and savings accounts. Its mission is to invest in Black communities, help Black families become more financially literate, offer more access to capital, and create a path to wealth. Money news at 24 and 54 minutes past each hour. I'm Nicole Deal on your home for Black News First, the Black Information Network.
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23: I'm Nicole Deal on your home for 24/7 News, the Black Information Network. We begin in Texas with a case that is eerily similar to the death of Nolan Wells in Mississippi. A grand jury in Dallas County has indicted 19-year-old Lucas Roper, who is white, in connection with the drowning death of 18-year-old Daniel Irving, who is black. Irving disappeared back in April, and his mother remembers the pain.
2: I called and texted my son multiple times, and there was no reply. I was immediately alone.
23: Investigators say Roper admitted to throwing away Irving's clothes, deleting messages from his phone, and then throwing the phone away. The medical examiner ruled his death accidental. Meanwhile, a new report says recent federal policy changes under the Trump administration are putting decades of progress for Black Americans at risk. The National Urban League's annual State of Black America report cites numerous concerns while accusing the administration of weakening civil rights protections. The White House disputes those claims, saying they are expanding economic opportunity and support for historically Black colleges and universities. In other news, the American Red Cross is declaring a nationwide blood supply crisis. Donations have fallen to a four-year summer low, but the organization's Kelly Eisenor says it wouldn't be difficult to reverse the trend.
3: If we could just get three more donors at every single blood drive this summer, that would be enough to stop this shortage.
23: Right now, there's less than a one-day supply of type O positive blood, the most commonly transfused blood type.
4: And finally, former President Barack Obama is continuing one of his favorite summer traditions by releasing his annual playlist. The collection of over 40 songs span hip-hop, R&B, gospel, jazz, rock, and international genres. The playlist opens with a Glenn Hansard track, adding a message of support for the late musician's family. The list features artists from Doechii, Marvin Gaye, Nina Simone, Earth, Wind, and Fire, A Tribe Called Quest, Drake, The Beatles, Johnny Cash, and others. I'm Nicole Deal on your home for Black News First, the Black Information Network. Your Healthy Minute is next.
5: 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A recent survey found that almost two-thirds of people 50 or older are using complementary medicine, yet less than one-third discuss it with their providers. Medical research agencies and organizations encourage open discussions of your complementary medicine use. 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When considering a new complementary therapy, ask about its safety, effectiveness, and any interactions with medications you are taking. Remember, patients need to tell and providers need to ask. It's always good to talk when it's about your health. And that's your Healthy Minute. I'm Mike Eiland on the Black Information Network.
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27: I'm Amber Payton with BIN News Now. The family of Black Mississippi teenager Nolan Wells is continuing its push for answers after his death. His parents joined other families at the National Urban League Conference in Nashville, where attorney Ben Crump called for more investigation and accountability. Black Los Angeles Mayor Karen Bass has ordered a delay on efforts to rebuild the burned Lineage Logistics warehouse in Boyle Heights. The company recently filed plans to reconstruct the facility, even as cleanup of rotting food and debris continues. Bass says city departments should put any rebuilding requests on hold while the property and its future use are investigated. And the National Urban League says recent Trump administration policies are putting decades of progress for Black Americans at risk. Its annual State of Black America report cites weakened civil rights protections. The White House disputes that, pointing to economic initiatives and support for HBCUs. Get BIN News Now on demand 24/7 on the iHeartRadio app.
28: I'm Vanessa Tyler on the Black Information Network, your home for Black News First. The official autopsy is in, complete, in the Nolan Wells case. So how did he die? That will be presented to a Mississippi grand jury. At this time, even the family or their lawyer, civil rights attorney Ben Crump, know what it concludes, and officials have yet to contact them.
29: No, they have not. And we will pose that question next week. But in the meantime, we're going to persist on doing everything we can to dot every I, cross every T. I know we're consulting with audio engineering experts. We're consulting with oceanography experts. We are still asking everybody who has a video, photograph, any kind of communications on Snapchat, to call the tip line. We're very grateful that so many people have called, and we believe we're starting to get a more clear picture of what happened.
10: There is at least $175,000 for information into how the black 18-year-old died, discovered in the water during an outing with white friends July 4th on Horn Island in Mississippi. There's been an arrest related to the Nolan Wells case. Reports are a California man has been charged with sending death threats to the mother of one of Nolan's friends who happens to be a Mississippi judge. Police say the threats to Judge Ashley Cole by a 27-year-old man who was charged with making the threats. She is the stepmother to Warren Hudson, who is one of the friends on the boat. In fact, all associated with the case have received threats, including the parents of Nolan Wells. A black mother and grandmother face murder, charged in New York City with starving their 16-year-old autistic son to death. It could have been double because the teen, Adonis Jarvis, who police say weighed only 59 pounds, had a twin who was in just as bad shape, weighing in at 60 pounds. Now 36-year-old Geneva Jarvis and her 62-year-old mother, the boy's grandmother, face murder. Bronx neighbors say the boys, who were nonverbal, looked in bad shape.
11: The kids, you could tell that, you know, they could have been doing better. You know what I'm saying? Like, you know, they could have been, like, more healthier and more better, but that's not me to say. They're not my kids.
10: The other teen taken out of the home will survive. These are the kind of children not many want in their homes. They are the teenaged foster kids with mental health and other complex needs. A federal audit shows South Carolina placed hundreds of foster kids in unapproved housing because the state lacked homes equipped for their needs. A new Health and Human Services report shows these children had to be placed in temporary stays, not in a loving home, but in government offices, hotels, or other unlicensed places. State officials blame the emergency placements on a shortage of mental health providers and families willing to open their doors. I'm Vanessa Tyler on the Black Information Network, your home for Black News First.
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31: 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Portsmouth voters could soon decide whether to add a 1% sales tax to fund school construction and renovations. City Council voted to place the measure on the November 3rd ballot, and officials estimate it could generate about $13 million for Portsmouth Public Schools.
32: The 1% sales tax could be something that could assist the localities in improving their school buildings, construction, renovations. And so because in the last 50 years, if you look at it, the state hasn't really made a significant investment in ensuring that the infrastructure of our public schools is in good shape.
31: Black Mayor Shannon Glover tells Wavy News 10 the tax could help address aging school buildings, but stresses the decision ultimately belongs to voters on Election Day.
32: It's all up to the citizens of this city to vote either for or against. And however the outcome is, we're going to move forward as a city with the idea that we're going to do what's best for education and the future of the city of Portsmouth.
27: Groceries and essential hygiene products would be exempt. Virginia Governor Abigail Spanberger says her administration has restored voting and other civil rights to more than 66,000 formerly incarcerated Virginians. Those rights include serving on juries, running for office, and becoming a notary. Spanberger called felony disenfranchisement a relic of Virginia's Jim Crow past. Voters will decide this fall whether to amend the state constitution and automatically restore voting rights after release. Early voting begins September 18th ahead of Election Day on November 3rd. A Virginia arrest is drawing attention because of the suspect's unusual history. 19-year-old Tyquan Johnson, who was black, was taken into custody by U.S. Marshals in Newport News in connection with a July 19th double shooting in Newport, Rhode Island. Johnson became known as a miracle baby after surviving a medical emergency at birth that Pope Leo XIV later recognized as a miracle. Virginia is creating a new unit to crack down on illegal and potentially dangerous vape, THC, hemp, and other products. Black State Attorney General Jay Jones says the Regulated Products Enforcement Unit will conduct retail inspections, oversee product approvals, and pursue civil penalties against businesses that violate state law. Jones says the goal is to protect consumers, especially children, from deceptive or unsafe products while helping businesses understand and follow the rules. And a new Chesapeake attraction is bringing generations of Black and Indigenous history to life along the Great Dismal Swamp Canal Trail. The History Village officially opened Thursday after more than a decade of planning. It features the restored Cornland School, once used to educate Black children during segregation, along with exhibits on Maroon communities and the Underground Railroad. The Virginia Pilot reports City Council member Ella Ward says preserving the site is especially important at a time when African American history faces growing challenges in schools. For more on these stories, plus international, national, state, and local news impacting the Black community, listen to the Black Information Network on the iHeartRadio app or log on to BINnews.com. 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I'm Amber Payton on your home for Black News First, Norfolk's BIN 92.1, the Black Information Network.
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30: It's the Black Information Network.
9: 7 Save-A-Lot grocery stores in Chicago, Illinois are closing 4 years after the city gave over $13 million to parent company Yellow Banana.
20: What happens next?
10: Wisconsin's Attorney General is urging residents to trust in the independent review on the deadly shooting of 38-year-old Corey Ruiz.
30: Happens here.
11: BIN News This Hour, I'm Andrea Coleman. Coming up,
12: have been able to talk to our son, to hug him, to tell him we love him.
11: We hear from Nolan Wells' mother as the official autopsy of her son's body is completed. A former sheriff's deputy who gunned down an unarmed Black woman will remain in prison after requesting an early release. And a member of the clergy petitions lawmakers on behalf of Haitian nationals facing possible deportation.
12: We need people who are there, right? We need people who are there who actually witnessed it. Those are the people we need to call. All we want are answers. That's it. We just want answers. That's all we've ever wanted. That's all we've asked for this entire time.
11: Oh, that was Nolan Wells' mother, Christine Wansley, once again defending her push for justice and her son's death. Wansley spoke with CNN after appearing with civil rights attorney Ben Crump at the National Urban League's annual conference in Nashville. Things got heated for a moment when a reporter questioned Crump's motives for representing Wells' family. NUL President and CEO Mark Morial responding.
21: Well, that accusation doesn't deserve a response.
22: Right.
21: It has no dignity associated with someone standing up for children who have died. We fight for justice, and someone suggests all we want is publicity.
11: Meanwhile, officials say the state medical examiner has completed the official exam of the 18-year-old's body, but the results have not yet been released. Once investigators finish their work, the case will be presented to a grand jury, which will determine whether any criminal charges are warranted. Investigators are also reviewing audio from a distress call made by one of Wells' friends after the July 4th boating trip, while the Wells family says independent audio experts will conduct their own analysis as they continue to seek answers. An ex-Illinois sheriff's deputy convicted of killing Sonia Massey, a Black unarmed Springfield woman, is being denied early release from prison. Sean Grayson, who is white, appeared this morning before the prisoner review board seeking a medical release. You may recall hearing this disturbing audio from the incident as it took place.
23: I forgive you in the name of Jesus. I killed you in the name of Jesus.
24: But no, I swear to God, I'll shoot your face.
23: Okay,
24: I'm sorry.
11: Well, this morning, the panel voted 3-0 to deny Grayson's request. With that, he will remain in custody. Grayson, who gunned down Massey in 2024, was seeking release because he has cancer. Miami's Archbishop is tossing what he calls a Hail Mary to help Haitians facing deportation. Archbishop Thomas Winski went to Washington earlier this week to ask lawmakers to extend temporary protected status. He said it would be unconscionable to send hundreds of thousands of people back to a house on fire. Winski knows the odds are long, but he tells the Miami Herald he is not giving up. TPS ended for upwards of 300,000 Haitians earlier this week. This is BIN News This Hour. Be sure to follow us wherever you get your podcast. I'm Andrea Coleman on the Black Information Network, home of Black News First.
27: Here's what's trending this hour. A deal to disarm Hamas has been announced. President Trump wrote on Truth Social Thursday that the Board of Peace has reached an agreement that would completely disarm all groups in Gaza. Seattle's police chief has resigned following questions over his absence during a chaotic shooting at a downtown food festival. And passports featuring President Trump's image are set to be offered by the State Department at passport application events across the country. I'm Amber Payton, and that's what's trending.
30: Sports on the Black Information Network.
21: A new report says the NBA's investigation into the Los Angeles Clippers over alleged salary cap violations could extend beyond Commissioner Adam Silver's deadline. ESPN reports the probe could continue into 2027 if the findings or any discipline are challenged through arbitration. The Clippers are accused of using a promotional deal with the now defunct banking company Aspiration to funnel money to star forward Kawhi Leonard. Silver had said he hoped to wrap up the nearly 10-month investigation before the new season begins. Meanwhile, WNBA stars Angel Reese and Paige Bueckers will not face discipline from the league over a friendly wager that surfaced on social media. A now-deleted post between the Dallas Wings guard and Atlanta Dream forward appeared to reference a bet ahead of their upcoming matchup. The WNBA said the post missed the mark and confirmed the matter was addressed internally with no further action needed. And former LSU wide receiver Demetrius Byrd is facing charges in Miami Beach after police say he threatened another passenger with a knife on a city bus. A 40-year-old helped LSU win the 2007 national championship before injuries from a car crash derailed his NFL career. With the latest in sports, I'm Morgan Wood on the Black Information Network.
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14: I'm Esther Dillard on your home for 24/7 news, the Black Information Network. Here are your top stories. Virginia cops shoot a black woman's dog dead after entering the wrong apartment. She's devastated. Experts say there are many reasons for so much gun violence in black communities. We have some of their insights. And Haitians living in Springfield, Ohio are scrambling to get affairs in order, lawyering up and applying for asylum since the Supreme Court's decision to end temporary protected status for immigrants. CNN asked Homeland Security Secretary Mark Wayne Mullen if the State Department's website says not to travel to Haiti because of violence, why is it safe to send Haitians there?
15: Well, that do not travel is not for Haitians. That's do not travel for the United States because they are kidnapping or trying to kidnap individuals from the United States because they feel like their family has the money to pay the ransom.
14: This Haitian who just applied for asylum responded to that on CNN.
16: I mean, it's like Americans or human beings, us Haitians, we are not. Any type of thing can happen to us as long as Americans are protected.
14: Roughly 350,000 Haitians in the U.S. could be affected by this decision, and 10 to 20,000 live in the Springfield region alone. And legal arguments are underway in the state of Mississippi over who's going to take over the Jackson Medgar Wiley Evers International Airport. Black Democratic Representative Robert Johnson told the court Senate Bill 2162 was designed to do one thing, remove black leadership from the airport authority. The bill replaced the 5-member Jackson Municipal Airport Authority with a 9-member regional board. The city would appoint only 2 members. Johnson offered amendments to fellow lawmakers in 2016, requiring 5 of the 9 to be black. All were voted down. The state says those claims are bogus, and the legislature thought broader oversight would improve the airport's services.
17: You can only determine whether or not a person is racist by an action they take. And they may not be racist on Monday, but if you take a racist vote on Wednesday, that's a racist vote. And I'll say that anywhere.
14: Meanwhile, in Seattle, homeowners there could get the same protection from pushy real estate solicitors that they already have from telemarketers. The Seattle Medium reports Black Council member Dion Foster has introduced legislation to create a city do not solicit list, giving homeowners the power to block unwanted calls, texts, and emails from real estate agents, with fees and penalties for those who violate it. Foster says the measure is especially critical for black legacy homeowners in neighborhoods like the Central District, where declining home ownership has left families vulnerable to predatory real estate pressure. And finally, as America celebrates 250 years, it's a special moment for black pilot Alex Cole. He served as a lieutenant colonel for 2 decades in the Air Force and later as a presidential pilot. But that's not the most unique part of his story. You see, his great-uncle was a Tuskegee Airman. Those are the celebrated black aviators who served during World War II. And Cole says the country's anniversary prompts him to cherish that part of history and his legacy. I'm Esther Dillard on your home for Black News First, the Black Information Network.
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21: Cassie Ventura has scored a legal victory in a civil lawsuit tied to Sean Diddy Combs. A federal judge dismissed with prejudice the racketeering, sex trafficking, and human trafficking claims brought against Ventura by former male escort Clayton Howard, meaning those claims cannot be refiled against her. Howard alleged Ventura was an active participant in Combs' alleged criminal enterprise, but the lawsuit against Combs remains ongoing. Elsewhere in entertainment news, the Hollywood Chamber of Commerce has announced the class of 2027 for the Hollywood Walk of Fame, with several Black entertainers among this year's honorees. Actor Idris Elba and Delroy Lindo will receive stars in the motion picture category, while Kiki Palmer, David Alan Grier, and Raven Simone are being recognized for television. In recording, Lil Wayne and Grandmaster Flash earned the honor, and radio personality Charlamagne tha God will receive a star in the radio category. The 32-member class was selected from hundreds of nominations and will be honored during ceremonies over the next 2 years. With the latest in entertainment, I'm Morgan Wood on the Black Information Network.
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32: This week on your home for 24/7 news, the Black Information Network. A New Orleans citizen watchdog group says new crime stats show that violent crime in the majority Black city of New Orleans is down 70% when you compare it to stats from 2022. The report says officials with the Metropolitan Crime Commission, a nonprofit organization, credit police partnerships, faster response times, and more proactive policing for the drop in crime. A bus fight in Jackson, Mississippi, not passengers, but over bus driver pay. It has JTRAN drivers on the picket line instead of picking people up on their routes. Here's Gary Coles, the transit chief, who's a Black man, via WJTV.
33: We've put a pretty significant wage package on the table that includes a ton of off days, from sick days to vacations.
32: Here's Charles Torrens Jr., president of the Transit Union Local 1208, also via WJTV.
34: We don't have that in writing. We don't have anything what they have been putting out there. We believe it's all propaganda, because the last contract offer or proposal they gave us was a 5% for operators in the year 26 and 3% in 27.
32: Pope Leo speaking to NBC News about what he loves about being American. His comments came ahead of his concert for peace this week. He said freedom and opportunity, and then went on to say this.
8: I come from a family that my grandparents were immigrants. On my mother's side, we have people who were both slaves and slave owners. There's a history of if you will, growing up, and the kind of experience that helps me to recognize myself one of the greatest wealths of the United States.
32: Well, a black man and New Orleans artist, Terrence Osborne, painted the new I Voted stickers that many will wear after voting in Louisiana. Louisiana Secretary of State Nancy Landry says she's betting on the stickers being so popular with residents that it drives people to the polls. For more on these stories, plus international, national, state, and local news impacting the black community, listen to the Black Information Network on the iHeartRadio app or log on to BINnews.com. 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
21: The American Red Cross is warning of a nationwide blood shortage, declaring just the second national blood supply crisis in its history. Blood donations have dropped to a four-year summer low, leaving the organization with less than a one-day supply of type O positive blood, the nation's most commonly transfused blood type. The Red Cross has even begun limiting shipments of type O blood to some hospitals as demand outpaces donations. Sickle cell disease, which primarily affects people of African descent, often requires frequent blood transfusions, and patients benefit most from closely matched blood donated by people of similar ancestry. Health officials are urging eligible donors of all types, especially type O, to schedule an appointment, saying one donation could help save multiple lives. That's your Healthy Minute. I'm Morgan Wood on the Black Information Network, BINnews.com, your home for Black News First.
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12: Too many Americans are being forced to choose between health care and other necessities. Unfortunately, many families delay or skip medical care altogether because they simply can't afford it. That's why a growing coalition of health care advocates, civil rights groups, and community organizations is launching a nationwide effort called One Nation Overcharged. Their mission is to draw attention to the rising cost of health care in the United States. The campaign is led by the Robert Wood Johnson Foundation, where Dr. Starsky Wilson, who is black, is the chairman of the board. The One Nation Overcharge campaign wants to amplify the stories of Americans who are struggling to afford doctor visits, prescriptions, insurance premiums, and other medical expenses. The campaign also encourages people to speak out about health care affordability. Organizers say the goal is to build public awareness and spark conversations about solutions. In other words, putting patients ahead of profits. Money news at 24 and 54 minutes past each hour. I'm Nicole Deal on your home for Black News First, the Black Information Network.
0: I'm Amber Payton with BIN News Now. D.C. Council Chair Phil Mendelson is criticizing Black Mayor Muriel Bowser over her decision not to sign the city's next budget. Bowser says using reserve funds for programs like paid family leave and housing vouchers creates an $837 million fiscal cliff. Mendelson argues her concerns are overstated and says her original budget proposal posed an even greater financial risk. Minneapolis has named Reginald Freeman as its new fire chief. City Council approved his term through January 2030. Freeman, who is Black, previously led fire departments in Oakland and Hartford and currently oversees fire and EMS services in Saudi Arabia. And music executive Eugene Big U Henley Jr. is facing new federal charges. Prosecutors say he tried to get two jail inmates to kill or seriously injure a witness in his racketeering case. Henley was already accused of running a South Los Angeles criminal enterprise involving murder, trafficking, and extortion. Get BIN News Now on demand 24/7 on the iHeartRadio app.
1: I'm Vanessa Tyler on the Black Information Network, your home for Black news first. The key to real wealth has always been in owning the business, but that's not easy. So that's why we're interested in what Early Walker has to say. His rags to riches story is an incentive for us all. Early Walker, welcome to the Black Information Network.
2: Thank you again so much for having me.
1: You were working at the Chicago Public Schools and decided, take this job and shove it. Luckily, the job had a pension, which was the seed to your business. Talk about that.
2: Well, luckily and unluckily, I always say, because unfortunately, it wasn't much of a pension. I only had $10,000. That was, a small nest egg compared to what I actually needed. But high hopes, high dreams, and $10,000 is what I had to my name.
4: He decided to start a towing company. A friend had one and seemed to be making money.
2: Yeah, I asked him a simple question. I said, let me ask you something. I see you doing well with this. I said, do you think I can at least make $100 a day? And he laughed at me. I'll never forget. He laughed at me. He said, yeah, you can make more than $100 a day. I always tell people my story is the story you don't want to follow because it's an unorthodox story. I didn't do the research I needed to do. I didn't look into, what tow trucks costed. I didn't look into what it cost to set up a corporation, set up a business, right? I didn't have, a large value of money for emergencies, right? I had a dream.
4: Credit bad, business loans denied. He couldn't even get a tow truck, so he went to Craigslist. This was before Facebook Marketplace. A guy was selling a used tow truck. Price, $9,500. He did have 10 grand, but talked the guy down to $7,500.
2: It's what I call my Sanford and Son tow truck. The truck was beat down, torn up.
4: That old raggedy Sanford and Son looking tow truck got him business. His niche, the $40 holla. In other words, call him every tow $40. Then he got the municipal contracts. He says rare for a Black-owned towing company. It meant bigger contracts, more money.
2: At one point, my highest point, I had 22 trucks. And then, of course, the conversation of the day is, private equity eventually knocked on my door and said, hey, how can we join forces?
4: He accepted the offer. Now he's made it and wants you to make it, too, with his No Business Left Behind initiative.
2: And it doesn't matter what type of business it is. So what I am pushing out now is from a national level, going on this 10-city tour. We're going to go in 10 cities, and we're looking for one business in each city to help. 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Also, bank account. 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Hire an accountant. Hire a CPA. Hire someone that understands numbers, understands books, that can help you scale. Because, I was in the business of figuring it out. But you don't have to figure it out if you do the right things from the beginning, right? Structure yourself up, set yourself up correctly, and you'll win in the beginning. And also, last but not least, I would say, make sure you brand yourself accordingly. Like I said earlier, ask yourself, what is different from me and my business than everybody else?
4: Follow Mr. Early Walker on all social media. Black self-made millionaire, Early Walker. Thank you for the inspiration.
2: Thank you so much for having me again.
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0: 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Portsmouth voters could soon decide whether to add a 1% sales tax to fund school construction and renovations. City Council voted to place the measure on the November 3rd ballot, and officials estimate it could generate about $13 million for Portsmouth Public Schools.
6: The 1% sales tax could be something that could assist localities in improving their school buildings. Construction, renovations. And so because in the last 50 years, if you look at it, the state hasn't really made a significant investment in ensuring that the infrastructure of our public schools is in good shape.
0: Black Mayor Shannon Glover tells Wavy News 10 the tax could help address aging school buildings, but stresses the decision ultimately belongs to voters on Election Day.
6: It's all up to the citizens of this city to vote either for or against. And however the outcome is, we're going to move forward as a city with the idea that we're going to do what's best for education and a future.

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16: BIN News This Hour, I'm Andrea Coleman. Coming up,
17: have been able to talk to our son, to hug him, to tell him we love him.
16: We hear from Nolan Wells' mother as the official autopsy of her son's body is completed. A former sheriff's deputy who gunned down an unarmed Black woman will remain in prison after requesting an early release. And a member of the clergy petitions lawmakers on behalf of Haitian nationals facing possible deportation.
17: We need people who are there. Right? We need people who are there who actually witnessed it. Those are the people we need to call. But all we want are answers. That's it. We just want answers. That's all we've ever wanted. That's all we've asked for this entire time.
16: Oh, that was Nolan Wells' mother, Christine Wansley, once again defending her push for justice and her son's death. Wansley spoke with CNN after appearing with civil rights attorney Ben Crump at the National Urban League's annual conference in Nashville. Things got heated for a moment when a reporter questioned Crump's motives for representing Wells' family. NUL President and CEO Mark Morial responding.
18: Well, that accusation doesn't deserve a response.
19: Right.
18: It has no dignity.
19: Right.
18: Associated with someone standing up for children who have died. We fight for justice, and someone suggests all we want is publicity.
16: Meanwhile, officials say the state medical examiner has completed the official exam of the 18-year-old's body, but the results have not yet been released.

0: Once investigators finish their work, the case will be presented to a grand jury, which will determine whether any criminal charges are warranted. Investigators are also reviewing audio from a distress call made by one of Wells' friends after the July 4th boating trip, while the Wells family says independent audio experts will conduct their own analysis as they continue to seek answers. An ex-Illinois sheriff's deputy convicted of killing Sonia Massey, a black unarmed Springfield woman, is being denied early release from prison. Sean Grayson, who is white, appeared this morning before the prisoner review board seeking a medical release. You may recall hearing this disturbing audio from the incident as it took place.
1: I will forgive you in the name of Jesus. I'll shoot you in the head.
2: Better
1: not,
2: I swear to God, I'll shoot you in your face.
0: Well, this morning, the panel voted 3-0 to deny Grayson's request. With that, he will remain in custody. Grayson, who gunned down Massey in 2024, was seeking release because he has cancer. Miami's Archbishop is tossing what he calls a Hail Mary to help Haitians facing deportation. Archbishop Thomas Winski went to Washington earlier this week to ask lawmakers to extend temporary protected status. He said it would be unconscionable to send hundreds of thousands of people back to a house on fire. Winski knows the odds are long, but he tells the Miami Herald he is not giving up. TPS ended for upwards of 300,000 Haitians earlier this week. This is BIN News this hour. Be sure to follow us wherever you get your podcast. I'm Andrea Coleman on the Black Information Network, home of Black News First.
3: Here's what's trending this hour. President Trump is conducting a cabinet meeting at Camp David. The meeting comes while the U.S. and Iran resume attacks after the collapse of the ceasefire agreement. Forecasters say records will be broken across the West this weekend as an extreme heat dome turns up temperatures from Arizona to Montana. And Seattle's black police chief has resigned following questions over his absence during a chaotic shooting at a downtown food festival. I'm Amber Payton, and that's what's trending.
4: 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Here's Morgan Wood.
5: Tuskegee University's updated dress code is sparking debate well beyond its campus, with students and alumni across the HBCU community weighing in online. While the policy bans bonnets, do-rags, bedroom slippers, and revealing clothing in classrooms and dining halls, it also requires students to own business attire for professional events. Supporters say the changes reinforce the university's long-standing emphasis on professionalism and career readiness. But critics argue the policy leans into respectability politics, places an added financial burden on students, and raises concerns about policing black culture and self-expression. Others have also questioned how the rules will be enforced. University President Dr. Mark Brown says the goal is to prepare students for the workforce, not restrict the Tuskegee experience. With the latest in HBCU news, I'm Morgan Wood on the Black Information Network.
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14: Cell phones have been an integral part of connecting our modern world. But did you know a Black nuclear engineer pioneered the technology for them? Henry Thomas Sampson was born in 1934 in Jackson, Mississippi. He earned his bachelor's degree in chemical engineering from Purdue University in 1956, followed by his master's degree from UCLA in 1961 and his PhD shortly after. In 1971, Henry Sampson created the Gamma Electric Cell. It's a device which produced long-lasting power to satellites. Sampson's innovation caught the attention of the Motorola company, which then placed his patented technology into their telephones. This eventually led to the very first telephone calls being made using cell phones. Henry Sampson passed on June 4th, 2015. His genius and Black excellence helped create the globally connected world we share today. This is Tammy Eswick for the Black Information Network.
15: 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I'm Mike Strautmanis, and my history lives here.
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3: On your home for 24/7 news, the Black Information Network. Here are your top stories. A Mississippi state autopsy is complete for Nolan Wells. We'll give you the latest. In Texas, police are continuing to investigate after a bus driver left a 4-year-old Black girl alone on a school bus for 6 hours in 95-degree heat. And Seattle has named a new interim police chief to replace African-American Sean Barnes. Mayor Katie Wilson announced Deputy Police Chief Andre Sales, who is Black, as interim chief.
17: I chose Andre Sales because he has done this job before and can hit the ground running. He served as chief of police in Wisconsin, where he led with a community-focused approach that strengthened both public safety and community trust.
3: The announcement comes after Wilson asked for Barnes to resign after the deadly mass shooting at the Bite of Seattle Festival August 26th. Controversy surfaced over Barnes' residency and travel schedule, as well as why Barnes was out of town the day of the deadly mass shooting. Newly named chief Andre Sales also spoke to the media at the news conference.
18: I don't take this responsibility lightly. This week has been difficult, but I also know what this department and city are capable of when we come together with a common goal of keeping our community safe.
3: King 5 News reports Sales said his primary residence is in East King County, but he travels to Illinois about every 2 months where his family lives. He says he plans to move his family to the area, and his wife spends much of her time with him in King County. In Louisiana, Orleans Parish District Attorney Jason Williams is pushing back on Governor Jeff Landry's call to strip his law license. The Black DA said he wanted to break the tension at a recent news conference.
19: I don't want to fight with the governor. I don't want to fight with the AG. I've made it very, very clear that I played no role. I did not initiate or handle any part of that grand jury investigation.
3: The dispute traces back to a now dismissed indictment against Attorney General Liz Merle, filed after she sent letters warning New Orleans officials not to install a new criminal court clerk during a statewide election. The 16-count indictment accused Merle of public intimidation and malfeasance. It was dropped after Mayor Helena Moreno Williams and several council members asked for it to be dismissed. It's a decision Landry and Merle are still calling attention to and now pushing to have Williams' law license pulled. A Black South Georgia family is demanding action 9 months after a Halloween crash killed a father and his 7-year-old daughter. Jalen Bell and Zariah Ward died when police say Bailey Green drove nearly 100 miles an hour and crashed in Cordell.
20: Green, who is white, remains free on a $100,000 bond with no trial date set. The family has now launched an online petition calling on the community to demand accountability in court. And finally, Black Olympian Brittany Reese is scheduled to be enshrined in the Mississippi Sports Hall of Fame. The Gulfport native will be part of a 7-person induction class, according to WLBT News. Reese is a 4-time Olympian and 7-time world champion in the long jump. She won 3 Olympic medals, gold in 2012 and silver in 2016 and 2021. I'm Esther Dillard on your home for Black News First, the Black Information Network.
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23: This week on your home for 24/7 news, the Black Information Network. The family of a Tennessee man speaking to reporters after he was mauled to death by a dog. Fox 13 Memphis got a hold of 43-year-old Black man Marco Bercy's last moments talking to a 911 operator as he called for help. I want to warn you, this audio may be disturbing to some. Here's Fox 13.
24: 911, what's the location of your emergency? Hello, what's the location of your emergency? Okay, can you tell me where you are?
25: Up over there, buddy. Hello.
24: Okay, I'm here with you. Can you tell me where you're located?
23: The victim's father heard the recording for the first time while being interviewed also by Fox 13.
25: Well, I just, for the first time, listened to it when I came to bring it to you, and it was a little tough.
23: The Henning, Tennessee mayor says he had to shoo a pack of dogs from his own house recently. The city is now trying to figure out who owns the dogs. To Mississippi, where the state Supreme Court has disbarred former Hinds County DA Jody Owens, who's a Black man. This comes as Owens resigned from the Mississippi bar 2 weeks ago after pleading guilty in connection to the Jackson bribery scandal. Severe thunderstorms are now costlier than hurricanes, according to climate risk firm First Street. That new report says severe thunderstorms cause more insured losses globally in 2025 than hurricanes. And Mississippi, which has a large population of Black people, has the fourth highest record number of tornadoes spun off by these storms. Staying in the Magnolia State, school is in session. The Jackson Public School District welcomes students back this week. Here's WJTV. For more on these stories, plus international, national, state, and local news impacting the Black community, listen to the Black Information Network on the iHeartRadio app or log on to BINnews.com. 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Now here's your Washington Roundup.
5: President Trump is announcing the Freedom Haulers Initiative, a new effort to help military veterans transition into careers as commercial truck drivers.
0: 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Any American who has driven a heavy truck for our military will automatically be eligible for a commercial driver's license.
5: Speaking on the White House lawn, Trump said too many undocumented immigrants are driving commercial trucks and claimed some cannot speak English, calling it a threat to highway safety.
0: As we get illegal aliens off the roads today, we're also taking action to replace these unqualified migrant truck drivers with highly qualified American veterans.
5: The initiative will bring together the Departments of Transportation, Labor, Veterans Affairs, and Defense to fast-track commercial driver's license for veterans after they complete their military service. That's your Washington Roundup. I'm Morgan Wood on the Black Information Network.
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3: I'm Amber Payton with BIN News Now. The family of Black Mississippi teenager Nolan Wells is continuing its push for answers after his death. His parents joined other families at the National Urban League Conference in Nashville, where attorney Ben Crump called for more investigation and accountability. Black Los Angeles Mayor Karen Bass has ordered a delay on efforts to rebuild the burned Lineage Logistics warehouse in Boyle Heights. The company recently filed plans to reconstruct the facility, even as cleanup of rotting food and debris continues. Bass says city departments should put any rebuilding requests on hold while the property and its future use are investigated. And the National Urban League says recent Trump administration policies are putting decades of progress for Black Americans at risk. Its annual State of Black America report cites weakened civil rights protections. The White House disputes that, pointing to economic initiatives and support for HBCUs. Get BIN News Now on demand 24/7 on the iHeartRadio app.
26: Kevin Brown on your home for 24/7 News, the Black Information Network. A multi-day severe weather threat is moving into the Central Plains and Midwest. NBC correspondent Ryan Chandler reports it's just the latest round.
27: Alabama also seeing fierce storms yesterday, along with Florida with heavy rain and even a potential tornado spotted. The Northeast still cleaning up after flooding from those storms earlier this week.
26: NOAA's Weather Prediction Center has issued a 2 out of 4 risk of flash flooding for parts of Minnesota, Wisconsin, Illinois, and other states. The biggest threats come from storm development, large hail, and damaging winds. The weather threat will shift across portions of the Midwest, Great Lakes, and Tennessee and Ohio valleys. A study shows more Americans are now turning to marijuana than alcohol. Data from the Substance Abuse and Mental Health Services Administration shows more than 21 million Americans over the age of 12 smoked some Mary Jane at least once a day in 2025, compared to only about 17 million Americans who drank alcohol every day or most days.
28: I do both, so, I mean, I smoke more than I drink, so I guess it's true.
29: I grew up around it. I tried it, but it never had no effect on me.
30: To each his own, I guess. I think it's better to smoke weed than to drink, you know? At least when you're smoking weed, you know what's going on. You drink alcohol, you're like an idiot.
26: The numbers show adults over the age of 26 smoking marijuana on the regular has grown rapidly, now outpacing the number of people who smoke tobacco. Elijah Benamy, the son of Kansas City Chiefs offensive coordinator Eric Benamy, is undergoing a mental health competency evaluation before his next court appearance for allegedly shooting his mother in Virginia. The 27-year-old faces charges of malicious wounding and a firearm-related offense. A court filing indicates Elijah may have significant mental health issues and is unable to assist in his defense. The evaluation has been granted, and his preliminary hearing is scheduled for September 9th. Los Angeles Mayor Karen Bass is announcing an executive order to delay efforts to rebuild the burned warehouse in Boyle Heights. Lineage Logistics recently filed paperwork with the city to rebuild the burned cold food storage warehouse. That's despite still having millions of pounds of rotted food and trash left to clean up. Bass's order directs city departments to delay rebuilding plan requests. They're told to place any requests from Lineage on hold while an investigation of the property and any future use of the site takes place. Bass also says it would be very hard to imagine welcoming Lineage back. Two black descendants of enslaved people are suing the Muscogee Nation to be recognized as official members of the Native American tribe that enslaved their ancestors. The lawsuit aims to enforce the tribe's membership rules for Black Creek freemen, potentially impacting thousands of other descendants of enslaved people seeking indigenous citizenship. Despite a ruling by the Muscogee Nation Supreme Court recognizing their citizenship, the plaintiffs have faced delays in obtaining tribal ID cards, leading to a federal lawsuit alleging violations of their fundamental rights. The lawsuit highlights the ongoing struggle for recognition and rights of the Black Creek descendants within the Muscogee Nation, stemming from historical treaties and citizenship criteria. I'm Kevin Brown on your home for Black News First, the Black Information Network.
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3: I'm Amber Payton on your home for 24/7 news, Norfolk's BIN 92.1, the Black Information Network. Portsmouth voters could soon decide whether to add a 1% sales tax to fund school construction and renovations. City Council voted to place the measure on the November 3rd ballot, and officials estimated could generate about $13 million for Portsmouth Public Schools.
14: The 1% sales tax could be something that could assist localities in improving their school buildings, construction, renovations. And so because in the last 50 years, if you look at it, the state hasn't really made a significant investment in ensuring that the infrastructure of our public schools is in good shape.
3: Black Mayor Shannon Glover tells Wavy News 10 the tax could help address aging school buildings, but stresses the decision ultimately belongs to voters on Election Day.
14: It's all up to the citizens of this city to vote either for or against. And however the outcome is, we're going to move forward as a city with the idea that we're going to do what's best for education and the future of the city of Portsmouth.
3: Groceries and essential hygiene products would be exempt. Virginia Governor Abigail Spanberger says her administration has restored voting and other civil rights to more than 66,000 formerly incarcerated Virginians. Those rights include serving on juries, running for office, and becoming a notary. Spanberger called felony disenfranchisement a relic of Virginia's Jim Crow past. Voters will decide this fall whether to amend the state constitution and automatically restore voting rights after release. Early voting begins September 18th ahead of Election Day on November 3rd. A Virginia arrest is drawing attention because of the suspect's unusual history. 19-year-old Tyquan Johnson, who was black, was taken into custody by U.S. Marshals in Newport News in connection with a July 19th double shooting in Newport, Rhode Island. Johnson became known as a miracle baby after surviving a medical emergency at birth that Pope Leo XIV later recognized as a miracle. Virginia is creating a new unit to crack down on illegal and potentially dangerous vape, THC, hemp, and other products. Black State Attorney General Jay Jones says the Regulated Products Enforcement Unit will conduct retail inspections, oversee product approvals, and pursue civil penalties against businesses that violate state law. Jones says the goal is to protect consumers, especially children, from deceptive or unsafe products while helping businesses understand and follow the rules. And a new Chesapeake attraction is bringing generations of Black and Indigenous history to life along the Great Dismal Swamp Canal Trail. The History Village officially opened Thursday after more than a decade of planning. It features the restored Cornland School, once used to educate Black children during segregation, along with exhibits on Maroon communities and the Underground Railroad. The Virginia Pilot reports City Council member Ella Ward says preserving the site is especially important at a time when African American history faces growing challenges in schools. For more on these stories, plus international, national, state, and local news impacting the Black community, listen to the Black Information Network on the iHeartRadio app or log on to BINnews.com. 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I'm Amber Payton on your home for Black News First, Norfolk's BIN 92.1, the Black Information Network.
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25: Work. Top Tacoma police official says there's a pattern at headquarters. Black leaders pushed out one after the other.
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31: The widow of Black U.S. soldier Sergeant Michael Emmanuel Swinton, who was killed recently in the U.S. war with Iran, says she has yet to hear from the U.S. government.
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32: President Trump is calling for signs to be placed outside the Smithsonian Museum, warning of alleged historical inaccuracy.
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33: BIN News This Hour, I'm Andrea Coleman. Coming up,
34: have been able to talk to our son, to hug him, to tell him we love him.
33: We hear from Nolan Wells' mother as the official autopsy of her son's body is completed. A former sheriff's deputy who gunned down an unarmed Black woman will remain in prison after requesting an early release. And a member of the clergy petitions lawmakers on behalf of Haitian nationals facing possible deportation.
34: We need people who are there. right? We need people who are there who actually witnessed it. Those are the people we need to call. But all we want are answers. That's it. We just want answers. That's all we've ever wanted. That's all we've asked for this entire time.
33: Well, that was Nolan Wells' mother, Christine Wansley, once again defending her push for justice and her son's death. Wansley spoke with CNN after appearing with civil rights attorney Ben Crump at the National Urban League's annual conference in Nashville. Things got heated for a moment when a reporter questioned Crump's motives for representing Wells' family. NUL President and CEO Mark Morial responding.
1: Well, that accusation doesn't deserve a response.
2: Right.
1: It has no dignity.
2: Right.
1: Associated with someone standing up for children who have died. We fight for justice, and someone suggests all we want is publicity.
33: Meanwhile, officials say the state medical examiner has completed the official exam of the 18-year-old's body, but the results have not yet been released. Once investigators finish their work, the case will be presented to a grand jury, which will determine whether any criminal charges are warranted. Investigators are also reviewing audio from a distress call made by one of Wells' friends after the July 4th boating trip, while the Wells family says independent audio experts will conduct their own analysis as they continue to seek answers. An ex-Illinois sheriff's deputy convicted of killing Sonia Massey, a black unarmed Springfield woman, is being denied early release from prison. Sean Grayson, who is white, appeared this morning before the prisoner review board seeking a medical release. You may recall hearing this disturbing audio from the incident as it took place.
5: I rebuke you in the name of Jesus. I rebuke you in the name of
6: Jesus. Better not, I swear to God, I'll f*** you, carry your f*** face.
33: Well, this morning, the panel voted 3-0 to deny Grayson's request. With that, he will remain in custody. Grayson, who gunned down Massey in 2024, was seeking release because he has cancer. Miami's Archbishop is tossing what he calls a Hail Mary to help Haitians facing deportation. Archbishop Thomas Winski went to Washington earlier this week to ask lawmakers to extend temporary protected status. He said it would be unconscionable to send hundreds of thousands of people back to a house on fire. Winski knows the odds are long, but he tells the Miami Herald he is not giving up. TPS ended for upwards of 300,000 Haitians earlier this week. This is BIN News this hour. Be sure to follow us wherever you get your podcast. I'm Andrea Coleman on the Black Information Network, home of Black News First.
3: Here's what's trending this hour. A deal to disarm Hamas has been announced. President Trump wrote on Truth Social Thursday that the Board of Peace has reached an agreement that would completely disarm all groups in Gaza. Seattle's police chief has resigned following questions over his absence during a chaotic shooting at a downtown food festival. And passports featuring President Trump's image are set to be offered by the State Department at passport application events across the country. I'm Amber Payton, and that's what's trending.
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7: A new report says the NBA's investigation into the Los Angeles Clippers over alleged salary cap violations could extend beyond Commissioner Adam Silver's deadline. ESPN reports the probe could continue into 2027 if the findings or any discipline are challenged through arbitration. The Clippers are accused of using a promotional deal with the now defunct banking company Aspiration to funnel money to star forward Kawhi Leonard. Silver had said he hoped to wrap up the nearly 10-month investigation before the new season begins. Meanwhile, WNBA stars Angel Reese and Paige Beckers will not face discipline from the league over a friendly wager that surfaced on social media. A now-deleted post between the Dallas Wings guard and Atlanta Dream forward appeared to reference a bet ahead of their upcoming matchup. The WNBA said the post missed the mark and confirmed the matter was addressed internally with no further action needed. And former LSU wide receiver Demetrius Byrd is facing charges in Miami Beach after police say he threatened another passenger with a knife on a city bus. A 40-year-old helped LSU win the 2007 national championship before injuries from a car crash derailed his NFL career. With the latest in sports, I'm Morgan Wood on the Black Information Network.
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10: In our top story, Chicago Mayor Brandon Johnson is praising the Supreme Court's decision to reject President Trump's effort to end birthright citizenship. The city's black mayor said the decision reaffirms that every child born in the United States is a citizen of this country.
0: Today's decision allows our residents to continue to live, work, and contribute to the fabric of our city without fear of losing their most fundamental right.
10: The Supreme Court ruled Trump's executive order to eliminate the 14th Amendment's guarantee that those born in the U.S. are American citizens was unlawful.
2: In Detroit, Michigan, the city council has approved a 9-month extension of the city's contract with ShotSpotter after a narrow 5-4 vote. The contract will cost the city over $2 million. Residents are raising concerns about surveillance, privacy, and the impact on neighborhoods where the technology is being implemented. This black woman voicing her support while attending the city council meeting.
9: Unfortunately, my nephew was killed. But if it wasn't for this ShotSpotter, my 7-year-old son would be dead. So I support it because it's going to save a lot of children.
2: One critic says ShotSpotter targets black and brown communities and violates privacy. According to Data USA, Detroit is a majority black populated city. 75% of residents there identify as black or African American. In Jackson, Mississippi, bond has been denied for two black men accused in a triple homicide. The incident claimed the lives of two women and a 2-year-old child. Black Police Chief Rochelle Brackney.
11: We will not comment or speculate on motive. Again, we don't want to jeopardize this case and put anything at risk. We're going to make sure that every single lead is uncovered. Every information that we have is thoroughly vetted.
2: The suspects have been identified as Cornelius Carter and Jordan Carter. The men are not related. Cops say they were arrested after attempting to flee from police while in a car. Both men were charged with capital murder.
10: A black woman has filed a complaint against two Texas hospitals after experiencing a miscarriage in 2025. Despite seeking medical help, Lynn Calloway says she was initially denied treatment to terminate the pregnancy and was sent home with minimal care. The complaint alleges violations of the Federal Emergency Medical Treatment and Labor Act. The hospitals are addressing the complaint through regulatory processes, and Calloway has also filed complaints with the Texas Medical Board and Texas Board of Nursing. And finally, a black female board-certified autism technician and founder of Spectrum Protection has been recognized by the Evergreen Awards as the best neurodivergent support services in the U.S. of 2026. Meet Elena Simpson. The award acknowledges the company's approach to supporting neurodivergent individuals through practical strategies. I'm Mike Moore, along with Nicole Deal, on your home for 24/7 News, the Black Information Network.
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9: Cassie Ventura has scored a legal victory in a civil lawsuit tied to Sean Diddy Combs. A federal judge dismissed with prejudice the racketeering, sex trafficking, and human trafficking claims brought against Ventura by former male escort Clayton Howard, meaning those claims cannot be refiled against her. Howard alleged Ventura was an active participant in Combs' alleged criminal enterprise, but the lawsuit against Combs remains ongoing. Elsewhere in entertainment news, the Hollywood Chamber of Commerce has announced the class of 2027 for the Hollywood Walk of Fame, with several Black entertainers among this year's honorees. Actor Idris Elba and Delroy Lindo will receive stars in the motion picture category, while Kiki Palmer, David Alan Grier, and Raven Simone are being recognized for television. In recording, Lil Wayne and Grandmaster Flash earned the honor, and radio personality Charlamagne tha God will receive a star in the radio category. The 32-member class was selected from hundreds of nominations and will be honored during ceremonies over the next 2 years. With the latest in entertainment, I'm Morgan Wood on the Black Information Network.
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20: All deal on your home for 24/7 news, the Black Information Network. Black civil rights attorney Ben Crump and the family of 18-year-old Nolan Wells are once again pushing for a full and transparent investigation. Crump asking anyone with information about his death to come forward.
21: We stand for the truth. Me and everybody on my legal team stand for the truth, no matter who it implicates or who it exonerates.
20: Yes. Wells disappeared during a 4th of July boating trip to Mississippi's Horn Island. He was found dead 2 days later. Crump says experts are now reviewing the audio from emergency calls and other data. The family continues to question how Wells died. Jury selection is being delayed in the death penalty trial of the man who carried out a racially motivated mass shooting at a grocery store in Buffalo, New York. Jury questioning, which was slated to start August 17th, will now begin October 13th. The change was made to allow for more pretrial motions. Peyton Gendron was already found guilty of killing 10 African Americans at the Tops supermarket in 2022. He is currently serving a life sentence, but the Justice Department is seeking the death penalty. Meanwhile, North Texans are mourning the loss of longtime civil rights leader Lee Alcorn, who died earlier this month. Angela Lucky Vaughn, who is Black, worked alongside Alcorn in the NAACP. She spoke to Fox 4 News about his legacy.
1: He was never afraid to go in those areas that many people will be afraid to go in. He was there to make the betterment for people of color.
20: Alcorn was the founding president of the Grand Prairie NAACP. And finally, a new federal program called Freedom Haulers aims to help military veterans get a CDL license and transition into commercial trucking careers. President Donald Trump explained the program at a recent press conference.
10: Under our brand new Freedom Haulers, we call it Freedom Haulers Initiative. Any American who has driven a heavy truck for our military will automatically be eligible for a commercial driver's license.
20: 34 states are now participating in the Freedom Haulers Initiative. I'm Nicole Deal on your home for Black News First, the Black Information Network. 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
9: A new report from the National Urban League warns that recent federal policy changes could threaten decades of progress for Black Americans. The organization's annual State of Black America report raises concerns over civil rights protections, economic inequality, and the future of programs designed to expand opportunity. The Trump administration disputes those claims, saying its policies are focused on economic growth, opportunity, and support for historically Black colleges and universities. The Urban League says it will continue challenging policies it believes undermine civil rights protections, calling on states and local leaders to strengthen safeguards for Black community. The report highlights ongoing debates over the future of equity, access, and opportunity in America. That's your Washington Roundup. I'm Morgan Wood, your White House correspondent in Washington, D.C. on the Black Information Network, BINnews.com, your home for Black news first.
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20: If you have insurance with State Farm, the company may soon be sending you some money, making you part of the biggest payout in the company's history. Earlier this year, State Farm announced plans to return $5 billion to eligible auto insurance policyholders through a one-time dividend. Distributions were expected to begin in late summer, but so far, no payments just yet. State Farm estimates the average payment will be about $100 per insured vehicle. However, the actual amount will vary depending on where you live and how much your premiums were in 2025. In most cases, the dividend is expected to equal between 4% and 10% of what you paid in annual premiums. State Farm says the record dividend is possible because its auto insurance business performed better than expected last year due to fewer collisions and lower repair costs. Since State Farm is owned by its policyholders rather than outside shareholders, the company can return a portion of those profits directly to customers. Money news at 24 and 54 minutes past each hour. I'm Nicole Deal on your home for Black News First, the Black Information Network.
0: I'm Amber Payton with BIN News Now. D.C. Council Chair Phil Mendelson is criticizing Black Mayor Muriel Bowser over her decision not to sign the city's next budget. Bowser says using reserve funds for programs like paid family leave and housing vouchers creates an $837 million fiscal cliff. Mendelson argues her concerns are overstated and says her original budget proposal posed an even greater financial risk. Minneapolis has named Reginald Freeman as its new fire chief. City Council approved his term through January 2030. Freeman, who is Black, previously led fire departments in Oakland and Hartford and currently oversees fire and EMS services in Saudi Arabia. And music executive Eugene Big U Henley Jr. is facing new federal charges. Prosecutors say he tried to get two jail inmates to kill or seriously injure a witness in his racketeering case. Henley was already accused of running a South Los Angeles criminal enterprise involving murder, trafficking, and extortion. Get BIN News Now on demand 24/7 on the iHeartRadio app.
2: I'm Kevin Brown on your home for 24/7 News, the Black Information Network. President Trump's new Freedom Haulers initiative is making it easier for military veterans to become commercial truck drivers. This addresses a major shortage in Texas and nationwide.
3: It is a significant problem and is becoming more significant every day.
2: Texas trucking consultant Dr. Joe Michael says when companies can't find drivers, there's a ripple effect. Products get stuck in expensive warehouses instead of placed on store shelves, and that drives up prices to consumers. The American Red Cross is warning of a nationwide blood shortage, declaring only its second-ever national blood supply crisis. Donations have fallen to a four-year summer low, but the organization's Kelly Enzor says it wouldn't be difficult to reverse the trend.
4: If we could just get three more donors at every single blood drive this summer, that would be enough to stop this shortage.
2: There's currently less than a one-day supply of type O-positive blood, the most commonly transfused blood type. Health officials are urging eligible donors of all blood types to make an appointment, saying that even a single donation can help patients in critical need. There have been new developments in the investigation into the death of Black Mississippi College student Nolan Wells. Officials say the state medical examiner has completed an official autopsy, but the results have not yet been released. Once investigators finish their work, the case will be presented to a grand jury, which will determine whether any criminal charges are warranted. Investigators are also reviewing audio from a distress call made by one of Wells' friends after the July 4th boating trip, while the Wells family says independent audio experts will conduct their own analysis as they continue to seek answers. James Tallarico, the Democratic nominee for the U.S. Senate seat in Texas, is actively engaging with Black voters across the state to secure their support. He's been holding town halls in Black neighborhoods, visiting HBCU campuses, and campaigning with Barack Obama to build a coalition of Black voters. Tallarico is committed to addressing issues important to Black communities, such as voting rights, maternal mortality, and funding gaps for HBCUs. He's also vowed to protect Black history and has a track record of advocating for police accountability and education reform as a state lawmaker. Tallarico's outreach efforts have garnered significant support among Black voters, but he acknowledged the need to continue building trust and addressing concerns ahead of the election. Kay Wicker of the Griot reflects on the significance of Black literary classics and the importance of preserving and passing down these stories through generations. Essential titles such as the autobiography of Malcolm X, Their Eyes Were Watching God, If Beale Street Could Talk, Native Son, Invisible Man, and others, emphasizing their enduring impact on culture and literature. They underscore the power of storytelling in capturing Black history, imagination, and resistance, urging readers to engage with these timeless works that shape our understanding of race, identity, and faith in America. As concerns about the state of Black literature persist, Wicker encourages individuals to build their own collections of these influential books and participate in ongoing discussions about what constitutes the literary Black canon. I'm Kevin Brown on your home for Black News First, the Black Information Network.
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0: I'm Amber Payton on your home for 24/7 News, Norfolk's BIN 92.1, the Black Information Network. Portsmouth voters could soon decide whether to add a 1% sales tax to fund school construction and renovations. City Council voted to place the measure on the November 3rd ballot, and officials estimate it could generate about $13 million for Portsmouth Public Schools.
5: The 1% sales tax could be something that could assist the localities in improving their school buildings, construction, renovations. And so because in the last 50 years, if you look at it, the state hasn't really made a significant investment in ensuring that the infrastructure of our public schools is in good shape.
0: Black Mayor Shannon Glover tells Wavy News 10 the tax could help address aging school buildings, but stresses the decision ultimately belongs to voters on Election Day.
5: It's all up to the citizens of this city to vote either for or against. And however the outcome is, we're going to move forward as a city with the idea that we're going to do what's best for education and the future of the city of Portsmouth.
0: Groceries and essential hygiene products would be exempt. Virginia Governor Abigail Spanberger says her administration has restored voting and other civil rights to more than 66,000 formerly incarcerated Virginians. Those rights include serving on juries, running for office, and becoming a notary. Spanberger called felony disenfranchisement a relic of Virginia's Jim Crow past. Voters will decide this fall whether to amend the state constitution and

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11: I called the Union Hall. I said, it's a matter of life and death. 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
12: 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A petty criminal named James Earl Ray was arrested. He pled guilty to the crime and spent the rest of his life in prison. 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
21: BIN News This Hour, I'm Andrea Coleman. Coming up,
22: have been able to talk to our son, to hug him, to tell him we love him.
21: We hear from Nolan Wells' mother as the official autopsy of her son's body is completed. A former sheriff's deputy who gunned down an unarmed black woman will remain in prison after requesting an early release. And a member of the clergy petitions lawmakers on behalf of Haitian nationals facing possible deportation.
22: We need people who are there. Right? We need people who are there who actually witnessed it. Those are the people we need to call. All we want are answers. That's it. We just want answers. That's all we've ever wanted. That's all we've asked for this entire time.
21: Oh, that was Nolan Wells' mother, Christine Wansley, once again defending her push for justice and her son's death. Wansley spoke with CNN after appearing with civil rights attorney Ben Crump at the National Urban League's annual conference in Nashville. Things got heated for a moment when a reporter questioned Crump's motives for representing Wells' family. NUL President and CEO Mark Morial responding.
23: Well, that accusation doesn't deserve a response.
24: Right.
23: It has no dignity.
24: Right.
23: Associated with someone standing up for children who have died. We fight for justice and

0: Someone suggests all we want is publicity.
1: Meanwhile, officials say the state medical examiner has completed the official exam of the 18-year-old's body, but the results have not yet been released. Once investigators finish their work, the case will be presented to a grand jury, which will determine whether any criminal charges are warranted. Investigators are also reviewing audio from a distress call made by one of Wells' friends after the July 4th boating trip, while the Wells family says independent audio experts will conduct their own analysis as they continue to seek answers. An ex-Illinois sheriff's deputy convicted of killing Sonia Massey, a black unarmed Springfield woman, is being denied early release from prison. Sean Grayson, who is white, appeared this morning before the prisoner review board seeking a medical release. You may recall hearing this disturbing audio from the incident as it took place.
2: I rebuke you in the name of Jesus. I rebuke you in the name of God. I swear to God, I'll shoot you in your face.
3: Okay, I'm sorry.
1: Well, this morning, the panel voted 3-0 to deny Grayson's request. With that, he will remain in custody. Grayson, who gunned down Massey in 2024, was seeking release because he has cancer. Miami's Archbishop is tossing what he calls a Hail Mary to help Haitians facing deportation. Archbishop Thomas Winski went to Washington earlier this week to ask lawmakers to extend temporary protected status. He said it would be unconscionable to send hundreds of thousands of people back to a house on fire. Winski knows the odds are long, but he tells the Miami Herald he is not giving up. TPS ended for upwards of 300,000 Haitians earlier this week. This is BIN News this hour. Be sure to follow us wherever you get your podcast. I'm Andrea Coleman on the Black Information Network, home of Black News First.
4: Here's what's trending this hour. President Trump is conducting a cabinet meeting at Camp David. The meeting comes while the U.S. and Iran resume attacks after the collapse of the ceasefire agreement. Forecasters say records will be broken across the West this weekend as an extreme heat dome turns up temperatures from Arizona to Montana. And Seattle's black police chief has resigned following questions over his absence during a chaotic shooting at a downtown food festival. I'm Amber Payton, and that's what's trending.
5: 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Here's Morgan Wood.
6: Tuskegee University's updated dress code is sparking debate well beyond its campus, with students and alumni across the HBCU community weighing in online. While the policy bans bonnets, do-rags, bedroom slippers, and revealing clothing in classrooms and dining halls, it also requires students to own business attire for professional events. Supporters say the changes reinforce the university's long-standing emphasis on professionalism and career readiness. But critics argue the policy leans into respectability politics, places an added financial burden on students, and raises concerns about policing black culture and self-expression. Others have also questioned how the rules will be enforced. University President Dr. Mark Brown says the goal is to prepare students for the workforce, not restrict the Tuskegee experience. With the latest in HBCU news, I'm Morgan Wood on the Black Information Network.
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14: One. The opinions, beliefs, and viewpoints expressed in this commentary are those of the author and do not necessarily represent those of BIN and its founding partners and employees. Now it's time to bring the funk with Roland S. Martin.
15: Republicans in Congress are exacting their pound of flesh from Dr. Anthony Fauci, of course, who led the science medical effort when it came to COVID. He is an esteemed doctor, and they want to do all they can to discredit him. Now, let's be perfectly clear, and I need to remind people of this. More than a million Americans died as a result of COVID. We were involved in the worst health crisis in the world since the flu pandemic more than 100 years earlier. People lost mothers, fathers, brothers, sisters, aunts, uncles, friends, family, church members, sorority sisters, fraternity brothers. We were gripped in a crisis. And when you are in the middle of a crisis and you can't fully understand where this thing is going to lead, precautions had to be taken. I, to this day, have no problem saying I got the COVID vaccination. We warn people what could happen if they did not take the shot. We warn people what would happen if they didn't wear masks. And so what you have are a bunch of people who want to blame Fauci and others for what they claim shutting down the country when literally folks were dying. There are people today who are still impacted by long COVID. So while Republicans want to yell and scream, in this moment, remember the people who died due to COVID and those who did not die because of actions by Fauci and others. I'm Roland Martin on the Black Information.
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17: We begin in Los Angeles, California. We now know that black artist David will go on trial for murder.
19: The singer, whose real name is David Burke, is accused of murdering 14-year-old Celeste Rivas Hernandez. After a week-long preliminary hearing wrapped up in Los Angeles, a judge ruled there's enough evidence for him to stand trial. Last year, her remains were found in the trunk of Burke's Tesla as it was being held in a tow yard in Hollywood. Prosecutors say Burke met the teen on social media and had a sexual relationship with her for years. They claim he killed her after she threatened to expose their relationship and ruin his music career. I'm Morgan Wood on the Black Information Network.
18: In Los Angeles, California, the city's black mayor, Karen Bass, is blaming the Trump administration for increasing homelessness in the city. This comes just ahead of a new count. Bass says the Trump administration drove up everyday costs like rent, gas, and groceries while cutting safety net funding. The 2026 homeless count in Los Angeles County showed a significant increase, with an estimated 73,040 people without permanent housing. That highlights the inadequacy of existing housing programs. There are economic factors playing a key role in the homelessness crisis, and the city faces the daunting task of producing hundreds of thousands of new housing units to address the shortage. Also, housing costs and rent burdens are driving lots of residents out of the city to more affordable areas. Meanwhile, newly released IRS data shows billions of dollars in taxpayer wealth flowing into Texas. The state's business leaders say this is something they've been tracking for years.
20: People, businesses, and investment continue choosing Texas because they have confidence in our economy.
18: Gabriella Von Moore Mullen with the Texas Association of Business credits the state's predictable regulatory environment. Data from the IRS shows the state gained over $5 billion in adjusted gross income from people moving to Texas from other states. Meanwhile, California and New York recorded multi-billion dollar losses. According to census.gov, 13.4% of residents in Texas identify as Black or African American.
17: A Richmond, Virginia community is mourning the loss of a Black mother of four who died after contracting a salmonella infection. Atlanta News First is reporting Ayla Garcia contracted the infection during her trip to Nairobi, Kenya. Garcia traveled to Kenya recently with her church and family to support an orphanage. It was there she spent 2 weeks in the hospital after her condition escalated to a life-threatening condition. She had sickle cell disease, which her family says made the infection even more dangerous. A fundraising effort is underway to bring her body home. And finally, the 18th annual Detroit Black Music Awards will be held on August 2nd at the American Serbian Memorial Hall in Detroit, Michigan. Founded by Misty Love in 2009, the event honors local artists, entertainers, and cultural leaders. Again, that date, August 2nd. I'm Mike Moore, along with Nicole Deal on your home for 24/7 News, the Black Information Network.
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18: Winfrey is shutting down the residential portion of her Leadership Academy for Girls in South Africa after nearly 20 years.
5: To around the corner,
0: a white woman in Austin, Texas was caught on camera using the N-word toward a group of Black men, leading to her arrest by a Black police officer in a moment of poetic justice.
16: This is BIN.
21: People were accusing me of murdering my best friend. It's sick. I mean, like, just because of race.
5: Black News First. Your money on the Black Information Network.
18: One United Bank is widely recognized as the largest Black-owned bank in the United States. It continues to position itself as a financial institution focused on serving Black communities and helping to close the racial wealth gap. The bank was reportedly formed through the merger of several Black-owned banks and now operates nationally through mostly digital and online banking services. The bank is a Certified Community Development Financial Institution, or CDFI. Accordingly, it has directed hundreds of millions of dollars into loans and investments in historically underserved communities. And speaking of being there when you need them, according to the company's website, oneunited.com, they even fund small emergency loans with no credit check. The bank is reportedly not just offering checking and savings accounts. Its mission is to invest in Black communities, help Black families become more financially literate, offer more access to capital, and create a path to wealth. 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
18: I'm Nicole Deal on your home for 24/7 News, the Black Information Network. We begin in Texas with a case that is eerily similar to the death of Nolan Wells in Mississippi. A grand jury in Dallas County has indicted 19-year-old Lucas Roper, who is white, in connection with the drowning death of 18-year-old Daniel Irving, who is Black. Irving disappeared back in April, and his mother remembers the pain.
22: I called and texted my son multiple times, and there was no reply. I was immediately alone.
18: Investigators say Roper admitted to throwing away Irving's clothes, deleting messages from his phone, and then throwing the phone away. The medical examiner ruled his death accidental. Meanwhile, a new report says recent federal policy changes under the Trump administration are putting decades of progress for Black Americans at risk. The National Urban League's annual State of Black America report cites numerous concerns while accusing the administration of weakening civil rights protections. The White House disputes those claims, saying they are expanding economic opportunity and support for historically Black colleges and universities. In other news, the American Red Cross is declaring a nationwide blood supply crisis. Donations have fallen to a four-year summer low, but the organization's Kelly Eisenor says it wouldn't be difficult to reverse the trend.
23: If we could just get three more donors at every single blood drive this summer, that would be enough to stop this shortage.
18: Right now, there's less than a one-day supply of type O positive blood, the most commonly transfused blood type. And finally, former President Barack Obama is continuing one of his favorite summer traditions by releasing his annual playlist. The collection of over 40 songs span hip-hop, R&B, gospel, jazz, rock, and international genres. The playlist opens with a Glenn Hansard track, adding a message of support for the late musician's family. The list features artists from Doechii, Marvin Gaye, Nina Simone, Earth, Wind, and Fire, A Tribe Called Quest, Drake, The Beatles, Johnny Cash, and others. I'm Nicole Deal on your home for Black News First, the Black Information Network. Your Healthy Minute is next.
1: Do you take herbal or dietary supplements, receive acupuncture, or use other types of complementary and alternative medicine? 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Medical research agencies and organizations encourage open discussions of your complementary medicine use. 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When considering a new complementary therapy, ask about its safety, effectiveness, and any interactions with medications you are taking. Remember, patients need to tell and providers need to ask. It's always good to talk when it's about your health. And that's your Healthy Minute. I'm Mike Island on the Black Information Network.
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25: I'm Amber Payton with BIN News Now. The family of Black Mississippi teenager Nolan Wells is continuing its push for answers after his death. His parents joined other families at the National Urban League Conference in Nashville, where attorney Ben Crump called for more investigation and accountability. Black Los Angeles Mayor Karen Bass has ordered a delay on efforts to rebuild the burned Lineage Logistics warehouse in Boyle Heights. The company recently filed plans to reconstruct the facility, even as cleanup of rotting food and debris continues. Bass says city departments should put any rebuilding requests on hold while the property and its future use are investigated. And the National Urban League says recent Trump administration policies are putting decades of progress for Black Americans at risk. Its annual State of Black America report cites weakened civil rights protections. The White House disputes that, pointing to economic initiatives and support for HBCUs. Get BIN News Now on demand 24/7 on the iHeartRadio app.
26: I'm Vanessa Tyler on the Black Information Network, your home for Black News First. The official autopsy is in, complete, in the Nolan Wells case. So how did he die? That will be presented to a Mississippi grand jury. At this time, even the family or their lawyer, civil rights attorney Ben Crump, know what it concludes, and officials have yet to contact them.
27: No, they have not. And we will pose that question next week. But in the meantime, we're going to persist on doing everything we can to dot every I, cross every T. I know we're consulting with audio engineering experts. We're consulting with oceanography experts. We are still asking everybody who has a video, photograph, any kind of communications on Snapchat to call the tip line. We're very grateful that so many people have called, and we believe we're starting to get a more clear picture of what happened.
26: There is at least $175,000 for information into how the black 18-year-old died, discovered in the water during an outing with white friends July 4th on Horn Island in Mississippi. There's been an arrest related to the Nolan Wells case. Reports are a California man has been charged with sending death threats to the mother of one of Nolan's friends who happens to be a Mississippi judge. Police say the threats to Judge Ashley Cole by a 27-year-old man who was charged with making the threats. She is the stepmother to Warren Hudson, who is one of the friends on the boat. In fact, all associated with the case have received threats, including the parents of Nolan Wells. A black mother and grandmother face murder, charged in New York City with starving their 16-year-old autistic son to death. It could have been double because the teen, Adonis Jarvis, who police say weighed only 59 pounds, had a twin who was in just as bad shape, weighing in at 60 pounds. Now 36-year-old Geneva Jarvis and her 62-year-old mother, the boy's grandmother, face murder. Bronx neighbors say the boys, who were nonverbal, looked in bad shape.
3: The kids, you could tell that, they could have been doing better. You know what I'm saying? Like, they could have been, more healthier and more better, but that's not me to say. They're not my kids.
26: The other teen taken out of the home will survive. These are the kind of children not many want in their homes. They are the teenaged foster kids with mental health and other complex needs. A federal audit shows South Carolina placed hundreds of foster kids in unapproved housing because the state lacked homes equipped for their needs. A new Health and Human Services report shows these children had to be placed in temporary stays, not in a loving home, but in government offices, hotels, or other unlicensed places. State officials blame the emergency placements on a shortage of mental health providers and families willing to open their doors. I'm Vanessa Tyler on the Black Information Network, your home for Black News First.
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25: 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Portsmouth voters could soon decide whether to add a 1% sales tax to fund school construction and renovations. City Council voted to place the measure on the November 3rd ballot, and officials estimated could generate about $13 million for Portsmouth Public Schools.
11: The 1% sales tax could be something that could assist localities in improving their school buildings, construction, renovations. And so because in the last 50 years, if you look at it, the state hasn't really made a significant investment in ensuring that the infrastructure of our public schools is in good shape.
25: Black Mayor Shannon Glover tells Wavy News 10 the tax could help address aging school buildings, but stresses the decision ultimately belongs to voters on Election Day.
11: It's all up to the citizens of this city to vote either for or against. And however the outcome is, we're going to move forward as a city with the idea that we're going to do what's best for education and the future of the city of Portsmouth.
25: Groceries and essential hygiene products would be exempt. Virginia Governor Abigail Spanberger says her administration has restored voting and other civil rights to more than 66,000 formerly incarcerated Virginians. Those rights include serving on juries, running for office, and becoming a notary. Spanberger called felony disenfranchisement a relic of Virginia's Jim Crow past. Voters will decide this fall whether to amend the state constitution and automatically restore voting rights after release. Early voting begins September 18th ahead of Election Day on November 3rd. A Virginia arrest is drawing attention because of the suspect's unusual history. 19-year-old Tyquan Johnson, who was black, was taken into custody by U.S. Marshals in Newport News in connection with a July 19th double shooting in Newport, Rhode Island. Johnson became known as a miracle baby after surviving a medical emergency at birth that Pope Leo XIV later recognized as a miracle. Virginia is creating a new unit to crack down on illegal and potentially dangerous vape, THC, hemp, and other products. Black State Attorney General Jay Jones says the Regulated Products Enforcement Unit will conduct retail inspections, oversee product approvals, and pursue civil penalties against businesses that violate state law. Jones says the goal is to protect consumers, especially children, from deceptive or unsafe products while helping businesses understand and follow the rules. And a new Chesapeake attraction is bringing generations of Black and Indigenous history to life along the Great Dismal Swamp Canal Trail. The History Village officially opened Thursday after more than a decade of planning. It features the restored Cornland School, once used to educate Black children during segregation, along with exhibits on Maroon communities and the Underground Railroad. The Virginia Pilot reports City Council member Ella Ward says preserving the site is especially important at a time when African American history faces growing challenges in schools. For more on these stories, plus international, national, state, and local news impacting the Black community, listen to the Black Information Network on the iHeartRadio app or log on to BINnews.com. 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I'm Amber Payton on your home for Black News First, Norfolk's BIN 92.1, the Black Information Network.
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2: The widow of black U.S. soldier, Sergeant Michael Emmanuel Swinton, who was killed recently in the U.S. war with Iran, says she has yet to hear from the U.S. government.
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4: President Trump is calling for signs to be placed outside the Smithsonian Museum, warning of alleged historical inaccuracy.
29: It's on the Black Information Network.
5: BIN News This Hour, I'm Andrea Coleman. Coming up,
16: have been able to talk to our son, to hug him, to tell him we love him.
5: We hear from Nolan Wells' mother as the official autopsy of her son's body is completed. A former sheriff's deputy who gunned down an unarmed black woman will remain in prison after requesting an early release. And a member of the clergy petitions lawmakers on behalf of Haitian nationals facing possible deportation.
16: We need people who are there, right? We need people who are there who actually witnessed it. Those are the people we need to call. But all we want are answers. That's it. We just want answers. That's all we've ever wanted. That's all we've asked for this entire time.
5: Well, that was Nolan Wells' mother, Christine Wansley, once again defending her push for justice and her son's death. Wansley spoke with CNN after appearing with civil rights attorney Ben Crump at the National Urban League's annual conference in Nashville. Things got heated for a moment when a reporter questioned Crump's motives for representing Wells' family. NUL President and CEO Mark Morial responding.
18: Well, that accusation doesn't deserve a response.
21: Right.
18: It has no dignity associated with someone standing up for children who have died. We fight for justice, and someone suggests all we want is publicity.
5: Meanwhile, officials say the state medical examiner has completed the official exam of the 18-year-old's body, but the results have not yet been released. Once investigators finish their work, the case will be presented to a grand jury, which will determine whether any criminal charges are warranted. Investigators are also reviewing audio from a distress call made by one of Wells' friends after the July 4th boating trip, while the Wells family says independent audio experts will conduct their own analysis as they continue to seek answers. An ex-Illinois sheriff's deputy convicted of killing Sonia Massey, a black unarmed Springfield woman, is being denied early release from prison. Sean Grayson, who is white, appeared this morning before the prisoner review board seeking a medical release. You may recall hearing this disturbing audio from the incident as it took place.
22: I rebuke you in the name of Jesus. I rebuke you in the name of
23: God. I swear to God, I'll shoot you in your face.
5: Well, this morning, the panel voted 3-0 to deny Grayson's request. With that, he will remain in custody. Grayson, who gunned down Massey in 2024, was seeking release because he has cancer. Miami's Archbishop is tossing what he calls a Hail Mary to help Haitians facing deportation. Archbishop Thomas Winski went to Washington earlier this week to ask lawmakers to extend temporary protected status. He said it would be unconscionable to send hundreds of thousands of people back to a house on fire. Winski knows the odds are long, but he tells the Miami Herald he is not giving up. TPS ended for upwards of 300,000 Haitians earlier this week. This is BIN News This Hour. Be sure to follow us wherever you get your podcast. I'm Andrea Coleman on the Black Information Network, home of Black News First.
30: Here's what's trending this hour. A deal to disarm Hamas has been announced. President Trump wrote on Truth Social Thursday that the Board of Peace has reached an agreement that would completely disarm all groups in Gaza. Seattle's police chief has resigned following questions over his absence during a chaotic shooting at a downtown food festival. And passports featuring President Trump's image are set to be offered by the State Department at passport application events across the country. I'm Amber Payton, and that's what's trending.
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31: A new report says the NBA's investigation into the Los Angeles Clippers over alleged salary cap violations could extend beyond Commissioner Adam Silver's deadline. ESPN reports the probe could continue into 2027 if the findings or any discipline are challenged through arbitration. The Clippers are accused of using a promotional deal with the now defunct banking company Aspiration to funnel money to star forward Kawhi Leonard. Silver had said he hoped to wrap up the nearly 10-month investigation before the new season begins. Meanwhile, WNBA stars Angel Reese and Paige Beckers will not face discipline from the league over a friendly wager that surfaced on social media. A now-deleted post between the Dallas Wings guard and Atlanta Dream forward appeared to reference a bet ahead of their upcoming matchup. The WNBA said the post missed the mark and confirmed the matter was addressed internally with no further action needed. And former LSU wide receiver Demetrius Byrd is facing charges in Miami Beach after police say he threatened another passenger with a knife on a city bus. A 40-year-old helped LSU win the 2007 national championship before injuries from a car crash derailed his NFL career. With the latest in sports, I'm Morgan Wood on the Black Information Network.
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8: Work. Here are your top stories. Virginia cops shoot a Black woman's dog dead after entering the wrong apartment. She's devastated. Experts say there are many reasons for so much gun violence in Black communities. We have some of their insights. And Haitians living in Springfield, Ohio, are scrambling to get affairs in order, lawyering up and applying for asylum since the Supreme Court's decision to end temporary protected status for immigrants. CNN asked Homeland Security Secretary Mark Wayne Mullen if the State Department's website says not to travel to Haiti because of violence, why is it safe to send Haitians there?
9: Well, that do not travel is not for Haitians. That's do not travel for the United States because they are kidnapping or trying to kidnap individuals from the United States because they feel like their family has the money to pay the ransom.
8: This Haitian who just applied for asylum responded to that on CNN.
10: I mean, it's like Americans or human beings, us Haitians, we are not. Any type of thing can happen to us as long as Americans are protected.
8: Roughly 350,000 Haitians in the U.S. could be affected by this decision, and 10 to 20,000 live in the Springfield region alone. And legal arguments are underway in the state of Mississippi over who's going to take over the Jackson Medgar Wiley Evers International Airport. Black Democratic Representative Robert Johnson told the court Senate Bill 2162 was designed to do one thing, remove Black leadership from the airport authority. The bill replaced the 5-member Jackson Municipal Airport Authority with a 9-member regional board. The city would appoint only 2 members. Johnson offered amendments to fellow lawmakers in 2016, requiring 5 of the 9 to be Black. All were voted down. The state says those claims are bogus, and the legislature thought broader oversight would improve the airport's services.
11: You can only determine whether or not a person is racist by an action they take. And they may not be racist on Monday, but if you take a racist vote on Wednesday, that's a racist vote. And I'll say that anywhere.
8: Meanwhile, in Seattle, homeowners there could get the same protection from pushy real estate solicitors that they already have from telemarketers. The Seattle Medium reports Black council member Dion Foster has introduced legislation to create a city do not solicit list, giving homeowners the power to block unwanted calls, texts, and emails from real estate agents, with fees and penalties for those who violate it. Foster says the measure is especially critical for Black legacy homeowners in neighborhoods like the Central District, where declining home ownership has left families vulnerable to predatory real estate pressure. And finally, as America celebrates 250 years, it's a special moment for Black pilot Alex Cole. He served as a lieutenant colonel for 2 decades in the Air Force and later as a presidential pilot. But that's not the most unique part of his story. You see, his great-uncle was a Tuskegee Airman. Those are the celebrated Black aviators who served during World War II. And Cole says the country's anniversary prompts him to cherish that part of history and his legacy. I'm Esther Dillard on your home for Black News First, the Black Information Network.
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31: Cassie Ventura has scored a legal victory in a civil lawsuit tied to Sean Diddy Combs. A federal judge dismissed with prejudice the racketeering, sex trafficking, and human trafficking claims brought against Ventura by former male escort Clayton Howard, meaning those claims cannot be refiled against her. Howard alleged Ventura was an active participant in Combs' alleged criminal enterprise, but the lawsuit against Combs remains ongoing. Elsewhere in entertainment news, the Hollywood Chamber of Commerce has announced the class of 2027 for the Hollywood Walk of Fame, with several Black entertainers among this year's honorees. Actor Idris Elba and Delroy Lindo will receive stars in the motion picture category, while Kiki Palmer, David Alan Grier, and Raven Simone are being recognized for television. In recording, Lil Wayne and Grandmaster Flash earned the honor, and radio personality Charlamagne tha God will receive a star in the radio category. The 32-member class was selected from hundreds of nominations and will be honored during ceremonies over the next 2 years. With the latest in entertainment, I'm Morgan Wood on the Black Information Network.
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28: For 24/7 News, the Black Information Network. A New Orleans citizen watchdog group says new crime stats show that violent crime in the majority Black city of New Orleans is down 70% when you compare it to stats from 2022. The report says officials with the Metropolitan Crime Commission, a nonprofit organization, credit police partnerships, faster response times, and more proactive policing for the drop in crime. A bus fight in Jackson, Mississippi. Not passengers, but over bus driver pay. It has J-Tran drivers on the picket line instead of picking people up on their routes. Here's Gary Coles, the transit chief, who's a Black man, via WJTV.
32: We've put a pretty significant wage package on the table that includes a ton of off days, from sick days to vacations.
28: Here's Charles Torrance Jr., president of the Transit Union Local 1208, also via WJTV.
33: We don't have that in writing. We don't have anything what they have been putting out there. We believe it's all propaganda, because the last contract offer or proposal they gave us was a 5% for operators in the year 26 and 3% in 27.
28: Hope Leo speaking to NBC News about what he loves about being American. His comments came ahead of his Concert for Peace this week. He said freedom and opportunity, and then went on to say this.
34: I come from a family that my grandparents were immigrants. On my mother's side, we have people who were both slaves and slave owners. there's a history of if you will, growing up and the kind of experience that helps me to recognize myself one of the greatest wealths of the United States.
28: Well, a black man and New Orleans artist, Terrence Osborne, painted the new I Voted stickers that many will wear after voting in Louisiana. Louisiana Secretary of State Nancy Landry says she's betting on the stickers being so popular with residents that it drives people to the polls. For more on these stories, plus international, national, state, and local news impacting the black community, listen to the Black Information Network on the iHeartRadio app or log on to BINnews.com. I'm Tammy Eswick on your home for Black News First, the Black Information Network. 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
0: The American Red Cross is warning of a nationwide blood shortage, declaring just the second national blood supply crisis in its history. Blood donations have dropped to a four-year summer low, leaving the organization with less than a one-day supply of type O positive blood, the nation's most commonly transfused blood type. The Red Cross has even begun limiting shipments of type O blood to some hospitals as demand outpaces donations. Sickle cell disease, which primarily affects people of African descent, often requires frequent blood transfusions, and patients benefit most from closely matched blood donated by people of similar ancestry. Health officials are urging eligible donors of all types, especially type O, to schedule an appointment, saying one donation could help save multiple lives. That's your Healthy Minute. I'm Morgan Wood on the Black Information Network, BINnews.com, your home for Black News First.
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29: Your money on the black.
7: Too many Americans are being forced to choose between health care and other necessities. Unfortunately, many families delay or skip medical care altogether because they simply can't afford it. That's why a growing coalition of health care advocates, civil rights groups, and community organizations is launching a nationwide effort called One Nation Overcharged. Their mission is to draw attention to the rising cost of health care in the United States. The campaign is led by the Robert Wood Johnson Foundation, where Dr. Starsky Wilson, who is black, is the chairman of the board. The One Nation Overcharge campaign wants to amplify the stories of Americans who are struggling to afford doctor visits, prescriptions, insurance premiums, and other medical expenses. The campaign also encourages people to speak out about health care affordability. Organizers say the goal is to build public awareness and spark conversations about solutions. In other words, putting patients ahead of profits. Money News at 24 and 54 minutes past each hour. I'm Nicole Deal on your home for Black News First, the Black Information Network.
8: I'm Amber Payton with BIN News Now. D.C. Council Chair Phil Mendelson is criticizing Black Mayor Muriel Bowser over her decision not to sign the city's next budget. Bowser says using reserve funds for programs like paid family leave and housing vouchers creates an $837 million fiscal cliff. Mendelson argues her concerns are overstated and says her original budget proposal posed an even greater financial risk. Minneapolis has named Reginald Freeman as its new fire chief. City Council approved his term through January 2030. Freeman, who is black, previously led fire departments in Oakland and Hartford and currently oversees fire and EMS services in Saudi Arabia. And music executive Eugene Big U Henley Jr. is facing new federal charges. Prosecutors say he tried to get two jail inmates to kill or seriously injure a witness in his racketeering case. Henley was already accused of running a South Los Angeles criminal enterprise involving murder, trafficking, and extortion. Get BIN News Now on demand 24/7 on the iHeartRadio app.
1: 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The key to real wealth has always been in owning the business, but that's not easy. So that's why we're interested in what Early Walker has to say. His rags to riches story is an incentive for us all. Early Walker, welcome to the Black Information Network.
9: Thank you again so much for having me.
1: You were working at the Chicago Public Schools and decided, take this job and shove it. Luckily, the job had a pension, which was the seed to your business. Talk about that.
9: Well, luckily and unluckily, I always say, because unfortunately, it wasn't much of a pension. I only had $10,000. That was, a small nest egg compared to what I actually needed. But high hopes, high dreams, and $10,000 is what I had to my name.
10: He decided to start a towing company. A friend had one and seemed to be making money.
9: Yeah, I asked him a simple question. I said, let me ask you something. I said, I see you doing well with this. I said, do you think I can at least make $100 a day? And he laughed at me. I'll never forget. He laughed at me. He said, yeah, you can make more than $100 a day. I always tell people my story is the story you don't want to follow because it's an unorthodox story. I didn't do the research I needed to do. I didn't look into, what tow trucks cost. I didn't look into what it costs to set up a corporation, set up a business, right? I didn't have, a large value of money for emergencies, right? I had a dream.
10: Credit bad, business loans denied. He couldn't even get a tow truck, so he went to Craigslist. This was before Facebook Marketplace. A guy was selling a used tow truck. Price, $9,500. He did have 10 grand, but talked the guy down to $7,500.
9: It's what I call my Sanford and Son tow truck. The truck was beat down, torn up.
10: That old raggedy Sanford and Son looking tow truck got him business. His niche, the $40 holla. In other words, call him every tow $40. Then he got the municipal contracts. He says rare for a Black-owned towing company. It meant bigger contracts, more money.
9: At one point, my highest point, I had 22 trucks. 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
10: He accepted the offer. Now he's made it and wants you to make it too with his No Business Left Behind initiative.
9: And it doesn't matter what type of business it is. 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Hire an accountant. Hire a CPA. Hire someone that understands numbers, understands books, that can help you scale. Because, I was in the business of figuring it out. But you don't have to figure it out if you do the right things from the beginning, right? Structure yourself up, set yourself up correctly, and you'll win in the beginning. And also, last but not least, I would say, make sure you brand yourself accordingly. Like I said earlier, ask yourself, what is different from me and my business than everybody else?
10: Follow Mr. Early Walker on all social media. Black self-made millionaire, Early Walker. Thank you for the inspiration.
9: Thank you so much for having me again.
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15: Amber Payton on your home for 24/7 News, Norfolk's BIN 92.1, the Black Information Network. Portsmouth voters could soon decide whether to add a 1% sales tax to fund school construction and renovations. City Council voted to place the measure on the November 3rd ballot, and officials estimated could generate about $13 million for Portsmouth Public Schools.
16: The 1% sales tax could be something that could assist the localities in improving their school buildings, construction, renovations. And so because in the last 50 years, if you look at it, the state hasn't really made a significant investment in ensuring that the infrastructure of our public schools is in good shape.
15: Black Mayor Shannon Glover tells Wavy News 10 the tax could help address aging school buildings, but stresses the decision ultimately belongs to voters on Election Day.
16: It's all up to the citizens of this city to vote either for or against. And however the outcome is, we're going to move forward as a city with the idea that we're going to do what's best for education and the future of the city of Portsmouth.
15: Groceries and essential hygiene products would be exempt. Virginia Governor Abigail Spanberger says her administration has restored voting and other civil rights to more than 66,000 formerly incarcerated Virginians. Those rights include serving on juries, running for office, and becoming a notary. Spanberger called felony disenfranchisement a relic of Virginia's Jim Crow past. Voters will decide this fall whether to amend the state constitution and automatically restore voting rights after release. Early voting begins September 18th ahead of Election Day on November 3rd. A Virginia arrest is drawing attention because of the suspect's unusual history. 19-year-old Tyquan Johnson, who was black, was taken into custody by U.S. Marshals in Newport News.

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6: 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And that's honest, you know, for real. My mom could vouch for me. I definitely lost hours of sleep. But for any artist, the Grammys is the highest accolade you can receive, I feel, you know, as a musician. So it's great.
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12: BIN News This Hour, I'm Andrea Coleman. Coming up,
13: have been able to talk to our son, to hug him, to tell him we love him.
12: We hear from Nolan Wells' mother as the official autopsy of her son's body is completed. A former sheriff's deputy who gunned down an unarmed black woman will remain in prison after requesting an early release. And a member of the clergy petitions lawmakers on behalf of Haitian nationals facing possible deportation.
13: We need people who are there, right? We need people who are there who actually witnessed it. Those are the people we need to call. All we want are answers. That's it. We just want answers. That's all we've ever wanted. That's all we've asked for this entire time.
12: Oh, that was Nolan Wells' mother, Christine Wansley, once again defending her push for justice and her son's death. Wansley spoke with CNN after appearing with civil rights attorney Ben Crump at the National Urban League's annual conference in Nashville. Things got heated for a moment when a reporter questioned Crump's motives for representing Wells' family. NUL President and CEO Mark Morial responding.
14: Well, that accusation doesn't deserve a response.
15: Right.
14: It has no dignity.
15: Right.
14: Associated with someone standing up for children who have died. We fight for justice, and someone suggests all we want is publicity.
12: Meanwhile, officials say the state medical examiner has completed the official exam of the 18-year-old's body, but the results have not yet been released. Once investigators finish their work, the case will be presented to a grand jury, which will determine whether any criminal charges are warranted. Investigators are also reviewing audio from a distress call made by one of Wells' friends after the July 4th boating trip, while the Wells family says independent audio experts will conduct their own analysis as they continue to seek answers. An ex-Illinois sheriff's deputy convicted of killing Sonia Massey, a black unarmed Springfield woman, is being denied early release from prison. Sean Grayson, who is white, appeared this morning before the prisoner review board seeking a medical release. You may recall hearing this disturbing audio from the incident as it took place.
16: I'll forgive you in the name of Jesus. I'll forgive you in the name of
17: God. Better not, I swear to God, I'll you
16: straight
17: your face.
16: Okay, I'm sorry.
12: Well, this morning, the panel voted.

0: 3-0 to deny Grayson's request. With that, he will remain in custody. Grayson, who gunned down Massey in 2024, was seeking release because he has cancer. Miami's Archbishop is tossing what he calls a Hail Mary to help Haitians facing deportation. Archbishop Thomas Winski went to Washington earlier this week to ask lawmakers to extend temporary protected status. He said it would be unconscionable to send hundreds of thousands of people back to a house on fire. Winski knows the odds are long, but he tells the Miami Herald he is not giving up. TPS ended for upwards of 300,000 Haitians earlier this week. This is BIN News this hour. Be sure to follow us wherever you get your podcast. I'm Andrea Coleman on the Black Information Network, home of Black News First.
1: Here's what's trending this hour. President Trump is conducting a cabinet meeting at Camp David. The meeting comes while the U.S. and Iran resume attacks after the collapse of the ceasefire agreement. Forecasters say records will be broken across the West this weekend as an extreme heat dome turns up temperatures from Arizona to Montana. And Seattle's Black police chief has resigned following questions over his absence during a chaotic shooting at a downtown food festival. I'm Amber Payton, and that's what's trending.
2: 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Here's Morgan Wood.
3: Tuskegee University's updated dress code is sparking debate well beyond its campus, with students and alumni across the HBCU community weighing in online. While the policy bans bonnets, do-rags, bedroom slippers, and revealing clothing in classrooms and dining halls, it also requires students to own business attire for professional events. Supporters say the changes reinforce the university's long-standing emphasis on professionalism and career readiness. But critics argue the policy leans into respectability politics, places an added financial burden on students, and raises concerns about policing Black culture and self-expression. Others have also questioned how the rules will be enforced. University President Dr. Mark Brown says the goal is to prepare students for the workforce, not restrict the Tuskegee experience. With the latest in HBCU news, I'm Morgan Wood on the Black Information Network.
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14: Opinions, beliefs, and viewpoints expressed in this commentary are those of the author and do not necessarily represent those of BIN and its founding partners and employees. Now it's time to bring the funk with Roland S. Martin.
15: Republicans in Congress are exacting their pound of flesh from Dr. Anthony Fauci, of course, who led the science medical effort when it came to COVID. He is an esteemed doctor, and they want to do all they can to discredit him. Now, let's be perfectly clear, and I need to remind people of this. More than 1 million Americans died as a result of COVID. we were involved in the worst health crisis in the world since the flu pandemic more than 100 years earlier. People lost mothers, fathers, brothers, sisters, aunts, uncles, friends, family, church members, sorority sisters, fraternity brothers. We were gripped in a crisis. And when you are in the middle of a crisis and you can't fully understand where this thing is going to lead, precautions had to be taken. I, to this day, have no problem saying I got the COVID vaccination. We warn people what could happen if they did not take the shot. We warn people what would happen if they didn't wear masks. And so what you have are a bunch of people who want to blame Fauci and others for what they claim shutting down the country when literally folks were dying. There are people today who are still impacted by long COVID. So while Republicans want to yell and scream, in this moment, remember the people who died due to COVID and those who did not die because of actions by Fauci and others. I'm Roland Martin on the Black Information.
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17: Dillard on your home for 24/7 news, the Black Information Network. Here are your top stories. A Mississippi state autopsy is complete for Nolan Wells. We'll give you the latest. In Texas, police are continuing to investigate after a bus driver left a 4-year-old black girl alone on a school bus for 6 hours in 95-degree heat. And Seattle has named a new interim police chief to replace African-American Sean Barnes. Mayor Katie Wilson announced Deputy Police Chief Andre Sales, who is black, as interim chief.
18: I chose Andre Sales because he has done this job before and can hit the ground running. He served as chief of police in Wisconsin, where he led with a community-focused approach that strengthened both public safety and community trust.
17: The announcement comes after Wilson asked for Barnes to resign after the deadly mass shooting at the Bite of Seattle Festival August 26th. Controversy surfaced over Barnes' residency and travel schedule, as well as why Barnes was out of town the day of the deadly mass shooting. Newly named chief Andre Sales also spoke to the media at the news conference.
19: I don't take this responsibility lightly. This week has been difficult, but I also know what this department and city are capable of when we come together with a common goal of keeping our community safe.
17: King 5 News reports Sales said his primary residence is in East King County, but he travels to Illinois about every 2 months where his family lives. He says he plans to move his family to the area, and his wife spends much of her time with him in King County. In Louisiana, Orleans Parish District Attorney Jason Williams is pushing back on Governor Jeff Landry's call to strip his law license. The black DA said he wanted to break the tension at a recent news conference.
20: I don't want to fight with the governor. I don't want to fight with the AG. I've made it very, very clear that I played no role. I did not initiate or handle any part of that grand jury investigation.
17: The dispute traces back to a now dismissed indictment against Attorney General Liz Merle, filed after she sent letters warning New Orleans officials not to install a new criminal court clerk during a statewide election. The 16-count indictment accused Merle of public intimidation and malfeasance. It was dropped after Mayor Helena Moreno Williams and several council members asked for it to be dismissed. It's a decision Landry and Merle are still calling attention to and now pushing to have Williams' law license pulled. A black South Georgia family is demanding action 9 months after a Halloween crash killed a father and his 7-year-old daughter. Jalen Bell and Zariah Ward died when police say Bailey Green drove nearly 100 miles an hour and crashed in Cordell. Green, who is white, remains free on a $100,000 bond with no trial date set. The family has now launched an online petition calling on the community to demand accountability in court. And finally, black Olympian Brittany Reese is scheduled to be enshrined in the Mississippi Sports Hall of Fame. The Gulfport native will be part of a 7-person induction class, according to WLBT News. Reese is a 4-time Olympian and 7-time world champion in the long jump. She won 3 Olympic medals, gold in 2012 and silver in 2016 and 2021. I'm Esther Dillard on your home for Black News First, the Black Information Network.
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27: I'm Tammy Eswick on your home for 24/7 News, the Black Information Network. The family of a Tennessee man speaking to reporters after he was mauled to death by a dog. Fox 13 Memphis got a hold of 43-year-old black man Marco Bercy's last moments talking to a 911 operator as he called for help. I want to warn you, this audio may be disturbing to some. Here's Fox 13.
28: 911, what's the location of your emergency? Hello, what's the location of your emergency? Okay, can you tell me where you are?
29: Up over there, Marty. Hello.
28: Okay, I'm here with you. Can you tell me where you're located?
27: The victim's father heard the recording for the first time while being interviewed also by Fox 13.
29: Well, I just, for the first time, listened to it when I came to bring it to you, and it was a little tough.
27: The Henning, Tennessee mayor says he had to shoo a pack of dogs from his own house recently. The city is now trying to figure out who owns the dogs. To Mississippi, where the state Supreme Court has disbarred former Hinds County DA Jody Owens, who's a black man. This comes as Owens resigned from the Mississippi bar 2 weeks ago after pleading guilty in connection to the Jackson bribery scandal. Severe thunderstorms are now costlier than hurricanes, according to climate risk firm First Street. That new report says severe thunderstorms cause more insured losses globally in 2025 than hurricanes. And Mississippi, which has a large population of black people, has the fourth highest record number of tornadoes spun off by these storms. Staying in the Magnolia State, school is in session. The Jackson Public School District welcomes students back this week. Here's WJTV. 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
3: President Trump is announcing the Freedom Haulers Initiative, a new effort to help military veterans transition into careers as commercial truck drivers.
30: Under our brand new Freedom Haulers, we call it Freedom Haulers Initiative, any American who has driven a heavy truck for our military will automatically be eligible for a commercial driver's license.
3: Speaking on the White House lawn, Trump said too many undocumented immigrants are driving commercial trucks and claimed some cannot speak English, calling it a threat to highway safety.
30: As we get illegal aliens off the roads today, we're also taking action to replace these unqualified migrant truck drivers with highly qualified American veterans.
3: The initiative will bring together the departments of transportation, labor, veterans affairs, and defense to fast-track commercial driver's license for veterans after they complete their military service. That's your Washington Roundup. I'm Morgan Wood on the Black Information Network.
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7: I'm Amber Payton with BIN News Now. The family of Black Mississippi teenager Nolan Wells is continuing its push for answers after his death. His parents joined other families at the National Urban League Conference in Nashville, where attorney Ben Crump called for more investigation and accountability. Black Los Angeles Mayor Karen Bass has ordered a delay on efforts to rebuild the burned Lineage Logistics warehouse in Boyle Heights. The company recently filed plans to reconstruct the facility, even as cleanup of rotting food and debris continues. Bass says city departments should put any rebuilding requests on hold while the property and its future use are investigated. And the National Urban League says recent Trump administration policies are putting decades of progress for Black Americans at risk. Its annual State of Black America report cites weakened civil rights protections. The White House disputes that, pointing to economic initiatives and support for HBCUs. 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
8: I'm Kevin Brown on your home for 24/7 News, the Black Information Network. A multi-day severe weather threat is moving into the Central Plains and Midwest. NBC correspondent Ryan Chandler reports it's just the latest round.
9: Alabama also seeing fierce storms yesterday, along with Florida with heavy rain and even a potential tornado spotted. The Northeast still cleaning up after flooding from those storms earlier this week.
8: NOAA's Weather Prediction Center has issued a 2 out of 4 risk of flash flooding for parts of Minnesota, Wisconsin, Illinois, and other states. The biggest threats come from storm development, large hail, and damaging winds. The weather threat will shift across portions of the Midwest, Great Lakes, and Tennessee and Ohio valleys. A study shows more Americans are now turning to marijuana than alcohol. Data from the Substance Abuse and Mental Health Services Administration shows more than 21 million Americans over the age of 12 smoked some Mary Jane at least once a day in 2025, compared to only about 17 million Americans who drank alcohol every day or most days.
10: I do both, so, I mean, I smoke more than I drink, so I guess it's true.
11: I grew up around it. I tried it, but it never had no effect on me.
12: To each his own, I guess. I think it's better to smoke weed than to drink, you know? At least when you're smoking weed, you know what's going on. You drink alcohol, you're like an idiot.
8: The numbers show adults over the age of 26 smoking marijuana on the regular has grown rapidly, now outpacing the number of people who smoke tobacco. Elijah Benamy, the son of Kansas City Chiefs offensive coordinator Eric Benamy, is undergoing a mental health competency evaluation before his next court appearance for allegedly shooting his mother in Virginia. The 27-year-old faces charges of malicious wounding and a firearm-related offense. A court filing indicates Elijah may have significant mental health issues and is unable to assist in his defense. The evaluation has been granted, and his preliminary hearing is scheduled for September 9th. Los Angeles Mayor Karen Bass is announcing an executive order to delay efforts to rebuild the burned warehouse in Boyle Heights. Lineage Logistics recently filed paperwork with the city to rebuild the burned cold food storage warehouse. That's despite still having millions of pounds of rotted food and trash left to clean up. Bass's order directs city departments to delay rebuilding plan requests. They're told to place any requests from Lineage on hold while an investigation of the property and any future use of the site takes place. Bass also says it would be very hard to imagine welcoming lineage back. Two black descendants of enslaved people are suing the Muscogee Nation to be recognized as official members of the Native American tribe that enslaved their ancestors. The lawsuit aims to enforce the tribe's membership rules for Black Creek freemen, potentially impacting thousands of other descendants of enslaved people seeking indigenous citizenship. Despite a ruling by the Muscogee Nation Supreme Court recognizing their citizenship, the plaintiffs have faced delays in obtaining tribal ID cards, leading to a federal lawsuit alleging violations of their fundamental rights. The lawsuit highlights the ongoing struggle for recognition and rights of the Black Creek descendants within the Muscogee Nation, stemming from historical treaties and citizenship criteria. I'm Kevin Brown on your home for Black News First, the Black Information Network.
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7: I'm Amber Payton on your home for 24/7 news, Norfolk's BIN 92.1, the Black Information Network. Portsmouth voters could soon decide whether to add a 1% sales tax to fund school construction and renovations. City Council voted to place the measure on the November 3rd ballot, and officials estimated could generate about $13 million for Portsmouth Public Schools.
15: The 1% sales tax could be something that could assist localities in improving their school buildings, construction, renovations. And so because in the last 50 years, if you look at it, the state hasn't really made a significant investment in ensuring that the infrastructure of our public schools is in good shape.
7: Black Mayor Shannon Glover tells Wavy News 10 the tax could help address aging school buildings, but stresses the decision ultimately belongs to voters on Election Day.
15: It's all up to the citizens of this city to vote either for or against. And however the outcome is, we're going to move forward as a city with the idea that we're going to do what's best for education and the future of the city of Portsmouth.
7: Groceries and essential hygiene products would be exempt. Virginia Governor Abigail Spanberger says her administration has restored voting and other civil rights to more than 66,000 formerly incarcerated Virginians. Those rights include serving on juries, running for office, and becoming a notary. Spanberger called felony disenfranchisement a relic of Virginia's Jim Crow past. Voters will decide this fall whether to amend the state constitution and automatically restore voting rights after release. Early voting begins September 18th ahead of Election Day on November 3rd. A Virginia arrest is drawing attention because of the suspect's unusual history. 19-year-old Tyquan Johnson, who was black, was taken into custody by U.S. Marshals in Newport News in connection with a July 19th double shooting in Newport, Rhode Island. Johnson became known as a miracle baby after surviving a medical emergency at birth that Pope Leo XIV later recognized as a miracle. Virginia is creating a new unit to crack down on illegal and potentially dangerous vape, THC, hemp, and other products. Black State Attorney General Jay Jones says the Regulated Products Enforcement Unit will conduct retail inspections, oversee product approvals, and pursue civil penalties against businesses that violate state law. Jones says the goal is to protect consumers, especially children, from deceptive or unsafe products while helping businesses understand and follow the rules. And a new Chesapeake attraction is bringing generations of Black and Indigenous history to life along the Great Dismal Swamp Canal Trail. The History Village officially opened Thursday after more than a decade of planning. It features the restored restored Cornland School, once used to educate black children during segregation, along with exhibits on maroon communities and the Underground Railroad. The Virginia Pilot reports City Councilmember Ella Ward says preserving the site is especially important at a time when African American history faces growing challenges in schools. For more on these stories, plus international, national, state, and local news impacting the black community, listen to the Black Information Network on the iHeartRadio app or log on to BINnews.com. 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I'm Amber Payton on your home for Black News First, Norfolk's BIN 92.1, the Black Information Network.
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25: During a conversation with Representative Jasmine Crockett, Black Representative LaMonica McIvory criticized the Democratic Party's response to McIvory's case.
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26: In Jackson, Mississippi, J-Tran drivers on the picket line instead of picking people up when you need to know.
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28: BIN News This Hour, I'm Andrea Coleman. Coming up,
31: have been able to talk to our son, to hug him, to tell him we love him.
28: We hear from Nolan Wells' mother as the official autopsy of her son's body is completed. A former sheriff's deputy who gunned down an unarmed black woman will remain in prison after requesting an early release. And a member of the clergy petitions lawmakers on behalf of Haitian nationals facing possible deportation.
31: We need people who are there, right? We need people who are there who actually witnessed it. Those are the people we need to call. But all we want are answers. That's it. We just want answers. That's all we've ever wanted. That's all we've asked for this entire time.
28: Oh, that was Nolan Wells' mother, Christine Wansley, once again defending her push for justice and her son's death. Wansley spoke with CNN after appearing with civil rights attorney Ben Crump at the National Urban League's annual conference in Nashville. Things got heated for a moment when a reporter questioned Crump's motives for representing Wells' family. NUL President and CEO Mark Morial responding.
0: Well, that accusation doesn't deserve a response.
1: Right.
0: It has no dignity.
1: Right.
0: Associated with someone standing up for children who have died. We fight for justice, and someone suggests all we want is publicity.
28: Meanwhile, officials say the state medical examiner has completed the official exam of the 18-year-old's body, but the results have not yet been released. Once investigators finish their work, the case will be presented to a grand jury, which will determine whether any criminal charges are warranted. Investigators are also reviewing audio from a distress call made by one of Wells' friends after the July 4th boating trip, while the Wells family says independent audio experts will conduct their own analysis as they continue to seek answers. An ex-Illinois sheriff's deputy convicted of killing Sonia Massey, a black unarmed Springfield woman, is being denied early release from prison. Sean Grayson, who is white, appeared this morning before the prisoner review board seeking a medical release. You may recall hearing this disturbing audio from the incident as it took place.
3: I rebuke you in the name of Jesus. I'll shoot you in the name of Jesus.
28: Well, this morning, the panel voted 3-0 to deny Grayson's request. With that, he will remain in custody. Grayson, who gunned down Massey in 2024, was seeking release because he has cancer. Miami's Archbishop is tossing what he calls a Hail Mary to help Haitians facing deportation. Archbishop Thomas Winski went to Washington earlier this week to ask lawmakers to extend temporary protected status. He said it would be unconscionable to send hundreds of thousands of people back to a house on fire. Winski knows the odds are long, but he tells the Miami Herald he is not giving up. TPS ended for upwards of 300,000 Haitians earlier this week. This is BIN News This Hour. Be sure to follow us wherever you get your podcast. I'm Andrea Coleman on the Black Information Network, home of Black News First.
7: Here's what's trending this hour. A deal to disarm Hamas has been announced. President Trump wrote on Truth Social Thursday that the Board of Peace has reached an agreement that would completely disarm all groups in Gaza. Seattle's police chief has resigned following questions over his absence during a chaotic shooting at a downtown food festival. And passports featuring President Trump's image are set to be offered by the State Department at passport application events across the country. I'm Amber Payton, and that's what's trending.
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24: A new report says the NBA's investigation into the Los Angeles Clippers over alleged salary cap violations could extend beyond Commissioner Adam Silver's deadline. ESPN reports the probe could continue into 2027 if the findings or any discipline are challenged through arbitration. The Clippers are accused of using a promotional deal with the now defunct banking company Aspiration to funnel money to star forward Kawhi Leonard. Silver had said he hoped to wrap up the nearly 10-month investigation before the new season begins. Meanwhile, WNBA stars Angel Reese and Paige Beckers will not face discipline from the league over a friendly wager that surfaced on social media. A now-deleted post between the Dallas Wings guard and Atlanta Dream forward appeared to reference a bet ahead of their upcoming matchup. The WNBA said the post missed the mark and confirmed the matter was addressed internally with no further action needed. And former LSU wide receiver Demetrius Byrd is facing charges in Miami Beach after police say he threatened another passenger with a knife on a city bus. A 40-year-old helped LSU win the 2007 national championship before injuries from a car crash derailed his NFL career. With the latest in sports, I'm Morgan Wood on the Black Information Network.
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4: In our top story, Chicago Mayor Brandon Johnson is praising the Supreme Court's decision to reject President Trump's effort to end birthright citizenship. The city's black mayor said the decision reaffirms that every child born in the United States is a citizen of this country.
9: Today's decision allows our residents to continue to live, work, and contribute to the fabric of our city without fear of losing their most fundamental right.
4: The Supreme Court ruled Trump's executive order to eliminate the 14th Amendment's guarantee that those born in the U.S. are American citizens was unlawful.
1: In Detroit, Michigan, the city council has approved a 9-month extension of the city's contract with ShotSpotter after a narrow 5-4 vote. The contract will cost the city over $2 million. Residents are raising concerns about surveillance, privacy, and the impact on neighborhoods where the technology is being implemented. This Black woman voicing her support while attending the city council meeting.
8: Unfortunately, my nephew was killed. But if it wasn't for this ShotSpotter, my 7-year-old son would be dead. So I support it because it's going to save a lot of children.
1: One critic says ShotSpotter targets Black and brown communities and violates privacy. According to Data USA, Detroit is a majority Black populated city. 75% of residents there identify as Black or African American. In Jackson, Mississippi, bond has been denied for two Black men accused in a triple homicide. The incident claimed the lives of two women and a 2-year-old child. Black Police Chief Rochelle Brackney.
10: We will not comment or speculate on motive. Again, we don't want to jeopardize this case and put anything at risk. We're going to make sure that every single lead is uncovered. Every information that we have is thoroughly vetted.
1: The suspects have been identified as Cornelius Carter and Jordan Carter. The men are not related. Cops say they were arrested after attempting to flee from police while in a car. Both men were charged with capital murder.
4: A Black woman has filed a complaint against two Texas hospitals after experiencing a miscarriage in 2025. Despite seeking medical help, Lynn Calloway says she was initially denied treatment to terminate the pregnancy and was sent home with minimal care. The complaint alleges violations of the Federal Emergency Medical Treatment and Labor Act. The hospitals are addressing the complaint through regulatory processes, and Calloway has also filed complaints with the Texas Medical Board and Texas Board of Nursing. And finally, a Black female board-certified autism technician and founder of Spectrum Protection has been recognized by the Evergreen Awards as the best neurodivergent support services in the U.S. of 2026. Meet Elena Simpson. The award acknowledges the company's approach to supporting neurodivergent individuals through practical strategies. I'm Mike Moore, along with Nicole Deal, on your home for 24/7 News, the Black Information Network.
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15: Cassie Ventura has scored a legal victory in a civil lawsuit tied to Sean Diddy Combs. A federal judge dismissed with prejudice the racketeering, sex trafficking, and human trafficking claims brought against Ventura by former male escort Clayton Howard, meaning those claims cannot be refiled against her. Howard alleged Ventura was an active participant in Combs' alleged criminal enterprise, but the lawsuit against Combs remains ongoing. Elsewhere in entertainment news, the Hollywood Chamber of Commerce has announced the class of 2027 for the Hollywood Walk of Fame, with several Black entertainers among this year's honorees. Actor Idris Elba and Delroy Lindo will receive stars in the motion picture category, while Kiki Palmer, David Alan Grier, and Raven Simone are being recognized for television. In recording, Lil Wayne and Grandmaster Flash earned the honor, and radio personality Charlamagne the God will receive a star in the radio category. The 32-member class was selected from hundreds of nominations and will be honored during ceremonies over the next 2 years. With the latest in entertainment, I'm Morgan Wood on the Black Information Network.
0: This is Chelsea Handler from Dear Chelsea. 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
1: Cool Deal on your home for 24/7 news, the Black Information Network. Black civil rights attorney Ben Crump and the family of 18-year-old Nolan Wells are once again pushing for a full and transparent investigation. Crump asking anyone with information about his death to come forward.
25: We stand for the truth. Me and everybody on my legal team stand for the truth, no matter who it implicates or who it exonerates. Yes.
1: Wells disappeared during a 4th of July boating trip to Mississippi's Horn Island. He was found dead 2 days later. Crump says experts are now reviewing the audio from emergency calls and other data. The family continues to question how Wells died. Jury selection is being delayed in the death penalty trial of the man who carried out a racially motivated mass shooting at a grocery store in Buffalo, New York. Jury questioning, which was slated to start August 17th, will now begin October 13th. The change was made to allow for more pretrial motions. Peyton Gendron was already found guilty of killing 10 African Americans at the Top supermarket in 2022. He is currently serving a life sentence, but the Justice Department is seeking the death penalty. Meanwhile, North Texans are mourning the loss of longtime civil rights leader Lee Alcorn, who died earlier this month. Angela Lucky Vaughn, who is Black, worked alongside Alcorn in the NAACP. She spoke to Fox 4 News about his legacy.
26: He was never afraid to go in those areas that many people will be afraid to go in. He was there to make the betterment for people of color.
1: Alcorn was the founding president of the Grand Prairie NAACP. And finally, a new federal program called Freedom Haulers aims to help military veterans get a CDL license and transition into commercial trucking careers. President Donald Trump explained the program at a recent press conference.
27: Under our brand new Freedom Haulers, we call it Freedom Haulers Initiative, any American who has driven a heavy truck for our military will automatically be eligible for a commercial driver's license.
1: 34 states are now participating in the Freedom Haulers Initiative. 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
15: A new report from the National Urban League warns that recent federal policy changes could threaten decades of progress for Black Americans. The organization's annual State of Black America report raises concerns over civil rights protections, economic inequality, and the future of programs designed to expand opportunity. The Trump administration disputes those claims, saying its policies are focused on economic growth, opportunity, and support for historically Black colleges and universities. The Urban League says it will continue challenging policies it believes undermine civil rights protections, calling on states and local leaders to strengthen safeguards for Black community. The report highlights ongoing debates over the future of equity, access, and opportunity in America. That's your Washington Roundup. I'm Morgan Wood, your White House correspondent in Washington, D.C. on the Black Information Network, BINnews.com, your home for Black news first.
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1: If you have insurance with State Farm, the company may soon be sending you some money, making you part of the biggest payout in the company's history. Earlier this year, State Farm announced plans to return $5 billion to eligible auto insurance policyholders through a one-time dividend. Distributions were expected to begin in late summer, but so far, no payments just yet. State Farm estimates the average payment will be about $100 per insured vehicle. However, the actual amount will vary depending on where you live and how much your premiums were in 2025. In most cases, the dividend is expected to equal between 4% and 10% of what you paid in annual premiums. State Farm says the record dividend is possible because its auto insurance business performed better than expected last year due to fewer collisions and lower repair costs. Since State Farm is owned by its policyholders rather than outside shareholders, the company can return a portion of those profits directly to customers. Money news at 24 and 54 minutes past each hour. I'm Nicole Deal on your home for Black News First, the Black Information Network.
5: I'm Amber Payton with BIN News Now. D.C. Council Chair Phil Mendelson is criticizing Black Mayor Muriel Bowser over her decision not to sign the city's next budget. Bowser says using reserve funds for programs like paid family leave and housing vouchers creates an $837 million fiscal cliff. Mendelson argues her concerns are overstated and says her original budget proposal posed an even greater financial risk. Minneapolis has named Reginald Freeman as its new fire chief. City Council approved his term through January 2030. Freeman, who is Black, previously led fire departments in Oakland and Hartford and currently oversees fire and EMS services in Saudi Arabia. And music executive Eugene Big U Henley Jr. is facing new federal charges. Prosecutors say he tried to get two jail inmates to kill or seriously injure a witness in his racketeering case. Henley was already accused of running a South Los Angeles criminal enterprise involving murder, trafficking, and extortion. Get BIN News Now on demand 24/7 on the iHeartRadio app.
7: I'm Kevin Brown on your home for 24/7 News, the Black Information Network. President Trump's new Freedom Haulers initiative is making it easier for military veterans to become commercial truck drivers. This addresses a major shortage in Texas and nationwide.
8: It is a significant problem and is becoming more significant every day.
7: Texas trucking consultant Dr. Joe Michael says when companies can't find drivers, there's a ripple effect. Products get stuck in expensive warehouses instead of placed on store shelves, and that drives up prices to consumers. The American Red Cross is warning of a nationwide blood shortage, declaring only its second ever national blood supply crisis. Donations have fallen to a four-year summer low, but the organization's Kelly Enzor says it wouldn't be difficult to reverse the trend.
9: If we could just get three more donors at every single blood drive this summer, that would be enough to stop this shortage.
7: There's currently less than a one-day supply of type O positive blood, the most commonly transfused blood type. Health officials are urging eligible donors of all blood types to make an appointment, saying that even a single donation can help patients in critical need. There have been new developments in the investigation into the death of Black Mississippi College student Nolan Wells. Officials say the state medical examiner has completed an official autopsy, but the results have not yet been released. Once investigators finish their work, the case will be presented to a grand jury, which will determine whether any criminal charges are warranted. Investigators are also reviewing audio from a distress call made by one of Wells' friends after the July 4th boating trip, while the Wells family says independent audio experts will conduct their own analysis as they continue to seek answers. James Tallarico, the Democratic nominee for the U.S. Senate seat in Texas, is actively engaging with black voters across the state to secure their support. He's been holding town halls in black neighborhoods, visiting HBCU campuses, and campaigning with Barack Obama to build a coalition of black voters. Tallarico is committed to addressing issues important to black communities, such as voting rights, maternal mortality, and funding gaps for HBCUs. He's also vowed to protect black history and has a track record of advocating for police accountability and education reform as a state lawmaker. Tallarico's outreach efforts have garnered significant support among black voters, but he acknowledged the need to continue building trust and addressing concerns ahead of the election. Kay Wicker of The Griot reflects on the significance of black literary classics and the importance of preserving and passing down these stories through generations. Essential titles such as the autobiography of Malcolm X, Their Eyes Were Watching God, If Beale Street Could Talk, Native Son, Invisible Man, and others, emphasizing their enduring impact on culture and literature. They underscore the power of storytelling in capturing black history, imagination, and resistance, urging readers to engage with these timeless works that shape our understanding of race, identity, and faith in America. As concerns about the state of black literature persist, Wicker encourages individuals to build their own collections of these influential books and participate in ongoing discussions about what constitutes the literary black canon. I'm Kevin Brown on your home for Black News First, the Black Information Network.
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5: I'm Amber Payton on your home for 24/7 news, Norfolk's BIN 92.1, the Black Information Network. Portsmouth voters could soon decide whether to add a 1% sales tax to fund school construction and renovations. City Council voted to place the measure on the November 3rd ballot, and officials estimated could generate about $13 million for Portsmouth Public Schools.
18: The 1% sales tax could be something that could assist localities in improving their school buildings, construction, renovations. And so because in the last 50 years, if you look at it, the state hasn't really made a significant investment in ensuring that the infrastructure of our public schools is in good shape.
5: Black Mayor Shannon Glover tells Wavy News 10 the tax could help address aging school buildings, but stresses the decision ultimately belongs to voters on Election Day.
18: It's all up to the citizens of this city to vote either for or against. And however the outcome is, we're going to move forward as a city with the idea that we're going to do what's best for education and the future of the city of Portsmouth.
5: Groceries and essential hygiene products would be exempt. Virginia Governor Abigail Spanberger says her administration has restored voting and other civil rights to more than 66,000 formerly incarcerated Virginians. Those rights include serving on juries, running for office, and becoming a notary. Spanberger called felony disenfranchisement a relic of Virginia's Jim Crow past. Voters will decide this fall whether to amend the state constitution and automatically restore voting rights after release. Early voting begins September 18th ahead of Election Day on November 3rd. A Virginia arrest is drawing attention because of the suspect's unusual history. 19-year-old Tyquan Johnson, who was black, was taken into custody by U.S. Marshals in Newport News in connection with a July 19th double shooting in Newport, Rhode Island. Johnson became known as a miracle baby after surviving a medical emergency at birth that Pope Leo XIV later recognized as a miracle. Virginia is creating a new unit to crack down on illegal and potentially dangerous vape, THC, hemp, and other products. Black State Attorney General Jay Jones says the Regulated Products Enforcement Unit will conduct retail inspections, oversee product approvals, and pursue civil penalties against businesses that violate state law. Jones says the goal is to protect consumers, especially children, from deceptive or unsafe products while helping businesses understand and follow the rules. And a new Chesapeake attraction is bringing generations of Black and Indigenous history to life along the Great Dismal Swamp Canal Trail. The History Village officially opened Thursday after more than a decade of planning. It features the restored Cornland School, once used to educate Black children during segregation, along with exhibits on Maroon communities and the Underground Railroad. The Virginia Pilot reports City Council member Ella Ward says preserving the site is especially important at a time when African-American history faces growing challenges in schools. For more on these stories, plus international, national, state, and local news impacting the Black community,

0: You won't see the engineer that slams the Nissan Rogue's door 13,920 times, or the corrosive chamber that simulates 15 years of life in 5 months, or the Rogue heat-baked for over 300 combined hours. 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
13: BIN News This Hour, I'm Andrea Coleman. Coming up,
14: have been able to talk to our son, to hug him, to tell him we love him.
13: We hear from Nolan Wells' mother as the official autopsy of her son's body is completed. A former sheriff's deputy who gunned down an unarmed Black woman will remain in prison after requesting an early release. And a member of the clergy petitions lawmakers on behalf of Haitian nationals facing possible deportation.
14: We need people who are there, right? We need people who are there who actually witnessed it. Those are the people we need to call. All we want are answers. That's it. We just want answers. That's all we've ever wanted. That's all we've asked for this entire time.
13: Oh, that was Nolan Wells' mother, Christine Wansley, once again defending her push for justice and her son's death. Wansley spoke with CNN after appearing with civil rights attorney Ben Crump at the National Urban League's annual conference in Nashville. Things got heated for a moment when a reporter questioned Crump's motives for representing Wells' family. NUL President and CEO Mark Morial responding.
15: That accusation doesn't deserve a response.
16: Right.
15: It has no dignity.
16: Right.
15: Associated with someone standing up for children who have died. We fight for justice, and someone suggests all we want is publicity.
13: Meanwhile, officials say the state medical examiner has completed the official exam of the 18-year-old's body, but the results have not yet been released. Once investigators finish their work, the case will be presented to a grand jury, which will determine whether any criminal charges are warranted. Investigators are also reviewing audio from a distress call made by one of Wells' friends after the July 4th boating trip, while the Wells family says independent audio experts will conduct their own analysis as they continue to seek answers. An ex-Illinois sheriff's deputy convicted of killing Sonia Massey, a Black unarmed Springfield woman, is being denied early release from prison. Sean Grayson, who is white, appeared this morning before the Prisoner Review Board seeking a medical release. You may recall hearing this disturbing audio from the incident as it took place.
17: I'll rebuke you in the name of Jesus. I'll rebuke you in the name of God. I swear to God, I'll shoot you in your face.

0: Well, this morning, the panel voted 3-0 to deny Grayson's request. With that, he will remain in custody. Grayson, who gunned down Massey in 2024, was seeking release because he has cancer. Miami's Archbishop is tossing what he calls a Hail Mary to help Haitians facing deportation. Archbishop Thomas Winski went to Washington earlier this week to ask lawmakers to extend temporary protected status. He said it would be unconscionable to send hundreds of thousands of people back to a house on fire. Winski knows the odds are long, but he tells the Miami Herald he is not giving up. TPS ended for upwards of 300,000 Haitians earlier this week. This is BIN News this hour. Be sure to follow us wherever you get your podcast. I'm Andrea Coleman on the Black Information Network, home of Black News First.
1: Here's what's trending this hour. President Trump is conducting a cabinet meeting at Camp David. The meeting comes while the U.S. and Iran resume attacks after the collapse of the ceasefire agreement. Forecasters say records will be broken across the West this weekend as an extreme heat dome turns up temperatures from Arizona to Montana. And Seattle's Black police chief has resigned following questions over his absence during a chaotic shooting at a downtown food festival. I'm Amber Payton, and that's what's trending.
2: 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Covering the latest news, sports, and events at our historically Black colleges and universities. Here's Morgan Wood.
3: Tuskegee University's updated dress code is sparking debate well beyond its campus, with students and alumni across the HBCU community weighing in online. While the policy bans bonnets, do-rags, bedroom slippers, and revealing clothing in classrooms and dining halls, it also requires students to own business attire for professional events. Supporters say the changes reinforce the university's long-standing emphasis on professionalism and career readiness. But critics argue the policy leans into respectability politics, places an added financial burden on students, and raises concerns about policing Black culture and self-expression. Others have also questioned how the rules will be enforced. University President Dr. Mark Brown says the goal is to prepare students for the workforce, not restrict the Tuskegee experience. With the latest in HBCU news, I'm Morgan Wood on the Black Information Network.
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9: Cell phones have been an integral part of connecting our modern world. But did you know a Black nuclear engineer pioneered the technology for them? Henry Thomas Sampson was born in 1934 in Jackson, Mississippi. He earned his bachelor's degree in chemical engineering from Purdue University in 1956, followed by his master's degree from UCLA in 1961 and his PhD shortly after. In 1971, Henry Sampson created the Gamma Electric Cell. It's a device which produced long-lasting power to satellites. Sampson's innovation caught the attention of the Motorola Company, which then placed his patented technology into their telephones. This eventually led to the very first telephone calls being made using cell phones. Henry Sampson passed on June 4th, 2015. His genius and Black excellence helped create the globally connected world we share today. This is Tammy Eswick for the Black Information Network.
10: 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I'm Mike Strautmanis, and my history lives here.
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12: We begin in Los Angeles, California. We now know that Black artist David will go on trial for murder.
14: The singer, whose real name is David Burke, is accused of murdering 14-year-old Celeste Rivas Hernandez. After a week-long preliminary hearing wrapped up in Los Angeles, a judge ruled there's enough evidence for him to stand trial. Last year, her remains were found in the trunk of Burke's Tesla as it was being held in a tow yard in Hollywood. Prosecutors say Burke met the teen on social media and had a sexual relationship with her for years. They claim he killed her after she threatened to expose their relationship and ruin his music career. I'm Morgan Wood on the Black Information Network.
15: In Los Angeles, California, the city's Black mayor, Karen Bass, is blaming the Trump administration for increasing homelessness in the city. This comes just ahead of a new count. Bass says the Trump administration drove up everyday costs like rent, gas, and groceries while cutting safety net funding. The 2026 homeless count in Los Angeles County showed a significant increase, with an estimated 73,040 people without permanent housing. That highlights the inadequacy of existing housing programs. There are economic factors playing a key role in the homelessness crisis, and the city faces the daunting task of producing hundreds of thousands of new housing units to address the shortage. Also, housing costs and rent burdens are driving lots of residents out of the city to more affordable areas. Meanwhile, newly released IRS data shows billions of dollars in taxpayer wealth flowing into Texas. The state's business leaders say this is something they've been tracking for years.
16: People, businesses, and investment continue choosing Texas because they have confidence in our economy.
15: Gabriella Von Moore Mullen with the Texas Association of Business credits the state's predictable regulatory environment. Data from the IRS shows the state gained over $5 billion in adjusted gross income from people moving to Texas from other states. Meanwhile, California and New York recorded multi-billion dollar losses. According to census.gov, 13.4% of residents in Texas identify as Black or African American.
12: A Richmond, Virginia community is mourning the loss of a Black mother of four who died after contracting a salmonella infection. Atlanta News First is reporting Ayla Garcia contracted the infection during her trip to Nairobi, Kenya. Garcia traveled to Kenya recently with her church and family to support an orphanage. It was there she spent 2 weeks in the hospital after her condition escalated to a life-threatening condition. She had sickle cell disease, which her family says made the infection even more dangerous. A fundraising effort is underway to bring her body home. And finally, the 18th annual Detroit Black Music Awards will be held on August 2nd at the American Serbian Memorial Hall in Detroit, Michigan. Founded by Misty Love in 2009, the event honors local artists, entertainers, and cultural leaders. Again, that date, August 2nd. I'm Mike Moore, along with Nicole Deal, on your home for 24/7 News, the Black Information Network.
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17: Right in the middle of the fun at the popular Bite of Seattle Food Festival. Three dead, at least four people shot, including a two-year-old. The injured will survive. 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
15: One United Bank is widely recognized as the largest Black-owned bank in the United States. It continues to position itself as a financial institution focused on serving Black communities and helping to close the racial wealth gap. The bank was reportedly formed through the merger of several Black-owned banks and now operates nationally through mostly digital and online banking services. The bank is a Certified Community Development Financial Institution, or CDFI. Accordingly, it has has directed hundreds of millions of dollars into loans and investments in historically underserved communities. And speaking of being there when you need them, according to the company's website, OneUnited.com, they even fund small emergency loans with no credit check. The bank is reportedly not just offering checking and savings accounts. Its mission is to invest in Black communities, help Black families become more financially literate, offer more access to capital, and create a path to wealth. 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
15: Deal on your home for 24/7 news, the Black Information Network. We begin in Texas with a case that is eerily similar to the death of Nolan Wells in Mississippi. A grand jury in Dallas County has indicted 19-year-old Lucas Roper, who is white, in connection with the drowning death of 18-year-old Daniel Irving, who is black. Irving disappeared back in April, and his mother remembers the pain.
20: I called and texted my son multiple times, and there was no reply. I was immediately alone.
15: Investigators say Roper admitted to throwing away Irving's clothes, deleting messages from his phone, and then throwing the phone away. The medical examiner ruled his death accidental. Meanwhile, a new report says recent federal policy changes under the Trump administration are putting decades of progress for Black Americans at risk. The National Urban League's annual State of Black America report cites numerous concerns while accusing the administration of weakening civil rights protections. The White House disputes those claims, saying they are expanding economic opportunity and support for historically Black colleges and universities. In other news, the American Red Cross is declaring a nationwide blood supply crisis. Donations have fallen to a four-year summer low, but the organization's Kelly Eisenor says it wouldn't be difficult to reverse the trend.
21: If we could just get three more donors at every single blood drive this summer, that would be enough to stop this shortage.
15: Right now, there's less than a one-day supply of type O positive blood, the most commonly transfused blood type. And finally, former President Barack Obama is continuing one of his favorite summer traditions by releasing his annual playlist. The collection of over 40 songs span hip-hop, R&B, gospel, jazz, rock, and international genres. The playlist opens with a Glenn Hanser track, adding a message of support for the late musician's family. The list features artists from Doechii, Marvin Gaye, Nina Simone, Earth, Wind, and Fire, A Tribe Called Quest, Drake, The Beatles, Johnny Cash, and others. I'm Nicole Deal on your home for Black News First, the Black Information Network. Your healthy minute is next.
22: Do you take herbal or dietary supplements, receive acupuncture, or use other types of complementary and alternative medicine? Well, many people do, but they don't discuss it with their health providers, and their providers don't ask. A recent survey found that almost two-thirds of people 50 or older are using complementary medicine, yet less than one-third discuss it with their providers. Medical research agencies and organizations encourage open discussions of your complementary medicine use. Take control and help ensure safe, coordinated care, and make a list in advance so you remember to include all therapies and treatments you use on your patient history forms. When considering a new complementary therapy, ask about its safety, effectiveness, and any interactions with medications you are taking. Remember, patients need to tell and providers need to ask. It's always good to talk when it's about your health. And that's your Healthy Minute. I'm Mike Island on the Black Information Network.
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0: I'm Amber Payton with BIN News Now. The family of Black Mississippi teenager Nolan Wells is continuing its push for answers after his death. His parents joined other families at the National Urban League Conference in Nashville, where attorney Ben Crump called for more investigation and accountability. Black Los Angeles Mayor Karen Bass has ordered a delay on efforts to rebuild the burned Lineage Logistics warehouse in Boyle Heights. The company recently filed plans to reconstruct the facility, even as cleanup of rotting food and debris continues. Bass says city departments should put any rebuilding requests on hold while the property and its future use are investigated. And the National Urban League says recent Trump administration policies are putting decades of progress for Black Americans at risk. Its annual State of Black America report cites weakened civil rights protections. The White House disputes that, pointing to economic initiatives and support for HBCUs. Get BIN News Now on demand 24/7 on the iHeartRadio app.
1: I'm Vanessa Tyler on the Black Information Network, your home for Black News First. The official autopsy is in, complete, in the Nolan Wells case. So how did he die? That will be presented to a Mississippi grand jury. At this time, even the family or their lawyer, civil rights attorney Ben Crump, know what it concludes, and officials have yet to contact them.
3: No, they have not. And we will pose that question next week. But in the meantime, we're going to persist on doing everything we can to dot every I, cross every T. I know we're consulting with audio engineering experts. We're consulting with oceanography experts. We are still asking everybody who has a video, photograph, any kind of communications on Snapchat to call the tip line. We're very grateful that so many people have called, and we believe we're starting to get a more clear picture of what happened.
1: There is at least $175,000 for information into how the Black 18-year-old died, discovered in the water during an outing with white friends July 4th on Horn Island in Mississippi. There's been an arrest related to the Nolan Wells case. Reports are a California man has been charged with sending death threats to the mother of one of Nolan's friends who happens to be a Mississippi judge. Police say the threats to Judge Ashley Cole by a 27-year-old man who was charged with making the threats. She is the stepmother to Warren Hudson, who is one of the friends on the boat. In fact, all associated with the case have received threats, including the parents of Nolan Wells. A Black mother and grandmother face murder, charged in New York City with starving their 16-year-old autistic son to death. It could have been double because the teen, Adonis Jarvis, who police say weighed only 59 pounds, had a twin who was in just as bad shape, weighing in at 60 pounds. Now 36-year-old Geneva Jarvis and her 62-year-old mother, the boy's grandmother, face murder. Bronx neighbors say the boys, who were nonverbal, looked in bad shape.
4: The kids, you could tell that, they could have been doing better. You know what I'm saying? Like, they could have been, more healthier and more better, but that's not, that's not me to say. They're not my kids.
1: The other teen taken out of the home will survive. These are the kind of children not many want in their homes. They are the teenaged foster kids with mental health and other complex needs. A federal audit shows South Carolina placed hundreds of foster kids in unapproved housing because the state lacked homes equipped for their needs. A new Health and Human Services report shows these children had to be placed in temporary stays, not in a loving home, but in government offices, hotels, or other unlicensed places. State officials blame the emergency placements on a shortage of mental health providers and families willing to open their doors. I'm Vanessa Tyler on the Black Information Network, your home for Black News First.
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0: I'm Amber Payton on your home for 24/7 news, Norfolk's BIN 92.1, the Black Information Network. Portsmouth voters could soon decide whether to add a 1% sales tax to fund school construction and renovations. City Council voted to place the measure on the November 3rd ballot, and officials estimated could generate about $13 million for Portsmouth Public Schools.
9: The 1% sales tax could be something that could assist localities in improving their school buildings, construction, renovations. And so because in the last 50 years, if you look at it, the state hasn't really made a significant investment in ensuring that the infrastructure of our public schools is in good shape.
0: Black Mayor Shannon Glover tells Wavy News 10 the tax could help address aging school buildings, but stresses the decision ultimately belongs to voters on Election Day.
9: It's all up to the citizens of this city to vote either for or against. And however the outcome is, we're going to move forward as a city with the idea that we're going to do what's best for education and the future of the city of Portsmouth.
0: Groceries and essential hygiene products would be exempt. Virginia Governor Abigail Spanberger says her administration has restored voting and other civil rights to more than 66,000 formerly incarcerated Virginians. Those rights include serving on juries, running for office, and becoming a notary. Spanberger called felony disenfranchisement a relic of Virginia's Jim Crow past. Voters will decide this fall whether to amend the state constitution and automatically restore voting rights after release. Early voting begins September 18th ahead of Election Day on November 3rd. A Virginia arrest is drawing attention because of the suspect's unusual history. 19-year-old Tyquan Johnson, who was black, was taken into custody by U.S. Marshals in Newport News in connection with a July 19th double shooting in Newport, Rhode Island. Johnson became known as a miracle baby after surviving a medical emergency at birth that Pope Leo XIV later recognized as a miracle. Virginia is creating a new unit to crack down on illegal and potentially dangerous vape, THC, hemp, and other products. Black State Attorney General Jay Jones says the Regulated Products Enforcement Unit will conduct retail inspections, oversee product approvals, and pursue civil penalties against businesses that violate state law. Jones says the goal is to protect consumers, especially children, from deceptive or unsafe products while helping businesses understand and follow the rules. And a new Chesapeake attraction is bringing generations of Black and Indigenous history to life along the Great Dismal Swamp Canal Trail. The History Village officially opened Thursday after more than a decade of planning. It features the restored Cornland School, once used to educate Black children during segregation, along with exhibits on Maroon communities and the Underground Railroad. The Virginia Pilot reports City Council member Ella Ward says preserving the site is especially important at a time when African-American history faces growing challenges in schools. For more on these stories, plus international, national, state, and local news impacting the Black community, listen to the Black Information Network on the iHeartRadio app or log on to BINnews.com. 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I'm Amber Payton on your home for Black News First, Norfolk's BIN 92.1, the Black Information Network.
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28: Seven Save-A-Lot grocery stores in Chicago, Illinois are closing 4 years after the city gave over $13 million to parent company Yellow Banana.
5: What happens next?
29: Wisconsin's attorney general is urging residents to trust in the independent review on the deadly shooting of 38-year-old Corey Ruiz.
2: Happens here.
30: BIN News This Hour, I'm Andrea Coleman. Coming up,
31: have been able to talk to our son, to hug him, to tell him we love him.
30: We hear from Nolan Wells' mother as the official autopsy of her son's body is completed. A former sheriff's deputy who gunned down an unarmed Black woman will remain in prison after requesting an early release. And a member of the clergy petitions lawmakers on behalf of Haitian nationals facing possible deportation.
31: We need people who are there, right? We need people who are there who actually witnessed it. Those are the people we need to call. All we want are answers. That's it. We just want answers. That's all we've ever wanted. That's all we've asked for this entire time.
30: Oh, that was Nolan Wells' mother, Christine Wansley, once again defending her push for justice and her son's death. Wansley spoke with CNN after appearing with civil rights attorney Ben Crump at the National Urban League's annual conference in Nashville. Things got heated for a moment when a reporter questioned Crump's motives for representing Wells' family. NUL President and CEO Mark Morial responding.
32: Well, that accusation doesn't deserve a response.
33: Right.
32: It has no dignity associated with someone standing up for children who have died. We fight for justice, and someone suggests all we want is publicity.
30: Meanwhile, officials say the state medical examiner has completed the official exam of the 18-year-old's body, but the results have not yet been released. Once investigators finish their work, the case will be presented to a grand jury, which will determine whether any criminal charges are warranted. Investigators are also reviewing audio from a distress call made by one of Wells' friends after the July 4th boating trip, while the Wells family says independent audio experts will conduct their own analysis as they continue to seek answers. An ex-Illinois sheriff's deputy convicted of killing Sonia Massey, a Black unarmed Springfield woman, is being denied early release from prison. Sean Grayson, who is white, appeared this morning before the prisoner review board seeking a medical release. You may recall hearing this disturbing audio from the incident as it took place.
34: I rebuke you in the name of Jesus. I rebuke you in the name of God. I swear to God, I'll you straight to your face.
35: Okay,
30: well, this morning, the panel voted 3-0 to deny Grayson's request. With that, he will remain in custody. Grayson, who gunned down Massey in 2024, was seeking release because he has cancer. Miami's Archbishop is tossing what he calls a Hail Mary to help Haitians facing deportation. Archbishop Thomas Winski went to Washington earlier this week to ask lawmakers to extend temporary protected status. He said it would be unconscionable to send hundreds of thousands of people back to a house on fire. Winski knows the odds are long, but he tells the Miami Herald he is not giving up. TPS ended for upwards of 300,000 Haitians earlier this week. This is BIN News this hour. Be sure to follow us wherever you get your podcast. I'm Andrea Coleman on the Black Information Network, home of Black News First.
1: Here's what's trending this hour. A deal to disarm Hamas has been announced. President Trump wrote on Truth Social Thursday that the Board of Peace has reached an agreement that would completely disarm all groups in Gaza. Seattle's police chief has resigned following questions over his absence during a chaotic shooting at a downtown food festival. And passports featuring President Trump's image are set to be offered by the State Department at passport application events across the country. I'm Amber Payton, and that's what's trending.
2: Sports on the Black Information Network.
3: A new report says the NBA's investigation into the Los Angeles Clippers over alleged salary cap violations could extend beyond Commissioner Adam Silver's deadline. ESPN reports the probe could continue into 2027 if the findings or any discipline are challenged through arbitration. The Clippers are accused of using a promotional deal with the now defunct banking company Aspiration to funnel money to star forward Kawhi Leonard. Silver had said he hoped to wrap up the nearly 10-month investigation before the new season begins. Meanwhile, WNBA stars Angel Reese and Paige Beckers will not face discipline from the league over a friendly wager that surfaced on social media. A now-deleted post between the Dallas Wings guard and Atlanta Dream forward appeared to reference a bet ahead of their upcoming matchup. The WNBA said the post missed the mark and confirmed the matter was addressed internally with no further action needed. And former LSU wide receiver Demetrius Byrd is facing charges in Miami Beach after police say he threatened another passenger with a knife on a city bus. The 40-year-old helped LSU win the 2007 national championship before injuries from a car crash derailed his NFL career. With the latest in sports, I'm Morgan Wood on the Black Information Network.
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6: Network. Here are your top stories. Virginia cops shoot a black woman's dog dead after entering the wrong apartment. She's devastated. Experts say there are many reasons for so much gun violence in black communities. We have some of their insights. And Haitians living in Springfield, Ohio are scrambling to get affairs in order, lawyering up and applying for asylum since the Supreme Court's decision to end temporary protected status for immigrants. CNN asked Homeland Security Secretary Mark Wayne Mullen if the State Department's website says not to travel to Haiti because of violence, why is it safe to send Haitians there?
7: Well, that do not travel is not for Haitians. That's do not travel for the United States because they are kidnapping or trying to kidnap individuals from the United States because they feel like their family has the money to pay the ransom.
6: This Haitian who just applied for asylum responded to that on CNN.
8: I mean, it's like Americans or human being, us Haitians, we are not. Any type of thing can happen to us as long as Americans are protected.
6: Roughly 350,000 Haitians in the U.S. could be affected by this decision, and 10 to 20,000 live in the Springfield region alone. And legal arguments are underway in the state of Mississippi over who's going to take over the Jackson Medgar Wiley Evers International Airport. Black Democratic Representative Robert Johnson told the court Senate Bill 2162 was designed to do one thing, remove black leadership from the airport authority. The bill replaced the 5-member Jackson Municipal Airport Authority with a 9-member regional board. The city would appoint only 2 members. Johnson offered amendments to fellow lawmakers in 2016, requiring 5 of the 9 to be black. All were voted down. The state says those claims are bogus, and the legislature thought broader oversight would improve the airport's services.
9: You can only determine whether or not a person is racist by an action they take. And they may not be racist on Monday, but if you take a racist vote on Wednesday, that's a racist vote. And I'll say that anywhere.
6: Meanwhile, in Seattle, homeowners there could get the same protection from pushy real estate solicitors that they already have from telemarketers. The Seattle Medium reports Black Council member Dion Foster has introduced legislation to create a city do not solicit list giving homeowners the power to block unwanted calls, texts, and emails from real estate agents, with fees and penalties for those who violate it. Foster says the measure is especially critical for Black legacy homeowners in neighborhoods like the Central District, where declining home ownership has left families vulnerable to predatory real estate pressure. And finally, as America celebrates 250 years, it's a special moment for Black pilot Alex Cole. He served as a lieutenant colonel for 2 decades in the Air Force and later as a presidential pilot. But that's not the most unique part of his story. You see, his great uncle was a Tuskegee Airman. Those are the celebrated Black aviators who served during World War II. And Cole says the country's anniversary prompts him to cherish that part of history and his legacy. I'm Esther Dillard on your home for Black News First, the Black Information Network.
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3: Cassie Ventura has scored a legal victory in a civil lawsuit tied to Sean Diddy Combs. A federal judge dismissed with prejudice the racketeering, sex trafficking, and human trafficking claims brought against Ventura by former male escort Clayton Howard, meaning those claims cannot be refiled against her. Howard alleged Ventura was an active participant in Combs' alleged criminal enterprise, but the lawsuit against Combs remains ongoing. Elsewhere in entertainment news, the Hollywood Chamber of Commerce has announced the class of 2027 for the Hollywood Walk of Fame, with several Black entertainers among this year's honorees. Actor Idris Elba and Delroy Lindo will receive stars in the motion picture category, while Kiki Palmer, David Alan Grier, and Raven Simone are being recognized for television. In recording, Lil Wayne and Grandmaster Flash earned the honor, and radio personality Charlamagne Tha God will receive a star in the radio category. The 32-member class was selected from hundreds of nominations and will be honored during ceremonies over the next 2 years. With the latest in entertainment, I'm Morgan Wood on the Black Information Network.
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5: I'm Tammy Eswick on your home for 24/7 news, the Black Information Network. A New Orleans citizen watchdog group says new crime stats show that violent crime in the majority black city of New Orleans is down 70% when you compare it to stats from 2022. The report says officials with the Metropolitan Crime Commission, a nonprofit organization, credit police partnerships, faster response times, and more proactive policing for the drop in crime. A bus fight in Jackson, Mississippi. Not passengers, but over bus driver pay. It has J-Tran drivers on the picket line instead of picking people up on their routes. Here's Gary Coles, the transit chief, who's a black man, via WJTV.
14: We've put a pretty significant wage package on the table that includes a ton of off days, from sick days to vacations.
5: Here's Charles Torrens Jr., president of the Transit Union Local 1208, also via WJTV.
16: We don't have that on in writing. We don't have anything what they have been putting out there. We believe it's all propaganda because the last contract offer or proposal they gave us was a 5% for operators in the year 26 and 3% in 27.
5: Hope Leo speaking to NBC News about what he loves about being American. His comments came ahead of his concert for peace this week. He said freedom and opportunity, and then went on to say this.
17: I come from a family that my grandparents were immigrants. On my mother's side, we have people who were both slaves and slave owners. There's a history of if you will, growing up and the kind of experience that helps me to recognize myself one of the greatest wealths of the United States.
5: Well, a black man and New Orleans artist, Terrence Osborne, painted the new I Voted stickers that many will wear after voting in Louisiana. Louisiana Secretary of State Nancy Landry says she's betting on the stickers being so popular with residents that it drives people to the polls. For more on these stories, plus international, national, state, and local news impacting the black community, listen to the Black Information Network on the iHeartRadio app or log on to BINnews.com. 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
3: The American Red Cross is warning of a nationwide blood shortage, declaring just the second national blood supply crisis in its history. Blood donations have dropped to a four-year summer low, leaving the organization with less than a one-day supply of type O positive blood, the nation's most commonly transfused blood type. The Red Cross has even begun limiting shipments of type O blood to some hospitals as demand outpaces donations. Sickle cell disease, which primarily affects people of African descent, often requires frequent blood transfusions, and patients benefit most from closely matched blood donated by people of similar ancestry. Health officials are urging eligible donors of all types, especially type O, to schedule an appointment, saying one donation could help save multiple lives. That's your Healthy Minute. I'm Morgan Wood on the Black Information Network, BINnews.com, your home for Black News First.
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3: Too many Americans are being forced to choose between health care and other necessities. Unfortunately, many families delay or skip medical care altogether because they simply can't afford it. That's why a growing coalition of health care advocates, civil rights groups, and community organizations is launching a nationwide effort called One Nation Overcharged. Their mission is to draw attention to the rising cost of health care in the United States. The campaign is led by the Robert Wood Johnson Foundation, where Dr. Starsky Wilson, who is Black, is the chairman of the board. The One Nation Overcharge campaign wants to amplify the stories of Americans who are struggling to afford doctor visits, prescriptions, insurance premiums, and other medical expenses. The campaign also encourages people to speak out about health care affordability. Organizers say the goal is to build public awareness and spark conversations about solutions. In other words, putting patients ahead of profits. Money news at 24 and 54 minutes past each hour. I'm Nicole Deal on your home for Black News First, the Black Information Network.
1: I'm Amber Payton with BIN News Now. D.C. Council Chair Phil Mendelson is criticizing Black Mayor Muriel Bowser over her decision not to sign the city's next budget. Bowser says using reserve funds for programs like paid family leave and housing vouchers creates an $837 million fiscal cliff. Mendelson argues her concerns are overstated and says her original budget proposal posed an even greater financial risk. Minneapolis has named Reginald Freeman as its new fire chief. City Council approved his term through January 2030. Freeman, who is Black, previously led fire departments in Oakland and Hartford and currently oversees fire and EMS services in Saudi Arabia. And music executive Eugene Big U Henley Jr. is facing new federal charges. Prosecutors say he tried to get two jail inmates to kill or seriously injure a witness in his racketeering case. Henley was already accused of running a South Los Angeles criminal enterprise involving murder, trafficking, and extortion. Get BIN News Now on demand 24/7 on the iHeartRadio app.
3: I'm Vanessa Tyler on the Black Information Network, your home for Black News First. The key to real wealth has always been in owning the business, but that's not easy. So that's why we're interested in what Early Walker has to say. His rags to riches story is an incentive for us all. Early Walker, welcome to the Black Information Network.
7: Thank you again so much for having me.
3: You were working at the Chicago Public Schools and decided, take this job and shove it. Luckily, the job had a pension, which was the seed to your business. Talk about that.
7: Well, luckily and unluckily, I always say, because unfortunately, it wasn't much of a pension. I only had $10,000. That was, a small nest egg compared to what I actually needed. But high hopes, high dreams, and $10,000 is what I had to my name.
8: He decided to start a towing company. A friend had one and seemed to be making money.
7: Hey, I asked him a simple question. I said, let me ask you something. I see you doing well with this. I said, do you think I can at least make $100 a day? And he laughed at me. I'll never forget. He laughed at me. He said, yeah, you can make more than $100 a day. I always tell people my story is the story you don't want to follow. Because it's an unorthodox story. I didn't do the research I needed to do. I didn't look into, what tow trucks costed. I didn't look into what it cost to set up a corporation, set up a business, right? I didn't have, a large volume of money for emergencies, right? I had a dream.
8: Credit bad, business loans denied. He couldn't even get a tow truck, so he went to Craigslist. This was before Facebook Marketplace. A guy was selling a used tow truck. Price? $9,500. He did have 10 grand, but talked the guy down to $7,500.
7: It's what I call my Sanford and Son tow truck. The truck was beat down, torn up.
8: That old raggedy Sanford and Son looking tow truck got him business. His niche? The $40 holla. In other words, call him every tow $40. Then he got the municipal contracts. He says rare for a Black-owned towing company. It meant bigger contracts, more money.
7: At one point, my highest point, I had 22 trucks, and then, of course, the conversation of the day is, private equity eventually knocked on my door and said, hey, how can we join forces?
8: He accepted the offer. Now he's made it and wants you to make it too with his No Business Left Behind initiative.
7: And it doesn't matter what type of business it is. So what I am pushing out now is from a national level, going on this 10-city tour. We're going to go in 10 cities, and we're looking for one business in each city to help. 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Also, bank account. Set up a bank account. Hire an accountant, you know, hire a CPA, you know, hire someone that understands numbers, understands books, that can help you scale. Because, you know, again, like I was in the business of figuring it out, but you don't have to figure it out if you do the right things from the beginning, right? Structure yourself up, set yourself up correctly, and you'll win in the beginning. And also, last but not least, I would say, make sure you brand yourself accordingly. Like I said earlier, ask yourself, what is different from me and my business than everybody else?
8: Follow Mr. Early Walker on all social media. Black self-made millionaire, Early Walker. Thank you for the inspiration.
7: Thank you so much for having me again.
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1: 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Portsmouth voters could soon decide whether to add a 1% sales tax to fund school construction and renovations. City Council voted to place the measure on the November 3rd ballot, and officials estimated could generate about $13 million for Portsmouth Public Schools.
6: The 1% sales tax could be something that could assist the localities in improving their school buildings. Construction, renovations. And so because in the last 50 years, if you look at it, the state hasn't really made a significant investment in ensuring that the infrastructure of our public schools is in good shape.
1: Black Mayor Shannon Glover tells Wavy News 10 the tax could help address aging school buildings, but stresses the decision ultimately belongs to voters on Election Day.
6: It's all up to the citizens of this city to vote either for or against. And however the outcome is, we're going to move forward as a city with the idea that we're going to do what's best for education and the future of the city of Portsmouth.
1: Groceries and essential hygiene products would be exempt. Virginia Governor Abigail Spanberger says her administration has restored voting and other civil rights to more than 66,000 formerly incarcerated Virginians. Those rights include serving on juries, running for office, and becoming a notary. Spanberger called felony disenfranchisement a relic of Virginia's Jim Crow past. Voters will decide this fall whether to amend the state constitution and automatically restore voting rights after release. Early voting begins September 18th ahead of Election Day on November 3rd. A Virginia arrest is drawing attention because of the suspect's unusual history. 19-year-old Tyquan Johnson, who was black, was taken into custody by U.S. Marshals in Newport News in connection with a July 19th double shooting in Newport, Rhode Island. Johnson became known as a miracle baby after surviving a medical emergency at birth that Pope Leo XIV later recognized as a miracle. Virginia is creating a new unit to crack down on illegal and potentially dangerous vape, THC, hemp, and other products. Black State Attorney General Jay Jones says the Regulated Products Enforcement Unit will conduct retail inspections, oversee product approvals, and pursue civil penalties against businesses that violate state law. Jones says the goal is to protect consumers, especially children, from deceptive or unsafe products while helping businesses understand and follow the rules. And a new Chesapeake attraction is bringing generations of Black and Indigenous history to life along the Great Dismal Swamp Canal Trail. The History Village officially opened Thursday after more than a decade of planning. It features the restored Cornland School, once used to educate Black children during segregation, along with exhibits on Maroon communities and the Underground Railroad. The Virginia Pilot reports City Council member Ella Ward says preserving the site is especially important at a time when African American history faces growing challenges in schools. For more on these stories, plus international, national, state, and local news impacting the Black community, listen to the Black Information Network on the iHeartRadio app or log on to BINnews.com. 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I'm Amber Payton on your home for Black News First, Norfolk's BIN 92.1, the Black Information Network.
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3: Howard University says over 200 students have been re-enrolled after over 500 were told they could not start classes in August.
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4: During a conversation with Representative Jasmine Crockett, Black Representative LaMonica McIvory criticized the Democratic Party's response to McIvory's case.
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6: BIN News This Hour, I'm Andrea Coleman. Coming up,
7: have been able to talk to our son, to hug him, to tell him we love him.
6: We hear from Nolan Wells' mother as the official autopsy of her son's body is completed. A former sheriff's deputy who gunned down an unarmed Black woman will remain in prison after requesting an early release. And a member of the clergy petitions lawmakers on behalf of Haitian nationals facing possible deportation.
7: We need people who are there. Right? We need people who are there who actually witnessed it. Those are the people we need to call. All we want are answers. That's it. We just want answers. That's all we've ever wanted. That's all we've asked for this entire time.
6: Oh, that was Nolan Wells' mother, Christine Wansley, once again defending her push for justice and her son's death. Wansley spoke with CNN after appearing with civil rights attorney Ben Crump at the National Urban League's annual conference in Nashville. Things got heated for a moment when a reporter questioned Crump's motives for representing Wells' family. NUL President and CEO Mark Morial responding.
8: That accusation doesn't deserve a response.
9: Right.
8: It has no dignity.
9: Right.
8: Associated with someone standing up for children who have died. We fight for justice, and someone suggests all we want is publicity.
6: Meanwhile, officials say the state medical examiner has completed the official exam of the 18-year-old's body, but the results have not yet been released. Once investigators finish their work, the case will be presented to a grand jury, which will determine whether any criminal charges are warranted. Investigators are also reviewing audio from a distress call made by one of Wells' friends after the July 4th boating trip, while the Wells family says independent audio experts will conduct their own analysis as they continue to seek answers. An ex-Illinois sheriff's deputy convicted of killing Sonia Massey, a Black unarmed Springfield woman, is being denied early release from prison. Sean Grayson, who is white, appeared this morning before the Prisoner Review Board seeking a medical release. You may recall hearing this disturbing audio from the incident as it took place.
10: I'll rebuke you in the name of Jesus. I'll kill you in the name of
11: Jesus. Better not, I swear to God, I'll you straight in the face.
6: Well, this morning, the panel voted 3-0 to deny Grayson's request. With that, he will remain in custody. Grayson, who gunned down Massey in 2024, was seeking release because he has cancer. Miami's Archbishop is tossing what he calls a Hail Mary to help Haitians facing deportation. Archbishop Thomas Winski went to Washington earlier this week to ask lawmakers to extend temporary protected status. He said it would be unconscionable to send hundreds of thousands of people back to a house on fire. Winski knows the odds are long, but he tells the Miami Herald he is not giving up. TPS ended for upwards of 300,000 Haitians earlier this week. This is BIN News This Hour. Be sure to follow us wherever you get your podcast. I'm Andrea Coleman on the Black Information Network, home of Black News First.
12: Here's what's trending this hour. President Trump is conducting a cabinet meeting at Camp David. The meeting comes while the U.S. and Iran resume attacks after the collapse of the ceasefire agreement. Forecasters say records will be broken across the West this weekend as an extreme heat dome turns up temperatures from Arizona to Montana. And Seattle's Black police chief has resigned following questions over his absence during a chaotic shooting at a downtown food festival. I'm Amber Payton, and that's what's trending.
2: 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Covering the latest news, sports, and events at our historically Black colleges and universities. Here's Morgan Wood.
13: Tuskegee University's updated dress code is sparking debate well beyond its campus, with students and alumni across the HBCU community weighing in online. While the policy bans bonnets, do-rags,

0: and clothing in classrooms and dining halls. It also requires students to own business attire for professional events. Supporters say the changes reinforce the university's long-standing emphasis on professionalism and career readiness. But critics argue the policy leans into respectability politics, places an added financial burden on students, and raises concerns about policing Black culture and self-expression. Others have also questioned how the rules will be enforced. University President Dr. Mark Brown says the goal is to prepare students for the workforce, not restrict the Tuskegee experience. With the latest in HBCU news, I'm Morgan Wood on the Black Information Network.
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4: 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Marvin Gaye has certainly been hugely influential. 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
6: Who am I speaking to?
7: This is Cassandra. Oh, my God.
6: Well, how you doing, Cassandra? What's going on with you, baby?
7: I'm doing fine. I just want to tell you that I was there. You shook my hand in the club that you walked in.
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7: Yes. When you first walked in, it was a lot of ladies at the door.
6: Okay.
7: You know, I was right there. Oh, my God. Oh, my God.
6: Well, I'm glad you called to check in. I appreciate that, baby.
7: Thank you.
6: Thank you,
7: baby. I love you, Keith. I love your music. I love everything. Oh, my God. It was just a dream come true taking your hand. Oh, my God.
6: Thank you, baby. I appreciate that.
7: And I still play your music to this day.
6: All right. Well, thank you.
7: I have to let these men know it's a right and a wrong way to love somebody. Okay.
6: All right, baby. Have a great night. Thank you for checking in. I appreciate that.
7: Thank you. You have a blessed one.
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0: The opinions, beliefs, and viewpoints expressed in this commentary are those of the author and do not necessarily represent those of BIN and its founding partners and employees. Now it's time to bring the funk with Roland S. Martin.
8: Republicans in Congress are exacting their pound of flesh from Dr. Anthony Fauci, of course, who led the science medical effort when it came to COVID. He is an esteemed doctor, and they want to do all they can to discredit him. Now, let's be perfectly clear, and I need to remind people of this. More than a million Americans died as a result of COVID. We were involved in the worst health crisis in the world since the flu pandemic more than 100 years earlier. People lost mothers, fathers, brothers, sisters, aunts, uncles, friends, family, church members, sorority sisters, fraternity brothers. We were gripped in a crisis. And when you are in the middle of a crisis and you can't fully understand where this thing is going to lead, precautions had to be taken. I, to this day, have no problem saying I got the COVID vaccination. We warn people what could happen if they did not take the shot. We warn people what would happen if they didn't wear masks. And so what you have are a bunch of people who want to blame Fauci and others for what they claim shutting down the country when literally folks were dying. There are people today who are still impacted by long COVID. So while Republicans want to yell and scream, in this moment, remember the people who died due to COVID and those who did not die because of actions by Fauci and others. I'm Roland Martin on the Black Information.
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11: I'm Esther Dillard on your home for 24/7 news, the Black Information Network. Here are your top stories. A Mississippi state autopsy is complete for Nolan Wells. We'll give you the latest. In Texas, police are continuing to investigate after a bus driver left a 4-year-old black girl alone on a school bus for 6 hours in 95-degree heat. And Seattle has named a new interim police chief to replace African-American Sean Barnes. Mayor Katie Wilson announced Deputy Police Chief Andre Sales, who is black, as interim chief.
12: I chose Andre Sales because he has done this job before and can hit the ground running. He served as chief of police in Wisconsin, where he led with a community-focused approach that strengthened both public safety and community trust.
11: The announcement comes after Wilson asked for Barnes to resign after the deadly mass shooting at the Bite of Seattle Festival August 26th. Controversy surfaced over Barnes' residency and travel schedule, as well as why Barnes was out of town the day of the deadly mass shooting. Newly named chief Andre Sales also spoke to the media at the news conference.
13: I don't take this responsibility lightly. This week has been difficult, but I also know what this department and city are capable of when we come together with a common goal of keeping our community safe.
11: King 5 News reports Sales said his primary residence is in East King County, but he travels to Illinois about every 2 months where his family lives. He says he plans to move his family to the area, and his wife spends much of her time with him in King County. In Louisiana, Orleans Parish District Attorney Jason Williams is pushing back on Governor Jeff Landry's call to strip his law license. The black DA said he wanted to break the tension at a recent news conference.
14: I don't want to fight with the governor. I don't want to fight with the AG. I've made it very, very clear that I played no role. I did not initiate or handle any part of that grand jury investigation.
11: The dispute traces back to a now dismissed indictment against Attorney General Liz Merle, filed after she sent letters warning New Orleans officials not to install a new criminal court clerk during a statewide election. The 16-count indictment accused Merle of public intimidation and malfeasance. It was dropped after Mayor Helena Moreno Williams and several council members asked for it to be dismissed. It's a decision Landry and Merle are still calling attention to and now pushing to have Williams' law license pulled. A black South Georgia family is demanding action 9 months after a Halloween crash killed a father and his 7-year-old daughter. Jalen Bell and Zariah Ward died when police say Bailey Green drove nearly 100 miles an hour and crashed in Cordell. Green, who is white, remains free on a $100,000 bond with no trial date set. The family has now launched an online petition calling on the community to demand accountability in court. And finally, black Olympian Brittany Reese is scheduled to be enshrined in the Mississippi Sports Hall of Fame. The Gulfport native will be part of a 7-person induction class, according to WLBT News. Reese is a 4-time Olympian and 7-time world champion in the long jump. She won 3 Olympic medals, gold in 2012 and silver in 2016 and 2021. I'm Esther Dillard on your home for Black News First, the Black Information Network.
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15: 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The injured will survive.
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19: This week on your home for 24/7 news, the Black Information Network. The family of a Tennessee man speaking to reporters after he was mauled to death by a dog. Fox 13 Memphis got a hold of 43-year-old black man Marco Bercy's last moments talking to a 911 operator as he called for help. I want to warn you, this audio may be disturbing to some. Here's Fox 13.
20: 911, what's the location of your emergency? Hello, what's the location of your emergency? Okay, can you tell me where you are?
21: Up over there, Marty. Hello.
20: Okay, I'm here with you. Can you tell me where you're located?
19: The victim's father heard the recording for the first time while being interviewed also by Fox 13.
21: Well, I just, for the first time, listened to it when I came to bring it to you, and it was a little tough.
19: The Henning, Tennessee mayor says he had to shoo a pack of dogs from his own house recently. The city is now trying to figure out who owns the dogs. To Mississippi, where the state Supreme Court has disbarred former Hinds County DA Jody Owens, who's a black man. This comes as Owens resigned from the Mississippi bar 2 weeks ago after pleading guilty in connection to the Jackson bribery scandal. Severe thunderstorms are now costlier than hurricanes, according to climate risk firm First Street. That new report says severe thunderstorms caused more insured losses globally in 2025 than hurricanes. And Mississippi, which has a large population of black people, has the fourth highest record number of tornadoes spun off by these storms. Staying in the Magnolia State, school is in session. The Jackson Public School District welcomes students back this week. Here's WJTV. For more on these stories, plus international, national, state, and local news impacting the black community, listen to the Black Information Network on the iHeartRadio app or log on to BINnews.com. 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
22: President Trump is announcing the Freedom Haulers Initiative, a new effort to help military veterans transition into careers as commercial truck drivers.
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22: Speaking on the White House lawn, Trump said too many undocumented immigrants are driving commercial trucks and claimed some cannot speak English, calling it a threat to highway safety.
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22: The initiative will bring together the Departments of Transportation, Labor, Veterans Affairs, and Defense to fast-track commercial driver's license for veterans after they complete their military service. That's your Washington Roundup. I'm Morgan Wood on the Black Information Network.
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3: I'm Mike Island with BIN News Now. A pilot is recovering after ejecting successfully following an F-35 fighter jet crash at the Marine Corps Miramar Air Base in San Diego. Officials at the base confirmed that emergency personnel were responding to an F-35 aircraft mishap. It's not known what caused the crash. Forecasters predict records will be broken across the West this weekend as an extreme heat dome turns up temperatures from Arizona to Montana. It could get close to 120 degrees in some areas of the Southwest. Officials are reporting another year of elevated Lyme disease numbers in Ohio. The Ohio Department of Health has confirmed 770 cases of the illness in humans so far this year. Spider-Man Brand New Day is off to a record-breaking start. The fourth film in the franchise made $72 million from the recent previews, which marks the highest preview total ever. Get BIN News Now on demand 24/7 on the free iHeartRadio app.
4: I'm Kevin Brown on your home for 24/7 News, the Black Information Network. A multi-day severe weather threat is moving into the Central Plains and Midwest. NBC correspondent Ryan Chandler reports it's just the latest round.
6: Alabama also seeing fierce storms yesterday, along with Florida with heavy rain and even a potential tornado spotted. The Northeast still cleaning up after flooding from those storms earlier this week.
4: NOAA's Weather Prediction Center has issued a 2 out of 4 risk of flash flooding for parts of Minnesota, Wisconsin, Illinois, and other states. The biggest threats come from storm development, large hail, and damaging winds. The weather threat will shift across portions of the Midwest, Great Lakes, and Tennessee and Ohio valleys. A study shows more Americans are now turning to marijuana than alcohol. Data from the Substance Abuse and Mental Health Services Administration shows more than 21 million Americans over the age of 12 smoked some Mary Jane at least once a day in 2025, compared to only about 17 million Americans who drank alcohol every day or most days.
7: I do both, so, I mean, I smoke more than I drink, so I guess it's true.
25: I grew up around it. I tried it, but it never had no effect on me.
26: To each his own, I guess. I think it's better to smoke weed than to drink, you know? At least when you're smoking weed, you know what's going on. You drink alcohol, you're like an idiot.
4: The numbers show adults over the age of 26 smoking marijuana on the regular has grown rapidly, now outpacing the number of people who smoke tobacco. Elijah Benamy, the son of Kansas City Chiefs offensive coordinator Eric Benamy, is undergoing a mental health competency evaluation before his next court appearance for allegedly shooting his mother in Virginia. The 27-year-old faces charges of malicious wounding and a firearm-related offense. A court filing indicates Elijah may have significant mental health issues and is unable to assist in his defense. The evaluation has been granted, and his preliminary hearing is scheduled for September 9th. Los Angeles Mayor Karen Bass is announcing an executive order to delay efforts to rebuild the burned warehouse in Boyle Heights. Lineage Logistics recently filed paperwork with the city to rebuild the burned cold food storage warehouse. That's despite still having millions of pounds of rotted food and trash left to clean up. Bass's order directs city departments to delay rebuilding plan requests. They're told to place any requests from Lineage on hold while an investigation of the property and any future use of the site takes place. Bass also says it would be very hard to imagine welcoming Lineage back. Two black descendants of enslaved people are suing the Muscogee Nation to be recognized as official members of the Native American tribe that enslaved their ancestors. The lawsuit aims to enforce the tribe's membership rules for Black Creek freemen, potentially impacting thousands of other descendants of enslaved people seeking indigenous citizenship. Despite a ruling by the Muscogee Nation Supreme Court recognizing their citizenship, the plaintiffs have faced delays in obtaining tribal ID cards, leading to a federal lawsuit alleging violations of their fundamental rights. The lawsuit highlights the ongoing struggle for recognition and rights of the Black Creek descendants within the Muscogee Nation, stemming from historical treaties and citizenship criteria. I'm Kevin Brown on your home for Black News First, the Black Information Network.
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3: I'm Mike Island on your home for Black News First, the Black Information Network. Overcrowding and disrepair are plaguing many jail systems across the United States. Cities with high crime rates see a large number of arrests that create overcrowding in jails. In many southern states, which have been dealing with a relentless scorching heat dome weather situation, many jails, especially older facilities, are dealing with a major safety hazard. Air conditioning systems are not working, and workers in the jail, along with the inmates, are dealing with mental and physical stress. Meanwhile, a look into the Shelby County Jail in Memphis, Tennessee. The jail has been in the news because of its 45-year-old facility reportedly being in a state of disrepair. The jail is dealing with a failing air conditioning system while simultaneously dealing with a heat wave. Chief Jailer Kirk Fields says in a news conference that it not only affects the inmates, but workers in just about every department in the jail.
0: Pretrial service personnel, general sessions clerks, medical providers, jail staff and visitors, all of those people were impacted by the crushing heat. To address extreme heat, we brought in additional fans, dehumidifiers, rented portable air conditioners.
3: Shelby County Sheriff Floyd Bonner, who, like Chief Jailer Fields, is African-American, has been a longtime critic of the jail, often speaking publicly about the conditions there.
5: You're trying to work with a building that's basically 45 years old, and trust me, they're making arrests every single day, and the numbers or our jail are really going up.
3: That number is 2,900 inmates. Sheriff Bonner is also referring to the Memphis Safe Task Force, which is making arrests daily, lending to the overcrowding situation. He tells WHBQ that he and his staff are dealing with problems such as spotty air conditioning, diesel leaks, and other safety hazards. Bonner has for years presented to the county mayor's administration and county commissioners that a new jail is necessary, with Bonner hinting that such a plan is in the works, WHBQ says. Federal SNAP funding is apparently at risk under new rules taking effect next year. According to WAVY, more than $260 million in federal SNAP funding could be at risk across the United States. Take the state of Virginia, for instance. The new rules are a major concern for Black families and other communities facing food insecurity.
8: We have statistics from the federal government, approximately 40% of error rates in Virginia, quality control error rates, come from the case file itself.
3: That's Hannah Wyatt with the Virginia Poverty Law Center. She says more than 749,000 Virginians received SNAP benefits in June alone. She tells WAVY that most errors with payments come from paperwork and benefit calculations versus fraud.
8: Paperwork actually increases the error rate. So if we could, easy things to do would be stepping back those fairly new requirements from the last year of requiring additional paperwork for participants.
3: Sarah Steele, who is the director of No Kid Hungry in Virginia, cautions that the new rules are likely to drive more families and children into food insecurity. Follow us on Facebook, Instagram, and TikTok at Black Information Network and on X and Blue Sky at Black Info Net. And make the Black Information Network first on your car radio and iHeartRadio app presets.
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33: BIN News This Hour, I'm Andrea Coleman. Coming up,
34: have been able to talk to our son, to hug him, to tell him we love him.
33: We hear from Nolan Wells' mother as the official autopsy of her son's body is completed. A former sheriff's deputy who gunned down an unarmed Black woman will remain in prison after requesting an early release. And a member of the clergy petitions lawmakers on behalf of Haitian nationals facing possible deportation.
34: We need people who are there, right? We need people who are there who actually witnessed it. Those are the people we need to call. But all we want are answers. That's it. We just want answers. That's all we've ever wanted. That's all we've asked for this entire time.
33: Oh, that was Nolan Wells' mother, Christine Wansley, once again defending her push for justice and her son's death. Wansley spoke with CNN after appearing with civil rights attorney Ben Crump at the National Urban League's annual conference in Nashville. Things got heated for a moment when a reporter questioned Crump's motives for representing Wells' family. NUL President and CEO Mark Morial responding.
35: Well, that accusation doesn't deserve a response.
36: Right.
35: It has no dignity.
36: Right.
35: Associated with someone standing up for children who have died. We fight for justice, and someone suggests all we want is publicity.
33: Meanwhile, officials say the state medical examiner has completed the official exam of the 18-year-old's body, but the results have not yet been released. Once investigators finish their work, the case will be presented to a grand jury, which will determine whether any criminal charges are warranted. Investigators are also reviewing audio from a distress call made by one of Wells' friends after the July 4th boating trip, while the Wells family says independent audio experts will conduct their own analysis as they continue to seek answers. An ex-Illinois sheriff's deputy convicted of killing Sonia Massey, a Black unarmed Springfield woman, is being denied early release from prison. Sean Grayson, who is white, appeared this morning before the Prisoner Review Board seeking a medical release. You may recall hearing this disturbing audio from the incident as it took place.
37: I'll just hit you in the name of Jesus.
33: Well, this morning, the panel voted 3-0 to deny Grayson's request. With that, he will remain in custody. Grayson, who gunned down Massey in 2024, was seeking release because he has cancer. Miami's Archbishop is tossing what he calls a Hail Mary to help Haitians facing deportation. Archbishop Thomas Winski went to Washington earlier this week to ask lawmakers to extend temporary protected status. He said it would be unconscionable to send hundreds of thousands of people back to a house on fire. Winski knows the odds are long, but he tells the Miami Herald he is not giving up. TPS ended for upwards of 300,000 Haitians earlier this week. This is BIN News this hour. Be sure to follow us wherever you get your podcast. I'm Andrea Coleman on the Black Information Network, home of Black News First.
0: I'm Mike Island, and here's what's trending on the Black Information Network. The United States and Israel reportedly are getting ready to launch new military strikes against Iran. According to the Wall Street Journal, President Trump has ordered the military to carry out heavy airstrikes intended to convince Tehran to surrender. CBS News says the strikes will target energy infrastructure in Iran, including oil refineries and power plants. And that's what's trending on the Black Information Network.
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1: A new report says the NBA's investigation into the Los Angeles Clippers over alleged salary cap violations could extend beyond Commissioner Adam Silver's deadline. ESPN reports the probe could continue into 2027 if the findings or any discipline are challenged through arbitration. The Clippers are accused of using a promotional deal with the now-defunct banking company Aspiration to funnel money to star forward Kawhi Leonard. Silver had said he hoped to wrap up the nearly 10-month investigation before the new season begins. Meanwhile, WNBA stars Angel Reese and Paige Beckers will not face discipline from the league over a friendly wager that surfaced on social media. A now-deleted post between the Dallas Wings guard and Atlanta Dream forward appeared to reference a bet ahead of their upcoming matchup. The WNBA said the post missed the mark and confirmed the matter was addressed internally with no further action needed. And former LSU wide receiver Demetrius Byrd is facing charges in Miami Beach after police say he threatened another passenger with a knife on a city bus. The 40-year-old helped LSU win the 2007 national championship before injuries from a car crash derailed his NFL career. With the latest in sports, I'm Morgan Wood on the Black Information Network.
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4: In our top story, Chicago Mayor Brandon Johnson is praising the Supreme Court's decision to reject President Trump's effort to end birthright citizenship. The city's black mayor said the decision reaffirms that every child born in the United States is a citizen of this country.
5: Today's decision allows our residents to continue to live, work, and contribute to the fabric of our city without fear of losing their most fundamental right.
4: The Supreme Court ruled Trump's executive order to eliminate the 14th Amendment's guarantee that those born in the U.S. are American citizens was unlawful.
6: In Detroit, Michigan, the city council has approved a 9-month extension of the city's contract with ShotSpotter after a narrow 5-4 vote. The contract will cost the city over $2 million. Residents are raising concerns about surveillance, privacy, and the impact on neighborhoods where the technology is being implemented. This black woman voicing her support while attending the city council meeting.
7: Unfortunately, my nephew was killed. But if it wasn't for this ShotSpotter, my 7-year-old son would be dead. So I support it because it's going to save a lot of children.
6: One critic says ShotSpotter targets black and brown communities and violates privacy. According to Data USA, Detroit is a majority black populated city. 75% of residents there identify as black or African American. In Jackson, Mississippi, bond has been denied for two black men accused in a triple homicide. The incident claimed the lives of two women and a 2-year-old child. Black Police Chief Rochelle Brackney.
8: We will not comment or speculate on motive. Again, we don't want to jeopardize this case and put anything at risk. We're going to make sure that every single lead is uncovered. Every information that we have is thoroughly vetted.
6: The suspects have been identified as Cornelius Carter and Jordan Carter. The men are not related. Cops say they were arrested after attempting to flee from police while in a car. Both men were charged with capital murder.
4: A black woman has filed a complaint against two Texas hospitals after experiencing a miscarriage in 2025. Despite seeking medical help, Lynn Calloway says she was initially denied treatment to terminate the pregnancy and was sent home with minimal care. The complaint alleges violations of the Federal Emergency Medical Treatment and Labor Act. The hospitals are addressing the complaint through regulatory processes, and Calloway has also filed complaints with the Texas Medical Board and Texas Board of Nursing. And finally, a black female board-certified autism technician and founder of Spectrum Protection has been recognized by the Evergreen Awards as the best neurodivergent support services in the U.S. of 2026. Meet Elena Simpson. The award acknowledges the company's approach to supporting neurodivergent individuals through practical strategies. I'm Mike Moore, along with Nicole Deal, on your home for 24/7 News, the Black Information Network.
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1: Cassie Ventura has scored a legal victory in a civil lawsuit tied to Sean Diddy Combs. A federal judge dismissed with prejudice the racketeering, sex trafficking, and human trafficking claims brought against Ventura by former male escort Clayton Howard, meaning those claims cannot be refiled against her. Howard alleged Ventura was an active participant in Combs' alleged criminal enterprise, but the lawsuit against Combs remains ongoing. Elsewhere in entertainment news, the Hollywood Chamber of Commerce has announced the class of 2027 for the Hollywood Walk of Fame, with several black entertainers among this year's honorees. Actor Idris Elba and Delroy Lindo will receive stars in the motion picture category, while Kiki Palmer, David Alan Grier, and Raven Simone are being recognized for television. In recording, Lil Wayne and Grandmaster Flash earned the honor, and radio personality Charlamagne tha God will receive a star in the radio category. The 32-member class was selected from hundreds of nominations and will be honored during ceremonies over the next 2 years. With the latest in entertainment, I'm Morgan Wood on the Black Information Network.
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18: 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Black civil rights attorney Ben Crump and the family of 18-year-old Nolan Wells are once again pushing for a full and transparent investigation. Crump asking anyone with information about his death to come forward.
19: We stand for the truth. Me and everybody on my legal team stand for the truth, no matter who it implicates or who it exonerates. Yes.
18: Wells disappeared during a 4th of July boating trip to Mississippi's Horn Island. He was found dead 2 days later. Crump says experts are now reviewing the audio from emergency calls and other data. The family continues to question how Wells died. Jury selection is being delayed in the death penalty trial of the man who carried out a racially motivated mass shooting at a grocery store in Buffalo, New York. Jury questioning, which was slated to start August 17th, will now begin October 13th. The change was made to allow for more pretrial motions. Peyton Gendron was already found guilty of killing 10 African Americans at the Tops supermarket in 2022. He is currently serving a life sentence, but the Justice Department is seeking the death penalty. Meanwhile, North Texans are mourning the loss of longtime civil rights leader Lee Alcorn, who died earlier this month. Angela Lucky Vaughn, who is Black, worked alongside Alcorn in the NAACP. She spoke to Fox 4 News about his legacy.
20: He was never afraid to go in those areas that many people will be afraid to go in. He was there to make the betterment for people of color.
18: Alcorn was the founding president of the Grand Prairie NAACP. And finally, a new federal program called Freedom Haulers aims to help military veterans get a CDL license and transition into commercial trucking careers. President Donald Trump explained the program at a recent press conference.
21: Under our brand new Freedom Haulers, we call it Freedom Haulers Initiative. Any American who has driven a heavy truck for our military will automatically be eligible for a commercial driver's license.
18: 34 states are now participating in the Freedom Haulers Initiative. I'm Nicole Deal on your home for Black News First, the Black Information Network. Your Washington Roundup is next.
24: A new report from the National Urban League warns that recent federal policy changes could threaten decades of progress for Black Americans. The organization's annual State of Black America report raises concerns over civil rights protections, economic inequality, and the future of programs designed to expand opportunity. The Trump administration disputes those claims, saying its policies are focused on economic growth, opportunity, and support for historically Black colleges and universities. The Urban League says it will continue challenging policies it believes undermine civil rights protections, calling on states and local leaders to strengthen safeguards for Black community. The report highlights ongoing debates over the future of equity, access, and opportunity in America. That's your Washington Roundup. I'm Morgan Wood, your White House correspondent in Washington, D.C. on the Black Information Network, BINnews.com, your home for Black news first.
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0: If you have insurance with State Farm, the company may soon be sending you some money, making you part of the biggest payout in the company's history. Earlier this year, State Farm announced plans to return $5 billion to eligible auto insurance policyholders through a one-time dividend. Distributions were expected to begin in late summer, but so far, no payments just yet. State Farm estimates the average payment will be about $100 per insured vehicle. However, the actual amount will vary depending on where you live and how much your premiums were in 2025. In most cases, the dividend is expected to equal between 4% and 10% of what you paid in annual premiums. State Farm says the record dividend is possible because its auto insurance business performed better than expected last year due to fewer collisions and lower repair costs. Since State Farm is owned by its policyholders rather than outside shareholders, the company can return a portion of those profits directly to customers. Money news at 24 and 54 minutes past each hour. I'm Nicole Deal on your home for Black News First, the Black Information Network.
2: I'm Mike Island with BIN News Now. The Kennedy Center is pausing its decades-old free public tour program. The center first said it was stopping the tours, then clarified that the pause won't be too long. The move came just after a New York Times story about the institution, where a longtime tour guide said the center was far quieter than in previous years following President Trump's overhaul of the center. Meanwhile, the president is still putting a question mark on reports that cyber attacks on over 30 Minnesota water systems are linked to Iran. When asked about the reports, Trump told reporters Minnesota was to blame for the cyber attacks. Millions in the West are baking with the hottest summer temperatures so far. Cities like Phoenix and Palm Springs are seeing close to 120 degrees today and Sunday, and Death Valley could hit 126. The extreme heat risk could affect up to 40 million people across the western states. I'm Mike Island. Get BIN News Now on demand 24/7 on the free iHeartRadio app.
3: I'm Kevin Brown on your home for 24/7 news, the Black Information Network. President Trump's new Freedom Haulers initiative is making it easier for military veterans to become commercial truck drivers. This addresses a major shortage in Texas and nationwide.
4: It is a significant problem and is becoming more significant every day.
3: Texas trucking consultant Dr. Joe Michael says when companies can't find drivers, there's a ripple effect. Products get stuck in expensive warehouses instead of placed on store shelves, and that drives up prices to consumers. The American Red Cross is warning of a nationwide blood shortage, declaring only its second-ever national blood supply crisis. Donations have fallen to a four-year summer low, but the organization's Kelly Enzor says it wouldn't be difficult to reverse the trend.
5: If we could just get three more donors at every single blood drive this summer, that would be enough to stop the shortage.
3: There's currently less than a one-day supply of type O positive blood, the most commonly transfused blood type. Health officials are urging eligible donors of all blood types to make an appointment, saying that even a single donation can help patients in critical need. There have been new developments in the investigation into the death of Black Mississippi College student Nolan Wells. Officials say the state medical examiner has completed an official autopsy, but the results have not yet been released. Once investigators finish their work, the case will be presented to a grand jury, which will determine whether any criminal charges are warranted. Investigators are also reviewing audio from a distress call made by one of Wells' friends after the July 4th boating trip, while the Wells family says independent audio experts will conduct their own analysis as they continue to seek answers. James Tallarico, the Democratic nominee for the U.S. Senate seat in Texas, is actively engaging with Black voters across the state to secure their support. He's been holding town halls in Black neighborhoods, visiting HBCU campuses, and campaigning with Barack Obama to build a coalition of Black voters. Tallarico is committed to addressing issues important to Black communities, such as voting rights, maternal mortality, and funding gaps for HBCUs. He's also vowed to protect Black history and has a track record of advocating for police accountability and education reform as a state lawmaker. Tallarico's outreach efforts have garnered significant support among Black voters, but he acknowledged the need to continue building trust and addressing concerns ahead of the election. Kay Wicker of the Griot reflects on the significance of Black literary classics and the importance of preserving and passing down these stories through generations. Essential titles such as the autobiography of Malcolm X, Their Eyes Were Watching God, If Beale Street Could Talk, Native Son, Invisible Man, and others, emphasizing their enduring impact on culture and literature. They underscore the power of storytelling in capturing Black history, imagination, and resistance, urging readers to engage with these timeless works that shape our understanding of race, identity, and faith in America. As concerns about the state of Black literature persist, Wicker encourages individuals to build their own collections of these influential books and participate in ongoing discussions about what constitutes the literary Black canon. I'm Kevin Brown on your home for Black News First, the Black Information Network.
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11: 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Portsmouth voters could soon decide whether to add a 1% sales tax to fund school construction and renovations. City Council voted to place the measure on the November 3rd ballot, and officials estimated could generate about $13 million for Portsmouth Public Schools.
12: The 1% sales tax could be something that could assist localities in improving their school buildings, construction, renovations. And so because in the last 50 years, if you look at it, the state hasn't really made a significant investment in ensuring that the infrastructure of our public schools is in good shape.
11: Black Mayor Shannon Glover tells Wavy News 10 the tax could help address aging school buildings, but stresses the decision ultimately belongs to voters on Election Day.
12: It's all up to the citizens of this city to vote either for or against. And however the outcome is, we're going to move forward as a city with the idea that we're going to do what's best for education and the future of the city of Portsmouth.
11: Groceries and essential hygiene products would be exempt. Virginia Governor Abigail Spanberger says her administration has restored voting and other civil rights to more than 66,000 formerly incarcerated Virginians. Those rights include serving on juries, running for office, and becoming a notary. Spanberger called felony disenfranchisement a relic of Virginia's Jim Crow past. Voters will decide this fall whether to amend the state constitution and automatically restore voting rights after release. Early voting begins September 18th ahead of Election Day on November 3rd. A Virginia arrest is drawing attention because of the suspect's unusual history. 19-year-old Tyquan Johnson, who was Black, was taken into custody by U.S. Marshals in Newport News in connection with a July 19th double shooting in Newport, Rhode Island. Johnson became known as a miracle baby after surviving a medical emergency at birth that Pope Leo XIV later recognized as a miracle. Virginia is creating a new unit to crack down on illegal and potentially dangerous vape, THC, hemp, and other products. Black State Attorney General Jay Jones says the Regulated Products Enforcement Unit will conduct retail inspections, oversee product approvals, and pursue civil penalties against businesses that violate state law. Jones says the goal is to protect consumers, especially children, from deceptive or unsafe products while helping businesses understand and follow the rules. And a new Chesapeake attraction is bringing generations of Black and Indigenous history to life along the Great Dismal Swamp Canal Trail. The History Village officially opened Thursday after more than a decade of planning. It features the restored Cornland School, once used to educate black children during segregation, along with exhibits on maroon communities and the Underground Railroad. The Virginia Pilot reports City Councilmember Ella Ward says preserving the site is especially important at a time when African-American history faces growing challenges in schools. For more on these stories, plus international, national, state, and local news impacting the black community, listen to the Black Information Network on the iHeartRadio app or log on to BINnews.com. 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I'm Amber Payton on your home for Black News First, Norfolk's BIN 92.1, the Black Information Network.
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2: BIN News This Hour, I'm Andrea Coleman. Coming up,
3: have been able to talk to our son, to hug him, to tell him we love him.
2: We hear from Nolan Wells' mother as the official autopsy of her son's body is completed. A former sheriff's deputy who gunned down an unarmed black woman will remain in prison after requesting an early release. And a member of the clergy petitions lawmakers on behalf of Haitian nationals facing possible deportation.
3: We need people who are there, right? We need people who are there who actually witnessed it. Those are the people we need to call. All we want are answers. That's it. We just want answers. That's all we've ever wanted. That's all we've asked for this entire time.
2: Oh, that was Nolan Wells' mother, Christine Wansley, once again defending her push for justice and her son's death. Wansley spoke with CNN after appearing with civil rights attorney Ben Crump at the National Urban League's annual conference in Nashville. Things got heated for a moment when a reporter questioned Crump's motives for representing Wells' family. NUL President and CEO Mark Morial responding.
4: That accusation doesn't deserve a response.
5: Right.
4: It has no dignity.
5: Right.
4: Associated with someone standing up for children who have died. We fight for justice, and someone suggests all we want is publicity.
2: Meanwhile, officials say the state medical examiner has completed the official exam of the 18-year-old's body, but the results have not yet been released. Once investigators finish their work, the case will be presented to a grand jury, which will determine whether any criminal charges are warranted. Investigators are also reviewing audio from a distress call made by one of Wells' friends after the July 4th boating trip, while the Wells family says independent audio experts will conduct their own analysis as they continue to seek answers. An ex-Illinois sheriff's deputy convicted of killing Sonia Massey, a black unarmed Springfield woman, is being denied early release from prison. Sean Grayson, who is white, appeared this morning before the prisoner review board seeking a medical release. You may recall hearing this disturbing audio from the incident as it took place.
6: I'll forgive you in the name of Jesus. I'll shoot you in the name of
7: Jesus. No, I swear to God, I'll shoot you in your face.
2: Well, this morning, the panel voted 3-0 to deny Grayson's request. With that, he will remain in custody. Grayson, who gunned down Massey in 2024, was seeking release because he has cancer. Miami's Archbishop is tossing what he calls a Hail Mary to help Haitians facing deportation. Archbishop Thomas Winski went to Washington earlier this week to ask lawmakers to extend temporary protected status. He said it would be unconscionable to send hundreds of thousands of people back to a house on fire. Winski knows the odds are long, but he tells the Miami Herald he is not giving up. TPS ended for upwards of 300,000 Haitians earlier this week. This is BIN News This Hour. Be sure to follow us wherever you get your podcast. I'm Andrea Coleman on the Black Information Network, home of Black News First.
8: I'm Mike Island, and here's what's trending on the Black Information Network. Fire officials in the Pacific Northwest are preparing themselves for a weekend of extreme wildfire conditions. The National Weather Service is posting red flag warnings across Oregon and Washington east of the Cascades, with some areas being issued a particularly dangerous situation red flag warning, which reportedly is rare and reserved for the most extreme fire conditions. And that's what's trending on the Black Information Network.
1: 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Covering the latest news, sports, and events at our historically black colleges and universities. Here's Morgan Wood.
9: Tuskegee University's updated dress code is sparking debate well beyond its campus, with students and alumni across the HBCU community weighing in online. While the policy bans bonnets, do-rags, bedroom slippers, and revealing clothing in classrooms and dining halls, it also requires students to own business attire for professional events. Supporters say the changes reinforce the university's long-standing emphasis on professionalism and career readiness. But critics argue the policy leans into respectability politics, places an added financial burden on students, and raises concerns about policing black culture and self-expression. Others have also questioned how the rules will be enforced. University President Dr. Mark Brown says the goal is to prepare students for the workforce, not restrict the Tuskegee

0: experience. With the latest in HBCU news, I'm Morgan Wood on the Black Information Network.
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9: The opinions, beliefs, and viewpoints expressed in this commentary are those of the author and do not necessarily represent those of BIN and its founding partners and employees. Now it's time to bring the funk with Roland S. Martin.
10: Republicans in Congress are exacting their pound of flesh from Dr. Anthony Fauci, of course, who led the science medical effort when it came to COVID. He is an esteemed doctor, and they want to do all they can to discredit him. Now, let's be perfectly clear, and I need to remind people of this. More than a million Americans died as a result of COVID. We were involved in the worst health crisis in the world since the flu pandemic more than 100 years earlier. People lost mothers, fathers, brothers, sisters, aunts, uncles, friends, family, church members, sorority sisters, fraternity brothers. We were gripped in a crisis. And when you are in the middle of a crisis, and you can't fully understand where this thing is going to lead, precautions had to be taken. I, to this day, have no problem saying I got the COVID vaccination. We warn people what could happen if they did not take the shot. We warn people what would happen if they didn't wear masks. And so what you have are a bunch of people who want to blame Fauci and others for what they claim shutting down the country when literally folks were dying. There are people today who are still impacted by long COVID. So while Republicans want to yell and scream, in this moment, remember the people who died due to COVID and those who did not die because of actions by Fauci and others. I'm Roland Martin on the Black Information Network.
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15: We begin in Los Angeles, California. We now know that Black artist David will go on trial for murder.
16: The singer, whose real name is David Burke, is accused of murdering 14-year-old Celeste Rivas Hernandez. After a week-long preliminary hearing wrapped up in Los Angeles, a judge ruled there's enough evidence for him to stand trial. Last year, her remains were found in the trunk of Burke's Tesla as it was being held in a tow yard in Hollywood. Prosecutors say Burke met the teen on social media and had a sexual relationship with her for years. They claim he killed her after she threatened to expose their relationship and ruin his music career. I'm Morgan Wood on the Black Information Network.
14: In Los Angeles, California, the city's Black mayor, Karen Bass, is blaming the Trump administration for increasing homelessness in the city. This comes just ahead of a new count. Bass says the Trump administration drove up everyday costs like rent, gas, and groceries while cutting safety net funding. The 2026 homeless count in Los Angeles County showed a significant increase, with an estimated 73,040 people without permanent housing. That highlights the inadequacy of existing housing programs. There are economic factors playing a key role in the homelessness crisis, and the city faces the daunting task of producing hundreds of thousands of new housing units to address the shortage. Also, housing costs and rent burdens are driving lots of residents out of the city to more affordable areas. Meanwhile, newly released IRS data shows billions of dollars in taxpayer wealth flowing into Texas. The state's business leaders say this is something they've been tracking for years.
13: People, businesses, and investment continue choosing Texas because they have confidence in our economy.
14: Gabriella Von Moore Mullen with the Texas Association of Business credits the state's predictable regulatory environment. Data from the IRS shows the state gained over $5 billion in adjusted gross income from people moving to Texas from other states. Meanwhile, California and New York recorded multi-billion dollar losses. According to census.gov, 13.4% of residents in Texas identify as Black or African American.
15: A Richmond, Virginia community is mourning the loss of a Black mother of four who died after contracting a salmonella infection. Atlanta News First is reporting Ayla Garcia contracted the infection during her trip to Nairobi, Kenya. Garcia traveled to Kenya recently with her church and family to support an orphanage. It was there she spent 2 weeks in the hospital after her condition escalated to a life-threatening condition. She had sickle cell disease, which her family says made the infection even more dangerous. A fundraising effort is underway to bring her body home. And finally, the 18th annual Detroit Black Music Awards will be held on August 2nd at the American Serbian Memorial Hall in Detroit, Michigan. Founded by Misty Love in 2009, the event honors local artists, entertainers, and cultural leaders. Again, that date, August 2nd. I'm Mike Moore, along with Nicole Deal on your home for 24/7 News, the Black Information Network.
11: If you want to know,
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15: 7 Save-A-Lot grocery stores in Chicago, Illinois are closing 4 years after the city gave over $13 million to parent company Yellow Banana.
11: What happens next?
18: Wisconsin's attorney general is urging residents to trust in the independent review on the deadly shooting of 38-year-old Corey Ruiz.
12: Happens here. Your money on the Black Information Network.
14: One United Bank is widely recognized as the largest Black-owned bank in the United States. It continues to position itself as a financial institution focused on serving Black communities and helping to close the racial wealth gap. The bank was reportedly formed through the merger of several Black-owned banks and now operates nationally through mostly digital and online banking services. The bank is a Certified Community Development Financial Institution, or CDFI. Accordingly, it has directed hundreds of millions of dollars into loans and investments in historically underserved communities. And speaking of being there when you need them, according to the company's website, oneunited.com, they even fund small emergency loans with no credit check. The bank is reportedly not just offering checking and savings accounts. Its mission is to invest in Black communities, help Black families become more financially literate, offer more access to capital, and create a path to wealth. Money News at 24 and 54 minutes past each hour. I'm Nicole Deal on your home for Black News First, the Black Information Network.
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14: Deal on your home for 24/7 News, the Black Information Network. We begin in Texas with a case that is eerily similar to the death of Nolan Wells in Mississippi. A grand jury in Dallas County has indicted 19-year-old Lucas Roper, who is white, in connection with the drowning death of 18-year-old Daniel Irving, who is Black. Irving disappeared back in April, and his mother remembers the pain.
19: I call and text my son multiple times, and there was no reply. I was immediately alone.
14: Investigators say Roper admitted to throwing away Irving's clothes, deleting messages from his phone, and then throwing the phone away. The medical examiner ruled his death accidental. Meanwhile, a new report says recent federal policy changes under the Trump administration are putting decades of progress for Black Americans at risk. The National Urban League's annual State of Black America report cites numerous concerns while accusing the administration of weakening civil rights protections. The White House disputes those claims, saying they are expanding economic opportunity and support for historically Black colleges and universities. In other news, the American Red Cross is declaring a nationwide blood supply crisis. Donations have fallen to a four-year summer low, but the organization's Kelly Eisenor says it wouldn't be difficult to reverse the trend.
20: If we could just get three more donors at every single blood drive this summer, that would be enough to stop this shortage.
14: Right now, there's less than a one-day supply of type O positive blood, the most commonly transfused blood type. And finally, former President Barack Obama is continuing one of his favorite summer traditions by releasing his annual playlist. The collection of over 40 songs span hip-hop, R&B, gospel, jazz, rock, and international genres. The playlist opens with a Glenn Hanser track, adding a message of support for the late musician's family. The list features artists from Doechii, Marvin Gaye, Nina Simone, Earth, Wind, and Fire, A Tribe Called Quest, Drake, The Beatles, Johnny Cash, and others. I'm Nicole Deal on your home for Black News First, the Black Information Network. Your Healthy Minute is next.
21: 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Well, many people do, but they don't discuss it with their health providers, and their providers don't ask. A recent survey found that almost two-thirds of people 50 or older are using complementary medicine, yet less than one-third discuss it with their providers. Medical research agencies and organizations encourage open discussions of your complementary medicine use. 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When considering a new complementary therapy, ask about its safety, effectiveness, and any interactions with medications you are taking. Remember, patients need to tell and providers need to ask. It's always good to talk when it's about your health. And that's your Healthy Minute. I'm Mike Island on the Black Information Network.
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21: I'm Mike Island with BIN News Now. Overcrowding and disrepair are plaguing many jail systems across the United States. Take Shelby County, Tennessee, for instance. That area has been dealing with a relentless, scorching heat dome weather situation. Shelby County Sheriff Floyd Bonner says their Memphis, Tennessee facility is aged.
26: You're trying to work with a building that's basically 45 years old, and trust me, they're making arrests every single day, and the numbers are out of jail are really going up.
21: Sheriff Bonner, who is African American, tells WHBQ that the air conditioning systems are not working and workers in the jail, along with the inmates, are dealing with mental and physical stress. Meanwhile, the heat is on across the West this weekend as an extreme heat dome there wreaks havoc for millions of people. The temperatures are, as some are putting it, turned up from Arizona to Montana. I'm Mike Island. 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
0: I'm Vanessa Tyler on the Black Information Network, your home for Black news first. The official autopsy is in, complete, in the Nolan Wells case. So how did he die? That will be presented to a Mississippi grand jury. At this time, even the family or their lawyer, civil rights attorney Ben Crump, know what it concludes, and officials have yet to contact them.
1: No, they have not. And we will pose that question next week. But in the meantime, we're going to persist on doing everything we can to dot every I, cross every T. I know we're consulting with audio engineering experts. We're consulting with oceanography experts. We are still asking everybody who has a video, photograph, any kind of communications on Snapchat to call the tip line. We're very grateful that so many people have called, and we believe we're starting to get a more clear picture of what happened.
0: There is at least $175,000 for information into how the black 18-year-old died, discovered in the water during an outing with white friends July 4th on Horn Island in Mississippi. There's been an arrest related to the Nolan Wells case. Reports are a California man has been charged with sending death threats to the mother of one of Nolan's friends who happens to be a Mississippi judge. Police say the threats to Judge Ashley Cole by a 27-year-old man who was charged with making the threats. She is the stepmother to Warren Hudson, who is one of the friends on the boat. In fact, all associated with the case have received threats, including the parents of Nolan Wells. A black mother and grandmother face murder, charged in New York City with starving their 16-year-old autistic son to death. It could have been double because the teen, Adonis Jarvis, who police say weighed only 59 pounds, had a twin who was in just as bad shape, weighing in at 60 pounds. Now 36-year-old Geneva Jarvis and her 62-year-old mother, the boy's grandmother, face murder. Bronx neighbors say the boys, who were nonverbal, looked in bad shape.
2: The kids, you could tell that, they could have been doing better. You know what I'm saying? Like, they could have been, more healthier and more better, but that's not me to say. They're not my kids.
0: The other teen taken out of the home will survive. These are the kind of children not many want in their homes. They are the teenaged foster kids with mental health and other complex needs. A federal audit shows South Carolina placed hundreds of foster kids in unapproved housing because the state lacked homes equipped for their needs. A new Health and Human Services report shows these children had to be placed in temporary stays, not in a loving home, but in government offices, hotels, or other unlicensed places. State officials blame the emergency placements on a shortage of mental health providers and families willing to open their doors. I'm Vanessa Tyler on the Black Information Network, your home for Black news first.
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8: I'm Amber Payton on your home for 24/7 News, Norfolk's BIN 92.1, the Black Information Network. Portsmouth voters could soon decide whether to add a 1% sales tax to fund school construction and renovations. City Council voted to place the measure on the November 3rd ballot, and officials estimated could generate about $13 million for Portsmouth Public Schools.
9: The 1% sales tax could be something that could assist localities in improving their school buildings, construction, renovations. And so because in the last 50 years, if you look at it, the state hasn't really made a significant investment in ensuring that the infrastructure of our public schools is in good shape.
8: Black Mayor Shannon Glover tells Wavy News 10 the tax could help address aging school buildings, but stresses the decision ultimately belongs to voters on Election Day.
9: It's all up to the citizens of this city to vote either for or against. And however the outcome is, we're going to move forward as a city with the idea that we're going to do what's best for education and the future of the city of Portsmouth.
8: Groceries and essential hygiene products would be exempt. Virginia Governor Abigail Spanberger says her administration has restored voting and other civil rights to more than 66,000 formerly incarcerated Virginians. Those rights include serving on juries, running for office, and becoming a notary. Spanberger called felony disenfranchisement a relic of Virginia's Jim Crow past. Voters will decide this fall whether to amend the state constitution and automatically restore voting rights after release. Early voting begins September 18th ahead of Election Day on November 3rd. A Virginia arrest is drawing attention because of the suspect's unusual history. 19-year-old Tyquan Johnson, who was black, was taken into custody by U.S. Marshals in Newport News in connection with a July 19th double shooting in Newport, Rhode Island. Johnson became known as a miracle baby after surviving a medical emergency at birth that Pope Leo XIV later recognized as a miracle. Virginia is creating a new unit to crack down on illegal and potentially dangerous vape, THC, hemp, and other products. Black State Attorney General Jay Jones says the Regulated Products Enforcement Unit will conduct retail inspections, oversee product approvals, and pursue civil penalties against businesses that violate state law. Jones says the goal is to protect consumers, especially children, from deceptive or unsafe products while helping businesses understand and follow the rules. And a new Chesapeake attraction is bringing generations of Black and Indigenous history to life along the Great Dismal Swamp Canal Trail. The History Village officially opened Thursday after more than a decade of planning. It features the restored Cornland School, once used to educate Black children during segregation, along with exhibits on Maroon communities and the Underground Railroad. The Virginia Pilot reports City Council member Ella Ward says preserving the site is especially important at a time when African-American history faces growing challenges in schools. For more on these stories, plus international, national, state, and local news impacting the Black community, listen to the Black Information Network on the iHeartRadio app or log on to BINnews.com. 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I'm Amber Payton on your home for Black News First, Norfolk's BIN 92.1, the Black Information Network.
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27: BIN News This Hour, I'm Andrea Coleman. Coming up,
28: have been able to talk to our son, to hug him, to tell him we love him.
27: We hear from Nolan Wells' mother as the official autopsy of her son's body is completed. A former sheriff's deputy who gunned down an unarmed Black woman will remain in prison after requesting an early release. And a member of the clergy petitions lawmakers on behalf of Haitian nationals facing possible deportation.
28: We need people who are there, right? We need people who are there who actually witnessed it. Those are the people we need to call. But all we want are answers. That's it. We just want answers. That's all we've ever wanted. That's all we've asked for this entire time.
27: Oh, that was Nolan Wells' mother, Christine Wansley, once again defending her push for justice and her son's death. Wansley spoke with CNN after appearing with civil rights attorney Ben Crump at the National Urban League's annual conference in Nashville. Things got heated for a moment when a reporter questioned Crump's motives for representing Wells' family. NUL President and CEO Mark Morial responding.
29: Well, that accusation doesn't deserve a response.
30: Right.
29: It has no dignity.
30: Right.
29: Associated with someone standing up for children who have died. We fight for justice, and someone suggests all we want is publicity.
27: Meanwhile, officials say the state medical examiner has completed the official exam of the 18-year-old's body, but the results have not yet been released. Once investigators finish their work, the case will be presented to a grand jury, which will determine whether any criminal charges are warranted. Investigators are also reviewing audio from a distress call made by one of Wells' friends after the July 4th boating trip, while the Wells family says independent audio experts will conduct their own analysis as they continue to seek answers. An ex-Illinois sheriff's deputy convicted of killing Sonia Massey, a Black unarmed Springfield woman, is being denied early release from prison. Sean Grayson, who is white, appeared this morning before the prisoner review board seeking a medical release. You may recall hearing this disturbing audio from the incident as it took place.
31: I rebuke you in the name of Jesus. I rebuke you in the name of God. I swear to God, I'll shoot you in your face.
32: Okay, I'm sorry.
27: Well, this morning, the panel voted 3-0 to deny Grayson's request. With that, he will remain in custody. Grayson, who gunned down Massey in 2024, was seeking release because he has cancer. Miami's Archbishop is tossing what he calls a Hail Mary to help Haitians facing deportation. Archbishop Thomas Winski went to Washington earlier this week to ask lawmakers to extend temporary protected status. He said it would be unconscionable to send hundreds of thousands of people back to a house on fire. Winski knows the odds are long, but he tells the Miami Herald he is not giving up. TPS ended for upwards of 300,000 Haitians earlier this week. This is BIN News This Hour. Be sure to follow us wherever you get your podcast. I'm Andrea Coleman on the Black Information Network, home of Black News First.
0: I'm Mike Island. Here's what's trending on the Black Information Network. All-time daily heat records could be broken this weekend across the American West. Forecasters are predicting above normal heat today and Sunday from the Southwest Desert to the Canadian border. Extreme heat warnings have been posted in Arizona, Nevada, Utah, and Southern California, where temperatures could reach 120 degrees in some places. I'm Mike Island, and that's what's trending on the Black Information Network.
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18: A new report says the NBA's investigation into the Los Angeles Clippers over alleged salary cap violations could extend beyond Commissioner Adam Silver's deadline. ESPN reports the probe could continue into 2027 if the findings or any discipline are challenged through arbitration. The Clippers are accused of using a promotional deal with the now defunct banking company Aspiration to funnel money to star forward Kawhi Leonard. Silver had said he hoped to wrap up the nearly 10-month investigation before the new season begins. Meanwhile, WNBA stars Angel Reese and Paige Beckers will not face discipline from the league over a friendly wager that surfaced on social media. A now-deleted post between the Dallas Wings guard and Atlanta Dream forward appeared to reference a bet ahead of their upcoming matchup. The WNBA said the post missed the mark and confirmed the matter was addressed internally with no further action needed. And former LSU wide receiver Demetrius Byrd is facing charges in Miami Beach after police say he threatened another passenger with a knife on a city bus. The 40-year-old helped LSU win the 2007 national championship before injuries from a car crash derailed his NFL career. With the latest in sports, I'm Morgan Wood on the Black Information Network.
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2: I'm Esther Dillard on your home for 24/7 News, the Black Information Network. Here are your top stories. Virginia cops shoot a black woman's dog dead after entering the wrong apartment. She's devastated. Experts say there are many reasons for so much gun violence in black communities. We have some of their insights. And Haitians living in Springfield, Ohio are scrambling to get affairs in order, lawyering up and applying for asylum since the Supreme Court's decision to end temporary protected status for immigrants. CNN asked Homeland Security Secretary Mark Wayne Mullen if the State Department's website says not to travel to Haiti because of violence, why is it safe to send Haitians there?
4: Well, that do not travel is not for Haitians. That's do not travel for the United States because they are kidnapping or trying to kidnap individuals from the United States because they feel like their family has the money to pay the ransom.
2: This Haitian who just applied for asylum responded to that on CNN.
11: I mean, it's like Americans are human beings. Us Haitians, we are not. Any type of thing can happen to us as long as Americans are protected.
2: Roughly 350,000 Haitians in the U.S. could be affected by this decision, and 10 to 20,000 live in the Springfield region alone. And legal arguments are underway in the state of Mississippi over who's going to take over the Jackson Medgar Wiley Evers International Airport. Black Democratic Representative Robert Johnson told the court Senate Bill 2162 was designed to do one thing, remove black leadership from the airport authority. The bill replaced the 5-member Jackson Municipal Airport Authority with a 9-member regional board. The city would appoint only 2 members. Johnson offered amendments to fellow lawmakers in 2016, requiring 5 of the 9 to be black. All were voted down. The state says those claims are bogus, and the legislature thought broader oversight would improve the airport's services.
12: You can only determine whether or not a person is racist by an action they take. And they may not be racist on Monday, but if you take a racist vote on Wednesday, that's a racist vote. And I'll say that anywhere.
2: Meanwhile, in Seattle, homeowners there could get the same protection from pushy real estate solicitors that they already have from telemarketers. The Seattle Medium reports Black Council member Dion Foster has introduced legislation to create a city do not solicit list, giving homeowners the power to block unwanted calls, texts, and emails from real estate agents, with fees and penalties for those who violate it. Foster says the measure is especially critical for black legacy homeowners in neighborhoods like the Central District, where declining home ownership has left families vulnerable to predatory real estate pressure. And finally, as America celebrates 250 years, it's a special moment for black pilot Alex Cole. He served as a lieutenant colonel for 2 decades in the Air Force and later as a presidential pilot. But that's not the most unique part of his story. You see, his great-uncle was a Tuskegee Airman. Those are the celebrated black aviators who served during World War II. And Cole says The country's anniversary prompts him to cherish that part of history and his legacy. I'm Esther Dillard on your home for Black News First, the Black Information Network.
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25: Cassie Ventura has scored a legal victory in a civil lawsuit tied to Sean Diddy Combs. A federal judge dismissed with prejudice the racketeering, sex trafficking, and human trafficking claims brought against Ventura by former male escort Clayton Howard, meaning those claims cannot be refiled against her. Howard alleged Ventura was an active participant in Combs' alleged criminal enterprise, but the lawsuit against Combs remains ongoing. Elsewhere in entertainment news, the Hollywood Chamber of Commerce has announced the class of 2027 for the Hollywood Walk of Fame, with several Black entertainers among this year's honorees. Actor Idris Elba and Delroy Lindo will receive stars in the motion picture category, while Kiki Palmer, David Alan Grier, and Raven Simone are being recognized for television. In recording, Lil Wayne and Grandmaster Flash earned the honor, and radio personality Charlamagne Tha God will receive a star in the radio category. The 32-member class was selected from hundreds of nominations and will be honored during ceremonies over the next 2 years. With the latest in entertainment, I'm Morgan Wood on the Black Information Network.
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35: For 24/7 News, the Black Information Network. A New Orleans citizen watchdog group says new crime stats show that violent crime in the majority Black city of New Orleans is down 70% when you compare it to stats from 2022. The report says officials with the Metropolitan Crime Commission, a nonprofit organization, credit police partnerships, faster response times, and more proactive policing for the drop in crime. A bus fight in Jackson, Mississippi. Not passengers, but over bus driver pay. It has JTRAN drivers on the picket line instead of picking people up on their routes. Here's Gary Coles, the transit chief, who's a black man via WJTV.
0: We've put a pretty significant wage package on the table that includes a ton of off days, from sick days to vacations.
35: Here's Charles Torrens Jr., president of the Transit Union Local 1208, also via WJTV.
1: We don't have that on in writing. We don't have anything what they have been putting out there. We believe it's all propaganda because the last contract offer or proposal they gave us was a 5% for operators in the year 26 and 3% in 27.
35: Hope Leo speaking to NBC News about what he loves about being American. His comments came ahead of his concert for peace this week. He said freedom and opportunity, and then went on to say this.
4: I come from a family that my grandparents were immigrants. On my mother's side, we have people who were both slaves and slave owners. There's a history of if you will, growing up and the kind of experience that helps me to recognize myself one of the greatest wealths of the United States.
35: Well, a black man and New Orleans artist, Terrence Osborne, painted the new I Voted stickers that many will wear after voting in Louisiana. Louisiana Secretary of State Nancy Landry says she's betting on the stickers being so popular with residents that it drives people to the polls. For more on these stories, plus international, national, state, and local news impacting the black community, listen to the Black Information Network on the iHeartRadio app or log on to BINnews.com. 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
6: The American Red Cross is warning of a nationwide blood shortage, declaring just the second national blood supply crisis in its history. Blood donations have dropped to a four-year summer low, leaving the organization with less than a one-day supply of type O positive blood, the nation's most commonly transfused blood type. The Red Cross has even begun limiting shipments of type O blood to some hospitals as demand outpaces donations. Sickle cell disease, which primarily affects people of African descent, often requires frequent blood transfusions, and patients benefit most from closely matched blood donated by people of similar ancestry. Health officials are urging eligible donors of all types, especially type O, to schedule an appointment, saying one donation could help save multiple lives. That's your Healthy Minute. I'm Morgan Wood on the Black Information Network, BINnews.com, your home for Black News First.
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11: Too many Americans are being forced to choose between health care and other necessities. Unfortunately, many families delay or skip medical care altogether because they simply can't afford it. That's why a growing coalition of health care advocates, civil rights groups, and community organizations is launching a nationwide effort called One Nation Overcharged. Their mission is to draw attention to the rising cost of health care in the United States. The campaign is led by the Robert Wood Johnson Foundation, where Dr. Starsky Wilson, who is black, is the chairman of the board. The One Nation Overcharge campaign wants to amplify the stories of Americans who are struggling to afford doctor visits, prescriptions, insurance premiums, and other medical expenses. The campaign also encourages people to speak out about health care affordability. Organizers say the goal is to build public awareness and spark conversations about solutions. In other words, putting patients ahead of profits. Money News at 24 and 54 minutes past each hour. I'm Nicole Deal on your home for Black News First, the Black Information Network.
2: I'm Mike Eilen with BIN News Now. The Senate is scheduling a hearing to reconsider the nomination of Todd Blanche to be U.S. Attorney General. The Senate Judiciary Committee is posting online that an executive business meeting is scheduled for Tuesday to reconsider the delayed nomination of Blanche. Black farmers in the South are growing solutions to improve food access. According to WHBQ, people in the South in states like Tennessee have lived in a food desert. South Memphis is one place where black farmers are stepping up to the plate to make sure to get people access to fresh fruits and vegetables. Brittany Sessoms, the Black Farmers Market Operator.
3: Particularly in this area, it's defined as what's called a food desert, which I like to name as food apartheid because it's very intentional, starting from practices such as redlining and things like that, which told grocers not to invest in these sort of neighborhoods.
2: Sessoms says food deserts are rooted in years of disinvestment. I'm Mike Eilen. Get BIN News Now on demand on the free iHeartRadio app.
5: I'm Vanessa Tyler on the Black Information Network, your home for Black News First. The key to real wealth has always been in owning the business, but that's not easy. So that's why we're interested in what Early Walker has to say. His rags to riches story is an incentive for us all. Early Walker, welcome to the Black Information Network.
8: Thank you again so much for having me.
5: You were working at the Chicago Public Schools and decided, take this job and shove it. Luckily, the job had a pension, which was the seed to your business. Talk about that.
8: Well, luckily and unluckily, I always say, because unfortunately, it wasn't much of a pension. I only had $10,000. That was, a small nest egg compared to what I actually needed. But high hopes, high dreams, and $10,000 is what I had to my name.
10: He decided to start a towing company. A friend had one and seemed to be making money.
8: Yeah, I asked him a simple question. I said, let me ask you something. I said, I see you doing well with this. I said, do you think I can at least make $100 a day? And he laughed at me. I'll never forget. He laughed at me. He said, yeah, you can make more than $100 a day. I always tell people my story is the story you don't want to follow. Because it's an unorthodox story. I didn't do the research I needed to do. I didn't look into, what tow trucks costed. I didn't look into what it cost to set up a corporation, set up a business, right? I didn't have, a large value of money for emergencies, right? I had a dream.
10: Credit bad, business loans denied. He couldn't even get a tow truck, so he went to Craigslist. This was before Facebook Marketplace. A guy was selling a used tow truck. Price? $9,500. He did have 10 grand, but talked the guy down to $7,500.
8: It's what I call my Sanford and Son tow truck. The truck was beat down, torn up.
10: That old raggedy Sanford and Son looking tow truck got him business. His niche? The $40 holla. In other words, call him every tow $40. Then he got the municipal contracts. He says rare for a black-owned towing company. It meant bigger contracts, more money.
8: At one point, my highest point, I had 22 trucks, and then, of course, the conversation of the day is, private equity eventually knocked on my door and said, hey, how can we join forces?
10: He accepted the offer. Now he's made it and wants you to make it too with his No Business Left Behind initiative.
8: And it doesn't matter what type of business it is. 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Because, again, I was in the business of figuring it out. But you don't have to figure it out if you do the right things from the beginning, right? Structure yourself up, set yourself up correctly, and you'll win in the beginning. And also, last but not least, I would say, make sure you brand yourself accordingly. Like I said earlier, ask yourself, what is different from me and my business than everybody else?
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9: 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Portsmouth voters could soon decide whether to add a 1% sales tax to fund school construction and renovations. City Council voted to place the measure on the November 3rd ballot, and officials estimated could generate about $13 million for Portsmouth Public Schools.
13: The 1% sales tax could be something that could assist localities in improving their school buildings, construction, renovations. And so because in the last 50 years, if you look at it, the state hasn't really made a significant investment in ensuring that the infrastructure of our public schools is in good shape.
9: Black Mayor Shannon Glover tells Wavy News 10 the tax could help address aging school buildings, but stresses the decision ultimately belongs to voters on Election Day.
13: It's all up to the citizens of this city to vote either for or against. And however the outcome is, we're going to move forward as a city with the idea that we're going to do what's best for education and the future of the city of Portsmouth.
9: Groceries and essential hygiene products would be exempt. Virginia Governor Abigail Spanberger says her administration has restored voting and other civil rights to more than 66,000 formerly incarcerated Virginians. Those rights include serving on juries, running for office, and becoming a notary. Spanberger called felony disenfranchisement a relic of Virginia's Jim Crow past. Voters will decide this fall whether to amend the state constitution and automatically restore voting rights after release. Early voting begins September 18th ahead of Election Day on November 3rd. A Virginia arrest is drawing attention because of the suspect's unusual history. 19-year-old Tyquan Johnson, who was black, was taken into custody by U.S. Marshals in Newport News in connection with a July 19th double shooting in Newport, Rhode Island. Johnson became known as a miracle baby after surviving a medical emergency at birth that Pope Leo XIV later recognized as a miracle. Virginia is creating a new unit to crack down on illegal and potentially dangerous vape, THC, hemp, and other products. Black State Attorney General Jay Jones says the Regulated Products Enforcement Unit will conduct retail inspections, oversee product approvals, and pursue civil penalties against businesses that violate state law. Jones says the goal is to protect consumers, especially children, from deceptive or unsafe products while helping businesses understand and follow the rules. And a new Chesapeake attraction is bringing generations of Black and Indigenous history to life along the Great Dismal Swamp Canal Trail. The History Village officially opened Thursday after more than a decade of planning. It features the restored Cornland School, once used to educate Black children during segregation, along with exhibits on Maroon communities and the Underground Railroad. The Virginia Pilot reports City Council member Ella Ward says preserving the site is especially important at a time when African-American history faces growing challenges in schools. For more on these stories, plus international, national, state, and local news impacting the Black community, listen to the Black Information Network on the iHeartRadio app or log on to BINnews.com. 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I'm Amber Payton on your home for Black News First, Norfolk's BIN 92.1, the Black Information Network.
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18: Most people first met Harriet Tubman in a black and white photo in a textbook. We all read a couple paragraphs about how she was a conductor in the Underground Railroad. She saved the lives of people attempting to flee from slavery. And that was it. That was the end of the story we got. But Harriet Tubman was so much more than that.
19: She guided Union boats up the river, and she moved from port to port, from place to place along the riverbank, where the enslaved people could come and be rescued and be taken to freedom.
20: You know, this is one of the moments that most people who think they know anything about Tubman, they're like, wait a minute, she fought for the Union?
18: She was a wife and mother, an entrepreneur, a soldier, spy, nurse, and an activist who fought for women's right to vote.
19: She was a woman of action, while there were many men of words during

0: nationals facing possible deportation.
1: We need people who are there, right? We need people who are there who actually witnessed it. Those are the people we need to call. All we want are answers. That's it. We just want answers. That's all we've ever wanted. That's all we've asked for this entire time.
0: Oh, that was Nolan Wells' mother, Christine Wansley, once again defending her push for justice and her son's death. Wansley spoke with CNN after appearing with civil rights attorney Ben Crump at the National Urban League's annual conference in Nashville. Things got heated for a moment when a reporter questioned Crump's motives for representing Wells' family. NUL President and CEO Mark Morial responding.
2: That accusation doesn't deserve a response.
3: Right.
2: It has no dignity.
3: Right.
2: Associated with someone standing up for children who have died. We fight for justice, and someone suggests all we want is publicity.
0: Meanwhile, officials say the state medical examiner has completed the official exam of the 18-year-old's body, but the results have not yet been released. Once investigators finish their work, the case will be presented to a grand jury, which will determine whether any criminal charges are warranted. Investigators are also reviewing audio from a distress call made by one of Wells' friends after the July 4th boating trip, while the Wells family says independent audio experts will conduct their own analysis as they continue to seek answers. An ex-Illinois sheriff's deputy convicted of killing Sonia Massey, a black unarmed Springfield woman, is being denied early release from prison. Sean Grayson, who is white, appeared this morning before the prisoner review board seeking a medical release. You may recall hearing this disturbing audio from the incident as it took place.
4: I rebuke you in the name of Jesus. I rebuke you in the name of Jesus.
5: Better not, I swear to God, I'll you through your face.
0: Well, this morning, the panel voted 3-0 to deny Grayson's request. With that, he will remain in custody. Grayson, who gunned down Massey in 2024, was seeking release because he has cancer. Miami's Archbishop is tossing what he calls a Hail Mary to help Haitians facing deportation. Archbishop Thomas Winski went to Washington earlier this week to ask lawmakers to extend temporary protected status. He said it would be unconscionable to send hundreds of thousands of people back to a house on fire. Winski knows the odds are long, but he tells the Miami Herald he is not giving up. TPS ended for upwards of 300,000 Haitians earlier this week. This is BIN News this hour. Be sure to follow us wherever you get your podcast. I'm Andrea Coleman on the Black Information Network, home of Black News First.
6: I'm Mike Island. Here's what's trending on the Black Information Network. Here's an update on another lawsuit to stop Texas from displaying the Ten Commandments in public school classrooms. A group of Houston area mothers argue that the law violates the Texas Constitution. They refer to a parental rights amendment that voters approved last November. It says parents have the right to make decisions concerning the child's upbringing. Stay with the Black Information Network as we update this story. And that's what's trending on the Black Information Network.
7: 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Covering the latest news, sports, and events at our historically black colleges and universities. Here's Morgan Wood.
8: Tuskegee University's updated dress code is sparking debate well beyond its campus, with students and alumni across the HBCU community weighing in online. While the policy bans bonnets, do-rags, bedroom slippers, and revealing clothing in classrooms and dining halls, it also requires students to own business attire for professional events. Supporters say the changes reinforce the university's long-standing emphasis on professionalism and career readiness. But critics argue the policy leans into respectability politics, places an added financial burden on students, and raises concerns about policing black culture and self-expression. Others have also questioned how the rules will be enforced. University President Dr. Mark Brown says the goal is to prepare students for the workforce, not restrict the Tuskegee experience. With the latest in HBCU news, I'm Morgan Wood on the Black Information Network.
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3: 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And I just never been one of those people. I envision myself being able to connect with the world my own way. You know, rather than trying to steal somebody else's wave. I want to get everything by my own means.
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6: 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Who am I speaking to?
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6: Hey, baby. How you doing? What can I do for you tonight, girl?
7: I was just calling. I wanted to say hi to you. 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
6: Okay. Hi. How you doing?
7: I'm fine.
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6: 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So that's a good way of getting recognition at the moment, because a lot of people start, you know, really discovering people online right now. That's what people are starting to do, discover people online. 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Okay. All right, baby.
7: All right, thank you.
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9: Cell phones have been an integral part of connecting our modern world. But did you know a Black nuclear engineer pioneered the technology for them? Henry Thomas Sampson was born in 1934 in Jackson, Mississippi. He earned his bachelor's degree in chemical engineering from Purdue University in 1956, followed by his master's degree from UCLA in 1961 and his PhD shortly after. In 1971, Henry Sampson created the Gamma Electric Cell. It's a device which produced long-lasting power to satellites. Sampson's innovation caught the attention of the Motorola Company, which then placed his patented technology into their telephones. This eventually led to the very first telephone calls being made using cell phones. Henry Sampson passed on June 4th, 2015. His genius and Black excellence helped create the globally connected world we share today. This is Tammy Eswick for the Black Information Network.
10: 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I'm Mike Strautmanis, and my history lives here.
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13: I'm Esther Dillard on your home for 24/7 News, the Black Information Network. Here are your top stories. A Mississippi state autopsy is complete for Nolan Wells. We'll give you the latest. In Texas, police are continuing to investigate after a bus driver left a 4-year-old Black girl alone on a school bus for 6 hours in 95-degree heat. And Seattle has named a new interim police chief to replace African-American Sean Barnes. Mayor Katie Wilson announced Deputy Police Chief Andre Sales, who is Black, as interim chief.
14: I chose Andre Sales because he has done this job before and can hit the ground running. He served as chief of police in Wisconsin, where he led with a community-focused approach that strengthened both public safety and community trust.
13: The announcement comes after Wilson asked for Barnes to resign after the deadly mass shooting at the Bite of Seattle Festival August 26th. Controversy surfaced over Barnes' residency and travel schedule, as well as why Barnes was out of town the day of the deadly mass shooting. Newly named chief Andre Sales also spoke to the media at the news conference.
15: I don't take this responsibility lightly. This week has been difficult, but I also know what this department and city are capable of when we come together with a common goal of keeping our community safe.
13: King 5 News reports Sales said his primary residence is in East King County, but he travels to Illinois about every 2 months where his family lives. He says he plans to move his family to the area, and his wife spends much of her time with him in King County. In Louisiana, Orleans Parish District Attorney Jason Williams is pushing back on Governor Jeff Landry's call to strip his law license. The black DA said he wanted to break the tension at a recent news conference.
16: I don't want to fight with the governor. I don't want to fight with the AG. I've made it very, very clear that I played no role. I did not initiate or handle any part of that grand jury investigation.
13: The dispute traces back to a now dismissed indictment against Attorney General Liz Merle, filed after she sent letters warning New Orleans officials not to install a new criminal court clerk during a statewide election. The 16-count indictment accused Merle of public intimidation and malfeasance. It was dropped after Mayor Helena Moreno Williams and several council members asked for it to be dismissed. It's a decision Landry and Merle are still calling attention to and now pushing to have Williams' law license pulled. A black South Georgia family is demanding action 9 months after a Halloween crash killed a father and his 7-year-old daughter. Jalen Bell and Zariah Ward died when police say Bailey Green drove nearly 100 miles an hour and crashed in Cordell. Green, who is white, remains free on a $100,000 bond with no trial date set. The family has now launched an online petition calling on the community to demand accountability in court. And finally, black Olympian Brittany Reese is scheduled to be enshrined in the Mississippi Sports Hall of Fame. The Gulfport native will be part of a 7-person induction class, according to WLBT News. Reese is a 4-time Olympian and 7-time world champion in the long jump. She won 3 Olympic medals, gold in 2012 and silver in 2016 and 2021. I'm Esther Dillard on your home for Black News First, the Black Information Network.
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13: Top Tacoma police official says there's a pattern at headquarters. Black leaders pushed out one after the other.
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11: Whatever happens next.
18: President Trump is calling for signs to be placed outside the Smithsonian Museum, warning of alleged historical inaccuracy.
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20: 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The family of a Tennessee man speaking to reporters after he was mauled to death by a dog. Fox 13 Memphis got a hold of 43-year-old black man Marco Bercy's last moments talking to a 911 operator as he called for help. I want to warn you, this audio may be disturbing to some. Here's Fox 13.
21: 911, what's the location of your emergency?
0: Hello, what's the location of your emergency? Okay, can you tell me where you are?
21: Up over there, Marty. Hello.
0: Okay, I'm here with you. Can you tell me where you're located?
20: The victim's father heard the recording for the first time while being interviewed also by Fox 13.
21: Well, I just, for the first time, listened to it when I came to bring it to you, and it was a little tough.
20: The Henning, Tennessee mayor says he had to shoo a pack of dogs from his own house recently. The city is now trying to figure out who owns the dogs. To Mississippi, where the state Supreme Court has disbarred former Hinds County DA Jody Owens, who's a black man. This comes as Owens resigned from the Mississippi bar 2 weeks ago after pleading guilty in connection to the Jackson bribery scandal. Severe thunderstorms are now costlier than hurricanes, according to climate risk firm First Street. That new report says severe thunderstorms cause more insured losses globally in 2025 than hurricanes. And Mississippi, which has a large population of black people, has the fourth highest record number of tornadoes spun off by these storms. Staying in the Magnolia State, school is in session. The Jackson Public School District welcomes students back this week. Here's WJTV. 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
22: President Trump is announcing the Freedom Haulers Initiative, a new effort to help military veterans transition into careers as commercial truck drivers.
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22: Speaking on the White House lawn, Trump said too many undocumented immigrants are driving commercial trucks and claimed some cannot speak English, calling it a threat to highway safety.
23: As we get illegal aliens off the roads today, we're also taking action to replace these unqualified migrant truck drivers with highly qualified American veterans.
22: The initiative will bring together the Departments of Transportation, Labor, Veterans Affairs, and Defense to fast-track commercial driver's license for veterans after they complete their military service. That's your Washington Roundup. I'm Morgan Wood on the Black Information Network.
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25: I'm Mike Island with BIN News Now. Americans are being told to be prepared to depart the region due to an unpredictable Iranian regime. An advisory from the U.S. Embassy in Saudi Arabia says citizens should exercise caution and be prepared for flight cancellations, airspace closures, and potential travel disruptions if hostilities escalate. The warning comes as multiple sources report the U.S. and Israel are preparing for a new round of strikes against Iran's energy infrastructure anytime now. A mostly black community is recovering from, but still are asking questions about a water main break in North Philadelphia. According to WCAU, they went hours without service with no notification of the break and no information about the water service stoppage. Area resident Justin Scott.
26: Nobody told us anything. They didn't even tell us it was going to be turned off.
25: NBC 10 reports a video shows the moments when the water begins to pool in an intersection. Get BIN News Now on demand on the free iHeartRadio app.
2: I'm Kevin Brown on your home for 24/7 News, the Black Information Network. A multi-day severe weather threat is moving into the Central Plains and Midwest. NBC correspondent Ryan Chandler reports it's just the latest round.
3: Alabama also seeing fierce storms yesterday, along with Florida with heavy rain and even a potential tornado spotted. The Northeast still cleaning up after flooding from those storms earlier this week.
2: NOAA's Weather Prediction Center has issued a 2 out of 4 risk of flash flooding for parts of Minnesota, Wisconsin, Illinois, and other states. The biggest threats come from storm development, large hail, and damaging winds. The weather threat will shift across portions of the Midwest, Great Lakes, and Tennessee and Ohio valleys. A study shows more Americans are now turning to marijuana than alcohol. Data from the Substance Abuse and Mental Health Services Administration shows more than 21 million Americans over the age of 12 smoked some Mary Jane at least once a day in 2025, compared to only about 17 million Americans who drank alcohol every day or most days.
4: I do both, so, I mean, I smoke more than I drink, so I guess it's true.
5: I grew up around it. I tried it, but it never had no effect on me.
6: To each his own, I guess. I think it's better to smoke weed than to drink, you know? At least when you smoking weed, you know what's going on. You drink alcohol, you're like an idiot.
2: The numbers show adults over the age of 26 smoking marijuana on the regular has grown rapidly, now outpacing the number of people who smoke tobacco. Elijah Benamy, the son of Kansas City Chiefs offensive coordinator Eric Benamy, is undergoing a mental health competency evaluation before his next court appearance for allegedly shooting his mother in Virginia. The 27-year-old faces charges of malicious wounding and a firearm-related offense. A court filing indicates Elijah may have significant mental health issues and is unable to assist in his defense. The evaluation has been granted, and his preliminary hearing is scheduled for September 9th. Los Angeles Mayor Karen Bass is announcing an executive order to delay efforts to rebuild the burned warehouse in Boyle Heights. Lineage Logistics recently filed paperwork with the city to rebuild the burned cold food storage warehouse. That's despite still having millions of pounds of rotted food and trash left to clean up. Bass's order directs city departments to delay rebuilding plan requests. They're told to place any requests from Lineage on hold while an investigation of the property and any future use of the site takes place. Bass also says it would be very hard to imagine welcoming Lineage back. Two black descendants of enslaved people are suing the Muscogee Nation to be recognized as official members of the Native American tribe that enslaved their ancestors. The lawsuit aims to enforce the tribe's membership rules for Black Creek freemen, potentially impacting thousands of other descendants of enslaved people seeking indigenous citizenship. Despite a ruling by the Muscogee Nation Supreme Court recognizing their citizenship, the plaintiffs have faced delays in obtaining tribal ID cards, leading to a federal lawsuit alleging violations of their fundamental rights. The lawsuit highlights the ongoing struggle for recognition and rights of the Black Creek descendants within the Muscogee Nation, stemming from historical treaties and citizenship criteria. I'm Kevin Brown on your home for Black News First, the Black Information Network.
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31: 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Portsmouth voters could soon decide whether to add a 1% sales tax to fund school construction and renovations. City Council voted to place the measure on the November 3rd ballot, and officials estimated could generate about $13 million for Portsmouth Public Schools.
32: The 1% sales tax could be something that could assist localities in improving their school buildings. construction, renovations. And so because in the last 50 years, if you look at it, the state hasn't really made a significant investment in ensuring that the infrastructure of our public schools is in good shape.
31: Black Mayor Shannon Glover tells Wavy News 10 the tax could help address aging school buildings, but stresses the decision ultimately belongs to voters on Election Day.
32: It's all up to the citizens of this city to vote either for or against. And however the outcome is, we're going to move forward as a city with the idea that we're going to do what's best for education and the future of the city of Portsmouth.
31: Groceries and essential hygiene products would be exempt. Virginia Governor Abigail Spanberger says her administration has restored voting and other civil rights to more than 66,000 formerly incarcerated Virginians. Those rights include serving on juries, running for office, and becoming a notary. Spanberger called felony disenfranchisement a relic of Virginia's Jim Crow past. Voters will decide this fall whether to amend the state constitution and automatically restore voting rights after release. Early voting begins September 18th ahead of Election Day on November 3rd. A Virginia arrest is drawing attention because of the suspect's unusual history. 19-year-old Tyquan Johnson, who was black, was taken into custody by U.S. Marshals in Newport News in connection with a July 19th double shooting in Newport, Rhode Island. Johnson became known as a miracle baby after surviving a medical emergency at birth that Pope Leo XIV later recognized as a miracle. Virginia is creating a new unit to crack down on illegal and potentially dangerous vape, THC, hemp, and other products. Black State Attorney General Jay Jones says the Regulated Products Enforcement Unit will conduct retail inspections, oversee product approvals, and pursue civil penalties against businesses that violate state law. Jones says the goal is to protect consumers, especially children, from deceptive or unsafe products while helping businesses understand and follow the rules. And a new Chesapeake attraction is bringing generations of Black and Indigenous history to life along the Great Dismal Swamp Canal Trail. The History Village officially opened Thursday after more than a decade of planning. It features the restored Cornland School, once used to educate Black children during segregation, along with exhibits on Maroon communities and the Underground Railroad. The Virginia Pilot reports City Councilmember Ella Ward says preserving the site is especially important at a time when African American history faces growing challenges in schools. For more on these stories, plus international, national, state, and local news impacting the Black community, listen to the Black Information Network on the iHeartRadio app or log on to BINnews.com. 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I'm Amber Payton on your home for Black News First, Norfolk's BIN 92.1, the Black Information Network.
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14: 57-year-old Mia Bienemy, the wife of the Kansas City Chiefs offensive coordinator Eric Bienemy, is out of intensive care.
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15: BIN News This Hour, I'm Andrea Coleman. Coming up,
16: have been able to talk to our son, to hug him, to tell him we love him.
15: We hear from Nolan Wells' mother as the official autopsy of her son's body is completed. A former sheriff's deputy who gunned down an unarmed Black woman will remain in prison after requesting an early release. And a member of the clergy petitions lawmakers on behalf of Haitian nationals facing possible deportation.
16: We need people who are there. Right. We need people who are there who actually witnessed it. Those are the people we need to call. All we want are answers. That's it. We just want answers. That's all we've ever wanted. That's all we've asked for this entire time.
15: Oh, that was Nolan Wells' mother, Christine Wansley, once again defending her push for justice and her son's death. Wansley spoke with CNN after appearing with civil rights attorney Ben Crump at the National Urban League's annual conference in Nashville. Things got heated for a moment when a reporter questioned Crump's motives for representing Wells' family. NUL President and CEO Mark Morial responding.
17: Well, that accusation doesn't deserve a response.
18: Right.
17: It has no dignity.
18: Right.
17: Associated with someone standing up for children who have died. We fight for justice, and someone suggests all we want is publicity.
15: Meanwhile, officials say the state medical examiner has completed the official exam of the 18-year-old's body, but the results have not yet been released. Once investigators finish their work, the case will be presented to a grand jury, which will determine whether any criminal charges are warranted. Investigators are also reviewing audio from a distress call made by one of Wells' friends after the July 4th boating trip, while the Wells family says independent audio experts will conduct their own analysis as they continue to seek answers. An ex-Illinois sheriff's deputy convicted of killing Sonia Massey, a Black unarmed Springfield woman, is being denied early release from prison. Sean Grayson, who is white, appeared this morning before the Prisoner Review Board seeking a medical release. You may recall hearing this disturbing audio from the incident as it took place.
19: I rebuke you in the name of Jesus. I rebuke you in the name of
20: Jesus. Better not, I swear to God, I'll shoot you in your face.
19: Okay, okay,
15: Well, this morning, the panel voted 3-0 to deny Grayson's request. With that, he will remain in custody. Grayson, who gunned down Massey in 2024, was seeking release because he has cancer. Miami's Archbishop is tossing what he calls a Hail Mary to help Haitians facing deportation. Archbishop Thomas Winski went to Washington earlier this week to ask lawmakers to extend temporary protected status. He said it would be unconscionable to send hundreds of thousands of people back to a house on fire. Winski knows the odds are long, but he tells the Miami Herald he is not giving up. TPS ended for upwards of 300,000 Haitians earlier this week. This is BIN News This Hour. Be sure to follow us wherever you get your podcast. I'm Andrea Coleman on the Black Information Network, home of Black News First.
25: I'm Mike Island. Here's what's trending on the Black Information Network. U.S. embassies in the Middle East are warning Americans to be prepared to depart the region due to the unpredictable nature of the Iranian regime. An advisory from the U.S. embassy in Saudi Arabia says citizens should exercise caution and be prepared for flight cancellations, airspace closures, and potential travel disruptions if there's an escalation in hostilities. And that's what's trending on BIN.
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21: A new report says the NBA's investigation into the Los Angeles Clippers over alleged salary cap violations could extend beyond Commissioner Adam Silver's deadline. ESPN reports the probe could continue into 2027 if the findings or any discipline are challenged through arbitration. The Clippers are accused of using a promotional deal with the now-defunct banking company Aspiration to funnel money to star forward Kawhi Leonard. Silverhead said he hoped to wrap up the nearly 10-month investigation before the new season begins. Meanwhile, WNBA stars Angel Reese and Paige Beckers will not face discipline from the league over a friendly wager that surfaced on social media. A now-deleted post between the Dallas Wings guard and Atlanta Dream forward appeared to reference a bet ahead of their upcoming matchup. The WNBA said the post missed the mark and confirmed the matter was addressed internally with no further action needed. And former LSU wide receiver Demetrius Byrd is facing charges in Miami Beach after police say he threatened another passenger with a knife on a city bus. A 40-year-old helped LSU win the 2007 national championship before injuries from a car crash derailed his NFL career. With the latest in sports, I'm Morgan Wood on the Black Information Network.
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4: In our top story, Chicago Mayor Brandon Johnson is praising the Supreme Court's decision to reject President Trump's effort to end birthright citizenship. The city's black mayor said the decision reaffirms that every child born in the United States is a citizen of this country.
6: Today's decision allows our residents to continue to live, work, and contribute to the fabric of our city without fear of losing their most fundamental right.
4: The Supreme Court ruled Trump's executive order to eliminate the 14th Amendment's guarantee that those born in the U.S. are American citizens was unlawful.
5: In Detroit, Michigan, the city council has approved a 9-month extension of the city's contract with ShotSpotter after a narrow 5-4 vote. The contract will cost the city over $2 million. Residents are raising concerns about surveillance, privacy, and the impact on neighborhoods where the technology is being implemented. This black woman voicing her support while attending the city council meeting.
7: Unfortunately, my nephew was killed. But if it wasn't for this ShotSpotter, my 7-year-old son would be dead. So I support it because it's going to save a lot of children.
5: One critic says ShotSpotter targets black and brown communities and violates privacy. According to Data USA, Detroit is a majority black populated city. 75% of residents there identify as black or African American. In Jackson, Mississippi, bond has been denied for two black men accused in a triple homicide. The incident claimed the lives of two women and a 2-year-old child. Black Police Chief Rochelle Brackney.
18: We will not comment or speculate on motive. Again, we don't want to jeopardize this case and put anything at risk. We're going to make sure that every single lead is uncovered. Every information that we have is thoroughly vetted.
5: The suspects have been identified as Cornelius Carter and Jordan Carter. The men are not related. Cops say they were arrested after attempting to flee from police while in a car. Both men were charged with capital murder.
4: A black woman has filed a complaint against two Texas hospitals after experiencing a miscarriage in 2025. Despite seeking medical help, Lynn Calloway says she was initially denied treatment to terminate the pregnancy and was sent home with minimal care. The complaint alleges violations of the Federal Emergency Medical Treatment and Labor Act. The hospitals are addressing the complaint through regulatory processes, and Calloway has also filed complaints with the Texas Medical Board and Texas Board of Nursing. And finally, a black female board-certified autism technician and founder of Spectrum Protection has been recognized by the Evergreen Awards as the best neurodivergent support services in the U.S. of 2026. Meet Elena Simpson. The award acknowledges the company's approach to supporting neurodivergent individuals through practical strategies. I'm Mike Moore, along with Nicole Deal, on your home for 24/7 News, the Black Information Network.
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21: Cassie Ventura has scored a legal victory in a civil lawsuit tied to Sean Diddy Combs. A federal judge dismissed with prejudice the racketeering, sex trafficking, and human trafficking claims brought against Ventura by former male escort Clayton Howard, meaning those claims cannot be refiled against her. Howard alleged Ventura was an active participant in Combs' alleged criminal enterprise, but the lawsuit against Combs remains ongoing. Elsewhere in entertainment news, the Hollywood Chamber of Commerce has announced the class of 2027 for the Hollywood Walk of Fame, with several Black entertainers among this year's honorees. Actor Idris Elba and Delroy Lindo will receive stars in the motion picture category, while Kiki Palmer, David Alan Grier, and Raven Simone are being recognized for television. In recording, Lil Wayne and Grandmaster Flash earned the honor, and radio personality Charlamagne Tha God will receive a star in the radio category. The 32-member class was selected from hundreds of nominations and will be honored during ceremonies over the next 2 years. With the latest in entertainment, I'm Morgan Wood on the Black Information Network.
4: The United States Senate has had a total of 12 Black members, with the first being Hiram Rhodes Rebels, elected in 1870 during the Reconstruction era. Jim Crow and other disenfranchisement tactics led to a gap of nearly 90 years between the first and second U.S. Black senators. In 1992, Carol Moseley Braun became the first Black woman to serve in the U.S. Senate.
26: I don't know, maybe this is just my day to get to talk about race. Maybe I'm just lucky like that. Today,
4: Vice President Kamala Harris became the second Black female to serve as a U.S. Senator in 2017. Barack Obama was the fifth Black senator and the first to be elected President of the United States.
27: Race is an issue that I believe this nation cannot afford to ignore right now.
4: While Georgia's Raphael Warnock is the latest Black member of the U.S. Senate after his 2021 election. Black U.S. senators have made contributions to the country and paved the way for future generations of Black leaders. And that's a fact. This is Mike Moore for the Black Information Network.
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5: I'm Nicole Deal on your home for 24/7 News, the Black Information Network. Black civil rights attorney Ben Crump and the family of 18-year-old Nolan Wells are once again pushing for a full and transparent investigation. Crump asking anyone with information about his death to come forward.
28: We stand for the truth. Me and everybody on my legal team stand for the truth, no matter who it implicates or who it exonerates.
5: Yeah. Wells disappeared during a 4th of July boating trip to Mississippi's Horn Island. He was found dead 2 days later. Crump says experts are now reviewing the audio from emergency calls and other data. The family continues to question how Wells died. Jury selection is being delayed in the death penalty trial of the man who carried out a racially motivated mass shooting at a grocery store in Buffalo, New York. Jury questioning, which was slated to start August 17th, will now begin October 13th. The change was made to allow for more pretrial motions. Peyton Gendron was already found guilty of killing 10 African Americans at the Tops supermarket in 2022. He is currently serving a life sentence, but the Justice Department is seeking the death penalty. Meanwhile, North Texans are mourning the loss of longtime civil rights leader Lee Alcorn, who died earlier this month. Angela Lucky Vaughn, who is Black, worked alongside Alcorn in the NAACP. She spoke to Fox 4 News about his legacy.
3: He was never afraid to go in those areas that many people will be afraid to go in. He was there to make the betterment for people of color.
5: Alcorn was the founding president of the Grand Prairie NAACP. And finally, a new federal program called Freedom Haulers aims to help military veterans get a CDL license and transition into commercial trucking careers. President Donald Trump explained the program at a recent press conference.
11: Under our brand new Freedom Haulers, we call it Freedom Haulers Initiative, any American who has driven a heavy truck for our military will automatically be eligible for a commercial driver's license.
5: 34 states are now participating in the Freedom Haulers Initiative. I'm Nicole Deal on your home for Black News First, the Black Information Network. 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
21: A new report from the National Urban League warns that recent federal policy changes could threaten decades of progress for Black Americans. The organization's annual State of Black America report raises concerns over civil rights protections, economic inequality, and the future of programs designed to expand opportunity. The Trump administration disputes those claims, saying its policies are focused on economic growth, opportunity, and support for historically Black colleges and universities. The Urban League says it will continue challenging policies it believes undermine civil rights protections, calling on states and local leaders to strengthen safeguards for Black community. The report highlights ongoing debates over the future of equity, access, and opportunity in America. That's your Washington Roundup. I'm Morgan Wood, your White House correspondent in Washington, D.C. on the Black Information Network, BINnews.com, your home for Black news first.
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5: If you have insurance with State Farm, the company may soon be sending you some money, making you part of the biggest payout in the company's history. Earlier this year, State Farm announced plans to return $5 billion to eligible auto insurance policyholders through a one-time dividend. Distributions were expected to begin in late summer, but so far, no payments just yet. State Farm estimates the average payment will be about $100 per insured vehicle. However, the actual amount will vary depending on where you live and how much your premiums were in 2025. In most cases, the dividend is expected to equal between 4% and 10% of what you paid in annual premiums. State Farm says the record dividend is possible because its auto insurance business performed better than expected last year due to fewer collisions and lower repair costs. Since State Farm is owned by its policyholders rather than outside shareholders, the company can return a portion of those profits directly to customers. Money news at 24 and 54 minutes past each hour. I'm Nicole Deal on your home for Black News First, the Black Information Network.
13: Weather is big news today, but it is hazardous for millions. Southwest cities like Phoenix and Palm Springs could get close to 120 degrees over the weekend. The heat risk could affect up to 40 million people. A Northeast Ohio school superintendent is retiring amid four civil rights lawsuits against her. According to WKYC, a review of the lawsuits is detailing a string of coercion, retaliation, and email surveillance allegations. Bedford City School District Superintendent Dr. Cassandra Johnson is retiring pursuant to, as district officials put it, a mutually agreeable separation. But the Black superintendent is saying she stands firm.
14: I believe my purpose is here. But I will not compromise my faith, my integrity,
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13: In March, Dr. Johnson was placed on paid administrative leave. I'm Mike Eisen. Get BIN News now on demand on the free iHeartRadio app.
7: I'm Kevin Brown on your home for 24/7 news, the Black Information Network. President Trump's new Freedom Haulers initiative is making it easier for military veterans to become commercial truck drivers. This addresses a major shortage in Texas and nationwide.
15: It is a significant problem and is becoming more significant every day.
7: Texas trucking consultant Dr. Joe Michael says when companies can't find drivers, there's a ripple effect. Products get stuck in expensive warehouses instead of placed on store shelves, and that drives up prices to consumers. The American Red Cross is warning of a nationwide blood shortage, declaring only its second ever national blood supply crisis. Donations have fallen to a four-year summer low, but the organization's Kelly Inzor says it wouldn't be difficult to reverse the trend.
16: If we could just get three more donors at every single blood drive this summer, that would be enough to stop the shortage.
7: There's currently less than a one-day supply of type O positive blood, the most commonly transfused blood type. Health officials are urging eligible donors of all blood types to make an appointment, saying that even a single donation can help patients in critical need. There have been new developments in the investigation into the death of Black Mississippi College student Nolan Wells. Officials say the state medical examiner has completed an official autopsy, but the results have not yet been released. Once investigators finish their work, the case will be presented to a grand jury, which will determine whether any criminal charges are warranted. Investigators are also reviewing audio from a distress call made by one of Wells' friends after the July 4th boating trip, while the Wells family says independent audio experts will conduct their own analysis as they continue to seek answers. James Tallarico, the Democratic nominee for the U.S. Senate seat in Texas, is actively engaging with Black voters across the state to secure their support. He's been holding town halls in Black neighborhoods, visiting HBCU campuses, and campaigning with Barack Obama to build a coalition of Black voters. Tallarico is committed to addressing issues important to Black communities, such as voting rights, maternal mortality, and funding gaps for HBCUs. He's also vowed to protect Black history and has a track record of advocating for police accountability and education reform as a state lawmaker. Tallarico's outreach efforts have garnered significant support among Black voters, but he acknowledged the need to continue building trust and addressing concerns ahead of the election. Kay Wicker of The Griot reflects on the significance of Black literary classics and the importance of preserving and passing down these stories through generations. Essential titles such as the autobiography of Malcolm X, Their Eyes Were Watching God, If Beale Street Could Talk, Native Son, Invisible Man, and others, emphasizing their enduring impact on culture and literature. They underscore the power of storytelling in capturing Black history, imagination, and resistance, urging readers to engage with these timeless works that shape our understanding of race, identity, and faith in America. As concerns about the state of Black literature persist, Wicker encourages individuals to build their own collections of these influential books and participate in ongoing discussions about what constitutes the literary Black canon. I'm Kevin Brown on your home for Black News First, the Black Information Network.
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19: I'm Amber Payton on your home for 24/7 news, Norfolk's BIN 92.1, the Black Information Network. Portsmouth voters could soon decide whether to add a 1% sales tax to fund school construction and renovations. City Council voted to place the measure on the November 3rd ballot, and officials estimated could generate about $13 million for Portsmouth Public Schools.
20: The 1% sales tax could be something that could assist localities in improving their school buildings, construction, renovations. And so because in the last 50 years, if you look at it, the state hasn't really made a significant investment in ensuring that the infrastructure of our public schools is in good shape.
19: Black Mayor Shannon Glover tells Wavy News 10 the tax could help address aging school buildings, but stresses the decision ultimately belongs to voters on Election Day.
20: It's all up to the citizens of this city to vote either for or against. And however the outcome is, we're going to move forward as a city with the idea that we're going to do what's best for education and the future of the city of Portsmouth.
19: Groceries and essential hygiene products would be exempt. Virginia Governor Abigail Spanberger says her administration has restored voting and other civil rights to more than 66,000 formerly incarcerated Virginians. Those rights include serving on juries, running for office, and becoming a notary. Spanberger called felony disenfranchisement a relic of Virginia's Jim Crow past. Voters will decide this fall whether to amend the state constitution and automatically restore voting rights after release. Early voting begins September 18th ahead of Election Day on November 3rd. A Virginia arrest is drawing attention because of the suspect's unusual history. 19-year-old Tyquan Johnson, who was black, was taken into custody by U.S. Marshals in Newport News in connection with a July 19th double shooting in Newport, Rhode Island. Johnson became known as a miracle baby after surviving a medical emergency at birth that Pope Leo XIV later recognized as a miracle. Virginia is creating a new unit to crack down on illegal and potentially dangerous vape, THC, hemp, and other products. Black State Attorney General Jay Jones says the Regulated Products Enforcement Unit will conduct retail inspections, oversee product approvals, and pursue civil penalties against businesses that violate state law. Jones says the goal is to protect consumers, especially children, from deceptive or unsafe products while helping businesses understand and follow the rules. And a new Chesapeake attraction is bringing generations of Black and Indigenous history to life along the Great Dismal Swamp Canal Trail. The History Village officially opened Thursday after more than a decade of planning. It features the restored Cornland School, once used to educate Black children during segregation, along with exhibits on Maroon communities and the Underground Railroad. The Virginia Pilot reports City Council member Ella Ward says preserving the site is especially important at a time when African American history faces growing challenges in schools. For more on these stories, plus international, national, state, and local news impacting the Black community, listen to the Black Information Network on the iHeartRadio app or log on to BINnews.com. 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I'm Amber Payton on your home for Black News First, Norfolk's BIN 92.1, the Black Information Network.
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0: Nation doesn't deserve a response.
1: Right.
0: It has no dignity.
1: Right.
0: Associated with someone standing up for children who have died. We fight for justice, and someone suggests all we want is publicity.
2: Meanwhile, officials say the state medical examiner has completed the official exam of the 18-year-old's body, but the results have not yet been released. Once investigators finish their work, the case will be presented to a grand jury, which will determine whether any criminal charges are warranted. Investigators are also reviewing audio from a distress call made by one of Wells' friends after the July 4th boating trip, while the Wells family says independent audio experts will conduct their own analysis as they continue to seek answers. An ex-Illinois sheriff's deputy convicted of killing Sonia Massey, a black unarmed Springfield woman, is being denied early release from prison. Sean Grayson, who is white, appeared this morning before the prisoner review board seeking a medical release. You may recall hearing this disturbing audio from the incident as it took place.
3: I'll forgive you in the name of Jesus. I'll kill you in the name of Jesus.
4: Better not, I swear to God, I'll f*** you straight your f***ing face.
2: Well, this morning, the panel voted 3-0 to deny Grayson's request. With that, he will remain in custody. Grayson, who gunned down Massey in 2024, was seeking release because he has cancer. Miami's Archbishop is tossing what he calls a Hail Mary to help Haitians facing deportation. Archbishop Thomas Winski went to Washington earlier this week to ask lawmakers to extend temporary protected status. He said it would be unconscionable to send hundreds of thousands of people back to a house on fire. Winski knows the odds are long, but he tells the Miami Herald he is not giving up. TPS ended for upwards of 300,000 Haitians earlier this week. This is BIN News this hour. Be sure to follow us wherever you get your podcast. I'm Andrea Coleman on the Black Information Network, home of Black News First.
5: I'm Mike Island, and here's what's trending on the Black Information Network. President Trump is telling Senators Tom Tillis and John Cornyn to cease the delay on Todd Blanche's confirmation as Attorney General. The ultimatum came today from the president. He is threatening to renew his push to make his anti-weaponization fund a reality. Tillis and Cornyn have refused to vote for Blanche. I'm Mike Island, and that's what's trending on the Black Information Network.
6: 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Covering the latest news, sports, and events at our historically black colleges and universities. Here's Morgan Wood.
7: Tuskegee University's updated dress code is sparking debate well beyond its campus, with students and alumni across the HBCU community weighing in online. While the policy bans bonnets, do-rags, bedroom slippers, and revealing clothing in classrooms and dining halls, it also requires students to own business attire for professional events. Supporters say the changes reinforce the university's long-standing emphasis on professionalism and career readiness. But critics argue the policy leans into respectability politics, places an added financial burden on students, and raises concerns about policing black culture and self-expression. Others have also questioned how the rules will be enforced. University President Dr. Mark Brown says the goal is to prepare students for the workforce, not restrict the Tuskegee experience. With the latest in HBCU news, I'm Morgan Wood on the Black Information Network.
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8: The opinions, beliefs, and viewpoints expressed in this commentary are those of the author and do not necessarily represent those of BIN and its founding partners and employees. Now it's time to bring the funk with Roland S. Martin.
9: Republicans and Congress are exacting their pound of flesh from Dr. Anthony Fauci, of course, who led the science medical effort when it came to COVID. He is an esteemed doctor, and they want to do all they can to discredit him. Now, let's be perfectly clear, and I need to remind people of this. More than a million Americans died as a result of COVID. We were involved in the worst health crisis in the world since the flu pandemic more than 100 years earlier. People lost mothers, fathers, brothers, sisters, aunts, uncles, friends, family, church members, sorority sisters, fraternity brothers. We were gripped in a crisis. And when you are in the middle of a crisis and you can't fully understand where this thing is going to lead, precautions had to be taken. I, to this day, have no problem saying I got the COVID vaccination. We warn people what could happen if they did not take the shot. We warn people what would happen if they didn't wear masks. And so what you have are a bunch of people who want to blame Fauci and others for what they claim shutting down the country when literally folks were dying. There are people today who are still impacted by long COVID. So while Republicans want to yell and scream, in this moment, remember the people who died due to COVID and those who did not die because of actions by Fauci and others. I'm Roland Martin on the Black Information Network.
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13: We begin in Los Angeles, California. We now know that Black artist David will go on trial for murder.
14: The singer, whose real name is David Burke, is accused of murdering 14-year-old Celeste Rivas Hernandez. After a week-long preliminary hearing wrapped up in Los Angeles, a judge ruled there's enough evidence for him to stand trial. Last year, her remains were found in the trunk of Burke's Tesla as it was being held in a tow yard in Hollywood. Prosecutors say Burke met the teen on social media and had a sexual relationship with her for years. They claim he killed her after she threatened to expose their relationship and ruin his music career. I'm Morgan Wood on the Black Information Network.
12: In Los Angeles, California, the city's Black mayor, Karen Bass, is blaming the Trump administration for increasing homelessness in the city. This comes just ahead of a new count. Bass says the Trump administration drove up everyday costs like rent, gas, and groceries while cutting safety net funding. The 2026 homeless count in Los Angeles County showed a significant increase, with an estimated 73,040 people without permanent housing. That highlights the inadequacy of existing housing programs. There are economic factors playing a key role in the homelessness crisis, and the city faces the daunting task of producing hundreds of thousands of new housing units to address the shortage. Also, housing costs and rent burdens are driving lots of residents out of the city to more affordable areas. Meanwhile, newly released IRS data shows billions of dollars in taxpayer wealth flowing into Texas. The state's business leaders say this is something they've been tracking for years.
3: People, businesses, and investment continue choosing Texas because they have confidence in our economy.
12: Gabriella Von Moore-Mullen with the Texas Association of Business credits the state's predictable regulatory environment. Data from the IRS shows the state gained over $5 billion in adjusted gross income from people moving to Texas from other states. Meanwhile, California and New York recorded multi-billion dollar losses. According to census.gov, 13.4% of residents in Texas identify as Black or African American.
13: A Richmond, Virginia community is mourning the loss of a Black mother of four who died after contracting a salmonella infection. Atlanta News First is reporting Ayla Garcia contracted the infection during her trip to Nairobi, Kenya. Garcia traveled to Kenya recently with her church and family to support an orphanage. It was there she spent 2 weeks in the hospital after her condition escalated to a life-threatening condition. She had sickle cell disease, which her family says made the infection even more dangerous. A fundraising effort is underway to bring her body home. And finally, the 18th annual Detroit Black Music Awards will be held on August 2nd at the American Serbian Memorial Hall in Detroit, Michigan. Founded by Misty Love in 2009, the event honors local artists, entertainers, and cultural leaders. Again, that date, August 2nd. I'm Mike Moore, along with Nicole Deal on your home for 24/7 News, the Black Information Network.
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13: Seven Save-A-Lot grocery stores in Chicago, Illinois are closing 4 years after the city gave over $13 million to parent company Yellow Banana.
10: What happens next?
16: Wisconsin's attorney general is urging residents to trust in the independent review on the deadly shooting of 38-year-old Corey Ruiz.
11: Happens here. Your money on the Black Information Network.
12: One United Bank is widely recognized as the largest Black-owned bank in the United States. It continues to position itself as a financial institution focused on serving Black communities and helping to close the racial wealth gap. The bank was reportedly formed through the merger of several Black-owned banks and now operates nationally through mostly digital and online banking services. The bank is a Certified Community Development Financial Institution, or CDFI. Accordingly, it has directed hundreds of millions of dollars into loans and investments in historically underserved communities. And speaking of being there when you need them, according to the company's website, oneunited.com, they even fund small emergency loans with no credit check. The bank is reportedly not just offering checking and savings accounts. Its mission is to invest in Black communities, help Black families become more financially literate, offer more access to capital, and create a path to wealth. Money News at 24 and 54 minutes past each hour. 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
12: Deal on your home for 24/7 News, the Black Information Network. We begin in Texas with a case that is eerily similar to the death of Nolan Wells in Mississippi. A grand jury in Dallas County has indicted 19-year-old Lucas Roper, who is white, in connection with the drowning death of 18-year-old Daniel Irving, who is black. Irving disappeared back in April, and his mother remembers the pain.
17: I called and texted my son multiple times, and there was no reply. I was immediately alone.
12: Investigators say Roper admitted to throwing away Irving's clothes, deleting messages from his phone, and then throwing the phone away. The medical examiner ruled his death accidental. Meanwhile, a new report says recent federal policy changes under the Trump administration are putting decades of progress for Black Americans at risk. The National Urban League's annual State of Black America report cites numerous concerns while accusing the administration of weakening civil rights protections. The White House disputes those claims, saying they are expanding economic opportunity and support for historically Black colleges and universities. In other news, the American Red Cross is declaring a nationwide blood supply crisis. Donations have fallen to a four-year summer low, but the organization's Kelly Eisenor says it wouldn't be difficult to reverse the trend.
18: If we could just get three more donors at every single blood drive this summer, that would be enough to stop the shortage.
12: Right now, there's less than a one-day supply of type O positive blood, the most commonly transfused blood type. And finally, former President Barack Obama is continuing one of his favorite summer traditions by releasing his annual playlist. The collection of over 40 songs span hip-hop, R&B, gospel, jazz, rock, and international genres. The playlist opens with a Glenn Hansard track, adding a message of support for the late musician's family. The list features artists from Doechii, Marvin Gaye, Nina Simone, Earth, Wind, and Fire, A Tribe Called Quest, Drake, The Beatles, Johnny Cash, and others. I'm Nicole Deal on your home for Black News First, the Black Information Network. Your healthy minute is next.
19: 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A recent survey found that almost two-thirds of people 50 or older are using complementary medicine, yet less than one-third discuss it with their providers. Medical research agencies and organizations encourage open discussions of your complementary medicine use. 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When considering a new complementary therapy, ask about its safety, effectiveness, and any interactions with medications you are taking. Remember, patients need to tell and providers need to ask. It's always good to talk when it's about your health. And that's your Healthy Minute. I'm Mike Eiland on the Black Information Network.
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19: I'm Mike Eiland with BIN News Now. A pilot is recovering after ejecting successfully following an F-35 fighter jet crash at the Marine Corps Miramar Air Base in San Diego. Officials at the base confirmed that emergency personnel were responding to an F-35 aircraft mishap. It's not known what caused the crash. Forecasters predict records will be broken across the West this weekend as an extreme heat dome turns up temperatures from Arizona to Montana. It could get close to 120 degrees in some areas of the Southwest. Officials are reporting another year of elevated Lyme disease numbers in Ohio. The Ohio Department of Health has confirmed 770 cases of the illness in humans so far this year. Spider-Man Brand New Day is off to a record-breaking start. The fourth film in the franchise made $72 million from the recent previews, which marks the highest preview total ever. Get BIN News Now on demand 24/7 on the free iHeartRadio app.
26: I'm Vanessa Tarler on the Black Information Network, your home for Black News First. The official autopsy is in, complete, in the Nolan Wells case. So how did he die? That will be presented to a Mississippi grand jury. At this time, even the family or their lawyer, civil rights attorney Ben Crump, know what it concludes, and officials have yet to contact them.
27: No, they have not, and we will pose that question next week. But in the meantime, we're going to persist on doing everything we can to dot every I, cross every T. I know we're consulting with audio engineering experts. We're consulting with oceanography experts. We are still asking everybody who has a video photograph any kind of communications on Snapchat, to call the tip line. We're very grateful that so many people have called, and we believe we're starting to get a more clear picture of what happened.
26: There is at least $175,000 for information into how the black 18-year-old died, discovered in the water during an outing with white friends July 4th on Horn Island in Mississippi. There's been an arrest related to the Nolan Wells case. Reports are a California man has been charged with sending death threats to the mother of one of Nolan's friends who happens to be a Mississippi judge. Police say the threats to Judge Ashley Cole by a 27-year-old man who was charged with making the threats. She is the stepmother to Warren Hudson, who is one of the friends on the boat. In fact, all associated with the case have received threats, including the parents of Nolan Wells. A black mother and grandmother face murder, charged in New York City with starving their 16-year-old autistic son to death. It could have been double because the teen, Adonis Jarvis, who police say weighed only 59 pounds, had a twin who was in just as bad shape, weighing in at 60 pounds. Now 36-year-old Geneva Jarvis and her 62-year-old mother, the boy's grandmother, face murder. Bronx neighbors say the boys, who were nonverbal, looked in bad shape.
0: The kids, you could tell that, they could have been doing better. You know what I'm saying? Like, they could have been, more healthier and more better, but that's not, that's not me to say. They're not my kids.
26: The other teen taken out of the home will survive. These are the kind of children not many want in their homes. They are the teenaged foster kids with mental health and other complex needs. A federal audit shows South Carolina placed hundreds of foster kids in unapproved housing because the state lacked homes equipped for their needs. A new Health and Human Services report shows these children had to be placed in temporary stays, not in a loving home, but in government offices, hotels, or other unlicensed places. State officials blame the emergency placements on a shortage of mental health providers and families willing to open their doors. I'm Vanessa Tyler on the Black Information Network, your home for Black News First.
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6: 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Portsmouth voters could soon decide whether to add a 1% sales tax to fund school construction and renovations. City Council voted to place the measure on the November 3rd ballot, and officials estimated could generate about $13 million for Portsmouth Public Schools.
7: The 1% sales tax could be something that could assist the localities in improving their school buildings, construction, renovations. And so because in the last 50 years, if you look at it, the state hasn't really made a significant investment in ensuring that the infrastructure of our public schools is in good shape.
6: Black Mayor Shannon Glover tells Wavy News 10 the tax could help address aging school buildings, but stresses the decision ultimately belongs to voters on Election Day.
7: It's all up to the citizens of this city to vote either for or against. And however the outcome is, we're going to move forward as a city with the idea that we're going to do what's best for education and the future of the city of Portsmouth.
6: Groceries and essential hygiene products would be exempt. Virginia Governor Abigail Spanberger says her administration has restored voting and other civil rights to more than 66,000 formerly incarcerated Virginians. Those rights include serving on juries, running for office, and becoming a notary. Spanberger called felony disenfranchisement a relic of Virginia's Jim Crow past. Voters will decide this fall whether to amend the state constitution and automatically restore voting rights after release. Early voting begins September 18th ahead of Election Day on November 3rd. A Virginia arrest is drawing attention because of the suspect's unusual history. 19-year-old Tyquan Johnson, who was black, was taken into custody by U.S. Marshals in Newport News in connection with a July 19th double shooting in Newport, Rhode Island. Johnson became known as a miracle baby after surviving a medical emergency at birth that Pope Leo XIV later recognized as a miracle. Virginia is creating a new unit to crack down on illegal and potentially dangerous vape, THC, hemp, and other products. Black State Attorney General Jay Jones says the Regulated Products Enforcement Unit will conduct retail inspections, oversee product approvals, and pursue civil penalties against businesses that violate state law. Jones says the goal is to protect consumers, especially children, from deceptive or unsafe products while helping businesses understand and follow the rules. And a new Chesapeake attraction is bringing generations of Black and Indigenous history to life along the Great Dismal Swamp Canal Trail. The History Village officially opened Thursday after more than a decade of planning. It features the restored Cornland School, once used to educate Black children during segregation, along with exhibits on Maroon communities and the Underground Railroad. The Virginia Pilot reports City Council member Ella Ward says preserving the site is especially important at a time when African American history faces growing challenges in schools. For more on these stories, plus international, national, state, and local news impacting the Black community, listen to the Black Information Network on the iHeartRadio app or log on to BINnews.com. 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I'm Amber Payton on your home for Black News First, Norfolk's BIN 92.1, the Black Information Network.
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28: A white woman in Austin, Texas was caught on camera using the N-word toward a group of black men, leading to her arrest by a black police officer in a moment of poetic justice.
25: This is BIN.
11: people were accusing me of murdering my best friend. It's sick. I mean, like, just because of race.
28: Black News First.
12: BIN News This Hour, I'm Andrea Coleman. Coming up,
17: have been able to talk to our son, to hug him, to tell him we love him.
12: We hear from Nolan Wells' mother as the official autopsy of her son's body is completed. A former sheriff's deputy who gunned down an unarmed black woman will remain in prison after requesting an early release. And a member of the clergy petitions lawmakers on behalf of Haitian nationals facing possible deportation.
17: We need people who are there, right? We need people who are there who actually witnessed it. Those are the people we need to call. But all we want are answers. That's it. We just want answers. That's all we've ever wanted. That's all we've asked for this entire time.
12: Oh, that was Nolan Wells' mother, Christine Wansley, once again defending her push for justice and her son's death. Wansley spoke with CNN after appearing with civil rights attorney Ben Crump at the National Urban League's annual conference in Nashville. Things got heated for a moment when a reporter questioned Crump's motives for representing Wells' family. NUL President and CEO Mark Morial responding.
18: Well, that accusation doesn't deserve a response.
19: Right.
18: It has no dignity.
19: Right.
18: Associated with someone standing up for children who have died. We fight for justice, and someone suggests all we want is publicity.
12: Meanwhile, officials say the state medical examiner has completed the official exam of the 18-year-old's body, but the results have not yet been released. Once investigators finish their work, the case will be presented to a grand jury, which will determine whether any criminal charges are warranted. Investigators are also reviewing audio from a distress call made by one of Wells' friends after the July 4th boating trip, while the Wells family says independent audio experts will conduct their own analysis as they continue to seek answers. An ex-Illinois sheriff's deputy convicted of killing Sonia Massey, a black unarmed Springfield woman, is being denied early release from prison. Sean Grayson, who is white, appeared this morning before the prisoner review board seeking a medical release. You may recall hearing this disturbing audio from the incident as it took place.
20: I rebuke you in the name of Jesus. I rebuke you in the name of God. I swear to God, I'll shoot you in your face.
12: Well, this morning, the panel voted 3-0 to deny Grayson's request. With that, he will remain in custody. Grayson, who gunned down Massey in 2024, was seeking release because he has cancer. Miami's Archbishop is tossing what he calls a Hail Mary to help Haitians facing deportation. Archbishop Thomas Winski went to Washington earlier this week to ask lawmakers to extend temporary protected status. He said it would be unconscionable to send hundreds of thousands of people back to a house on fire. Winski knows the odds are long, but he tells the Miami Herald he is not giving up. TPS ended for upwards of 300,000 Haitians earlier this week. This is BIN News This Hour. Be sure to follow us wherever you get your podcast. I'm Andrea Coleman on the Black Information Network, home of Black News First.
21: I'm Mike Island. Here's what's trending on the Black Information Network. U.S. embassies in the Middle East are warning Americans to be prepared to depart the region due to the unpredictable nature of the Iranian regime. An advisory from the U.S. embassy in Saudi Arabia says citizens should exercise caution and be prepared for flight cancellations, airspace closures, and potential travel disruptions if there's an escalation in hostilities. And that's what's trending on BIN.
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22: A new report says the NBA's investigation into the Los Angeles Clippers over alleged salary cap violations could extend beyond Commissioner Adam Silver's deadline. ESPN reports the probe could continue into 2027 if the findings or any discipline are challenged through arbitration. The Clippers are accused of using a promotional deal with the now-defunct banking company Aspiration to funnel money to star forward Kawhi Leonard. Silver had said he hoped to wrap up the nearly 10-month investigation before the new season begins. Meanwhile, WNBA stars Angel Reese and Paige Beckers will not face discipline from the league over a friendly wager that surfaced on social media. A now-deleted post between the Dallas Wings guard and Atlanta Dream forward appeared to reference a bet ahead of their upcoming matchup. The WNBA said the post missed the mark and confirmed the matter was addressed internally with no further action needed. And former LSU wide receiver Demetrius Byrd is facing charges in Miami Beach after police say he threatened another passenger with a knife on a city bus. The 40-year-old helped LSU win the 2007 national championship before injuries from a car crash derailed his NFL career. With the latest in sports, I'm Morgan Wood on the Black Information Network.
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0: I'm Esther Dillard on your home for 24/7 News, the Black Information Network. Here are your top stories. Virginia cops shoot a black woman's dog dead after entering the wrong apartment. She's devastated. Experts say there are many reasons for so much gun violence in black communities. We have some of their insights. And Haitians living in Springfield, Ohio, are scrambling to get affairs in order, lawyering up and applying for asylum since the Supreme Court's decision to end temporary protected status for immigrants. CNN asked Homeland Security Secretary Mark Wayne Mullen if the State Department's website says not to travel to Haiti because of violence, why is it safe to send Haitians there?
1: Well, that do not travel is not for Haitians. That's do not travel for the United States because they are kidnapping or trying to kidnap individuals from the United States because they feel like their family has the money to pay the ransom.
0: This Haitian who just applied for asylum responded to that on CNN.
2: I mean, it's like Americans or human beings, us Haitians, we are not. Any type of thing can happen to us as long as Americans are protected.
0: Roughly 350,000 Haitians in the U.S. could be affected by this decision, and 10 to 20,000 live in the Springfield region alone. And legal arguments are underway in the state of Mississippi over who's going to take over the Jackson Medgar Wiley Evers International Airport. Black Democratic Representative Robert Johnson told the court Senate Bill 2162 was designed to do one thing, remove black leadership from the airport authority. The bill replaced the 5-member Jackson Municipal Airport Authority with a 9-member regional board. The city would appoint only 2 members. Johnson offered amendments to fellow lawmakers in 2016, requiring 5 of the 9 to be black. All were voted down. The state says those claims are bogus, and the legislature thought broader oversight would improve the airport's services.
4: You can only determine whether or not a person is racist by an action they take. And they may not be racist on Monday, but if you take a racist vote on Wednesday, that's a racist vote. And I'll say that anywhere.
0: Meanwhile, in Seattle, homeowners there could get the same protection from pushy real estate solicitors that they already have from telemarketers. The Seattle Media reports Black Council member Dion Foster has introduced legislation to create a city do not solicit list, giving homeowners the power to block unwanted calls, texts, and emails from real estate agents, with fees and penalties for those who violate it. Foster says the measure is especially critical for black legacy homeowners in neighborhoods like the Central District, where declining home ownership has left families vulnerable to predatory real estate pressure. And finally, as America celebrates 250 years, it's a special moment for black pilot Alex Cole. He served as a lieutenant colonel for 2 decades in the Air Force and later as a presidential pilot. But that's not the most unique part of his story. You see, his great-uncle was a Tuskegee Airman. Those are the celebrated black aviators who served during World War II. And Cole says the country's anniversary prompts him to cherish that part of history and his legacy. I'm Esther Dillard on your home for Black News First, the Black Information Network.
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22: Cassie Ventura has scored a legal victory in a civil lawsuit tied to Sean Diddy Combs. A federal judge dismissed with prejudice the racketeering, sex trafficking, and human trafficking claims brought against Ventura by former male escort Clayton Howard, meaning those claims cannot be refiled against her. Howard alleged Ventura was an active participant in Combs' alleged criminal enterprise, but the lawsuit against Combs remains ongoing. Elsewhere in entertainment news, the Hollywood Chamber of Commerce has announced the class of 2027 for the Hollywood Walk of Fame, with several Black entertainers among this year's honorees. Actor Idris Elba and Delroy Lindo will receive stars in the motion picture category, while Kiki Palmer, David Alan Grier, and Raven Simone are being recognized for television. In recording, Lil Wayne and Grandmaster Flash earned the honor, and radio personality Charlamagne tha God will receive a star in the radio category. The 32-member class was selected from hundreds of nominations and will be honored during ceremonies over the next 2 years. With the latest in entertainment, I'm Morgan Wood on the Black Information Network.
6: This is Esther Dillard with another spotlight on Black excellence. Tyler Perry is one of the most successful figures in the entertainment industry. Born in New Orleans, Louisiana in 1969, Emmett Perry Jr. endured a difficult childhood marked by poverty and abuse. After changing his name and moving to Atlanta in 1992, Tyler Perry began writing and producing stage plays that became highly successful.
7: All you gotta do is take an R&B song, put Jesus in it, and it's a gospel song.
6: What? It was also during that time that he created his signature character, the iconic Mabel Medea Simmons.
8: Yea, though she walked in the valley with the shadow of Little Red Riding Hood and the Three Bears.
6: With an estimated net worth of over $1 billion, Tyler Perry is also a generous philanthropist, having donated millions to such causes as education, civil rights, and disaster relief. And another shining example of Black excellence. I'm Esther Dillard on the Black Information Network.
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10: Yes, look on your home for 24/7 news, the Black Information Network. A New Orleans citizen watchdog group says new crime stats show that violent crime in the majority Black city of New Orleans is down 70% when you compare it to stats from 2022. The report says officials with the Metropolitan Crime Commission, a nonprofit organization, credit police partnerships, faster response times, and more proactive policing for the drop in crime. A bus fight in Jackson, Mississippi, not passengers, but over bus driver pay. It has J-Tran drivers on the picket line instead of picking people up on their routes. Here's Gary Coles, the transit chief, who's a Black man, via WJTV.
13: We've put a pretty significant wage package on the table that includes a ton of off days, from sick days to vacations.
10: Here's Charles Torrens Jr., president of the Transit Union Local 1208, also via WJTV.
14: We don't have that in writing. We don't have anything what they have been putting out there. We believe it's all propaganda, because the last contract offer or proposal they gave us was a 5% for operators in the year 26 and 3% in 27.
10: Pope Leo speaking to NBC News about what he loves about being American. His comments came ahead of his Concert for Peace this week. He said freedom and opportunity, and then went on to say this.
15: I come from a family that my grandparents were immigrants. On my mother's side, we have people who were both slaves and slave owners. There's a history of if you will, growing up, and the kind of experience that helps me to recognize myself one of the greatest wealths of the United States.
10: Well, a Black man and New Orleans artist, Terrence Osborne, painted the new I Voted stickers that many will wear after voting in Louisiana. Louisiana Secretary of State Nancy Landry says she's betting on the stickers being so popular with residents that it drives people to the polls. For more on these stories, plus international, national, state, and local news impacting the Black community, listen to the Black Information Network on the iHeartRadio app or log on to BINnews.com. 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
22: The American Red Cross is warning of a nationwide blood shortage, declaring just the second national blood supply crisis in its history. Blood donations have dropped to a four-year summer low, leaving the organization with less than a one-day supply of type O positive blood, the nation's most commonly transfused blood type. The Red Cross has even begun limiting shipments of type O blood to some hospitals as demand outpaces donations. Sickle cell disease, which primarily affects people of African descent, often requires frequent blood transfusions, and patients benefit most from closely matched blood donated by people of similar ancestry. Health officials are urging eligible donors of all types, especially type O, to schedule an appointment, saying one donation could help save multiple lives. That's your Healthy Minute. I'm Morgan Wood on the Black Information Network, BINnews.com, your home for Black News First.
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6: Too many Americans are being forced to choose between health care and other necessities. Unfortunately, many families delay or skip medical care altogether because they simply can't afford it. That's why a growing coalition of health care advocates, civil rights groups, and community organizations is launching a nationwide effort called One Nation Overcharged. Their mission is to draw attention to the rising cost of health care in the United States. The campaign is led by the Robert Wood Johnson Foundation, where Dr. Starsky Wilson, who is Black, is the chairman of the board. The One Nation Overcharge campaign wants to amplify the stories of Americans who are struggling to afford doctor visits, prescriptions, insurance premiums, and other medical expenses. The campaign also encourages people to speak out about health care affordability. Organizers say the goal is to build public awareness and spark conversations about solutions. In other words, putting patients ahead of profits. Money news at 24 and 54 minutes past each hour. I'm Nicole Deal on your home for Black News First, the Black Information Network.
11: I'm Mike Island with BIN News Now. A crackdown on speeding is in force across the United States. In Columbus, Ohio, multiple police departments worked together and made 345 traffic stops between July 19th and 25th. In that time, over 200 citations were issued. One driver was recorded at 110 miles per hour. In Philadelphia, a similar crackdown is in process. Karina Davis of South Philadelphia, Pennsylvania, tells NBC 10 she is happy about a new automated speed camera program.
12: Yeah. So I guess nobody has to worry about the kids running out into the street or somebody getting accidentally hit, pulling up on the curb, or whatever. It should be a little bit safer.
11: Speeders have been stopped in school zones as well in Philadelphia, NBC 10 says. Spider-Man Brand New Day is on its way to setting an all-time box office record. The Odyssey is not doing bad either, but Zendaya is doing great. She's in both movies. Get BIN News Now on demand on the free iHeartRadio app.
6: I'm Vanessa Tyler on the Black Information Network, your home for Black News First. The key to real wealth has always been in owning the business, but that's not easy. So that's why we're interested in what Early Walker has to say. His rags to riches story is an incentive for us all. Early Walker, welcome to the Black Information Network.
16: Thank you again so much for having me.
6: You were working at the Chicago Public Schools and decided, take this job and shove it. Luckily, the job had a pension, which was the seed to your business. Talk about that.
16: Well, luckily and unluckily, I always say, because unfortunately, it wasn't much of a pension. I only had $10,000. That was, a small nest egg compared to what I actually needed. But high hopes, high dreams, and $10,000 is what I had to my name.
0: He decided to start a towing company. A friend had one and seemed to be making money.
16: Yeah, I asked him a simple question. I said, let me ask you something. I said, I see you doing well with this. I said, do you think I can at least make $100 a day? And he laughed at me. I'll never forget. He laughed at me. He said, yeah, you can make more than $100 a day. I always tell people my story is the story you don't want to follow. Because it's an unorthodox story. I didn't do the research I needed to do. I didn't look into, you know, what tow trucks cost. I didn't look into what it cost to set up a corporation, set up a business, right? I didn't have, you know, a large volume of money for emergencies, right? I had a dream.
0: Credit bad, business loans denied. He couldn't even get a tow truck, so he went to Craigslist. This was before Facebook Marketplace. A guy was selling a used tow truck. Price? $9,500. He did have 10 grand, but talked the guy down to $7,500.
16: It's what I call my Sanford and Son tow truck. The truck was beat down, torn up.
0: That old raggedy Sanford and Son looking tow truck got him business. His niche? The $40 holla. In other words, call him every tow $40. Then he got the municipal contracts. He says rare for a black-owned towing company. It meant bigger contracts, more money.
16: At one point, my highest point, I had 22 trucks, and then, of course, the conversation of the day is, you know, private equity eventually knocked on my door and said, hey, you know, how can we join forces?
0: He accepted the offer. Now he's made it and wants you to make it too with his No Business Left Behind initiative.
16: And it doesn't matter what type of business it is. So what I am pushing out now is from a national level, going on this 10-city tour. We're going to go in 10 cities, and we're looking for one business in each city to help. Set up your LLC, set up your S-Corp, C-Corp, whatever it is. You know, also, bank account. Set up a bank account. Hire an accountant. You know, hire a CPA. You know, hire someone that understands numbers, understands business, that can help you scale. Because, you know, again, like I was in the business of figuring it out. But you don't have to figure it out if you do the right things from the beginning, right? Structure yourself up, set yourself up correctly, and you'll win in the beginning. And also, last but not least, I would say, make sure you brand yourself accordingly. Like I said earlier, ask yourself, what is different from me and my business than everybody else?
0: Follow Mr. Early Walker on all social media. Black self-made millionaire, Early Walker. Thank you for the inspiration.
16: Thank you so much for having me again.
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4: 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Portsmouth voters could soon decide whether to add a 1% sales tax to fund school construction and renovations. City Council voted to place the measure on the November 3rd ballot, and officials estimate it could generate about $13 million for Portsmouth Public Schools.
5: The 1% sales tax could be something that could assist the localities in improving their school buildings. Construction, renovations. And so because in the last 50 years, if you look at it, the state hasn't really made a significant investment in ensuring that the infrastructure of our public schools is in good shape.
4: Black Mayor Shannon Glover tells Wavy News 10 the tax could help address aging school buildings, but stresses the decision ultimately belongs to voters on Election Day.
5: It's all up to the citizens of this city to vote either for or against. And however the outcome is, we're going to move forward as a city with the idea that we're going to do what's best for education and the future of the city of Portsmouth.
4: Groceries and essential hygiene products would be exempt. Virginia Governor Abigail Spanberger says her administration has restored voting and other civil rights to more than 66,000 formerly incarcerated Virginians. Those rights include serving on juries, running for office, and becoming a notary. Spanberger called felony disenfranchisement a relic of Virginia's Jim Crow past. Voters will decide this fall whether to amend the state constitution and automatically restore voting rights after release. Early voting begins September 18th ahead of Election Day on November 3rd. A Virginia arrest is drawing attention because of the suspect's unusual history. 19-year-old Tyquan Johnson, who was black, was taken into custody by U.S. Marshals in Newport News in connection with a July 19th double shooting in Newport, Rhode Island. Johnson became known as a miracle baby after surviving a medical emergency at birth that Pope Leo XIV later recognized as a miracle. Virginia is creating a new unit to crack down on illegal and potentially dangerous vape, THC, hemp, and other products. Black State Attorney General Jay Jones says the Regulated Products Enforcement Unit will conduct retail inspections, oversee product approvals, and pursue civil penalties against businesses that violate state law. Jones says the goal is to protect consumers, especially children, from deceptive or unsafe products while helping businesses understand and follow the rules. And a new Chesapeake attraction is bringing generations of Black and Indigenous history to life along the Great Dismal Swamp Canal Trail. The History Village officially opened Thursday after more than a decade of planning. It features the restored Cornland School, once used to educate Black children during segregation, along with exhibits on Maroon communities and the Underground Railroad. The Virginia Pilot reports City Councilmember Ella Ward says preserving the site is especially important at a time when African American history faces growing challenges in schools. For more on these stories, plus international, national, state, and local news impacting the Black community, listen to the Black Information Network on the iHeartRadio app or log on to BINnews.com. 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I'm Amber Payton on your home for Black News First, Norfolk's BIN 92.1, the Black Information Network.
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19: Hey, you know how the world's kind of in a real scary place right now with the horrible stories we hear about every week? I'm Robert Evans. I'm a journalist and I cover the international fascist movement. And in 2019, July of that year, I decided to do something a little bit different. Instead of covering horror, I wanted to go look for hope. And I found it in a place you might find kind of unlikely, northeastern Syria. The region I visited is known as Rojava, and when the Western media covers it, they mostly just refer to these people as the Kurds. Since 2013, a loose alliance of revolutionaries over there have been fighting to not just drive back ISIS, but to establish something of a utopia, an egalitarian, feminist, eco-conscious community in a place that previously had known mostly war and terror. In the Women's War, I'll take you to this place, and I'll introduce you to the revolutionaries fighting to build it. Brave women who battle for equality with an AK-47, with a spade, and with a pen. Follow me as I travel to a land of war and hope, a place trapped on the edge of utopia and oblivion. I'm Robert Evans. 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
8: Right in the middle of the fun at the popular Bite of Seattle Food Festival. Three dead, at least four people shot, including a two-year-old. The injured will survive.
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21: BIN News This Hour, I'm Andrea Coleman. Coming up,

0: Plans after the July 4th boating trip, while the Wells family says independent audio experts will conduct their own analysis as they continue to seek answers. An ex-Illinois sheriff's deputy convicted of killing Sonia Massey, a black unarmed Springfield woman, is being denied early release from prison. Sean Grayson, who is white, appeared this morning before the Prisoner Review Board seeking a medical release. You may recall hearing this disturbing audio from the incident as it took place. Well, this morning, the panel voted 3-0 to deny Grayson's request. With that, he will remain in custody. Grayson, who gunned down Massey in 2024, was seeking release because he has cancer. Miami's Archbishop is tossing what he calls a Hail Mary to help Haitians facing deportation. Archbishop Thomas Winski went to Washington earlier this week to ask lawmakers to extend temporary protected status. He said it would be unconscionable to send hundreds of thousands of people back to a house on fire. Winski knows the odds are long, but he tells the Miami Herald he is not giving up. TPS ended for upwards of 300,000 Haitians earlier this week. This is BIN News this hour. Be sure to follow us wherever you get your podcast. I'm Andrea Coleman on the Black Information Network, home of Black News First.
1: I'm Mike Island, and here's what's trending on the Black Information Network. The United States and Israel reportedly are getting ready to launch new military strikes against Iran. According to the Wall Street Journal, President Trump has ordered the military to carry out heavy airstrikes intended to convince Tehran to surrender. CBS News says the strikes will target energy infrastructure in Iran, including oil refineries and power plants. And that's what's trending on the Black Information Network.
2: 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Covering the latest news, sports, and events at our historically black colleges and universities. Here's Morgan Wood.
3: Tuskegee University's updated dress code is sparking debate well beyond its campus, with students and alumni across the HBCU community weighing in online. While the policy bans bonnets, do-rags, bedroom slippers, and revealing clothing in classrooms and dining halls, it also requires students to own business attire for professional events. Supporters say the changes reinforce the university's long-standing emphasis on professionalism and career readiness. But critics argue the policy leans into respectability politics, places an added financial burden on students, and raises concerns about policing black culture and self-expression. Others have also questioned how the rules will be enforced. University President Dr. Mark Brown says the goal is to prepare students for the workforce, not restrict the Tuskegee experience. With the latest in HBCU news, I'm Morgan Wood on the Black Information Network.
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11: Let's be clear here. 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
12: This is Tony, and yeah, he's a bank robber. Turns out, he was really, really good at it. He robbed 30 banks in about a year.
13: We just can't seem to catch the guy. We're always just right behind him, you know?
12: But what really hooked me about Tony's story was why he started robbing banks in the first place. Because Tony was a family man, doing great. Clear sky for miles. But then, while Tony was playing roller hockey with his work buddies, he took a nasty fall and hurt his back.
14: I literally couldn't even get out of bed.
12: So So his family

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1: Oxycontin.
0: It was like a miracle drug. Purdue Pharma's powerful painkiller seemed to work like magic until it took over his life.
2: Oxycontin destroyed my life. Now, I accept full responsibility for the crimes I ended up committing and stuff, but the real boiling point was my addiction to Oxycontin.
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0: Introducing Hooked, a story about a man, a pill, and a bank robbery spree for the ages. 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
7: The opinions, beliefs, and viewpoints expressed in this commentary are those of the author and do not necessarily represent those of BIN and its founding partners and employees. Now it's time to bring the funk with Roland S. Martin.
8: Republicans and Congress are exacting their pound of flesh from Dr. Anthony Fauci. Of course, who led the science medical effort when it came to COVID. He is an esteemed doctor, and they want to do all they can to discredit him. Now, let's be perfectly clear, and I need to remind people of this. More than a million Americans died as a result of COVID. We were involved in the worst health crisis in the world since the flu pandemic more than 100 years earlier. People lost mothers, fathers, brothers, sisters, aunts, uncles, friends, family, church members, sorority sisters, fraternity brothers. We were gripped in a crisis. And when you are in the middle of a crisis and you can't fully understand where this thing is going to lead, precautions had to be taken. I, to this day, have no problem saying I got the COVID vaccination. We warn people what could happen if they did not take the shot. We warn people what would happen if they didn't wear masks. And so what you have are a bunch of people who want to blame Fauci and others for what they claim shutting down the country when literally folks were dying. There are people today who are still impacted by long COVID. So while Republicans want to yell and scream, in this moment, remember the people who died due to COVID and those who did not die because of actions by Fauci and others. I'm Roland Martin on the Black News.
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10: 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A Mississippi state autopsy is complete for Nolan Wells. We'll give you the latest. In Texas, police are continuing to investigate after a bus driver left a 4-year-old black girl alone on a school bus for 6 hours in 95-degree heat. And Seattle has named a new interim police chief to replace African-American Sean Barnes. Mayor Katie Wilson announced Deputy Police Chief Andre Sales, who is black, as interim chief.
11: I chose Andre Sales because he has done this job before and can hit the ground running. He served as chief of police in Wisconsin, where he led with a community-focused approach that strengthened both public safety and community trust.
10: The announcement comes after Wilson asked for Barnes to resign after the deadly mass shooting at the Bite of Seattle Festival August 26th. Controversy surfaced over Barnes' residency and travel schedule, as well as why Barnes was out of town the day of the deadly mass shooting. Newly named chief Andre Sales also spoke to the media at the news conference.
12: I don't take this responsibility lightly. This week has been difficult, but I also know what this department and city are capable of when we come together with a common goal of keeping our community safe.
10: King 5 News reports Sales said his primary residence is in East King County, but he travels to Illinois about every 2 months where his family lives. He says he plans to move his family to the area and his wife spends much of her time with him in King County. In Louisiana, Orleans Parish District Attorney Jason Williams is pushing back on Governor Jeff Landry's call to strip his law license. The black DA said he wanted to break the tension at a recent news conference.
13: I don't want to fight with the governor. I don't want to fight with the AG. I've made it very, very clear that I played no role. I did not initiate or handle any part of that grand jury investigation.
10: The dispute traces back to a now dismissed indictment against Attorney General Liz Murrell, filed after she sent letters warning New Orleans officials not to install a new criminal court clerk during a statewide election. The 16-count indictment accused Murrell of public intimidation and malfeasance. It was dropped after Mayor Helena Moreno Williams and several council members asked for it to be dismissed. It's a decision Landry and Murrell are still calling attention to and now pushing to have Williams' law license pulled. A black South Georgia family is demanding action 9 months after a Halloween crash killed a father and his 7-year-old daughter. Jalen Bell and Zariah Ward died when police say Bailey Green drove nearly 100 miles an hour and crashed in Cordell. Green, who is white, remains free on a $100,000 bond with no trial date set. The family has now launched an online petition calling on the community to demand accountability in court. And finally, black Olympian Brittany Reese is scheduled to be enshrined in the Mississippi Sports Hall of Fame. The Gulfport native will be part of a 7-person induction class, according to WLBT News. Reese is a 4-time Olympian and 7-time world champion in the long jump. She won 3 Olympic medals, gold in 2012 and silver in 2016 and 2021. I'm Esther Dillard on your home for Black News First, the Black Information Network.
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10: Seattle's black police chief, Sean Barnes, has officially resigned after intense criticism of the police response after the mass shooting.
15: The perspective you want.
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19: 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The family of a Tennessee man speaking to reporters after he was mauled to death by a dog. Fox 13 Memphis got a hold of 43-year-old black man Marco Bercy's last moments talking to a 911 operator as he called for help. I want to warn you, this audio may be disturbing to some. Here's Fox 13.
20: 911, what's the location of your emergency? Hello, what's the location of your emergency? Okay, can you tell me where you are?
21: Up over there, Marty. Hello.
20: Okay, I'm here with you. Can you tell me where you're located?
19: The victim's father heard the recording for the first time while being interviewed also by Fox 13.
21: Well, I just, for the first time, listened to it when I came to bring it to you, and it was
1: It was a little tough.
19: The Henning, Tennessee mayor says he had to shoo a pack of dogs from his own house recently. The city is now trying to figure out who owns the dogs. To Mississippi, where the state Supreme Court has disbarred former Hinds County DA Jody Owens, who's a black man. This comes as Owens resigned from the Mississippi bar 2 weeks ago after pleading guilty in connection to the Jackson bribery scandal. Severe thunderstorms are now costlier than hurricanes, according to climate risk firm First Street. That new report says severe thunderstorms cause more insured losses globally in 2025 than hurricanes. And Mississippi, which has a large population of black people, has the fourth highest record number of tornadoes spun off by these storms. Staying in the Magnolia State, school is in session. The Jackson Public School District welcomes students back this week. Here's WJTV. For more on these stories, plus international, national, state, and local news impacting the black community, listen to the Black Information Network on the iHeartRadio app or log on to BINnews.com. 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Now here's your Washington Roundup.
15: President Trump is announcing the Freedom Haulers Initiative, a new effort to help military veterans transition into careers as commercial truck drivers.
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15: Speaking on the White House lawn, Trump said too many undocumented immigrants are driving commercial trucks and claimed some cannot speak English, calling it a threat to highway safety.
22: As we get illegal aliens off the roads today, we're also taking action to replace these unqualified migrant truck drivers with highly qualified American veterans.
15: The initiative will bring together the Departments of Transportation, Labor, Veterans Affairs, and Defense to fast-track commercial driver's license for veterans after they complete their military service. That's your Washington Roundup. I'm Morgan Wood on the Black Information Network.
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28: I'm Mike Eiling with BIN News Now. A tense situation for American citizens in the Middle East. Americans there are asked to remain vigilant and exercise caution due to the Iranian regime's unpredictable nature. U.S. embassies in the region issued an alert today warning Americans in Saudi Arabia and elsewhere to be ready to depart on short notice. Multiple sources report the U.S. and Israel are getting ready for a new round of strikes against Iran's energy infrastructure, perhaps around any time this weekend. It looks like a fourth XAI location is being confirmed in a mostly black community in Tennessee, adding to the noise already there. Resident Janice Peters.
29: I am surprised and I'm not surprised. My problem with the whole thing is the noise, because we hear it all night long.
28: Peters, who is African-American, tells WHBQ she is angered by this situation. Get BIN News Now on demand on the free iHeartRadio app.
30: Kevin Brown on your home for 24/7 News, the Black Information Network. A multi-day severe weather threat is moving into the Central Plains and Midwest. NBC correspondent Ryan Chandler reports it's just the latest round.
31: Alabama also seeing fierce storms yesterday, along with Florida with heavy rain and even a potential tornado spotted. The Northeast still cleaning up after flooding from those storms earlier this week.
30: NOAA's Weather Prediction Center has issued a 2 out of 4 risk of flash flooding for parts of Minnesota, Wisconsin, Illinois, and other states. The biggest threats come from storm development, large hail, and damaging winds. The weather threat will shift across portions of the Midwest, Great Lakes, and Tennessee and Ohio valleys. A study shows more Americans are now turning to marijuana than alcohol. Data from the Substance Abuse and Mental Health Services Administration shows more than 21 million Americans over the age of 12 smoked some Mary Jane at least once a day in 2025, compared to only about 17 million Americans who drank alcohol every day or most days.
0: I do both, so, I mean, I smoke more than I drink, so I guess it's true.
1: I grew up around it. I tried it, but it never had no effect on me.
2: To each his own, I guess. I think it's better to smoke weed than to drink, you know? At least when you smoke and weed, you know what's going on. You drink alcohol, you're like an idiot.
30: The numbers show adults over the age of 26 smoking marijuana on the regular has grown rapidly, now outpacing the number of people who smoke tobacco. Elijah Benamy, the son of Kansas City Chiefs offensive coordinator Eric Benamy, is undergoing a mental health competency evaluation before his next court appearance for allegedly shooting his mother in Virginia. The 27-year-old faces charges of malicious wounding and a firearm-related offense. A court filing indicates Elijah may have significant mental health issues and is unable to assist in his defense. The evaluation has been granted, and his preliminary hearing is scheduled for September 9th. Los Angeles Mayor Karen Bass is announcing an executive order to delay efforts to rebuild the burned warehouse in Boyle Heights. Lineage Logistics recently filed paperwork with the city to rebuild the burned cold food storage warehouse. That's despite still having millions of pounds of rotted food and trash left to clean up. Bass's order directs city departments to delay rebuilding plan requests. They're told to place any requests from Lineage on hold while an investigation of the property and any future use of the site takes place. Bass also says it would be very hard to imagine welcoming Lineage back. Two black descendants of enslaved people are suing the Muscogee Nation to be recognized as official members of the Native American tribe that enslaved their ancestors. The lawsuit aims to enforce the tribe's membership rules for Black Creek Freemen, potentially impacting thousands of other descendants of enslaved people seeking indigenous citizenship. Despite a ruling by the Muscogee Nation Supreme Court recognizing their citizenship, the plaintiffs have faced delays in obtaining tribal ID cards, leading to a federal lawsuit alleging violations of their fundamental rights. The lawsuit highlights the ongoing struggle for recognition and rights of the Black Creek descendants within the Muscogee Nation, stemming from historical treaties and citizenship criteria. I'm Kevin Brown on your home for Black News First, the Black Information Network.
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10: 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Portsmouth voters could soon decide whether to add a 1% sales tax to fund school construction and renovations. City Council voted to place the measure on the November 3rd ballot, and officials estimated could generate about $13 million for Portsmouth Public Schools.
7: The 1% sales tax could be something that could assist localities in improving their school buildings, construction, renovations. And so because in the last 50 years, if you look at it, the state hasn't really made a significant investment in ensuring that the infrastructure of our public schools is in good shape.
10: Black Mayor Shannon Glover tells Wavy News 10 the tax could help address aging school buildings, but stresses the decision ultimately belongs to voters on Election Day.
7: It's all up to the citizens of this city to vote either for or against. And however the outcome is, we're going to move forward as a city with the idea that we're going to do what's best for education and the future of the city of Portsmouth.
10: Groceries and essential hygiene products would be exempt. Virginia Governor Abigail Spanberger says her administration has restored voting and other civil rights to more than 66,000 formerly incarcerated Virginians. Those rights include serving on juries, running for office, and becoming a notary. Spanberger called felony disenfranchisement a relic of Virginia's Jim Crow past. Voters will decide this fall whether to amend the state constitution and automatically restore voting rights after release. Early voting begins September 18th ahead of Election Day on November 3rd. A Virginia arrest is drawing attention because of the suspect's unusual history. 19-year-old Tyquan Johnson, who was black, was taken into custody by U.S. Marshals in Newport News in connection with a July 19th double shooting in Newport, Rhode Island. Johnson became known as a miracle baby after surviving a medical emergency at birth that Pope Leo XIV later recognized as a miracle. Virginia is creating a new unit to crack down on illegal and potentially dangerous vape, THC, hemp, and other products. Black State Attorney General Jay Jones says the Regulated Products Enforcement Unit will conduct retail inspections, oversee product approvals, and pursue civil penalties against businesses that violate state law. Jones says the goal is to protect consumers, especially children, from deceptive or unsafe products while helping businesses understand and follow the rules. And a new Chesapeake attraction is bringing generations of Black and Indigenous history to life along the Great Dismal Swamp Canal Trail. The History Village officially opened Thursday after more than a decade of planning. It features the restored Cornland School, once used to educate Black children during segregation, along with exhibits on Maroon communities and the Underground Railroad. The Virginia Pilot reports City Councilmember Ella Ward says preserving the site is especially important at a time when African American history faces growing challenges in schools. For more on these stories, plus international, national, state, and local news impacting the Black community, listen to the Black Information Network on the iHeartRadio app or log on to BINnews.com. 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I'm Amber Payton on your home for Black News First, Norfolk's BIN 92.1, the Black Information Network.
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21: BIN News This Hour, I'm Andrea Coleman. Coming up,
22: have been able to talk to our son, to hug him, to tell him we love him.
21: We hear from Nolan Wells' mother as the official autopsy of her son's body is completed. A former sheriff's deputy who gunned down an unarmed Black woman will remain in prison after requesting an early release. And a member of the clergy petitions lawmakers on behalf of Haitian nationals facing possible deportation.
22: We need people who are there. Right? We need people who are there who actually witnessed it. Those are the people we need to call. But all we want are answers. That's it. We just want answers. That's all we've ever wanted. That's all we've asked for this entire time.
21: Well, that was Nolan Wells' mother, Christine Wansley, once again defending her push for justice and her son's death. Wansley spoke with CNN after appearing with civil rights attorney Ben Crump at the National Urban League's annual conference in Nashville. Things got heated for a moment when a reporter questioned Crump's motives for representing Wells' family. NUL President and CEO Mark Morial responding.
23: Well, that accusation doesn't deserve a response.
24: Right.
23: It has no dignity associated with someone standing up for children who have died. We fight for justice, and someone suggests all we want is publicity.
21: Meanwhile, officials say the state medical examiner has completed the official exam of the 18-year-old's body, but the results have not yet been released. Once investigators finish their work, the case will be presented to a grand jury, which will determine whether any criminal charges are warranted. Investigators are also reviewing audio from a distress call made by one of Wells' friends after the July 4th boating trip, while the Wells family says independent audio experts will conduct their own analysis as they continue to seek answers. An ex-Illinois sheriff's deputy convicted of killing Sonia Massey, a Black unarmed Springfield woman, is being denied early release from prison. Sean Grayson, who is white, appeared this morning before the prisoner review board seeking a medical release. You may recall hearing this disturbing audio from the incident as it took place.
25: I will kill you in the name of Jesus.
21: Well, this morning, the panel voted 3-0 to deny Grayson's request. With that, he will remain in custody. Grayson, who gunned down Massey in 2024, was seeking release because he has cancer. Miami's Archbishop is tossing what he calls a Hail Mary to help Haitians facing deportation. Archbishop Thomas Winski went to Washington earlier this week to ask lawmakers to extend temporary protected status. He said it would be unconscionable to send hundreds of thousands of people back to a house on fire. Winski knows the odds are long, but he tells the Miami Herald he is not giving up. TPS ended for upwards of 300,000 Haitians earlier this week. This is BIN News This Hour. Be sure to follow us wherever you get your podcast. I'm Andrea Coleman on the Black Information Network, home of Black News First.
28: I'm Mike Island. Here's what's trending on the Black Information Network. U.S. embassies in the Middle East are warning Americans to be prepared to depart the region due to the unpredictable nature of the Iranian regime. An advisory from the U.S. embassy in Saudi Arabia says citizens should exercise caution and be prepared for flight cancellations, airspace closures, and potential travel disruptions if there's an escalation in hostilities. And that's what's trending on BIN.
15: Sports on the Black Information Network.
18: A new report says the NBA's investigation into the Los Angeles Clippers over alleged salary cap violations could extend beyond Commissioner Adam Silver's deadline. ESPN reports the probe could continue into 2027 if the findings or any discipline are challenged through arbitration. The Clippers are accused of using a promotional deal with the now defunct banking company Aspiration to funnel money to star forward Kawhi Leonard. Silver had said he hoped to wrap up the nearly 10-month investigation before the new season begins. Meanwhile, WNBA stars Angel Reese and Paige Beckers will not face discipline from the league over a friendly wager that surfaced on social media. A now-deleted post between the Dallas Wings guard and Atlanta Dream forward appeared to reference a bet ahead of their upcoming matchup. The WNBA said the post missed the mark and confirmed the matter was addressed internally with no further action needed. And former LSU wide receiver Demetrius Byrd is facing charges in Miami Beach after police say he threatened another passenger with a knife on a city bus. The 40-year-old helped LSU win the 2007 national championship before injuries from a car crash derailed his NFL career. With the latest in sports, I'm Morgan Wood on the Black Information Network.
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0: In our top story, Chicago Mayor Brandon Johnson is praising the Supreme Court's decision to reject President Trump's effort to end birthright citizenship. The city's black mayor said the decision reaffirms that every child born in the United States is a citizen of this country.
2: Today's decision allows our residents to continue to live, work, and contribute to the fabric of our city without fear of losing their most fundamental right.
0: The Supreme Court ruled Trump's executive order to eliminate the 14th Amendment's guarantee that those born in the U.S. are American citizens was unlawful.
1: In Detroit, Michigan, the city council has approved a 9-month extension of the city's contract with ShotSpotter after a narrow 5-4 vote. The contract will cost the city over $2 million. Residents are raising concerns about surveillance, privacy, and the impact on neighborhoods where the technology is being implemented. This black woman voicing her support while attending the city council meeting.
3: Unfortunately, my nephew was killed. But if it wasn't for this ShotSpotter, my 7-year-old son would be dead. So I support it because it's going to save a lot of children.
1: One critic says ShotSpotter targets black and brown communities and violates privacy. According to Data USA, Detroit is a majority black populated city. 75% of residents there identify as black or African American. In Jackson, Mississippi, bond has been denied for two black men accused in a triple homicide. The incident claimed the lives of two women and a 2-year-old child. Black Police Chief Rochelle Brackney.
4: We will not comment or speculate on motive. Again, we don't want to jeopardize this case and put anything at risk. We're going to make sure that every single lead is uncovered. Every information that we have is thoroughly vetted.
1: The suspects have been identified as Cornelius Carter and Jordan Carter. The men are not related. Cops say they were arrested after attempting to flee from police while in a car. Both men were charged with capital murder.
0: A black woman has filed a complaint against two Texas hospitals after experiencing a miscarriage in 2025. Despite seeking medical help, Lynn Calloway says she was initially denied treatment to terminate the pregnancy and was sent home with minimal care. The complaint alleges violations of the Federal Emergency Medical Treatment and Labor Act. The hospitals are addressing the complaint through regulatory processes, and Calloway has also filed complaints with the Texas Medical Board and Texas Board of Nursing. And finally, a black female board-certified autism technician and founder of Spectrum Protection has been recognized by the Evergreen Awards as the best neurodivergent support services in the U.S. of 2026. Meet Elena Simpson. The award acknowledges the company's approach to supporting neurodivergent individuals through practical strategies. I'm Mike Moore, along with Nicole Deal, on your home for 24/7 News, the Black Information Network.
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18: Cassie Ventura has scored a legal victory in a civil lawsuit tied to Sean Diddy Combs. A federal judge dismissed with prejudice the racketeering, sex trafficking, and human trafficking claims brought against Ventura by former male escort Clayton Howard, meaning those claims cannot be refiled against her. Howard alleged Ventura was an active participant in Combs' alleged criminal enterprise, but the lawsuit against Combs remains ongoing. Elsewhere in entertainment news, the Hollywood Chamber of Commerce has announced the class of 2027 for the Hollywood Walk of Fame, with several Black entertainers among this year's honorees. Actor Idris Elba and Delroy Lindo will receive stars in the motion picture category, while Kiki Palmer, David Alan Grier, and Raven Simone are being recognized for television. In recording, Lil Wayne and Grandmaster Flash earned the honor, and radio personality Charlamagne tha God will receive a star in the radio category. The 32-member class was selected from hundreds of nominations and will be honored during ceremonies over the next 2 years. With the latest in entertainment, I'm Morgan Wood on the Black Information Network.
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1: Nicole Deal on your home for 24/7 news, the Black Information Network. Black civil rights attorney Ben Crump and the family of 18-year-old Nolan Wells are once again pushing for a full and transparent investigation. Crump asking anyone with information about his death to come forward.
10: We stand for the truth. Me and everybody on my legal team stand for the truth, no matter who it implicates or who it exonerates.
1: Wells disappeared during a 4th of July boating trip to Mississippi's Horn Island. He was found dead 2 days later. Crump says experts are now reviewing the audio from emergency calls and other data. The family continues to question how Wells died. Jury selection is being delayed in the death penalty trial of the man who carried out a racially motivated mass shooting at a grocery store in Buffalo, New York. Jury questioning, which was slated to start August 17th, will now begin October 13th. The change was made to allow for more pretrial motions. Peyton Gendron was already found guilty of killing 10 African Americans at the Tops supermarket in 2022. He is currently serving a life sentence, but the Justice Department is seeking the death penalty. Meanwhile, North Texans are mourning the loss of longtime civil rights leader Lee Alcorn, who died earlier this month. Angela Lucky Vaughn, who is Black, worked alongside Alcorn in the NAACP. She spoke to Fox 4 News about his legacy.
11: He was never afraid to go in those areas that many people will be afraid to go in. He was there to make the betterment for people of color.
1: Alcorn was the founding president of the Grand Prairie NAACP. And finally, a new federal program called Freedom Haulers aims to help military veterans get a CDL license and transition into commercial trucking careers. President Donald Trump explained the program at a recent press conference.
12: Under our brand new Freedom Haulers, we call it Freedom Haulers Initiative. Any American who has driven a heavy truck for our military will automatically be eligible for a commercial driver's license.
1: 34 states are now participating in the Freedom Haulers Initiative. I'm Nicole Deal on your home for Black News First, the Black Information Network. Your Washington Roundup is next.
18: A new report from the National Urban League warns that recent federal policy changes could threaten decades of progress for Black Americans. The organization's annual State of Black America report raises concerns over civil rights protections, economic inequality, and the future of programs designed to expand opportunity. The Trump administration disputes those claims, saying its policies are focused on economic growth, opportunity, and support for historically Black colleges and universities. The Urban League says it will continue challenging policies it believes undermine civil rights protections, calling on states and local leaders to strengthen safeguards for Black community. The report highlights ongoing debates over the future of equity, access, and opportunity in America. That's your Washington Roundup. I'm Morgan Wood, your White House correspondent in Washington, D.C. on the Black Information Network, BINnews.com, your home for Black news first.
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1: If you have insurance with State Farm, the company may soon be sending you some money, making you part of the biggest payout in the company's history. Earlier this year, State Farm announced plans to return $5 billion to eligible auto insurance policyholders through a one-time dividend. Distributions were expected to begin in late summer, but so far, no payments just yet. State Farm estimates the average payment will be about $100 per insured vehicle. However, the actual amount will vary depending on where you live and how much your premiums were in 2025. In most cases, the dividend is expected to equal between 4% and 10% of what you paid in annual premiums. State Farm says the record dividend is possible because its auto insurance business performed better than expected last year due to fewer collisions and lower repair costs. Since State Farm is owned by its policyholders rather than outside shareholders, the company can return a portion of those profits directly to customers. Money news at 24 and 54 minutes past each hour. I'm Nicole Deal on your home for Black News First, the Black Information Network.
28: I'm Mike Island with BIN News Now. The Kennedy Center is pausing its decades-old free public tour program. The center first said it was stopping the tours, then clarified that the pause won't be too long. The move came just after a New York Times story about the institution, where a longtime tour guide said the center was far quieter than in previous years following President Trump's overhaul of the center. Meanwhile, the president is still putting a question mark on reports that cyber attacks on over 30 Minnesota water systems are linked to Iran. When asked about the reports, Trump told reporters Minnesota was to blame for the cyber attacks. Millions in the West are baking with the hottest summer temperatures so far. Cities like Phoenix and Palm Springs are seeing close to 120 degrees today and Sunday, and Death Valley could hit 126. The extreme heat risk could affect up to 40 million people across the western states. I'm Mike Island. Get BIN News Now on demand 24/7 on the free iHeartRadio app.
16: I'm Kevin Brown on your home for 24/7 news, the Black Information Network. President Trump's new Freedom Haulers initiative is making it easier for military veterans to become commercial truck drivers. This addresses a major shortage in Texas and nationwide.
17: It is a significant problem and is becoming more significant every day.
16: Texas trucking consultant Dr. Joe Michael says when companies can't find drivers, there's a ripple effect. Products get stuck in expensive warehouses instead of placed on store shelves, and that drives up prices to consumers. The American Red Cross is warning of a nationwide blood shortage, declaring only its second-ever national blood supply crisis. Donations have fallen to a four-year summer low, but the organization's Kelly Inzor says it wouldn't be difficult to reverse the trend.
19: If we could just get three more donors at every single blood drive this summer, that would be enough to stop the shortage.
16: There's currently less than a one-day supply of type O positive blood, the most commonly transfused blood type. Health officials are urging eligible donors of all blood types to make an appointment saying that even a single donation can help patients in critical need. There have been new developments in the investigation into the death of Black Mississippi College student Nolan Wells. Officials say the state medical examiner has completed an official autopsy, but the results have not yet been released. Once investigators finish their work, the case will be presented to a grand jury, which will determine whether any criminal charges are warranted. Investigators are also reviewing audio from a distress call made by one of Wells' friends after the July 4th boating trip. While the Wells family says independent audio experts will conduct their own analysis as they continue to seek answers. James Tallarico, the Democratic nominee for the U.S. Senate seat in Texas, is actively engaging with Black voters across the state to secure their support. He's been holding town halls in Black neighborhoods, visiting HBCU campuses, and campaigning with Barack Obama to build a coalition of Black voters. Tallarico is committed to addressing issues important to Black communities, such as voting rights, maternal mortality, and funding gaps for HBCUs. He's also vowed to protect Black history and has a track record of advocating for police accountability and education reform as a state lawmaker. Tallarico's outreach efforts have garnered significant support among Black voters, but he acknowledged the need to continue building trust and addressing concerns ahead of the election. Kay Wicker of The Griot reflects on the significance of Black literary classics and the importance of preserving and passing down these stories through generations. Essential titles such as the autobiography of Malcolm X, Their Eyes Were Watching God, If Beale Street Could Talk, Native Son, Invisible Man, and others, emphasizing their enduring impact on culture and literature. They underscore the power of storytelling in capturing Black history, imagination, and resistance, urging readers to engage with these timeless works that shape our understanding of race, identity, and faith in America. As concerns about the state of Black literature persist, Wicker encourages individuals to build their own collections of these influential books and participate in ongoing discussions about what constitutes the literary Black canon. I'm Kevin Brown on your home for Black News First, the Black Information Network.
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3: 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Portsmouth voters could soon decide whether to add a 1% sales tax to fund school construction and renovations. City Council voted to place the measure on the November 3rd ballot, and officials estimate it could generate about $13 million for Portsmouth Public Schools.
4: The 1% sales tax could be something that could assist localities in improving their school buildings. Construction, renovations. And so because in the last 50 years, if you look at it, the state hasn't really made a significant investment in ensuring that the infrastructure of our public schools is in good shape.
3: Black Mayor Shannon Glover tells Wavy News 10 the tax could help address aging school buildings, but stresses the decision ultimately belongs to voters on Election Day.
4: It's all up to the citizens of this city to vote either for or against. And however the outcome is, we're going to move forward as a city with the idea that we're going to do what's best for education and the future of the city of Portsmouth.
3: Groceries and essential hygiene products would be exempt. Virginia Governor Abigail Spanberger says her administration has restored voting and other civil rights to more than 66,000 formerly incarcerated Virginians. Those rights include serving on juries, running for office, and becoming a notary. Spanberger called felony disenfranchisement a relic of Virginia's Jim Crow past. Voters will decide this fall whether to amend the state constitution and automatically restore voting rights after release. Early voting begins September 18th ahead of Election Day on November 3rd. 3rd. A Virginia arrest is drawing attention because of the suspect's unusual history. 19-year-old Tyquan Johnson, who was black, was taken into custody by U.S. Marshals in Newport News in connection with a July 19th double shooting in Newport, Rhode Island. Johnson became known as a miracle baby after surviving a medical emergency at birth that Pope Leo XIV later recognized as a miracle. Virginia is creating a new unit to crack down on illegal and potentially dangerous vape, THC, hemp, and other products. Black State Attorney General Jay Jones says the Regulated Products Enforcement Unit will conduct retail inspections, oversee product approvals, and pursue civil penalties against businesses that violate state law. Jones says the goal is to protect consumers, especially children, from deceptive or unsafe products while helping businesses understand and follow the rules. And a new Chesapeake attraction is bringing generations of Black and Indigenous history to life along the Great Dismal Swamp Canal Trail. The History Village officially opened Thursday after more than a decade of planning. It features the restored Cornland School, once used to educate Black children during segregation, along with exhibits on Maroon communities and the Underground Railroad. The Virginia Pilot reports City Councilmember Ella Ward says preserving the site is especially important at a time when African American history faces growing challenges in schools. For more on these stories, plus international, national, state, and local news impacting the Black community, listen to the Black Information Network on the iHeartRadio app or log on to BINnews.com. 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I'm Amber Payton on your home for Black News First, Norfolk's BIN 92.1, the Black Information Network.
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33: BIN News This Hour, I'm Andrea Coleman. Coming up,
34: have been able to talk to our son, to hug him, to tell him we love him.
33: We hear from Nolan Wells' mother as the official autopsy of her son's body is completed. A former sheriff's deputy who gunned down an unarmed black woman will remain in prison after requesting an early release. And a member of the clergy petitions lawmakers on behalf of Haitian nationals facing possible deportation.
1: We need people who are there, right? We need people who are there who actually witnessed it. Those are the people we need to call. All we want are answers. That's it. We just want answers. That's all we've ever wanted. That's all we've asked for this entire time.
33: Oh, that was Nolan Wells' mother, Christine Wansley, once again defending her push for justice and her son's death. Wansley spoke with CNN after appearing with civil rights attorney Ben Crump at the National Urban League's annual conference in Nashville. Things got heated for a moment when a reporter questioned Crump's motives for representing Wells' family. NUL President and CEO Mark Morial responding.
5: Well, that accusation doesn't deserve a response.
6: Right.
5: It has no dignity.
6: Right.
5: Associated with someone standing up for children who have died. We fight for justice, and someone suggests all we want is publicity.
33: Meanwhile, officials say the state medical examiner has completed the official exam of the

0: Well, this morning, the panel voted 3-0 to deny Grayson's request. With that, he will remain in custody. Grayson, who gunned down Massey in 2024, was seeking release because he has cancer. Miami's Archbishop is tossing what he calls a Hail Mary to help Haitians facing deportation. Archbishop Thomas Winski went to Washington earlier this week to ask lawmakers to extend temporary protected status. He said it would be unconscionable to send hundreds of thousands of people back to a house on fire. Winski knows the odds are long, but he tells the Miami Herald he is not giving up. TPS ended for upwards of 300,000 Haitians earlier this week. This is BIN News this hour. Be sure to follow us wherever you get your podcast. I'm Andrea Coleman on the Black Information Network, home of Black News First.
1: I'm Mike Island. Here's what's trending on the Black Information Network. Here's an update on another lawsuit to stop Texas from displaying the Ten Commandments in public school classrooms. A group of Houston area mothers argue that the law violates the Texas Constitution. They refer to a parental rights amendment that voters approved last November. It says parents have the right to make decisions concerning the child's upbringing. Stay with the Black Information Network as we update this story. And that's what's trending on the Black Information Network.
2: 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Covering the latest news, sports, and events at our historically Black colleges and universities. Here's Morgan Wood.
3: Tuskegee University's updated dress code is sparking debate well beyond its campus, with students and alumni across the HBCU community weighing in online. While the policy bans bonnets, do-rags, bedroom slippers, and revealing clothing in classrooms and dining halls, it also requires students to own business attire for professional events. Supporters say the changes reinforce the university's long-standing emphasis on professionalism and career readiness. But critics argue the policy leans into respectability politics, places an added financial burden on students, and raises concerns about policing Black culture and self-expression. Others have also questioned how the rules will be enforced. University President Dr. Mark Brown says the goal is to prepare students for the workforce, not restrict the Tuskegee experience. With the latest in HBCU news, I'm Morgan Wood on the Black Information Network.
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10: Here's another classic moment from the Sweat Hotel.
11: Hi, this is Keith Sweat. Who am I speaking to?
12: It's Aisha. You remember me, right?
11: I remember you?
12: Yeah, you remember me.
11: Okay, how do I remember you? Where do I remember you from, baby?
12: I showed you pictures of me already.
11: Okay, baby, I remember you. How you doing, baby?
12: Okay, well, now you remember. How you doing?
11: I'm good. How's everything with you?
12: I'm fine. I was supposed to call you back last time, but I couldn't because I went to a concert.
11: Okay. Well, how was the concert?
12: It was nice. I didn't come back home until 3 in the morning.
11: Okay.
12: He asked me to call you back, but it got late, so I went to the show and came back.
11: Okay. Well, what can I do for you tonight, Aisha?
12: I have a confession. You already know.
11: Yes, I think I do.
12: Oh, you remember?
11: I remember your confession, baby.
12: I've been thinking about you, really.
11: You've been thinking about me?
12: Yeah.
11: What thoughts have you had?
12: Well, every time I think about, these are the two songs I always listen to, and it reminds me of you.
11: Okay, what songs are those, baby?
12: One is Keith Washington, and it's Kissing You.
11: Okay.

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4: Cell phones have been an integral part of connecting our modern world. But did you know a Black nuclear engineer pioneered the technology for them? Henry Thomas Sampson was born in 1934 in Jackson, Mississippi. He earned his bachelor's degree in chemical engineering from Purdue University in 1956, followed by his master's degree from UCLA in 1961 and his PhD shortly after. In 1971, Henry Sampson created the Gamma Electric Cell. It's a device which produced long-lasting power to satellites. Sampson's innovation caught the attention of the Motorola Company, which then placed his patented technology into their telephones. This eventually led to the very first telephone calls being made using cell phones. Henry Sampson passed on June 4th, 2015. His genius and Black excellence helped create the globally connected world we share today. This is Tammy Eswick for the Black Information Network.
5: 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I'm Mike Strautmanis, and my history lives here.
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8: We begin in Los Angeles, California. We now know that Black artist David will go on trial for murder.
10: The singer, whose real name is David Burke, is accused of murdering 14-year-old Celeste Rivas Hernandez. After a week-long preliminary hearing wrapped up in Los Angeles, a judge ruled there's enough evidence for him to stand trial. Last year, her remains were found in the trunk of Burke's Tesla as it was being held in a tow yard in Hollywood. Prosecutors say Burke met the teen on social media and had a sexual relationship with her for years. They claim he killed her after she threatened to expose their relationship and ruin his music career. I'm Morgan Wood on the Black Information Network.
9: In Los Angeles, California, the city's Black mayor, Karen Bass, is blaming the Trump administration for increasing homelessness in the city. This comes just ahead of a new count. Bass says the Trump administration drove up everyday costs like rent, gas, and groceries while cutting safety net funding. The 2026 homeless count in Los Angeles County showed a significant increase, with an estimated 73,040 people without permanent housing. That highlights the inadequacy of existing housing programs. There are economic factors playing a key role in the homelessness crisis, and the city faces the daunting task of producing hundreds of thousands of new housing units to address the shortage. Also, housing costs and rent burdens are driving lots of residents out of the city to more affordable areas. Meanwhile, newly released IRS data shows billions of dollars in taxpayer wealth flowing into Texas. The state's business leaders say this is something they've been tracking for years.
11: People, businesses, and investment continue choosing Texas because they have confidence in our economy.
9: Gabriella Von Moore Mullen with the Texas Association of Business credits the state's predictable regulatory environment. Data from the IRS shows the state gained over $5 billion in adjusted gross income from people moving to Texas from other states. Meanwhile, California and New York recorded multi-billion dollar losses. According to census.gov, 13.4% of residents in Texas identify as Black or African American.
8: A Richmond, Virginia community is mourning the loss of a Black mother of four who died after contracting a salmonella infection. Atlanta News First is reporting Ayla Garcia contracted the infection during her trip to Nairobi, Kenya. Garcia traveled to Kenya recently with her church and family to support an orphanage. It was there she spent 2 weeks in the hospital after her condition escalated to a life-threatening condition. She had sickle cell disease, which her family says made the infection even more dangerous. A fundraising effort is underway to bring her body home. And finally, the 18th annual Detroit Black Music Awards will be held on August 2nd at the American Serbian Memorial Hall in Detroit, Michigan. Founded by Misty Love in 2009, the event honors local artists, entertainers, and cultural leaders. Again, that date, August 2nd. I'm Mike Moore, along with Nicole Deal on your home for 24/7 News, the Black Information Network.
6: Black journalism at work.
9: Top Tacoma police official says there's a pattern at headquarters. Black leaders pushed out one after the other.
7: 24/7 News from our perspective.
12: The widow of Black U.S. soldier, Sergeant Michael Emmanuel Swinton, who was killed recently in the U.S. war with Iran, says she has yet to hear from the U.S. government.
6: Whatever happens next.
8: President Trump is calling for signs to be placed outside the Smithsonian Museum, warning of alleged historical inaccuracy.
7: It's on the Black Information Network. 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
9: One United Bank is widely recognized as the largest Black-owned bank in the United States. It continues to position itself as a financial institution focused on serving Black communities and helping to close the racial wealth gap. The bank was reportedly formed through the merger of several Black-owned banks and now operates nationally through mostly digital and online banking services. The bank is a Certified Community Development Financial Institution, or CDFI. Accordingly, it has directed hundreds of millions of dollars into loans and investments in historically underserved communities. And speaking of being there when you need them, according to the company's website, oneunited.com, they even fund small emergency loans with no credit check. The bank is reportedly not just offering checking and savings accounts. Its mission is to invest in Black communities, help Black families become more financially literate, offer more access to capital, and create a path to wealth. Money news at 24 and 54 minutes past each hour. I'm Nicole Deal on your home for Black News First, the Black Information Network.
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9: Nicole Deal on your home for 24/7 News, the Black Information Network. We begin in Texas with a case that is eerily similar to the death of Nolan Wells in Mississippi. A grand jury in Dallas County has indicted 19-year-old Lucas Roper, who is white, in connection with the drowning death of 18-year-old Daniel Irving, who is black. Irving disappeared back in April, and his mother remembers the pain.
13: I called and texted my son multiple times, and there was no reply. I was immediately alone.
9: Investigators say Roper admitted to throwing away Irving's clothes, deleting messages from his phone, and then throwing the phone away. The medical examiner ruled his death accidental. Meanwhile, a new report says recent federal policy changes under the Trump administration are putting decades of progress for Black Americans at risk. The National Urban League's annual State of Black America report cites numerous concerns while accusing the administration of weakening civil rights protections. The White House disputes those claims, saying they are expanding economic opportunity and support for historically Black colleges and universities. In other news, the American Red Cross is declaring a nationwide blood supply crisis. Donations have fallen to a four-year summer low, but the organization's Kelly Eisenor says it wouldn't be difficult to reverse the trend.
14: If we could just get three more donors at every single blood drive this summer, that would be enough to stop this shortage.
9: Right now, there's less than a one-day supply of type O positive blood, the most commonly transfused blood type. And finally, former President Barack Obama is continuing one of his favorite summer traditions by releasing his annual playlist. The collection of over 40 songs span hip-hop, R&B, gospel, jazz, rock, and international genres. The playlist opens with a Glenn Hansard track, adding a message of support for the late musician's family. The list features artists from Doechii, Marvin Gaye, Nina Simone, Earth, Wind & Fire, A Tribe Called Quest, Drake, The Beatles, Johnny Cash, and others. I'm Nicole Deal on your home for Black News First, the Black Information Network. Your Healthy Minute is next.
15: 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Medical research agencies and organizations encourage open discussions of your complementary medicine use. 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When considering a new complementary therapy, ask about its safety, effectiveness, and any interactions with medications you are taking. Remember, patients need to tell and providers need to ask. It's always good to talk when it's about your health. And that's your Healthy Minute. I'm Mike Eilen on the Black Information Network.
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15: I'm Mike Eiling with BIN News Now. Weather is dominating the news as extreme heat is affecting millions of Americans across the United States. Cities like Phoenix and Palm Springs could get close to 120 degrees this weekend. The extreme heat risk could affect up to 40 million people across the western states. Now let's put some more numbers on these weather stories to illustrate Mother Nature is not playing. Forecasters will be looking at Death Valley, which could hit 123 degrees on Sunday. Meanwhile, California is mobilizing due to extreme heat and fire danger this weekend. Governor Newsom's office says fire crews and equipment are positioned in Los Angeles, San Bernardino, Fresno, Riverside, and other locations through Monday. The state has also put together a county-by-county hub of cooling centers. Get BIN News on demand now on the free iHeartRadio app.
19: I'm Vanessa Tyler on the Black Information Network, your home for Black News First. The official autopsy is in, complete, in the Nolan Wells case. So how did he die? That will be presented to a Mississippi grand jury. At this time, even the family or their lawyer, civil rights attorney Ben Crump, know what it concludes, and officials have yet to contact them.
20: No, they have not, and we will pose that question next week, but in the meantime, we're going to persist on doing everything we can to dot every I, cross every T. I know we're consulting with audio engineering experts. We're consulting with oceanography experts. We are still asking everybody who has a video, photograph, any kind of communications on Snapchat to call the tip line. We're very grateful that so many people have called. And we believe we're starting to get a more clear picture of what happened.
19: There is at least $175,000 for information into how the black 18-year-old died, discovered in the water during an outing with white friends July 4th on Horn Island in Mississippi. There's been an arrest related to the Nolan Wells case. Reports are a California man has been charged with sending death threats to the mother of one of Nolan's friends who happens to be a Mississippi judge. Police say the threats to Judge Ashley Cole by a 27-year-old man who was charged with making the threats. She is the stepmother to Warren Hudson, who is one of the friends on the boat. In fact, all associated with the case have received threats, including the parents of Nolan Wells. A black mother and grandmother face murder, charged in New York City with starving their 16-year-old autistic son to death. It could have been double because the teen, Adonis Jarvis, who police say weighed only 59 pounds, had a twin who was in just as bad shape, weighing in at 60 pounds. Now 36-year-old Geneva Jarvis and her 62-year-old mother, the boy's grandmother, face murder. Bronx neighbors say the boys, who were nonverbal, looked in bad shape.
16: The kids, you could tell that, they could have been doing better. You know what I'm saying? Like, they could have been, more healthier and more better, but that's not me to say. They're not my kids.
19: The other teen taken out of the home will survive. These are the kind of children not many want in their homes. They are the teenaged foster kids with mental health and other complex needs. A federal audit shows South Carolina placed hundreds of foster kids in unapproved housing because the state lacked homes equipped for their needs. A new Health and Human Services report shows these children had to be placed in temporary stays, not in a loving home, but in government offices, hotels, or other unlicensed places. State officials blame the emergency placements on a shortage of mental health providers and families willing to open their doors. I'm Vanessa Tyler on the Black Information Network, your home for Black News First.
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23: I'm Amber Payton on your home for 24/7 news, Norfolk's BIN 92.1, the Black Information Network. Portsmouth voters could soon decide whether to add a 1% sales tax to fund school construction and renovations. City Council voted to place the measure on the November 3rd ballot, and officials estimated could generate about $13 million for Portsmouth Public Schools.
24: The 1% sales tax could be something that could assist localities in improving their school buildings, construction, renovations. And so because in the last 50 years, if you look at it, the state hasn't really made a significant investment in ensuring that the infrastructure of our public schools is in good shape.
23: Black Mayor Shannon Glover tells Wavy News 10 the tax could help address aging school buildings, but stresses the decision ultimately belongs to voters on Election Day.
24: It's all up to the citizens of this city to vote either for or against. And however the outcome is, we're going to move forward as a city with the idea that we're going to do what's best for education and the future of the city of Portsmouth.
23: Groceries and essential hygiene products would be exempt. Virginia Governor Abigail Spanberger says her administration has restored voting and other civil rights to more than 66,000 formerly incarcerated Virginians. Those rights include serving on juries, running for office, and becoming a notary. Spanberger called felony disenfranchisement a relic of Virginia's Jim Crow past. Voters will decide this fall whether to amend the state constitution and automatically restore voting rights after release. Early voting begins September 18th ahead of Election Day on November 3rd. A Virginia arrest is drawing attention because of the suspect's unusual history. 19-year-old Tyquan Johnson, who was Black, was taken into custody by U.S. Marshals in Newport News in connection with a July 19th double shooting in Newport, Rhode Island. Johnson became known as a miracle baby after surviving a medical emergency at birth that Pope Leo XIV later recognized as a miracle. Virginia is creating a new unit to crack down on illegal and potentially dangerous vape, THC, hemp, and other products. Black State Attorney General Jay Jones says says the Regulated Products Enforcement Unit will conduct retail inspections, oversee product approvals, and pursue civil penalties against businesses that violate state law. Jones says the goal is to protect consumers, especially children, from deceptive or unsafe products while helping businesses understand and follow the rules. And a new Chesapeake attraction is bringing generations of Black and Indigenous history to life along the Great Dismal Swamp Canal Trail. The History Village officially opened Thursday after more than a decade of planning. It features the restored Cornland School, once used to educate Black children during segregation, along with exhibits on Maroon communities and the Underground Railroad. The Virginia Pilot reports City Councilmember Ella Ward says preserving the site is especially important at a time when African American history faces growing challenges in schools. For more on these stories, plus international, national, state, and local news impacting the Black community, listen to the Black Information Network on the iHeartRadio app or log on to BINnews.com. 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I'm Amber Payton on your home for Black News First, Norfolk's BIN 92.1, the Black Information Network.
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29: BIN News This Hour, I'm Andrea Coleman. Coming up,
30: have been able to talk to our son, to hug him, to tell him we love him.
29: We hear from Nolan Wells' mother as the official autopsy of her son's body is completed. A former sheriff's deputy who gunned down an unarmed Black woman will remain in prison after requesting an early release. And a member of the clergy petitions lawmakers on behalf of Haitian nationals facing possible deportation.
30: We need people who are there right? We need people who are there who actually witnessed it. Those are the people we need to call. All we want are answers. That's it. We just want answers. That's all we've ever wanted. That's all we've asked for this entire time.
29: Oh, that was Nolan Wells' mother, Christine Wansley, once again defending her push for justice and her son's death. Wansley spoke with CNN after appearing with civil rights attorney Ben Crump at the National Urban League's annual conference in Nashville. Things got heated for a moment when a reporter questioned Crump's motives for representing Wells' family. NUL President and CEO Mark Morial responding.
2: Well, that accusation doesn't deserve a response.
8: Right.
2: It has no dignity.
8: Right.
2: Associated with someone standing up for children who have died. We fight for justice, and someone suggests all we want is publicity.
29: Meanwhile, officials say the state medical examiner has completed the official exam of the 18-year-old's body, but the results have not yet been released. Once investigators finish their work, the case will be presented to a grand jury, which will determine whether any criminal charges are warranted. Investigators are also reviewing audio from a distress call made by one of Wells' friends after the July 4th boating trip, while the Wells family says independent audio experts will conduct their own analysis as they continue to seek answers. An ex-Illinois sheriff's deputy convicted of killing Sonia Massey, a black unarmed Springfield woman, is being denied early release from prison. Sean Grayson, who is white, appeared this morning before the prisoner review board seeking a medical release. You may recall hearing this disturbing audio from the incident as it took place.
9: I rebuke you in the name of Jesus. I rebuke you in the name of
10: God. I swear to God, I'll shoot your face.
29: Well, this morning, the panel voted 3-0 to deny Grayson's request. With that, he will remain in custody. Grayson, who gunned down Massey in 2024, was seeking release because he has cancer. Miami's Archbishop is tossing what he calls a Hail Mary to help Haitians facing deportation. Archbishop Thomas Winski went to Washington earlier this week to ask lawmakers to extend temporary protected status. He said it would be unconscionable to send hundreds of thousands of people back to a house on fire. Winski knows the odds are long, but he tells the Miami Herald he is not giving up. TPS ended for upwards of 300,000 Haitians earlier this week. This is BIN News this hour. Be sure to follow us wherever you get your podcast. I'm Andrea Coleman on the Black Information Network, home of Black News First.
11: I'm Mike Island. Here's what's trending on the Black Information Network. All-time daily heat records could be broken this weekend across the American West. Forecasters are predicting above normal heat today and Sunday from the Southwest Desert to the Canadian border. Extreme heat warnings have been posted in Arizona, Nevada, Utah, and Southern California, where temperatures could reach 120 degrees in some places. I'm Mike Island, and that's what's trending on the Black Information Network.
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12: A new report says the NBA's investigation into the Los Angeles Clippers over alleged salary cap violations could extend beyond Commissioner Adam Silver's deadline. ESPN reports the probe could continue into 2027 if the findings or any discipline are challenged through arbitration. The Clippers are accused of using a promotional deal with the now defunct banking company Aspiration to funnel money to star forward Kawhi Leonard. Silver had said he hoped to wrap up the nearly 10-month investigation before the new season begins. Meanwhile, WNBA stars Angel Reese and Paige Beckers will not face discipline from the league over a friendly wager that surfaced on social media. A now-deleted post between the Dallas Wings guard and Atlanta Dream forward appeared to reference a bet ahead of their upcoming matchup. The WNBA said the post missed the mark and confirmed the matter was addressed internally with no further action needed. And former LSU wide receiver Demetrius Byrd is facing charges in Miami Beach after police say he threatened another passenger with a knife on a city bus. The 40-year-old helped LSU win the 2007 national championship before injuries from a car crash derailed his NFL career. With the latest in sports, I'm Morgan Wood on the Black Information Network.
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13: I'm Esther Dillard on your home for 24/7 News, the Black Information Network. Here are your top stories. Virginia cops shoot a black woman's dog dead after entering the wrong apartment. She's devastated. Experts say there are many reasons for so much gun violence in black communities. We have some of their insights. And Haitians living in Springfield, Ohio, are scrambling to get affairs in order, lawyering up and applying for asylum since the Supreme Court's decision to end temporary protected status for immigrants. CNN asked Homeland Security Secretary Mark Wayne Mullen if the State Department's website says not to travel to Haiti because of violence, why is it safe to send Haitians there?
8: Well, that do not travel is not for Haitians. That's do not travel for the United States, because they are kidnapping or trying to kidnap individuals from the United States because they feel like their family has the money to pay the ransom.
13: This Haitian who just applied for asylum responded to that on CNN.
14: I mean, it's like Americans or human being, us Haitians, we are not. Any type of thing can happen to us as long as Americans are protected.
13: Roughly 350,000 Haitians in the U.S. could be affected by this decision, and 10 to 20,000 live in the Springfield region alone. And legal arguments are underway in the state of Mississippi over who's going to take over the Jackson Medgar Wiley Evers International Airport. Black Democratic Representative Robert Johnson told the court Senate Bill 2162 was designed to do one thing, remove black leadership from the airport authority. The bill replaced the 5-member Jackson Municipal Airport Authority with a 9-member regional board. The city would appoint only 2 members. Johnson offered amendments to fellow lawmakers in 2016, requiring 5 of the 9 to be black. All were voted down. The state says those claims are bogus, and the legislature thought broader oversight would improve the airport's services.
15: You can only determine whether or not a person is racist by an action they take. And they may not be racist on Monday, but if you take a racist vote on Wednesday, that's a racist vote. And I'll say that anywhere.
13: Meanwhile, in Seattle, homeowners there could get the same protection from pushy real estate solicitors that they already have from telemarketers. The Seattle Medium reports Black council member Dion Foster has introduced legislation to create a city do not solicit list, giving homeowners the power to block unwanted calls, texts, and emails from real estate agents, with fees and penalties for those who violate it. Foster says the measure is especially critical for black legacy homeowners in neighborhoods like the Central District, where declining home ownership has left families vulnerable to predatory real estate pressure. And finally, as America celebrates 250 years, it's a special moment for black pilot Alex Cole. He served as a lieutenant colonel for 2 decades in the Air Force and later as a presidential pilot. But that's not the most unique part of his story. You see, his great-uncle was a Tuskegee Airman. Those are the celebrated black aviators who served during World War II. And Cole says the country's anniversary prompts him to cherish that part of history and his legacy. I'm Esther Dillard on your home for Black News First, the Black Information Network.
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12: Cassie Ventura has scored a legal victory in a civil lawsuit tied to Sean Diddy Combs. A federal judge dismissed with prejudice the racketeering, sex trafficking, and human trafficking claims brought against Ventura by former male escort Clayton Howard, meaning those claims cannot be refiled against her. Howard alleged Ventura was an active participant in Combs' alleged criminal enterprise, but the lawsuit against Combs remains ongoing. Elsewhere in entertainment news, the Hollywood Chamber of Commerce has announced the class of 2027 for the Hollywood Walk of Fame, with several Black entertainers among this year's honorees. Actor Idris Elba and Delroy Lindo will receive stars in the motion picture category, while Kiki Palmer, David Alan Grier, and Raven Simone are being recognized for television. In recording, Lil Wayne and Grandmaster Flash earned the honor, and radio personality Charlamagne Tha God will receive a star in the radio category. The 32-member class was selected from hundreds of nominations and will be honored during ceremonies over the next 2 years. With the latest in entertainment, I'm Morgan Wood on the Black Information Network.
0: On August 7th, 1948, Alice Coachman made history as the first Black woman to win an Olympic gold medal. Her victory in the high jump at the London Olympic Summer Games cemented her legacy as a trailblazer in sports and beyond. Coachman was born in Albany, Georgia in 1923 and grew up in the segregated South, where opportunities for Black athletes, particularly women, were scarce. Despite these challenges, her determination was undeniable. She trained barefoot on dirt roads with homemade equipment, proving that passion can overcome the biggest obstacles. At the 1948 Olympics, Coachman's high jump cleared the bar at 5 feet 6 and 1/8 inches, and she became the first Black woman to win a gold medal. Beyond the track, Coachman became a role model and advocate for young athletes, encouraging them to pursue their dreams regardless of any barriers along the way. As we celebrate all of our country's gold medal winners, let's also take a moment to remember Alice Coachman, the first Black woman to win an Olympic gold medal. This is Bree Wood for the Black Information Network.
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3: I'm Tammy Eswick on your home for 24/7 News, the Black Information Network. A New Orleans citizen watchdog group says new crime stats show that violent crime in the majority Black city of New Orleans is down 70% when you compare it to stats from 2022. The report says officials with the Metropolitan Crime Commission, a nonprofit organization, credit police partnerships, faster response times, and more proactive policing for the drop in crime. A bus fight in Jackson, Mississippi, not passengers, but over bus driver pay. It has J-Tran drivers on the picket line instead of picking people up on their routes. Here's Gary Coles, the transit chief, who's a Black man, via WJTV.
4: We've put a pretty significant wage package on the table that includes a ton of off days, from sick days to vacations.
3: Here's Charles Torrens Jr., president of the Transit Union Local 1208, also via WJTV.
5: We don't have that in writing. We don't have anything what they have been putting out there. We believe it's all propaganda, because the last contract offer or proposal they gave us was a 5% for operators in the year 26 and 3% in 27.
3: Hope Leo speaking to NBC News about what he loves about being American. His comments came ahead of his concert for peace this week. He said freedom and opportunity, and then went on to say this.
21: I come from a family that my grandparents were immigrants. On my mother's side, we have people who were both slaves and slave owners. There's a history of if you will, growing up, and the kind of experience that helps me to recognize myself one of the greatest wealths of the United States.
3: Well, a Black man and New Orleans artist, Terrence Osborne, painted the new I Voted stickers that many will wear after voting in Louisiana. Louisiana Secretary of State Nancy Landry says she's betting on the stickers being so popular with residents that it drives people to the polls. For more on these stories, plus international, national, state, and local news impacting the Black community, listen to the Black Information Network on the iHeartRadio app or log on to BINnews.com. I'm Tammy Eswick on your home for Black News First, the Black Information Network. 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
12: The American Red Cross is warning of a nationwide blood shortage, declaring just the second national blood supply crisis in its history. Blood donations have dropped to a four-year summer low, leaving the organization with less than a one-day supply of type O positive blood, the nation's most commonly transfused blood type. The Red Cross has even begun limiting shipments of type O blood to some hospitals as demand outpaces donations. Sickle cell disease, which primarily affects people of African descent, often requires frequent blood transfusions, and patients benefit most from closely matched blood donated by people of similar ancestry. Health officials are urging eligible donors of all types, especially type O, to schedule an appointment, saying one donation could help save multiple lives. That's your Healthy Minute. I'm Morgan Wood on the Black Information Network, YINnews.com, your home for Black news first.
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9: Too many Americans are being forced to choose between health care and other necessities. Unfortunately, many families delay or skip medical care altogether because they simply can't afford it. That's why a growing coalition of health care advocates, civil rights groups, and community organizations is launching a nationwide effort called One Nation Overcharged. Their mission is to draw attention to the rising cost of health care in the United States. The campaign is led by the Robert Wood Johnson Foundation, where Dr. Starsky Wilson, who is Black, is the chairman of the board. The One Nation Overcharge campaign wants to amplify the stories of Americans who are struggling to afford doctor visits, prescriptions, insurance premiums, and other medical expenses. The campaign also encourages people to speak out about health care affordability. Organizers say the goal is to build public awareness and spark conversations about solutions. In other words, putting patients ahead of profits. Money news at 24 and 54 minutes past each hour. I'm Nicole Deal on your home for Black News First, the Black Information Network.
11: I'm Mike Island with BIN News Now. Overcrowding and disrepair are plaguing many jail systems across the United States. Take Shelby County, Tennessee, for instance. That area has been dealing with a relentless, scorching heat dome weather situation. Shelby County Sheriff Floyd Bonner says their Memphis, Tennessee facility is aged.
10: You're trying to work with a building that's basically 45 years old, and trust me, they're making arrests every single day, and the numbers for our jail are really going up.
11: Sheriff Bonner, who is African American, tells WHBQ that the air conditioning systems are not working, and workers in the jail, along with the inmates, are dealing with mental and physical stress. Meanwhile, the heat is on across the West this weekend as an extreme heat dome there wreaks havoc for millions of people. The temperatures are, as some are putting it, turned up from Arizona to Montana. I'm Mike Island. Get BIN News Now on demand 24/7 on the free iHeartRadio app.
29: I'm Vanessa Tyler on the Black Information Network, your home for Black News First. The key to real wealth has always been in owning the business, but that's not easy. So that's why we're interested in what Early Walker has to say. His rags to riches story is an incentive for us all. Early Walker, welcome to the Black Information Network.
22: Thank you again so much for having me.
29: You were working at the Chicago Public Schools and decided, take this job and shove it. Luckily, the job had a pension, which was the seed to your business. Talk about that.
22: Well, luckily and unluckily, I always say, because unfortunately, it wasn't much of a pension. I only had $10,000. That was, a small nest egg compared to what I actually needed. But high hopes, high dreams, and $10,000 is what I had to my name.
23: He decided to start a towing company. A friend had one and seemed to be making money.
22: Yeah, I asked him a simple question. I said, let me ask you something. I see you doing well with this. I said, do you think I can at least make $100 a day? And he laughed at me. I'll never forget. He laughed at me. He said, yeah, you can make more than $100 a day. I always tell people my story is the story you don't want to follow, because it's an unorthodox story. I didn't do the research I needed to do. I didn't look into, what tow trucks costed. I didn't look into what it cost to set up a corporation, set up a business, right? I didn't have, a large volume of money for emergencies, right? I had a dream.
23: Credit bad, business loans denied. He couldn't even get a tow truck, so he went to Craigslist. This was before Facebook Marketplace. A guy was selling a used tow truck. Price, $9,500. He did have 10 grand, but talked the guy down to $7,500.
22: It's what I call my Sanford & Son tow truck. The truck was beat down, torn up.
23: That old raggedy Sanford & Son looking tow truck got him business. His niche? The $40 holla. In other words, call him every tow $40. Then he got the municipal contracts. He says rare for a black-owned towing company. It meant bigger contracts, more money.
22: At one point, my highest point, I had 22 trucks. And then, of course, the conversation of the day is, you know, private equity eventually knocked on my door and said, hey, you know, how can we join forces?
23: He accepted the offer. Now he's made it and wants you to make it, too, with his No Business Left Behind initiative.
22: And it doesn't matter what type of business it is. 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Because, you know, again, like I was in a business of figuring it out. But you don't have to figure it out if you do the right things from the beginning, right? Structure yourself up, set yourself up correctly, and you'll win in the beginning. And also, last but not least, I would say, make sure you brand yourself accordingly. Like I said earlier, ask yourself, what is different from me and my business than everybody else?
23: 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Black self-made millionaire, Early Walker. Thank you for the inspiration.
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14: 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Portsmouth voters could soon decide whether to add a 1% sales tax to fund school construction and renovations. City Council voted to place the measure on the November 3rd ballot, and officials estimate it could generate about $13 million for Portsmouth Public Schools.
15: The 1% sales tax could be something that could assist the localities in improving their school buildings. Construction, renovations. And so because in the last 50 years, if you look at it, the state hasn't really made a significant investment in ensuring that the infrastructure of our public schools is in good shape.
14: Black Mayor Shannon Glover tells Wavy News 10 the tax could help address aging school buildings, but stresses the decision ultimately belongs to voters on Election Day.
15: It's all up to the citizens of this city to vote either for or against. And however the outcome is, we're going to move forward as a city with the idea that we're going to do what's best for education and the future of the city of Portsmouth.
14: Groceries and essential hygiene products would be exempt. Virginia Governor Abigail Spanberger says her administration has restored voting and other civil rights to more than 66,000 formerly incarcerated Virginians. Those rights include serving on juries, running for office, and becoming a notary. Spanberger called felony disenfranchisement a relic of Virginia's Jim Crow past. Voters will decide this fall whether to amend the state constitution and automatically restore voting rights after release. Early voting begins September 18th ahead of Election Day on November 3rd. A Virginia arrest is drawing attention because of the suspect's unusual history. 19-year-old Tyquan Johnson, who was black, was taken into custody by U.S. Marshals in Newport News in connection with a July 19th double shooting in Newport, Rhode Island. Johnson became known as a miracle baby after surviving a medical emergency at birth that Pope Leo XIV later recognized as a miracle. Virginia is creating a new unit to crack down on illegal and potentially dangerous vape, THC, hemp, and other products. Black State Attorney General Jay Jones says the Regulated Products Enforcement Unit will conduct retail inspections, oversee product approvals, and pursue civil penalties against businesses that violate state law. Jones says the goal is to protect consumers, especially children, from deceptive or unsafe products while helping businesses understand and follow the rules. And a new Chesapeake attraction is bringing generations of Black and Indigenous history to life along the Great Dismal Swamp Canal Trail. The History Village officially opened Thursday after more than a decade of planning. It features the restored Cornland School, once used to educate Black children during segregation, along with exhibits on Maroon communities and the Underground Railroad. The Virginia Pilot reports City Council member Ella Ward says preserving the site is especially important at a time when African American history faces growing challenges in schools. For more on these stories, plus international, national, state, and local news impacting the Black community, listen to the Black Information Network on the iHeartRadio app or log on to BINnews.com. 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I'm Amber Payton on your home for Black News First, Norfolk's BIN 92.1, the Black Information Network.
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2: Good evening, everybody, and welcome to the Sweat Hotel. I'm Kenny Lattimore, and I'm going to be your special guest host for the next hour. I'm real super excited, so thank you, Keith, for giving me this opportunity. I'm going to be playing tonight some of the country's hottest slow jams, so sit back and relax. You're inside the Sweat Hotel.
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3: Hey, this is Keith. 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
3: What did I do this time?
4: Nothing. I'm just lonely.
3: You lonely?
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4: 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I don't want them off.
3: That's the problem. You need to turn them lights off and close your eyes.
4: Why do I need the lights off when I'm by myself?
3: Pretend I'm next to you. Once you close your eyes, you're going to feel like I'm right next to you.
4: Keith, I keep telling you I'm more stronger than that.
3: No, you're not. I can make you weak.
4: Trust me.
3: I can make you weak, baby.
4: Yeah, you're right. If you,
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4: 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You almost made me tell you something.
3: I'm good, so
4: you can't make me weak on the phone, no. But you can make, if you was in my bedroom, you're right. You sure could make me weak.
3: Yeah, I know what to do. You know what I'm saying? It's called. Let me stop messing with you, see? You're going to have me saying things I shouldn't say, girl.
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5: It's the Black Information Network.
8: 7 Save-A-Lot grocery stores in Chicago, Illinois are closing 4 years after the city gave over $13 million to parent company Yellow Banana.
6: What happens next?
9: Wisconsin's attorney general is urging residents to trust in the independent review on the deadly shooting of 38-year-old Corey Ruiz.
5: Happens here.
10: BIN News This Hour, I'm Andrea Coleman. Coming up,
11: have been able to talk to our son, to hug him, to tell him we love him.
10: We hear from Nolan Wells' mother as the official autopsy of her son's body is completed. A former sheriff's deputy who gunned down an unarmed Black woman will remain in prison after requesting an early release. And a member of the clergy petitions lawmakers on behalf of Haitian nationals facing possible deportation.
11: We need people who are there, right? We need people who are there who actually witnessed it. Those are the people we need to call. But all we want are answers. That's it. We just want answers. That's all we've ever wanted. That's all we've asked for this entire time.
10: Well, that was Nolan Wells' mother, Christine Wansley, once again defending her push for justice and her son's death. Wansley spoke with CNN after appearing with civil rights attorney Ben Crump at the National Urban League's annual conference in Nashville. Things got heated for a moment when a reporter questioned Crump's motives for representing Wells' family. NUL President and CEO Mark Morial responding.
12: Well, that accusation doesn't deserve a response.
13: Right.
12: It has no dignity.
13: Right.
12: Associated with someone standing up for children who have died. We fight for justice, and someone suggests all we want.

0: up. TPS ended for upwards of 300,000 Haitians earlier this week. This is BIN News This Hour. Be sure to follow us wherever you get your podcast. I'm Andrea Coleman on the Black Information Network, home of Black News First.
1: I'm Mike Island. Here's what's trending on the Black Information Network. Here's an update on another lawsuit to stop Texas from displaying the Ten Commandments in public school classrooms. A group of Houston area mothers argue that the law violates the Texas Constitution. They refer to a parental rights amendment that voters approved last November. It says parents have the right to make decisions concerning the child's upbringing. Stay with the Black Information Network as we update this story. And that's what's trending on the Black Information Network.
2: 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Covering the latest news, sports, and events at our historically Black colleges and universities. Here's Morgan Wood.
3: Tuskegee University's updated dress code is sparking debate well beyond its campus, with students and alumni across the HBCU community weighing in online. While the policy bans bonnets, do-rags, bedroom slippers, and revealing clothing in classrooms and dining halls, it also requires students to own business attire for professional events. Supporters say the changes reinforce the university's long-standing emphasis on professionalism and career readiness. But critics argue the policy leans into respectability politics, places an added financial burden on students, and raises concerns about policing Black culture and self-expression. Others have also questioned how the rules will be enforced. University President Dr. Mark Brown says the goal is to prepare students for the workforce, not restrict the Tuskegee experience. With the latest in HBCU news, I'm Morgan Wood on the Black Information Network.
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7: 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So it's great.
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11: 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Who am I speaking to?
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11: Hey, baby. How you doing? What can I do for you tonight, girl?
12: I'm just calling. I wanted to say hi to you. How you doing?
11: Okay. Hi. How you doing?
12: I'm fine.
11: That's good. That's all I can do for you tonight?
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12: If somebody's trying to get in the business, right, mm-hmm. 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
11: 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That's what people are starting to do, discover people online. 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Okay. All right, baby.
12: All right, thank you.
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3: The opinions, beliefs, and viewpoints expressed in this commentary are those of the author and do not necessarily represent those of BIN and its founding partners and employees. Now it's time to bring the funk with Roland S. Martin.
13: Republicans in Congress are exacting their pound of flesh from Dr. Anthony Fauci, of course, who led the science medical effort.

0: expert when it came to COVID. He is an esteemed doctor, and they want to do all they can to discredit him. Now, let's be perfectly clear, and I need to remind people of this. More than a million Americans died as a result of COVID. We were involved in the worst health crisis in the world since the flu pandemic more than 100 years earlier. People lost mothers, fathers, brothers, sisters, aunts, uncles, friends, family, church members, sorority sisters, fraternity brothers. We were gripped in a crisis. And when you are in the middle of a crisis and you can't fully understand where this thing is going to lead, precautions had to be taken. I, to this day, have no problem saying I got the COVID vaccination. We warn people what could happen if they did not take the shot. We warn people what would happen if they didn't wear masks. And so what you have are a bunch of people who want to blame Fauci and others for what they claim shutting down the country when literally folks were dying. There are people today who are still impacted by long COVID. So while Republicans want to yell and scream, in this moment, remember the people who died due to COVID and those who did not die because of actions by Fauci and others. I'm Roland Martin on the Black Information.
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3: On your home for 24/7 news, the Black Information Network. Here are your top stories. A Mississippi state autopsy is complete for Nolan Wells. We'll give you the latest. In Texas, police are continuing to investigate after a bus driver left a 4-year-old Black girl alone on a school bus for 6 hours in 95-degree heat. And Seattle has named a new interim police chief to replace African-American Sean Barnes. Mayor Katie Wilson announced Deputy Police Chief Andre Sales, who is Black, as interim chief.
4: I chose Andre Sales because he has done this job before and can hit the ground running. He served as chief of police in Wisconsin, where he led with a community-focused approach that strengthened both public safety and community trust.
3: The announcement comes after Wilson asked for Barnes to resign after the deadly mass shooting at the Bite of Seattle Festival August 26th. Controversy surfaced over Barnes' residency and travel schedule, as well as why Barnes was out of town the day of the deadly mass shooting. Newly named chief Andre Sales also spoke to the media at the news conference.
5: I don't take this responsibility lightly. This week has been difficult, but I also know what this department and city are capable of when we come together with a common goal of keeping our community safe.
3: King 5 News reports Sales said his primary residence is in East King County, but he travels to Illinois about every 2 months where his family lives. He says he plans to move his family to the area, and his wife spends much of her time with him in King County. In Louisiana, Orleans Parish District Attorney Jason Williams is pushing back on Governor Jeff Landry's call to strip his law license. The Black DA said he wanted to break the tension at a recent news conference.
6: I don't want to fight with the governor. I don't want to fight with the AG. I've made it very, very clear that I played no role. I did not initiate or handle any part of that grand jury investigation.
3: The dispute traces back to a now dismissed indictment against Attorney General Liz Merle, filed after she sent letters warning New Orleans officials not to install a new criminal court clerk during a statewide election. The 16-count indictment accused Merle of public intimidation and malfeasance. It was dropped after Mayor Helena Moreno Williams and several council members asked for it to be dismissed. It's a decision Landry and Merle are still calling attention to and now pushing to have Williams' law license pulled. A Black South Georgia family is demanding action 9 months after a Halloween crash killed a father and his 7-year-old daughter. Jalen Bell and Zariah Ward died when police say Bailey Green drove nearly 100 miles an hour and crashed in Cordell. Green, who is white, remains free on a $100,000 bond with no trial date set. The family has now launched an online petition calling on the community to demand accountability in court. And finally, Black Olympian Brittany Reese is scheduled to be enshrined in the Mississippi Sports Hall of Fame. The Gulfport native will be part of a 7-person induction class, according to WLBT News. Reese is a 4-time Olympian and 7-time world champion in the long jump. She won 3 Olympic medals, gold in 2012 and silver in 2016 and 2021. I'm Esther Dillard on your home for Black News First, the Black Information Network.
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7: Howard University says over 200 students have been re-enrolled after over 500 were told they could not start classes in August.
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8: During a conversation with Representative Jasmine Crockett, Black Representative LaMonica McIvory criticized the Democratic Party's response to McIvory's case.
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12: The family of a Tennessee man speaking to reporters after he was mauled to death by a dog. Fox 13 Memphis got a hold of 43-year-old Black man Marco Bercy's last moments talking to a 911 operator as he called for help. I want to warn you, this audio may be disturbing to some. Here's Fox 13.
13: 911, what's the location of your emergency?
14: Help!
13: Hello, what's the location of your emergency? Okay, can you tell me where you are?
14: I'm over there, Marty. Hello.
13: Okay, I'm here with you. Can you tell me where you're located?
12: The victim's father heard the recording for the first time while being interviewed also by Fox 13.
14: Well, I just, for the first time, listened to it when I came to bring it to you, and it was a little tough.
12: The Henning, Tennessee mayor says he had to shoo a pack of dogs from his own house recently. The city is now trying to figure out who owns the dogs. To Mississippi, where the state Supreme Court has disbarred former Hinds County DA Jody Owens, who's a Black man. This comes as Owens resigned from the Mississippi bar 2 weeks ago after pleading guilty in connection to the Jackson bribery scandal. Severe thunderstorms are now costlier than hurricanes, according to climate risk firm First Street. That new report says severe thunderstorms caused more insured losses globally in 2025 than hurricanes. And Mississippi, which has a large population of Black people, has the fourth highest record number of tornadoes spun off by these storms. Staying in the Magnolia State, school is in session. The Jackson Public School District welcomes students back this week. Here's WJTV. 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Now here's your Washington Roundup.
15: President Trump is announcing the Freedom Haulers Initiative, a new effort to help military veterans transition into careers as commercial truck drivers.
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15: Speaking on the White House lawn, Trump said too many undocumented immigrants are driving commercial trucks and claimed some cannot speak English, calling it a threat to highway safety.
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15: The initiative will bring together the Departments of Transportation, Labor, Veterans Affairs, and Defense to fast-track commercial driver's license for veterans after they complete their military service. That's your Washington Roundup. I'm Morgan Wood on the Black Information Network.
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20: I'm Mike Island with BIN News Now. A mostly black community is recovering from, but still are asking questions about a water main break in North Philadelphia. According to WCAU, they went hours without service with no notification of the break and no information about the water service stoppage. Area resident Justin Scott.
21: Nobody told us anything. They didn't even tell us it was going to be turned off.
20: NBC 10 reports a video shows the moments when the water begins to pool in an intersection. Americans are being told to be prepared to depart the region due to an unpredictable Iranian regime. An advisory from the U.S. Embassy in Saudi Arabia says citizens should exercise caution and be prepared for flight cancellations, airspace closures, and potential travel disruptions if hostilities escalate. The warning comes as multiple sources report the U.S. and Israel are preparing for a new round of strikes against Iran's energy infrastructure anytime now. Get BIN News Now on demand on the free iHeartRadio app.
22: Kevin Brown on your home for 24/7 News, the Black Information Network. A multi-day severe weather threat is moving into the Central Plains and Midwest. NBC correspondent Ryan Chandler reports it's just the latest round.
23: Alabama also seeing fierce storms yesterday, along with Florida with heavy rain and even a potential tornado spotted. The Northeast still cleaning up after flooding from those storms earlier this week.
22: NOAA's Weather Prediction Center has issued a 2 out of 4 risk of flash flooding for parts of Minnesota, Wisconsin, Illinois, and other states. The biggest threats come from storm development, large hail, and damaging winds. The weather threat will shift across portions of the Midwest, Great Lakes, and Tennessee and Ohio valleys. A study shows more Americans are now turning to marijuana than alcohol. Data from the Substance Abuse and Mental Health Services Administration shows more than 21 million Americans over the age of 12 smoked some Mary Jane at least once a day in 2025, compared to only about 17 million Americans who drank alcohol every day or most days.
24: I do both, so, I mean, I smoke more than I drink, so I guess it's true.
25: I grew up around it. I tried it, but it never had no effect on me.
26: To each his own, I guess. I think it's better to smoke weed than to drink. You know, at least when you smoke and weed, you know what's going on. You drink alcohol, you're like an idiot.
22: The numbers show adults over the age of 26 smoking marijuana on the regular has grown rapidly, now outpacing the number of people who smoke tobacco. Elijah Benamy, the son of Kansas City Chiefs offensive coordinator Eric Benamy, is undergoing a mental health competency evaluation before his next court appearance for allegedly shooting his mother in Virginia. The 27-year-old faces charges of malicious wounding and a firearm-related offense. A court filing indicates Elijah may have significant mental health issues and is unable to assist in his defense. The evaluation has been granted, and his preliminary hearing is scheduled for September 9th. Los Angeles Mayor Karen Bass is announcing an executive order to delay efforts to rebuild the burned warehouse in Boyle Heights. Lineage Logistics recently filed paperwork with the city to rebuild the burned cold food storage warehouse. That's despite still having millions of pounds of rotted food and trash left to clean up. Bass's order directs city departments to delay rebuilding plan requests. They're told to place any requests from Lineage on hold while an investigation of the property and any future use of the site takes place. Bass also says it would be very hard to imagine welcoming Lineage back. Two black descendants of enslaved people are suing the Muscogee Nation to be recognized as official members of the Native American tribe that enslaved their ancestors. The lawsuit aims to enforce the tribe's membership rules for Black Creek freemen, potentially impacting thousands of other descendants of enslaved people seeking indigenous citizenship. Despite a ruling by the Muskogee Nation Supreme Court recognizing their citizenship, the plaintiffs have faced delays in obtaining tribal ID cards, leading to a federal lawsuit alleging violations of their fundamental rights. The lawsuit highlights the ongoing struggle for recognition and rights of the Black Creek descendants within the Muskogee Nation, stemming from historical treaties and citizenship criteria. I'm Kevin Brown on your home for Black News First, the Black Information Network.
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20: I'm Mike Island on your home for Black News First, the Black Information Network. Overcrowding and disrepair are plaguing many jail systems across the United States. Cities with high crime rates see a large number of arrests that create overcrowding in jails. In many southern states, which have been dealing with a relentless scorching heat dome weather situation, many jails, especially older facilities, are dealing with a major safety hazard. Air conditioning systems are not working, and workers in the jail, along with the inmates, are dealing with mental and physical stress. Meanwhile, a look into the Shelby County Jail in Memphis, Tennessee. The jail has been in the news because of its 45-year-old facility reportedly being in a state of disrepair. The jail is dealing with a failing air conditioning system while simultaneously dealing with a heat wave. Chief Jailer Kirk Fields says in a news conference that it not only affects the inmates, but workers in just about every department in the jail.
4: Pretrial service personnel, general sessions clerks, medical providers, jail staff and visitors, all of those people were impacted by the crushing heat. To address extreme heat, we brought in additional fans, dehumidifiers, rented portable air conditioners.
20: Shelby County Sheriff Floyd Bonner, who, like Chief Jailer Fields, is African-American, has been a longtime critic of the jail, often speaking publicly about the conditions there.
5: You're trying to work with a building that's basically 45 years old, and trust me, they're making arrests every single day, and the numbers or our jail are really going up.
20: That number is 2,900 inmates. Sheriff Bonner is also referring to the Memphis Safe Task Force, which is making arrests daily, lending to the overcrowding situation. He tells WHBQ that he and his staff are dealing with problems such as spotty air conditioning, diesel leaks, and other safety hazards. Bonner has for years presented to the county mayor's administration and county commissioners that a new jail is necessary, with Bonner hinting that such a plan is in the works, WHBQ says. Federal SNAP funding is apparently at risk under new rules taking effect next year. According to WAVY, more than $260 million in federal SNAP funding could be at risk across the United States. Take the state of Virginia, for instance. The new rules are a major concern for Black families and other communities facing food insecurity.
6: We have statistics from the federal government, approximately 40% of error rates in Virginia, quality control error rates, come from the case file itself.
20: That's Hannah Wyatt with the Virginia Poverty Law Center. She says more than 749,000 Virginians received SNAP benefits in June alone. She tells WAVY that most errors with payments come from paperwork and benefit calculations versus fraud.
6: Paperwork actually increases the error rate. So if we could, easy things to do would be stepping back those fairly new requirements from the last year of requiring additional paperwork for participants.
20: Sarah Steele, who is the director of No Kid Hungry in Virginia, cautions that the new rules are likely to drive more families and children into food insecurity. Follow us on Facebook, Instagram, and TikTok at Black Information Network and on X and Blue Sky at Black Info Net. And make the Black Information Network first on your car radio and iHeartRadio app presets.
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11: Right in the middle of the fun at the popular Bite of Seattle Food Festival. Three dead, at least four people shot, including a two-year-old. The injured will survive.
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28: BIN News This Hour, I'm Andrea Coleman. Coming up,
29: have been able to talk to our son, to hug him, to tell him we love him.
28: We hear from Nolan Wells' mother as the official autopsy of her son's body is completed. A former sheriff's deputy who gunned down an unarmed black woman will remain in prison after requesting an early release. And a member of the clergy petitions lawmakers on behalf of Haitian nationals facing possible deportation.
29: We need people who are there, right? We need people who are there who actually witnessed it. Those are the people we need to call. But all we want are answers. That's it. We just want answers. That's all we've ever wanted. That's all we've asked for this entire time.
28: Oh, that was Nolan Wells' mother, Christine Wansley, once again defending her push for justice and her son's death. Wansley spoke with CNN after appearing with civil rights attorney Ben Crump at the National Urban League's annual conference in Nashville. Things got heated for a moment when a reporter questioned Crump's motives for representing Wells' family. NUL President and CEO Mark Morial responding.
30: Well, that accusation doesn't deserve a response.
31: Right.
30: It has no dignity.
31: Right.
30: Associated with someone standing up for children who have died. We fight for justice, and someone suggests all we want is publicity.
28: Meanwhile, officials say the state medical examiner has completed the official exam of the 18-year-old's body, but the results have not yet been released. Once investigators finish their work, the case will be presented to a grand jury, which will determine whether any criminal charges are warranted. Investigators are also reviewing audio from a distress call made by one of Wells' friends after the July 4th boating trip, while the Wells family says independent audio experts will conduct their own analysis as they continue to seek answers. An ex-Illinois sheriff's deputy convicted of killing Sonia Massey, a black unarmed Springfield woman, is being denied early release from prison. Sean Grayson, who is white, appeared this morning before the prisoner review board seeking a medical release. You may recall hearing this disturbing audio from the incident as it took place. Well, this morning, the panel voted 3-0 to deny Grayson's request. With that, he will remain in custody. Grayson, who gunned down Massey in 2024, was seeking release because he has cancer. Miami's Archbishop is tossing what he calls a Hail Mary to help Haitians facing deportation. Archbishop Thomas Winski went to Washington earlier this week to ask lawmakers to extend temporary protected status. He said it would be unconscionable to send hundreds of thousands of people back to a house on fire. Winski knows the odds are long, but he tells the Miami Herald he is not giving up. TPS ended for upwards of 300,000 Haitians earlier this week. This is BIN News this hour. Be sure to follow us wherever you get your podcast. I'm Andrea Coleman on the Black Information Network, home of Black News First.
4: I'm Mike Island. Here's what's trending on the Black Information Network. All-time daily heat records could be broken this weekend across the American West. Forecasters are predicting above normal heat today and Sunday from the Southwest Desert to the Canadian border. Extreme heat warnings have been posted in Arizona, Nevada, Utah, and Southern California, where temperatures could reach 120 degrees in some places. I'm Mike Island, and that's what's trending on the Black Information Network.
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12: A new report says the NBA's investigation into the Los Angeles Clippers over alleged salary cap violations could extend beyond Commissioner Adam Silver's deadline. ESPN reports the probe could continue into 2027 if the findings or any discipline are challenged through arbitration. The Clippers are accused of using a promotional deal with the now defunct banking company Aspiration to funnel money to star forward Kawhi Leonard. Silver had said he hoped to wrap up the nearly 10-month investigation before the new season begins. Meanwhile, WNBA stars Angel Reese and Paige Beckers will not face discipline from the league over a friendly wager that surfaced on social media. A now-deleted post between the Dallas Wings guard and Atlanta Dream forward appeared to reference a bet ahead of their upcoming matchup. The WNBA said the post missed the mark and confirmed the matter was addressed internally with no further action needed. And former LSU wide receiver Demetrius Byrd is facing charges in Miami Beach after police say he threatened another passenger with a knife on a city bus. The 40-year-old helped LSU win the 2007 national championship before injuries from a car crash derailed his NFL career. With the latest in sports, I'm Morgan Wood on the Black Information Network.
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14: In our top story, Chicago Mayor Brandon Johnson is praising the Supreme Court's decision to reject President Trump's effort to end birthright citizenship. The city's black mayor said the decision reaffirms that every child born in the United States is a citizen of this country.
15: Today's decision allows our residents to continue to live, work, and contribute to the fabric of our city without fear of losing their most fundamental right.
14: The Supreme Court ruled Trump's executive order to eliminate the 14th Amendment's guarantee that those born in the U.S. are American citizens was unlawful.
13: In Detroit, Michigan, the city council has approved a 9-month extension of the city's contract with ShotSpotter after a narrow 5-4 vote. The contract will cost the city over $2 million. Residents are raising concerns about surveillance, privacy, and the impact on neighborhoods where the technology is being implemented. This black woman voicing her support while attending the city council meeting.
16: Unfortunately, my nephew was killed. But if it wasn't for this ShotSpotter, my 7-year-old son would be dead. So I support it because it's going to save a lot of children.
13: One critic says ShotSpotter targets black and brown communities and violates privacy. According to Data USA, Detroit is a majority black populated city. 75% of residents there identify as black or African American. In Jackson, Mississippi, bond has been denied for two black men accused in a triple homicide. The incident claimed the lives of two women and a two-year-old child. Black Police Chief Rochelle Brackney.
0: We will not comment or speculate on motive. Again, we don't want to jeopardize this case and put anything at risk. We're going to make sure that every single lead is uncovered. Every information that we have is thoroughly vetted.
13: The suspects have been identified as Cornelius Carter and Jordan Carter. The men are not related. Cops say they were arrested after attempting to flee from police while in a car. Both men were charged with capital murder.
14: A black woman has filed a complaint against two Texas hospitals after experiencing a miscarriage in 2025. Despite seeking medical help, Lynn Calloway says she was initially denied treatment to terminate the pregnancy and was sent home with minimal care. The complaint alleges violations of the Federal Emergency Medical Treatment and Labor Act. The hospitals are addressing the complaint through regulatory processes, and Calloway has also filed complaints with the Texas Medical Board and Texas Board of Nursing. And finally, a black female board-certified autism technician and founder of Spectrum Protection has been recognized by the Evergreen Awards as the best neurodivergent support services in the U.S. of 2026. Meet Elena Simpson. The award acknowledges the company's approach to supporting neurodivergent individuals through practical strategies. I'm Mike Moore, along with Nicole Deal, on your home for 24/7 News, the Black Information Network.
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12: Cassie Ventura has scored a legal victory in a civil lawsuit tied to Sean Diddy Combs. A federal judge dismissed with prejudice the racketeering, sex trafficking, and human trafficking claims brought against Ventura by former male escort Clayton Howard, meaning those claims cannot be refiled against her. Howard alleged Ventura was an active participant in Combs' alleged criminal enterprise, but the lawsuit against Combs remains ongoing. Elsewhere in entertainment news, the Hollywood Chamber of Commerce has announced the class of 2027 for the Hollywood Walk of Fame, with several black entertainers among this year's honorees. Actor Idris Elba and Delroy Lindo will receive stars in the motion picture category, while Kiki Palmer, David Alan Grier, and Raven Simone are being recognized for television. In recording, Lil Wayne and Grandmaster Flash earned the honor, and radio personality Charlamagne the God will receive a star in the radio category. The 32-member class was selected from hundreds of nominations and will be honored during ceremonies over the next 2 years. With the latest in entertainment, I'm Morgan Wood on the Black Information Network.
17: March 18th, 1969, black nurses use their lunch break to protest discrimination at Charleston's Medical College Hospital. The 12 workers are accused of leaving their patients and are fired. The next day, over 60 African-American hospital employees walk off the job and start a strike against the hospital. On April 25th, Governor McNair calls up 1,000 state troopers and National Guardsmen, orders a 9 p.m. curfew, and declares a state of emergency. Coretta Scott King addresses the Emmanuel African Methodist Episcopal Church on April 30th.
20: In our nation, the black working woman is perhaps the most discriminated against.
17: The governor responds with armored personnel carriers and soldiers brandishing bayonets. The black community boycotts Charleston businesses. Some report revenue reductions of as much as 50%. The hospital is eventually charged with 37 instances of civil rights violations by the federal government, who threatened to cut off $12 million in funding. And on June 27th, 1969, hospital president McCord yields. I'm Wesson Tishome for the Black Information Network.
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13: All deal on your home for 24/7 News, the Black Information Network. Black civil rights attorney Ben Crump and the family of 18-year-old Nolan Wells are once again pushing for a full and transparent investigation. Crump asking anyone with information about his death to come forward.
2: We stand for the truth. Me and everybody on my legal team stand for the truth, no matter who it implicates or who it exonerates.
13: Yeah. Wells disappeared during a 4th of July boating trip to Mississippi's Horn Island. He was found dead 2 days later. Crump says experts are now reviewing the audio from emergency calls and other data. The family continues to question how Wells died. Jury selection is being delayed in the death penalty trial of the man who carried out a racially motivated mass shooting at a grocery store in Buffalo, New York. Jury questioning, which was slated to start August 17th, will now begin October 13th. The change was made to allow for more pretrial motions. Peyton Gendron was already found guilty of killing 10 African Americans at the Top supermarket in 2022. He is currently serving a life sentence, but the Justice Department is seeking the death penalty. Meanwhile, North Texans are mourning the loss of longtime civil rights leader Lee Alcorn, who died earlier this month. Angela Lucky Vaughn, who is Black, worked alongside Alcorn in the NAACP. She spoke to Fox 4 News about his legacy.
7: He was never afraid to go in those areas that many people will be afraid to go in. He was there to make the betterment for people of color.
13: Alcorn was the founding president of the Grand Prairie NAACP. And finally, a new federal program called Freedom Haulers aims to help military veterans get a CDL license and transition into commercial trucking careers. President Donald Trump explained the program at a recent press conference.
8: Under our brand new Freedom Haulers, we call it Freedom Haulers Initiative, any American who has driven a heavy truck for our military will automatically be eligible for a commercial driver's license.
13: 34 states are now participating in the Freedom Haulers Initiative. I'm Nicole Deal on your home for Black News First, the Black Information Network. Your Washington Roundup is next.
12: A new report from the National Urban League warns that recent federal policy changes could threaten decades of progress for Black Americans. The organization's annual State of Black America report raises concerns over civil rights protections, economic inequality, and the future of programs designed to expand opportunity. The Trump administration disputes those claims, saying its policies are focused on economic growth, opportunity, and support for historically Black colleges and universities. The Urban League says it will continue challenging policies it believes undermine civil rights protections, calling on states and local leaders to strengthen safeguards for Black community. The report highlights ongoing debates over the future of equity, access, and opportunity in America. That's your Washington Roundup. I'm Morgan Wood, your White House correspondent in Washington, D.C. on the Black Information Network, BINnews.com, your home for Black news first.
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13: If you have insurance with State Farm, the company may soon be sending you some money, making you part of the biggest payout in the company's history. Earlier this year, State Farm announced plans to return $5 billion to eligible auto insurance policyholders through a one-time dividend. Distributions were expected to begin in late summer, but so far, no payments just yet. State Farm estimates the average payment will be about $100 per insured vehicle. However, the actual amount will vary depending on where you live and how much your premiums were in 2025. In most cases, the dividend is expected to equal between 4% and 10% of what you paid in annual premiums. State Farm says the record dividend is possible because its auto insurance business performed better than expected last year due to fewer collisions and lower repair costs. Since State Farm is owned by its policyholders rather than outside shareholders, the company can return a portion of those profits directly to customers. Money news at 24 and 54 minutes past each hour. I'm Nicole Deal on your home for Black News First, the Black Information Network.
4: I'm Mike Island with BIN News Now. Overcrowding and disrepair are plaguing many jail systems across the United States. Take Shelby County, Tennessee, for instance. That area has been dealing with a relentless, scorching heat dome weather situation. Shelby County Sheriff Floyd Bonner says their Memphis, Tennessee facility is aged.
15: You're trying to work with a building that's basically 45 years old, and trust me, they're making arrests every single day, and the numbers for our jail are really going up.
4: Sheriff Bonner, who is African American, tells WHBQ that the air conditioning systems are not working, and workers in the jail, along with the inmates, are dealing with mental and physical stress. Meanwhile, the heat is on across the West this weekend as an extreme heat dome there wreaks havoc for millions of people. The temperatures are, as some are putting it, turnt up from Arizona to Montana. I'm Mike Island. Get BIN News Now on demand 24/7 on the free iHeartRadio app.
16: I'm Kevin Brown on your home for 24/7 News, the Black Information Network. President Trump's new Freedom Haulers initiative is making it easier for military veterans to become commercial truck drivers. This addresses a major shortage in Texas and nationwide.
22: It is a significant problem and is becoming more significant every day.
16: Texas trucking consultant Dr. Joe Michael says when companies can't find drivers, there's a ripple effect. Products get stuck in expensive warehouses instead of placed on store shelves, and that drives up prices to consumers. The American Red Cross is warning of a nationwide blood shortage, declaring only its second ever national blood supply crisis. Donations have fallen to a four-year summer low, but the organization's Kelly Enzor says it wouldn't be difficult to reverse the trend.
25: If we could just get three more donors at every single blood drive this summer, that would be enough to stop this shortage.
16: There's currently less than a one-day supply of type O positive blood, the most commonly transfused blood type. Health officials are urging eligible donors of all blood types to make an appointment, saying that even a single donation can help patients in critical need. There have been new developments in the investigation into the death of Black Mississippi College student Nolan Wells. Officials say the state medical examiner has completed an official autopsy, but the results have not yet been released. Once investigators finish their work, the case will be presented to a grand jury, which will determine whether any criminal charges are warranted. Investigators are also reviewing audio from a distress call made by one of Wells' friends after the July 4th boating trip, while the Wells family says independent audio experts will conduct their own analysis as they continue to seek answers. James Tallarico, the Democratic nominee for the U.S. Senate seat in Texas, is actively engaging with Black voters across the state to secure their support. He's been holding town halls in Black neighborhoods, visiting HBCU campuses, and campaigning with Barack Obama to build a coalition of Black voters. Tallarico is committed to addressing issues important to Black communities, such as voting rights, maternal mortality, and funding gaps for HBCUs. He's also vowed to protect Black history and has a track record of advocating for police accountability and education reform as a state lawmaker. Tallarico's outreach efforts have garnered significant support among black voters, but he acknowledged the need to continue building trust and addressing concerns ahead of the election. Kay Wicker of The Griot reflects on the significance of black literary classics and the importance of preserving and passing down these stories through generations. Essential titles such as the autobiography of Malcolm X, Their Eyes Were Watching God, If Beale Street Could Talk, Native Son, Invisible Man, and others, emphasizing their enduring impact on culture and literature. They underscore the power of storytelling in capturing black history, imagination, and resistance, urging readers to engage with these timeless works that shape our understanding of race, identity, and faith in America. As concerns about the state of black literature persist, Wicker encourages individuals to build their own collections of these influential books and participate in ongoing discussions about what constitutes the literary black canon. I'm Kevin Brown on your home for Black News First, the Black Information Network.
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14: 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Portsmouth voters could soon decide whether to add a 1% sales tax to fund school construction and renovations. City Council voted to place the measure on the November 3rd ballot, and officials estimated could generate about $13 million for Portsmouth Public Schools.
17: The 1% sales tax could be something that could assist the localities in improving their school buildings. Construction, renovations. And so because in the last 50 years, if you look at it, the state hasn't really made a significant investment in ensuring that the infrastructure of our public schools is in good shape.
14: Black Mayor Shannon Glover tells Wavy News 10 the tax could help address aging school buildings, but stresses the decision ultimately belongs to voters on Election Day.
17: It's all up to the citizens of this city to vote either for or against. And however the outcome is, we're going to move forward as a city with the idea that we're going to do what's best for education and the future of the city of Portsmouth.
14: Groceries and essential hygiene products would be exempt. Virginia Governor Abigail Spanberger says her administration has restored voting and other civil rights to more than 66,000 formerly incarcerated Virginians. Those rights include serving on juries, running for office, and becoming a notary. Spanberger called felony disenfranchisement a relic of Virginia's Jim Crow past. Voters will decide this fall whether to amend the state constitution and automatically restore voting rights after release. Early voting begins September 18th ahead of Election Day on November 3rd. A Virginia arrest is drawing attention because of the suspect's unusual history. 19-year-old Tyquan Johnson, who was black, was taken into custody by U.S. Marshals in Newport News in connection with a July 19th double shooting in Newport, Rhode Island. Johnson became known as a miracle baby after surviving a medical emergency at birth that Pope Leo XIV later recognized as a miracle. Virginia is creating a new unit to crack down on illegal and potentially dangerous vape, THC, hemp, and other products. Black State Attorney General Jay Jones says the Regulated Products Enforcement Unit will conduct retail inspections, oversee product approvals, and pursue civil penalties against businesses that violate state law. Jones says the goal is to protect consumers, especially children, from deceptive or unsafe products while helping businesses understand and follow the rules. And a new Chesapeake attraction is bringing generations of black and indigenous history to life along the Great Dismal Swamp Canal Trail. The History Village officially opened Thursday after more than a decade of planning. It features the restored Cornland School, once used to educate black children during segregation, along with exhibits on Maroon communities and the Underground Railroad. The Virginia Pilot reports City Council Member L. Award says preserving the site is especially important at a time when African-American history faces growing challenges in schools. For more on these stories, plus international, national, state, and local news impacting the Black community, listen to the Black Information Network on the iHeartRadio app or log on to BINnews.com. 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I'm Amber Payton on your home for Black News First, Norfolk's BIN 92.1, the Black Information Network.
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26: Hey, you know how the world's kind of in a real scary place right now with the horrible stories we hear about every week? I'm Robert Evans. I'm a journalist, and I cover the international fascist movement. And in 2019, July of that year, I decided to do something a little bit different. Instead of covering horror, I wanted to go look for hope. And I found it in a place you might find kind of unlikely, northeastern Syria. The region I visited is known as Rojava, and when the Western media covers it, they mostly just refer to these people as the Kurds. Since 2013, a loose alliance of revolutionaries over there have been fighting to not just drive back ISIS, but to establish something of a utopia, an egalitarian, feminist, eco-conscious community in a place that previously had known mostly war and terror. In the Women's War, I'll take you to this place, and I'll introduce you to the revolutionaries fighting to build it. Brave women who battle for equality with an AK-47, with a spade, and with a pen. Follow me as I travel to a land of war and hope, a place trapped on the edge of utopia and oblivion. I'm Robert Evans. Listen to The Women's War on the iHeartRadio app or wherever you get your podcasts.
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16: A white woman in Austin, Texas was caught on camera using the N-word toward a group of black men, leading to her arrest by a black police officer in a moment of poetic justice.
5: This is BIN.
28: People were accusing me of murdering my best friend. It's sick. I mean, like, just because of race.
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29: BIN News This Hour, I'm Andrea Coleman. Coming up,
30: have been able to talk to our son, to hug him, to tell him we love him.
29: We hear from Nolan Wells' mother as the official autopsy of her son's body is completed. A former sheriff's deputy who gunned down an unarmed black woman will remain in prison after requesting an early release. And a member of the clergy petitions lawmakers on behalf of Haitian nationals facing possible deportation.
30: We need people who are there, right? We need people who are there who actually witnessed it. Those are the people we need to call. But all we want are answers. That's it. We just want answers. That's all we've ever wanted. That's all we've asked for this entire time.
29: Oh, that was Nolan Wells' mother, Christine Wansley, once again defending her push for justice and her son's death. Wansley spoke with CNN after appearing with civil rights attorney Ben Crump at the National Urban League's annual conference in Nashville. Things got heated for a moment when a reporter questioned Crump's motives for representing Wells' family. NUL President and CEO Mark Morial responding.
0: Well, that accusation doesn't deserve a response.
3: Right.
0: It has no dignity.
3: Right.
0: Associated with someone standing up for children who have died. We fight for justice, and someone suggests all we want is publicity.
29: Meanwhile, officials say the state medical examiner has completed the official exam of the 18-year-old's body, but the results have not yet been released. Once investigators finish their work, the case will be presented

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1: 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Covering the latest news, sports, and events at our historically Black colleges and universities. Here's Morgan Wood.
2: Tuskegee University's updated dress code is sparking debate well beyond its campus, with students and alumni across the HBCU community weighing in online. While the policy bans bonnets, do-rags, bedroom slippers, and revealing clothing in classrooms and dining halls, it also requires students to own business attire for professional events. Supporters say the changes reinforce the university's long-standing emphasis on professionalism and career readiness. But critics argue the policy leans into respectability politics, places an added financial burden on students, and raises concerns about policing Black culture and self-expression. Others have also questioned how the rules will be enforced. University President Dr. Mark Brown says the goal is to prepare students for the workforce, not restrict the Tuskegee experience. With the latest in HBCU news, I'm Morgan Wood on the Black Information Network.
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2: Opinions, beliefs, and viewpoints expressed in this commentary are those of the author and do not necessarily represent those of BIN and its founding partners and employees. Now it's time to bring the funk with Roland S. Martin.
8: Republicans and Congress are exacting their pound of flesh from Dr. Anthony Fauci, of course, who led the science medical effort when it came to COVID. He is an esteemed doctor, and they want to do all they can to discredit him. Now, let's be perfectly clear, and I need to remind people of this. More than a million Americans died as a result of COVID. We were involved in the worst health crisis in the world since the flu pandemic more than 100 years earlier. People lost mothers, fathers, brothers, sisters, aunts, uncles, friends, family, church members, sorority sisters, fraternity brothers. We were gripped in a crisis. And when you are in the middle of a crisis, and you can't fully understand where this thing is going to lead, precautions had to be taken.

0: I, to this day, have no problem saying I got the COVID vaccination. We warn people what could happen if they did not take the shot. We warn people what would happen if they didn't wear masks. And so what you have are a bunch of people who want to blame Fauci and others for what they claim shutting down the country when literally folks were dying. There are people today who are still impacted by long COVID. So while Republicans want to yell and scream, in this moment, remember the people who died due to COVID and those who did not die because of actions by Fauci and others. I'm Roland Martin on the Black Information Network.
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4: We begin in Los Angeles, California. We now know that Black artist David will go on trial for murder.
5: The singer, whose real name is David Burke, is accused of murdering 14-year-old Celeste Rivas Hernandez. After a week-long preliminary hearing wrapped up in Los Angeles, a judge ruled there's enough evidence for him to stand trial. Last year, her remains were found in the trunk of Burke's Tesla as it was being held in a tow yard in Hollywood. Prosecutors say Burke met the teen on social media and had a sexual relationship with her for years. They claim he killed her after she threatened to expose their relationship and ruin his music career. I'm Morgan Wood on the Black Information Network.
3: In Los Angeles, California, the city's Black mayor, Karen Bass, is blaming the Trump administration for increasing homelessness in the city. This comes just ahead of a new count. Bass says the Trump administration drove up everyday costs like rent, gas, and groceries while cutting safety net funding. The 2026 homeless count in Los Angeles County showed a significant increase, with an estimated 73,040 people without permanent housing. That highlights the inadequacy of existing housing programs. There are economic factors playing a key role in the homelessness crisis, and the city faces the daunting task of producing hundreds of thousands of new housing units to address the shortage. Also, housing costs and rent burdens are driving lots of residents out of the city to more affordable areas. Meanwhile, newly released IRS data shows billions of dollars in taxpayer wealth flowing into Texas. The state's business leaders say this is something they've been tracking for years.
6: People, businesses, and investment continue choosing Texas because they have confidence in our economy.
3: Gabriella Von Moore-Mullen with the Texas Association of Business credits the state's predictable regulatory environment. Data from the IRS shows the state gained over $5 billion in adjusted gross income from people moving to Texas from other states. Meanwhile, California and New York recorded multi-billion dollar losses. According to census.gov, 13.4% of residents in Texas identify as Black or African American.
4: A Richmond, Virginia community is mourning the loss of a Black mother of four who died after contracting a salmonella infection. Atlanta News First is reporting Ayla Garcia contracted the infection during her trip to Nairobi, Kenya. Garcia traveled to Kenya recently with her church and family to support an orphanage. It was there she spent 2 weeks in the hospital after her condition escalated to a life-threatening condition. She had sickle cell disease, which her family says made the infection even more dangerous. A fundraising effort is underway to bring her body home. And finally, the 18th annual Detroit Black Music Awards will be held on August 2nd at the American-Serbian Memorial Hall in Detroit, Michigan. Founded by Misty Love in 2009, the event honors local artists, entertainers, and cultural leaders. Again, that date, August 2nd. I'm Mike Moore, along with Nicole Deal, on your home for 24/7 News, the Black Information Network.
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7: At the National Urban League Conference, civil rights attorney Ben Crum joined President Mark Morial for a news conference focused on Nolan Wells, Daniel Irving, and Tyler Smith
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3: One United Bank is widely recognized as the largest Black-owned bank in the United States. It continues to position itself as a financial institution focused on serving Black communities and helping to close the racial wealth gap. The bank was reportedly formed through the merger of several Black-owned banks and now operates nationally through mostly digital and online banking services. The bank is a certified community development financial institution, or CDFI. 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And speaking of being there when you need them, according to the company's website, oneunited.com, they even fund small emergency loans with no credit check. The bank is reportedly not just offering checking and savings accounts. Its mission is to invest in Black communities, help Black families become more financially literate, offer more access to capital, and create a path to wealth. Money news at 24 and 54 minutes past each hour. I'm Nicole Deal on your home for Black News First, the Black Information Network.
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3: 4/7 News, the Black Information Network. We begin in Texas with a case that is eerily similar to the death of Nolan Wells in Mississippi. A grand jury in Dallas County has indicted 19-year-old Lucas Roper, who is white, in connection with the drowning death of 18-year-old Daniel Irving, who is black. Irving disappeared back in April, and his mother remembers the pain.
10: I called and texted my son multiple times, and there was no reply. I was immediately alone.
3: Investigators say Roper admitted to throwing away Irving's clothes, deleting messages from his phone, and then throwing the phone away. The medical examiner ruled his death accidental. Meanwhile, a new report says recent federal policy changes under the Trump administration are putting decades of progress for Black Americans at risk. The National Urban League's annual State of Black America report cites numerous concerns while accusing the administration of weakening civil rights protections. The White House disputes those claims, saying they are expanding economic opportunity and support for historically Black colleges and universities. In other news, the American Red Cross is declaring a nationwide blood supply crisis. Donations have fallen to a four-year summer low, but the organization's Kelly Eisenor says it wouldn't be difficult to reverse the trend.
11: If we could just get three more donors at every single blood drive this summer, that would be enough to stop this shortage.
3: Right now, there's less than a one-day supply of type O positive blood, the most commonly transfused blood type. And finally, former President Barack Obama is continuing one of his favorite summer traditions by releasing his annual playlist. The collection of over 40 songs span hip-hop, R&B, gospel, jazz, rock, and international genres. The playlist opens with a Glenn Hanser track, adding a message of support for the late musician's family. The list features artists from Doechii, Marvin Gaye, Nina Simone, Earth, Wind, and Fire, A Tribe Called Quest, Drake, The Beatles, Johnny Cash, and others. I'm Nicole Deal on your home for Black News First, the Black Information Network. Your Healthy Minute is next.
12: 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Medical research agencies and organizations encourage open discussions of your complementary medicine use. 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When considering a new complementary therapy, ask about its safety, effectiveness, and any interactions with medications you are taking. Remember, patients need to tell and providers need to ask. It's always good to talk when it's about your health. And that's your Healthy Minute. I'm Mike Eilen on the Black Information Network.
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12: I'm Mike Island with BIN News Now. A mostly black community is recovering from, but still are asking questions about a water main break in North Philadelphia. According to WCAU, they went hours without service with no notification of the break and no information about the water service stoppage. Area resident Justin Scott.
16: Nobody told us anything. They didn't even tell us it was going to be turned off.
12: NBC 10 reports a video shows the moments when the water begins to pool in an intersection. Americans are being told to be prepared to depart the region due to an unpredictable Iranian regime. An advisory from the U.S. Embassy in Saudi Arabia says citizens should exercise caution and be prepared for flight cancellations, airspace closures, and potential travel disruptions if hostilities escalate. The warning comes as multiple sources report the U.S. and Israel are preparing for a new round of strikes against Iran's energy infrastructure anytime now. Get BIN News Now on demand on the free iHeartRadio app.
17: I'm Vanessa Tyler on the Black Information Network, your home for Black News First. The official autopsy is in, complete, in the Nolan Wells case. So how did he die? That will be presented to a Mississippi grand jury. At this time, even the family or their lawyer, civil rights attorney Ben Crump, know what it concludes, and officials have yet to contact them.
18: No, they have not, and we will pose that question next week. But in the meantime, we're going to persist on doing everything we can to dot every I, cross every T. I know we're consulting with audio engineering experts. We're consulting with oceanography experts. We are still asking everybody who has a video, photograph, any kind of communications on Snapchat to call the tip line. We're very grateful that so many people have called. And we believe we're starting to get a more clear picture of what happened.
17: There is at least $175,000 for information into how the black 18-year-old died, discovered in the water during an outing with white friends July 4th on Horn Island in Mississippi. There's been an arrest related to the Nolan Wells case. Reports are a California man has been charged with sending death threats to the mother of one of Nolan's friends who happens to be a Mississippi judge. Police say the threats to Judge Ashley Cole by a 27-year-old man who was charged with making the threats. She is the stepmother to Warren Hudson, who is one of the friends on the boat. In fact, all associated with the case have received threats, including the parents of Nolan Wells. A black mother and grandmother face murder, charged in New York City with starving their 16-year-old autistic son to death. It could have been double because the teen, Adonis Jarvis, who police say weighed only 59 pounds, had a twin who was in just as bad shape, weighing in at 60 pounds. Now 36-year-old Geneva Jarvis and her 62-year-old mother, the boy's grandmother, face murder. Bronx neighbors say the boys, who were nonverbal, looked in bad shape.
19: The kids, you could tell that, they could have been doing better. You know what I'm saying? Like, they could have been, more healthier and more better. But that's not, that's not me to say. They're not my kids.
17: The other teen taken out of the home will survive. These are the kind of children not many want in their homes. They are the teenaged foster kids with mental health and other complex needs. A federal audit shows South Carolina placed hundreds of foster kids in unapproved housing because the state lacked homes equipped for their needs. A new Health and Human Services report shows these children had to be placed in temporary stays, not in a loving home, but in government offices, hotels, or other unlicensed places. State officials blame the emergency placements on a shortage of mental health providers and families willing to open their doors. I'm Vanessa Tyler on the Black Information Network, your home for Black News First.
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26: 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Portsmouth voters could soon decide whether to add a 1% sales tax to fund school construction and renovations. City Council voted to place the measure on the November 3rd ballot, and officials estimated could generate about $13 million for Portsmouth Public Schools.
27: The 1% sales tax could be something that could assist localities in improving their school buildings, construction, renovations. And so because in the last 50 years, if you look at it, the state hasn't really made a significant investment in ensuring that the infrastructure of our public schools is in good shape.
26: Black Mayor Shannon Glover tells Wavy News 10 the tax could help address aging school buildings, but stresses the decision ultimately belongs to voters on Election Day.
27: It's all up to the citizens of this city to vote either for or against. And however the outcome is, we're going to move forward as a city with the idea that we're going to do what's best for education and the future of the city of Portsmouth.
26: Groceries and essential hygiene products would be exempt. Virginia Governor Abigail Spanberger says her administration has restored voting and other civil rights to more than 66,000 formerly incarcerated Virginians. Those rights include serving on juries, running for office, and becoming a notary. Spanberger called felony disenfranchisement a relic of Virginia's Jim Crow past. Voters will decide this fall whether to amend the state constitution and automatically restore voting rights after release. Early voting begins September 18th ahead of Election Day on November 3rd. A Virginia arrest is drawing attention because of the suspect's unusual history. 19-year-old Tyquan Johnson, who was Black, was taken into custody by U.S. Marshals in Newport News in connection with a July 19th double shooting in Newport, Rhode Island. Johnson became known as a miracle baby after surviving a medical emergency at birth that Pope Leo XIV later recognized as a miracle. Virginia is creating a new unit to crack down on illegal and potentially dangerous vape, THC, hemp, and other products. Black State Attorney General Jay Jones says the Regulated Products Enforcement Unit will conduct retail inspections, oversee product approvals, and pursue civil penalties against businesses that violate state law. Jones says the goal is to protect consumers, especially children, from deceptive or unsafe products while helping businesses understand and follow the rules. And a new Chesapeake attraction is bringing generations of Black and Indigenous history to life along the Great Dismal Swamp Canal Trail. The History Village officially opened Thursday after more than a decade of planning. It features the restored restored Cornland School, once used to educate black children during segregation, along with exhibits on maroon communities and the Underground Railroad. The Virginia Pilot reports City Councilmember Ella Ward says preserving the site is especially important at a time when African American history faces growing challenges in schools. For more on these stories, plus international, national, state, and local news impacting the black community, listen to the Black Information Network on the iHeartRadio app or log on to BINnews.com. 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I'm Amber Payton on your home for Black News First, Norfolk's BIN 92.1, the Black Information Network.
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31: BIN News This Hour, I'm Andrea Coleman. Coming up,
32: have been able to talk to our son, to hug him, to tell him we love him.
31: We hear from Nolan Wells' mother as the official autopsy of her son's body is completed. A former sheriff's deputy who gunned down an unarmed black woman will remain in prison after requesting an early release. And a member of the clergy petitions lawmakers on behalf of Haitian nationals facing possible deportation.
32: We need people who are there, right? We need people who are there who actually witnessed it. Those are the people we need to call. All we want are answers. That's it. We just want answers. That's all we've ever wanted. That's all we've asked for this entire time.
31: Oh, that was Nolan Wells' mother, Christine Wansley, once again defending her push for justice and her son's death. Wansley spoke with CNN after appearing with civil rights attorney Ben Crump at the National Urban League's annual conference in Nashville. Things got heated for a moment when a reporter questioned Crump's motives for representing Wells' family. NUL President and CEO Mark Morial responding.
3: Well, that accusation doesn't deserve a response.
11: Right.
3: It has no dignity.
11: Right.
3: Associated with someone standing up for children who have died. We fight for justice, and someone suggests all we want is publicity.
31: Meanwhile, officials say the state medical examiner has completed the official exam of the 18-year-old's body, but the results have not yet been released. Once investigators finish their work, the case will be presented to a grand jury, which will determine whether any criminal charges are warranted. Investigators are also reviewing audio from a distress call made by one of Wells' friends after the July 4th boating trip, while the Wells family says independent audio experts will conduct their own analysis as they continue to seek answers. An ex-Illinois sheriff's deputy convicted of killing Sonia Massey, a black unarmed Springfield woman, is being denied early release from prison. Sean Grayson, who is white, appeared this morning before the prisoner review board seeking a medical release. You may recall hearing this disturbing audio from the incident as it took place.
12: I rebuke you in the name of Jesus. I rebuke you in the name of Jesus.
13: Better not, I swear to God, I'll shoot you straight in your face.
31: Well, this morning, the panel voted 3-0 to deny Grayson's request. With that, he will remain in custody. Grayson, who gunned down Massey in 2024, was seeking release because he has cancer. Miami's Archbishop is tossing what he calls a Hail Mary to help Haitians facing deportation. Archbishop Thomas Winski went to Washington earlier this week to ask lawmakers to extend temporary protected status. He said it would be unconscionable to send hundreds of thousands of people back to a house on fire. Winski knows the odds are long, but he tells the Miami Herald he is not giving up. TPS ended for upwards of 300,000 Haitians earlier this week. This is BIN News this hour. Be sure to follow us wherever you get your podcast. I'm Andrea Coleman on the Black Information Network, home of Black News First.
14: I'm Mike Island. Here's what's trending on the Black Information Network. All-time daily heat records could be broken this weekend across the American West. Forecasters are predicting above normal heat today and Sunday from the Southwest Desert to the Canadian border. Extreme heat warnings have been posted in Arizona, Nevada, Utah, and Southern California, where temperatures could reach 120 degrees in some places. I'm Mike Island, and that's what's trending on the Black Information Network.
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15: A new report says the NBA's investigation into the Los Angeles Clippers over alleged salary cap violations could extend beyond Commissioner Adam Silver's deadline. ESPN reports the probe could continue into 2027 if the findings or any discipline are challenged through arbitration. The Clippers are accused of using a promotional deal with the now defunct banking company Aspiration to funnel money to star forward Kawhi Leonard. Silver had said he hoped to wrap up the nearly 10-month investigation before the new season begins. Meanwhile, WNBA stars Angel Reese and Paige Beckers will not face discipline from the league over a friendly wager that surfaced on social media. A now-deleted post between the Dallas Wings guard and Atlanta Dream forward appeared to reference a bet ahead of their upcoming matchup. The WNBA said the post missed the mark and confirmed the matter was addressed internally with no further action needed. And former LSU wide receiver Demetrius Byrd is facing charges in Miami Beach after police say he threatened another passenger with a knife on a city bus. A 40-year-old helped LSU win the 2007 national championship before injuries from a car crash derailed his NFL career. With the latest in sports, I'm Morgan Wood on the Black Information Network.
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16: Information Network. Here are your top stories. Virginia cops shoot a black woman's dog dead after entering the wrong apartment. She's devastated. Experts say there are many reasons for so much gun violence in black communities. We have some of their insights. And Haitians living in Springfield, Ohio are scrambling to get affairs in order, lawyering up and applying for asylum since the Supreme Court's decision to end temporary protected status for immigrants. CNN asked Homeland Security Secretary Mark Wayne Mullen if the State Department's website says not to travel to Haiti because of violence, why is it safe to send Haitians there?
0: Well, that do not travel is not for Haitians. That's do not travel for the United States, because they are kidnapping or trying to kidnap individuals from the United States because they feel like their family has the money to pay the ransom.
16: This Haitian who just applied for asylum responded to that on CNN.
4: I mean, it's like Americans or human being, us Haitians, we are not. Any type of thing can happen to us as long as Americans are protected.
16: Roughly 350,000 Haitians in the U.S. could be affected by this decision, and 10 to 20,000 live in the Springfield region alone. And legal arguments are underway in the state of Mississippi over who's going to take over the Jackson Medgar Wiley Evers International Airport. Black Democratic Representative Robert Johnson told the court Senate Bill 2162 was designed to do one thing, remove black leadership from the airport authority. The bill replaced the 5-member Jackson Municipal Airport Authority with a 9-member regional board. The city would appoint only 2 members. Johnson offered amendments to fellow lawmakers in 2016, requiring 5 of the 9 to be black. All were voted down. The state says those claims are bogus, and the legislature thought broader oversight would improve the airport's services.
5: You can only determine whether or not a person is racist by an action they take. And they may not be racist on Monday, but if you take a racist vote on Wednesday, that's a racist vote. And I'll say that anywhere.
16: Meanwhile, in Seattle, homeowners there could get the same protection from pushy real estate solicitors that they already have from telemarketers. The Seattle Medium reports Black council member Dion Foster has introduced legislation to create a city do not solicit list, giving homeowners the power to block unwanted calls, texts, and emails from real estate agents, with fees and penalties for those who violate it. Foster says the measure is especially critical for black legacy homeowners in neighborhoods like the Central District, where declining home ownership has left families vulnerable to predatory real estate pressure. And finally, as America celebrates 250 years, it's a special moment for black pilot Alex Cole. He served as a lieutenant colonel for 2 decades in the Air Force and later as a presidential pilot. But that's not the most unique part of his story. You see, his great-uncle was a Tuskegee Airman. Those are the celebrated black aviators who served during World War II. And Cole says the country's anniversary prompts him to cherish that part of history and his legacy. I'm Esther Dillard on your home for Black News First, the Black Information Network.
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15: Cassie Ventura has scored a legal victory in a civil lawsuit tied to Sean Diddy Combs. A federal judge dismissed with prejudice the racketeering, sex trafficking, and human trafficking claims brought against Ventura by former male escort Clayton Howard, meaning those claims cannot be refiled against her. Howard alleged Ventura was an active participant in Combs' alleged criminal enterprise, but the lawsuit against Combs remains ongoing. Elsewhere in entertainment news, the Hollywood Chamber of Commerce has announced the class of 2027 for the Hollywood Walk of Fame, with several Black entertainers among this year's honorees. Actor Idris Elba and Delroy Lindo will receive stars in the motion picture category, while Kiki Palmer, David Alan Grier, and Raven Simone are being recognized for television. In recording, Lil Wayne and Grandmaster Flash earned the honor, and radio personality Charlamagne tha God will receive a star in the radio category. The 32-member class was selected from hundreds of nominations and will be honored during ceremonies over the next 2 years. With the latest in entertainment, I'm Morgan Wood on the Black Information Network.
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24: Home for 24/7 news, the Black Information Network. A New Orleans citizen watchdog group says new crime stats show that violent crime in the majority Black city of New Orleans is down 70% when you compare it to stats from 2022. The report says officials with the Metropolitan Crime Commission, a nonprofit organization, credit police partnerships, faster response times, and more proactive policing for the drop in crime. A bus fight in Jackson, Mississippi. Not passengers, but over bus driver pay. It has J-Tran drivers on the picket line instead of picking people up on their routes. Here's Gary Coles, the transit chief, who's a Black man, via WJTV.
25: We've put a pretty significant wage package on the table that includes a ton of off days, from sick days to vacations.
24: Here's Charles Torrens Jr., president of the Transit Union Local 1208, also via WJTV.
26: We don't have that on in writing. We don't have anything what they have been putting out there. We believe it's all propaganda, because the last contract offer or proposal they gave us was a 5% for operators in the year 26 and 3% in 27.
24: Hope Leo speaking to NBC News about what he loves about being American. His comments came ahead of his concert for peace this week. He said freedom and opportunity, and then went on to say this.
27: I come from a family that my grandparents were immigrants. On my mother's side, we have people who were both slaves and slave owners. There's a history of if you will, growing up and the kind of experience that helps me to recognize myself one of the greatest wealths of the United States.
24: Well, a black man and New Orleans artist, Terrence Osborne, painted the new I Voted stickers that many will wear after voting in Louisiana. Louisiana Secretary of State Nancy Landry says she's betting on the stickers being so popular with residents that it drives people to the polls. For more on these stories, plus international, national, state, and local news impacting the black community, listen to the Black Information Network on the iHeartRadio app or log on to BINnews.com. 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
15: The American Red Cross is warning of a nationwide blood shortage, declaring just the second national blood supply crisis in its history. Blood donations have dropped to a four-year summer low, leaving the organization with less than a one-day supply of type O positive blood, the nation's most commonly transfused blood type. The Red Cross has even begun limiting shipments of type O blood to some hospitals as demand outpaces donations. Sickle cell disease, which primarily affects people of African descent, often requires frequent blood transfusions, and patients benefit most from closely matched blood donated by people of similar ancestry. Health officials are urging eligible donors of all types, especially type O, to schedule an appointment, saying one donation could help save multiple lives. That's your Healthy Minute. I'm Morgan Wood on the Black Information Network, BINnews.com, your home for Black News First.
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0: Too many Americans are being forced to choose between health care and other necessities. Unfortunately, many families delay or skip medical care altogether because they simply can't afford it. That's why a growing coalition of health care advocates, civil rights groups, and community organizations is launching a nationwide effort called One Nation Overcharged. Their mission is to draw attention to the rising cost of health care in the United States. The campaign is led by the Robert Wood Johnson Foundation, where Dr. Starsky Wilson, who is black, is the chairman of the board. The One Nation Overcharge campaign wants to amplify the stories of Americans who are struggling to afford doctor visits, prescriptions, insurance premiums, and other medical expenses. The campaign also encourages people to speak out about health care affordability. Organizers say the goal is to build public awareness and spark conversations about solutions. In other words, putting patients ahead of profits. Money News at 24 and 54 minutes past each hour. I'm Nicole Deal on your home for Black News First, the Black Information Network.
3: I'm Mike Island with BIN News Now. Overcrowding and disrepair are plaguing many jail systems across the United States. Take Shelby County, Tennessee, for instance. That area has been dealing with a relentless, scorching heat dome weather situation. Shelby County Sheriff Floyd Bonner says their Memphis, Tennessee facility is aged.
4: You're trying to work with a building that's basically 45 years old, and trust me, they're making arrests every single day, and the numbers for our jail are really going up.
3: Sheriff Bonner, who is African American, tells WHBQ that the air conditioning systems are not working, and workers in the jail, along with the inmates, are dealing with mental and physical stress. Meanwhile, the heat is on across the West this weekend as an extreme heat dome there wreaks havoc for millions of people. The temperatures are, as some are putting it, turned up from Arizona to Montana. I'm Mike Eilen. Get BIN News now on demand 24/7 on the free iHeartRadio app.
0: I'm Vanessa Tyler on the Black Information Network, your home for Black News First. The key to real wealth has always been in owning the business, but that's not easy. So that's why we're interested in what Early Walker has to say. His rags to riches story is an incentive for us all. Early Walker, welcome to the Black Information Network.
5: Thank you again so much for having me.
0: You were working at the Chicago Public Schools and decided, take this job and shove it. Luckily, the job had a pension, which was the seed to your business. Talk about that.
5: Well, luckily and unluckily, I always say, because unfortunately, it wasn't much of a pension. I only had $10,000. That was, a small nest egg compared to what I actually needed. But high hopes, high dreams, and $10,000 is what I had to my name.
6: He decided to start a towing company. A friend had one and seemed to be making money.
5: Yeah, I asked him a simple question. I said, let me ask you something. I said, I see you doing well with this. I said, do you think I can at least make $100 a day? And he laughed at me. I'll never forget. He laughed at me. He said, yeah, you can make more than $100 a day. I always tell people my story is the story you don't want to follow because it's an unorthodox story. I didn't do the research I needed to do. I didn't look into, you know, what tow trucks cost. I didn't look into what it costs to set up a corporation, set up a business, right? I didn't have, you know, a large value of money for emergencies, right? I had a dream.
6: Credit bad, business loans denied. He couldn't even get a tow truck, so he went to Craigslist. This was before Facebook Marketplace. A guy was selling a used tow truck. Price, $9,500. He did have 10 grand, but talked the guy down to $7,500.
5: It's what I call my Sanford and Son tow truck. The truck was beat down, torn up.
6: That old raggedy Sanford and Son looking tow truck got him business. His niche, the $40 holla. In other words, call him every tow $40. Then he got the municipal contracts. He says rare for a Black-owned towing company. It meant bigger contracts, more money.
5: At one point, my highest point, I had 22 trucks. And then, of course, the conversation of the day is, you know, private equity eventually knocked on my door and said, hey, you know, how can we join forces?
6: He accepted the offer. Now he's made it and wants you to make it, too, with his No Business Left Behind initiative.
5: And it doesn't matter what type of business it is. So what I am pushing out now is from a national level, going on this 10-city tour. We're going to go in 10 cities, and we're looking for one business in each city to help. Set up your LLC, set up your S-Corp, C-Corp, whatever it is. You know, also, bank account. Set up a bank account. Hire an accountant. You know, hire a CPA. You know, hire someone that understands numbers, understands books, that can help you scale. Because, you know, again, like I was in the business of figuring it out. But you don't have to figure it out if you do the right things from the beginning, right? Structure yourself up, set yourself up correctly, and you'll win in the beginning. And also, last but not least, I would say, make sure you brand yourself accordingly. Like I said earlier, ask yourself, what is different from me and my business than everybody else?
6: Follow Mr. Early Walker on all social media. Black self-made millionaire, Early Walker. Thank you for the inspiration.
5: Thank you so much for having me again.
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7: 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Portsmouth voters could soon decide whether to add a 1% sales tax to fund school construction and renovations. City Council voted to place the measure on the November 3rd ballot, and officials estimated could generate about $13 million for Portsmouth Public Schools.
8: The 1% sales tax could be something that could assist the localities in improving their school buildings, construction, renovations. And so because in the last 50 years, if you look at it, the state hasn't really made a significant investment in ensuring that the infrastructure of our public schools is in good shape.
7: Black Mayor Shannon Glover tells Wavy News 10 the tax could help address aging school buildings, but stresses the decision ultimately belongs to voters on Election Day.
8: It's all up to the citizens of this city to vote either for or against. And however the outcome is, we're going to move forward as a city with the idea that we're going to do what's best for education and the future of the city of Portsmouth.
7: Groceries and essential hygiene products would be exempt. Virginia Governor Abigail Spanberger says her administration has restored voting and other civil rights to more than 66,000 formerly incarcerated Virginians. Those rights include serving on juries, running for office, and becoming a notary. Spanberger called felony disenfranchisement a relic of Virginia's Jim Crow past. Voters will decide this fall whether to amend the state constitution and automatically restore voting rights after release. Early voting begins September 18th ahead of Election Day on November 3rd. A Virginia arrest is drawing attention because of the suspect's unusual history. 19-year-old Tyquan Johnson, who was black, was taken into custody by U.S. Marshals in Newport News in connection with a July 19th double shooting in Newport, Rhode Island. Johnson became known as a miracle baby after surviving a medical emergency at birth that Pope Leo XIV later recognized as a miracle. Virginia is creating a new unit to crack down on illegal and potentially dangerous vape, THC, hemp, and other products. Black State Attorney General Jay Jones says the Regulated Products Enforcement Unit will conduct retail inspections, oversee product approvals, and pursue civil penalties against businesses that violate state law. Jones says the goal is to protect consumers, especially children, from deceptive or unsafe products while helping businesses understand and follow the rules. And a new Chesapeake attraction is bringing generations of Black and Indigenous history to life along the Great Dismal Swamp Canal Trail. The History Village officially opened Thursday after more than a decade of planning. It features the restored Cornland School, once used to educate black children during segregation, along with exhibits on Maroon communities and the Underground Railroad. The Virginia Pilot reports City Council Member Ella Ward says preserving the site is especially important at a time when African American history faces growing challenges in schools. For more on these stories, plus international, national, state, and local news impacting the black community, listen to the Black Information Network on the iHeartRadio app or log on to BINnews.com. 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I'm Amber Payton on your home for Black News First, Norfolk's BIN 92.1, the Black Information Network.
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21: President Trump is calling for signs to be placed outside the Smithsonian Museum, warning of alleged historical inaccuracy.
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22: 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Coming up,
25: have been able

0: dining halls. It also requires students to own business attire for professional events. Supporters say the changes reinforce the university's long-standing emphasis on professionalism and career readiness. But critics argue the policy leans into respectability politics, places an added financial burden on students, and raises concerns about policing Black culture and self-expression. Others have also questioned how the rules will be enforced. University President Dr. Mark Brown says the goal is to prepare students for the workforce, not restrict the Tuskegee experience. With the latest in HBCU news, I'm Morgan Wood on the Black Information Network.
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7: Who am I speaking to?
8: This is Linda Keith, and I just want to congratulate you on your book. I read the book. I couldn't put it down.
7: Thank you, Linda. I appreciate that, baby.
8: And I read Steve Harvey's book and Tyrese's book, and all you men are on the same page. And I'm just so excited now. I'm so empowered and happy and joyful. No more sad days, no more lonely nights, no more what if my man is doing this. I know, baby, I know now what a man thinks.
7: All right, Linda, thank you so much, baby.
8: And we need to move on and stop hanging on. God made us emotional beings and made y'all men that, you know, don't need all that drama. But you know what I want you to do?
7: What is that?
8: I want you to write a book on the baggage men can't stand from women.
7: Okay, well, you got it. That's a good topic. Okay, baby girl. Well, thank you so much. I appreciate that. All right.
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10: Cell phones have been an integral part of connecting our modern world. But did you know a Black nuclear engineer pioneered the technology for them? Henry Thomas Sampson was born in 1934 in Jackson, Mississippi. He earned his bachelor's degree in chemical engineering from Purdue University in 1956, followed by his master's degree from UCLA in 1961 and his PhD shortly after. In 1971, Henry Sampson created the Gamma Electric Cell. It's a device which produced long-lasting power to satellites. Sampson's innovation caught the attention of the Motorola Company, which then placed his patented technology into their telephones. This eventually led to the very first telephone calls being made using cell phones. Henry Sampson passed on June 4th, 2015. His genius and Black excellence helped create the globally connected world we share today. 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
11: 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Opening this June, the Obama Presidential Center will be a world-class campus with a museum, library, and community spaces that invite visitors to reflect, connect, and discover their own power to create change. 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I'm Mike Strautmanis, and my history lives here.

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2: Information Network. Here are your top stories. A Mississippi state autopsy is complete for Nolan Wells. We'll give you the latest. In Texas, police are continuing to investigate after a bus driver left a four-year-old black girl alone on a school bus for 6 hours in 95-degree heat. And Seattle has named a new interim police chief to replace African-American Sean Barnes. Mayor Katie Wilson announced Deputy Police Chief Andre Sales, who is black, as interim chief.
3: I chose Andre Sales because he has done this job before and can hit the ground running. He served as chief of police in Wisconsin, where he led with a community-focused approach that strengthened both public safety and community trust.
2: The announcement comes after Wilson asked for Barnes to resign after the deadly mass shooting at the Bite of Seattle Festival August 26th. Controversy surfaced over Barnes' residency and travel schedule, as well as why Barnes was out of town the day of the deadly mass shooting. Newly named chief Andre Sales also spoke to the media at the news conference.
4: I don't take this responsibility lightly. This week has been difficult, but I also know what this department and city are capable of when we come together with a common goal of keeping our community safe.
2: King 5 News reports Sales said his primary residence is in East King County, but he travels to Illinois about every 2 months where his family lives. He says he plans to move his family to the area, and his wife spends much of her time with him in King County. In Louisiana, Orleans Parish District Attorney Jason Williams is pushing back on Governor Jeff Landry's call to strip his law license. The black DA said he wanted to break the tension at a recent news conference.
5: I don't want to fight with the governor. I don't want to fight with the AG. I've made it very, very clear that I played no role. I did not initiate or handle any part of that grand jury investigation.
2: The dispute traces back to a now dismissed indictment against Attorney General Liz Merle, filed after she sent letters warning New Orleans officials not to install a new criminal court clerk during a statewide election. The 16-count indictment accused Merle of public intimidation and malfeasance. It was dropped after Mayor Helena Moreno Williams and several council members asked for it to be dismissed. It's a decision Landry and Merle are still calling attention to and now pushing to have Williams' law license pulled. A black South Georgia family is demanding action 9 months after a Halloween crash killed a father and his 7-year-old daughter. Jalen Bell and Zariah Ward died when police say Bailey Green drove nearly 100 miles an hour and crashed in Cordell. Green, who is white, remains free on a $100,000 bond with no trial date set. The family has now launched an online petition calling on the community to demand accountability in court. And finally, black Olympian Brittany Reese is scheduled to be enshrined in the Mississippi Sports Hall of Fame. The Gulfport native will be part of a 7-person induction class, according to WLBT News. Reese is a 4-time Olympian and 7-time world champion in the long jump. She won 3 Olympic medals, gold in 2012 and silver in 2016 and 2021. I'm Esther Dillard on your home for Black News First, the Black Information Network.
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10: For 24/7 News, the Black Information Network. The family of a Tennessee man speaking to reporters after he was mauled to death by a dog. Fox 13 Memphis got a hold of 43-year-old black man Marco Bercy's last moments talking to a 911 operator as he called for help. I want to warn you, this audio may be disturbing to some. Here's Fox 13.
11: 911, what's the location of your emergency?
12: Help!
11: Hello, what's the location of your emergency? Okay, can you tell me where you are?
12: Up over there, Marty. Hello.
11: Okay, I'm here with you. Can you tell me where you're located?
10: The victim's father heard the recording for the first time while being interviewed also by Fox 13.
13: Well, I just, for the first time, listened to it when I came to bring it to you, and it was a little tough.
10: The Henning, Tennessee mayor says he had to shoo a pack of dogs from his own house recently. The city is now trying to figure out who owns the dogs. To Mississippi, where the state Supreme Court has disbarred former Hinds County DA Jody Owens, who's a black man. This comes as Owens resigned from the Mississippi bar 2 weeks ago after pleading guilty in connection to the Jackson bribery scandal. Severe thunderstorms are now costlier than hurricanes, according to climate risk firm First Street. That new report says severe thunderstorms cause more insured losses globally in 2025 than hurricanes. And Mississippi, which has a large population of black people, has the fourth highest record number of tornadoes spun off by these storms. Staying in the Magnolia State, school is in session. The Jackson Public School District welcomes students back this week. Here's WJTV. 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
14: 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I'm Morgan Wood on the Black Information Network.
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17: I'm Mike Island with BIN News Now. A mostly black community is recovering from, but still are asking questions about a water main break in North Philadelphia. According to WCAU, they went hours without service with no notification of the break and no information about the water service stoppage. Area resident Justin Scott.
18: Nobody told us anything. They didn't even tell us it was going to be turned off.
17: NBC 10 reports a video shows the moments when the water begins to pool in an intersection. Americans are being told